0: recall, Terry Pendleton was one of the pioneers in wearing a forearm guard when you played.
1: Yeah.
0: When did that start and why?
1: Well, let me just say this to you. Terry Pendleton is upset with himself now because he didn't start that company many, many years ago. That's number one. But here's what happened. I was in Double A in the spring training in Double A. I got hit with a fastball up and in spring training, and I put my arm up, you know, to kind of shield my face, and it hit me in my wrist and fractured my wrist. I didn't know. I went out and played the next inning, slid in the second, trying to break up a double play, put my hand, you know, you put your hand down sometimes, and, Oh, that didn't feel good. But I went to bed that night at spring training, and I didn't get 1 ounce of sleep, so I knew I had something wrong. So I get to the doctor the next day. They had four of us that need examining. They x-rayed all four of us. And they said, everybody's good but one. And I go, I raised my hand because I knew exactly who it was. And I had a fractured wrist. So I set out 7 weeks of the season. And then I get to Double A and I start playing Double A ball. And my 23rd birthday, guy in front of me clears the bases with a double. I walk up to the plate and I go, this guy's either going to pitch to me or throw at me. And the first pitch was at my earlobe. And I put my arm up again. And the ball hit me in the exact same spot. They had to get the old x-ray and the new x-ray to tell if it was if it was the old fracture. It was a brand new fracture in the exact same spot. So after doctors looked at it, after I rehab, I sat down with doctors and they told me this. They said, listen, you have got to find something. You've got to either learn to turn away from that thing, which I learned to do with my shoulders, you know, get out of the way. Or you're going to have to find something to protect that wrist, because if it happens again, I'm not sure you're going to be doing this anymore. So I said, okay. So I started looking at things, and then I got to spring training the next year, and our AAA trainer, Jerry Lang, said, hey, you know what? Let's try this child soccer shin guard. That's what I wore, a child soccer shin guard on my wrist, and it worked perfect. It allowed my wrist to move with the bat in my hand, and so that's what I wore the rest of my career. Like, I never wore anything right-handed, but when I hit left-handed, I wore that because I wanted to protect the wrist.
0: Great story. Hey, Terry, I appreciate your time here today. You enjoy the rest of the summer down there, and take care of those grandkids.
1: You too, Glad. It's a pleasure hearing from you again, my brother. You take care of yourself and enjoy the family also.
0: All right, Terry, thank you very much.
2: Yeah, behind the batting cage here from earlier this season, Danny Gladden chatting with Terry Pendleton, who was a member of the 1985 St. Louis Cardinals, or 1987 St. Louis Cardinals, and then again the 1991 Atlanta Braves, teams that lost the World Series here at the Dome to the Minnesota Twins. And within that interview, Terry raising an eyebrow towards the fact that he believes that the Twins' home field advantage here at the Dome had something to do with the fans and the blowers, perhaps blowing out towards the seats when the Twins were at the plate and not when his teams were at the dish. I know Danny just kind of let it go with the conversation. I would have said, allow me to retort on behalf of the at least 55,000 that were inside the Metrodomes for games 1, 2, 6, and 7 on both of those years, that maybe it was those fans that had something to do with the outcome of those games too, and not the mythical fans in the jet stream created in the Dome. Terry Pendleton, if he's Woodward, he's missing a Bernstein on this conspiracy theory. He's got to go find somebody else. Then let's go all the President's Men part two. But anyway, it was a good conversation there between Danny and Terry Pendleton. Again, Terry, a member of five different teams that went to the World Series. He was not able to be victorious in any of those contests. The Cardinals in 85 lost the cross-state rivalry against the Royals. Then we know they lost the Twins in 87. And then the Braves lost to the Twins in 91. They lost to Toronto in 92, and they lost to the Yankees in 96. Of course, the Braves won the World Series in 1995, but Terry Pendleton spent 1995 as a member of the Miami, Florida Marlins. All right, thank you very much for that. The tarp is coming off the field here at Target Field, and the starting pitchers have been warming up for a while. So I am going to put those two things together and say we're getting closer to first pitch and getting this game started. Now, before we go to a break, let's take 10 seconds for stations to identify themselves here in your home for Twins baseball.
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1: Okay, so again, the game has not started yet. We started in the rain delay. The tarp is being pulled off the field. The starting pitchers have been out there and warming up for at least 10 minutes. They're estimating first pitch to be at 7:30. 7:30 estimated time for first pitch. So here's what we're going to do. We're going to go to rain delay break number one. Let's go to rain delay break number one. When we come back, we'll have a little bit more of rain delay theater that hopefully can walk us up close to the bottom of the hour when we'll have anthem lineups and first pitch right here in your home for Twins baseball.
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1: Mark Chernowski here on the Treasure Island Baseball Network in our network studios. Again, a little bit of a rain delay off the top here tonight before this series against the Atlanta Braves gets underway. It was scheduled for 6:40. The tarp was on the field. They are just about finished taking it off and rolling it up. And again, the starting pitchers are warming up and we're being told anticipate a 7:30 first pitch here this evening. So again, 7:30 looks like when we're going to get this one cranked up. In the meantime, let's go back into our Twins radio library archives. And, you know, we just had a great Behind the Batting Cage interview that Danny conducted earlier this year with Terry Pendleton. A couple weeks ago, we passed the 25-year anniversary of an incredible weekend in upstate New York at Cooperstown when Kirby Puckett and Dave Winfield both were inducted into the Baseball Hall of Fame. It was August 5th of 2001. It was an incredible weekend. Twins territory turned out in forces and turned that area into a suburb, and it was the temporary capital of Twins territory that weekend. It was an incredible sight. I'm so fortunate, one of my career highlights, that I was able to be out there for that. So what we're going to do is, because it was 25 years ago, let's play for you Kirby Puckett's induction speech from that day in Cooperstown.
12: Thank you. Thank you so much. Before I get to a few words I prepared, I would like to thank Commissioner Selig,
13: the organizers here at the Hall of Fame,

and all these great players for being here with me today. Particularly, my fellow inductees, Dave Winfield, Mr. Mazeroski himself, and to the family of Hilton Smith. I'm overwhelmed by the number of great fans who have traveled all the way from Minnesota, or wherever you came from. You are the best. I also see some of my former teammates out there. It's awesome that you guys took the time to be with me today. When I asked my family for advice about my talk today, they were quick to tell me to keep it short. So I will. The only problem I have with that request is the time I need to thank all the people who have helped me get here today. Because you don't get to where I am today without help from a lot of people. I hope those I leave out will excuse me, but I want to thank the coaches who taught me the fundamentals of baseball, Dewey Kelm of Bradley University, and Bob Simmons of Triton Junior College, who also taught me some of the important fundamentals of life. To Carl and Eloise Polad, and the entire Minnesota Twins organization, as well as all the many teammates I played with throughout my career, including my buddy Dave Winfield. I can't tell you what a joy it is to be inducted with a friend. The tremendous guys I played against on all the other teams. Teron Washington, my first roommate. In those days, we didn't have any of them single rooms like guys have today. He was my big league father, and he showed me the ropes as I broke in the big leagues. My manager and friend, Tom Kelly. He led our teams to world championships, and he hasn't lost his edge today. To my good friend, Tony Oliva. An awesome hitter who helped me to become a better hitter with his tremendous knowledge of this game. I hope to be here next year, listening to you give your induction speech, Tony. I love you. The amazing public address announce voice of the Minnesota Twins, Bob Casey, who taught the world how to say my name. I also want to thank Ron Shapiro, Michael Moss, Brian Woods, and everyone at Shapiro Robinson and Associates. Ron, you are not only my agent, but one of my best friends. You've taught me so much about life and how to treat people. And I want you to know that I love and respect you very much, Ron. Thank you so much. To my mom and dad, and I'll talk more about them later. To my brother Ronnie, who's here. My sisters June, Frances, and Jackie, all my sisters and brothers, who follow my mom's orders to never let their little brother's clothes get dirty. I was the cleanest kid in the ghetto. And most importantly, my beautiful wife, Tanya, who has been there with me through a lot of the highs and lows of my career, and who has taken such great care of our life's greatest blessings, my babies, Catherine and Kirby Jr. I love you, Tanya, and thank you for all that you have done for me, and you'll always be there for me, and thanks for babysitting me for 16 years, sweetie. I appreciate it. And to Catherine and Kirby Jr., you will never know how much your daddy loves you. I had a lot of help getting here today and some great role models along the way. My on-the-field heroes were the great Ernie Banks, Billy Williams, and Willie Mays. I wanted to be like them on the field, and I am so damn proud to join them in the Hall of Fame. My off-the-field heroes, the people who gave me the values to live by and who inspired me with their hard work and unselfish dedication to their family were my mom, Catherine, and my dad, William. My only regret is that they and my two brothers, Donnie and Spencer, could not be physically here today. I do know that they are here spiritually, and mom's probably looking down right now and thinking about all those spankings she gave me for hitting balls through neighbors' windows, and breaking lamps, and breaking things, everything in the house. I want to tell Mom, well, Mom, I hope you can see now that it was worth it. Your little baby.

0: going into the Hall of Fame. There may be a few people out there who remember a time when the word on Kirby Puckett was that he was too short or didn't have enough power to make it to the big leagues. Well, despite the fact that I didn't get to play all the years that I wanted to, I did it. And to any young person out there, if anyone tells you you can't do what you want to do and be what you want to be, I wanted to play baseball ever since I was 5 years old. And I want you to remember the guiding principles of my life. You can be what you want to be. If you believe in yourself and you work hard, because anything, and I'm telling you, anything is possible. It doesn't matter if you're 5'8" like Kirby Puckett or you 6'6" like my man Winnie. You can do it. And don't feel sorry for yourself if obstacles get in your way. Our great Twins World Series teams faced great odds, and we beat them. Jackie Robinson faced odds and made this game truly the national game. And I faced odds when glaucoma took the bat out of my hands. But I didn't give in or feel sorry for myself. I've said it before, and I'll say it again. It may be cloudy in my right eye, but the sun is shining very brightly in my left eye. And just think how the sun has shined right up to the door of this great hall, the shrine for the greatest game in the world and the greatest players in the world, baseball. We call it the national game because of its great and unique history. And it doesn't matter where you came from the projects like me in Chicago or the gated communities of Beverly Hills. And because it doesn't matter what race, creed, or national origin you are, black, white, Hispanic, Japanese, or whatever, it just matters how you play the game. And I played it with all my heart, with all my soul, and with all my might. I played the game and tried to live my life in a way that would make the people that I love and care about proud. So, to my late parents, my two brothers who recently passed away, my remaining three brothers and sisters, all of my sisters and brother-in-laws, my mother-in-law, my nieces and nephews, and all the many friends that I have, and most importantly, my wife Tanya, and my children, Catherine and Kirby Jr., I hope I've made you proud. I have been blessed with so much and so many to be thankful for. And I have been blessed to play the greatest game for the greatest fans in the world. And I now join the greatest players in the Hall of Fame. For all of this, I say thank God. Thank you. Love you all. Thank you.
1: Kirby Puckett there from August 5th, 2001. His induction speech as he joins the game's all-time greats and goes into Cooperstown on that Sunday afternoon 25 years ago. Of course, Dave Winfield also honored and enshrined that day on what just capped off an tremendous weekend for Twins and Minnesota fans who had made that pilgrimage, and those that stayed back here and watched it either on TV or listened on radio to coverage. And just a tremendous day and event 25 years ago. And hey, with the Atlanta Braves in town, you can't help but think about that 91 World Series. Maybe you start thinking about, hey, didn't that Kirby Puckett guy have a pretty good game in Game 6? And the answer would be yes. Yes, he did. Maybe a Twin can come up with an effort close to that tonight to help the Twins break this 11-game losing skid they have right now against Atlanta and the 3-game losing skid that they're on right now overall as they're trying to shake off what has been a disappointing start here to the month of August. Well, again, the tarp is off the field. The Twins players are on the field throwing the ball around and stretching, and we are getting extremely close to Game 1 of this series versus Atlanta. So what we're going to do is we're going to go do another rain delay break. This is going to be rain delay break 2. And then on the other side, straight up to the booth, to Chris and Danny, who are going to have the lineups, the anthem, and then set the stage for what we hope is a very entertaining game 1 and an entertaining 3-game set here at Target Field between the Twins and the team that's sitting on top.

0: top of the National League East, the Atlanta Braves. So stay with us here on your home for Twins baseball.
1: It's time for a Twins player profile.
2: Hi, this is Mick Abel. What's your biggest irrational fear? I can't stand the idea of being plopped into the middle of the ocean. That just sounds like the scariest thing in the world. What was your first welcome to the show moment? I gave up back-to-back-to-back home runs against the Mets. It was Lindor, Soto, and Nimmo. That was a don't throw fastballs and fastball counts moment. Would you rather sit in the window or the aisle seat? I'd rather sit in the window just so I can kind of look outside. I'm not the biggest fan of flying, so the more I look outside and the more I see everything out there, I'm like, all right, this calms me down. What is my go-to cheat meal? Probably like a cheeseburger from anywhere. What is the most used app in your phone? 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See ya. This has been Mick Abel.
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9: Hey, welcome back to Minnesota Twins Baseball as the Atlanta Braves roll into town for a three-game matchup. Atlanta comes in 74-50, first place 7.5 up on the Phillies. The Twins 60-65, third place 6 back, trailing the Chicago White Sox. Bailey Ober on the mound tonight, 7-4, making his 19th start for the Atlanta Braves, making his 20th start. Left-hander 8-6 will be Martin Perez. Give you the rest of the starting lineups, but here's our national anthem.

is Bloomington Chorale with our national anthem, and here is tonight's starting lineup for the visiting Atlanta Braves. Drake Baldwin will lead off. He's going to catch. DH batting second. Ronald Acuna Jr. Matt Olson, he'll bat third, play first base, and center field.

0: batting fourth, Michael Harris. Marcio Dubon will be in left field. He's going to bat fifth. At second base, batting sixth, it'll be Ozzie Albies. Mike Yastrzemski in right field, bat seventh. Austin Riley, third base, going to bat eighth. And Jim Jarvis will play at shortstop, and he'll bat ninth. On the mound, Martin Perez, 8-6 on the year with a 2.96 ERA. Here's the starting lineup for your Minnesota Twins. Leading off, playing right field will be Luke Kishaw. Byron Buxton in center field, bat second. Ryan Jeffers, he'll be behind the plate, batting third. Our DH cleanup hitter, Josh Bell. 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We thank you, Marsden. Batting fifth tonight. And at first base, Royce Lewis, Cody Clemens. He'll be at second base, batting sixth. Brooks Lee down at third base, batting seventh. Kalen Culpepper, he's going to move up a spot in the lineup. He's going to bat eighth and play shortstop. And Alan Roden in the left field, and he'll bat ninth. Bailey Ober making his 19th start, 7 wins and 4 losses. Umpires Bruce Streckman. We call him balls and strikes. Mark Wagner, crew chief, he'll be at first base. Carlos Torres at second base. And Nate Tomlinson will be the umpire at third base. Twins going to try to shake off that tough, tough loss yesterday against the Phillies. And another good one here in the Atlanta Braves. First place, 74-50. First place in that National League East Division. They've been running away with it all pretty much all year. They are a dynamite team. Good offense. They can do a little bit of everything. Don't run as much, but they don't walk as much. They put the ball in the seats. They mash. And to get you started, tell you all about it. Here's Chris.
1: And sometimes, Danny, when you have a tough loss, you think about it. You don't have too much time to feel sorry for yourself when you're facing a top-flight club like this. So maybe just what the doctor ordered, because you better be, as TK would say, first pitch ready against a team like this.
0: Yeah, this is a good team. You know, Walt Weiss, manager of the club, he'd been with the organization for about 9 or 10 years as the bench coach prior. And first year, he got the head seat there, and he's done a fine job. A lot of first-time coaches over there. Hefner, the former Minnesota Twins pitching coach, now on his staff as a pitching coach. So they got some right people in the right places down there in that Atlanta dugout, and Walt Weiss, the leader of that.
1: Well, this series with Atlanta brought to you by the Minnesota Renaissance Festival, where adventure awaits. Weekends, August 22nd through October 4th in Shakopee. Tickets are on sale now at renaissancefest.com. Danny mentioned some of the familiar faces. Tony Diaz, a part of this staff, working with the infielders, did a great job in Minnesota.

0: Rodgers nicknamed him the secret weapon. They called him Weapon when he would be one of the early advanced scouts, and that was just starting to become a fixture in clubhouses. He's now the pitching coach coming down from the New York Mets. So a lot of familiar faces, and that includes the starter Martin Perez, along with tomorrow's starter in Tyler Mahle. So we've got a lot of familiar faces, and it's up to Bailey Ober to silence these bats. Atlanta, well, you mentioned it, Danny. They're second in the National League to the Nationals in home runs. They're sixth in runs scored. They don't strike out. 11th in a 15-team National League in strikeouts. Fourth in slugging, sixth in OPS. They won't walk a lot. Second to last there. So they're on base. They're not an on-base percentage club. They got four guys who've gone deep 20 or more times.
1: Yeah, and they do have some guys that can run a little bit. They will pick and choose when they want to incorporate a little bit of a running game. But this is a team, when you've got a guy, Austin Riley, with 15 homers, kind of a slow start for him. Usually he's up in that 4-5, 5-6 slot in the lineup, but they got some good players up there.
0: Yeah, and Ronald Acuna Jr., you know, a couple of years ago, hit 40-plus. He stole over 70. Then he blew his knee out. He's rounding back into form. He's been scorched earth of late. And Atlanta is a team that, again, just expects to win. We thought they looked awfully salty coming out of spring training. They've lived up to that. And now a chance for the Twins to take on Atlanta and snap that 11-game skid against the Atlanta Braves. Drake Baldwin, fine young catcher, leads off in his second year of the big leagues. And the first pitch is taken just outside from Bailey Ober, and we are off and running. Baseball at last, 7:31 first pitch, so a 51-minute delay. There wasn't any rain, so not a rain delay, but a cautionary delay as a strike called to Baldwin, and the count is 1-1. Baldwin, one of the four Atlanta players with 20 or more homers, had a stalwart rookie year last season. He lines this pitch into right field, and there's a base hit. Boy, it was a fastball at 87, and it was top of the zone, but it wasn't high enough out of the zone, Danny, to really affect the swing. Baldwin able to just get on top of it and mash it to right field.
1: Well, pretty good swing right there. That ball's elevated up there in chest area, and he was able to kind of square it up and get a solid base hit.
0: Now, Glenn Perkins talks a lot with Ober about there's a zone there where you need to be either above it, because if you get below it, you're right in that wampum zone. And that's where that one ended up. Here's Acuna. Acuna swings and misses, and the count is 0-1. Ronald Acuna Jr. has hit 199 home runs, and with his next home run, he will become the fastest player in baseball history to collect 200 homers and 200 stolen bases. Already has the bags. Fouls this one away, and the count is 0-2. This is his 890th game, and the fastest to do it was Alfonso Soriano, who did it in 921 games. So he's got, 31 games to hit that dinger. No balls, two strikes. He swings and misses. It won't happen here, and Acuna Jr. is going to be out number one for Bailey Ober, who got him reaching for a sweeper. And now it's Matt Olson. He's the big thumper in this lineup, and he plays every single day. He's played every game this year. He's played 162 in four straight seasons and five seasons overall of 162 games. Played all 60 games the COVID shortened year, over 900 in a row, as he takes a strike and the count is 0-1. Went to Parkview High School in Gwinnett County, just north of Atlanta, about 30 minutes from the ballpark. Same high school that produced Atlanta legend Jeff Francoeur. Began his career with Oakland as he watches just high in the count 1-1, and then he was flipped in the deal that included Shea Langeliers, among others, when Freddie Freeman departed for Los Angeles. So Freeman, who'd become a folk hero in Georgia, went home to Southern California. And Olson, who had become a fan favorite in Northern California, came home to Georgia. A little foul ball up the third baseline, 1-2, and it worked out swimmingly for both of those teams and players.
1: But not at the time. At the time, you recall that they were offered Freeman the contract, and he said, let me sit on it. They said, nope.
0: Yep.
1: We signed Olson the next day.
0: And then it came out that the agent hadn't related in a timely fashion, and it got a little muddy. Freddie cried when he went back to Atlanta. But both men now with World Series rings in their new homes. Time called before the 1-2 can be delivered. 36 homers this year. Only the recently departed from Target Field, Kyle Schwarber, has more. He has 37. 21 of the 30

0: six have come with a score within a run, either down one, tied, or up one. So he hits them when they matter, including the game winner against Arizona yesterday. He takes a 1-2 down and in. And we both took note of the fact that that game-winning, tie-breaking home run in the seventh came on a 3-0 pitch.
1: Against a left-hander.
0: Yep, against a left-handed pitcher.
1: How good is that?
0: He's big, he's strong, and durable. Pitch on the way, and it's down and in, and the count 3-2. Again, this team doesn't walk a lot. Not looking to walk. Ober has faced Olsen twice, 2-for-2 with a homer against Bailey. Baldwin at first base, the Wisconsin native. And the pitch is taken just on the corner for a called strike three. Boy, Olsen starting to first, and Bruce Dreckman barked it out and then went into a pantomime as he rips the paper, and Olsen strikes out looking. And for a team that doesn't strike out a whole lot, two punch outs in the first for Bailey Ober, and here's Michael Harris the second. Michael Harris the second, a Georgia kid. Burst onto the scene. What a talent he is. Slumped a bit with the bat the last couple of years. Watches the first pitch just off the inside corner, 1-0. He's got 20 homers this year. Last year in Atlanta, we talked about 11 straight losses. He stole a couple of potential game-winning hits from Byron Buxton with his glove. 1-0. Taken high. Two balls, no strikes. Saw Atlanta in the Grapefruit League, and they're hoping to get some pitchers back. They've had a mixed bag of luck with that in terms of the health of their pitchers. Still no Strider. Schwellenbach. It's a big swing and miss, 2-1. And then their whole idea, roster-wise, was shaken up when Jurickson Profar was caught performance-enhancing drugs again, suspended. So they've had to shuffle some people around, including at shortstop. 2-1. Taken low, 3-1. Two outs, a man at first, and Drake Baldwin. 51-minute delay to the start of this one. Bailey Ober comes set right at the belly button and delivers. Swung and a miss, and it's 3-2, and that's the changeup, Danny. That's his bread and butter.
1: Yes, it is, and that's a good one right there. Well presented there by Bailey Ober.
0: Does he double up here? Both swinging strikes in the at-bat are on the two changeups he's thrown after missing with a changeup for ball one. And he missed with a fastball, missed with a slider. Runner will be moving from first in Baldwin. Royce plays behind him. Baldwin takes off, and the pitch is fouled off the hands up the third baseline. It was a changeup. Atlanta clad in their traveling gray pants. They got the dark blue tops, red and white numbers. Really enjoyed hearing Danny's conversation again with Terry Pendleton.
1: He's still bitter, isn't he?
0: He's still a little upset.
1: Lost a couple of World Series when he was with the Cardinals and the
0: I think it's
1: Braves.
0: You drove in more runs than him in his debut. Add that to his list of grievances. 3-2. Swung on and hit towards right field and threw for a base hit. Baldwin turns at second and motors into third base. That one sounded like it had vicious intent off the bat. Michael Harris, the second, whistling one on a hop through the right side of the diamond. And they're going to be on the corners for Mauricio Dubon. Both base hits have been hit really hard. It was a changeup that just stayed up that time. Now, Dubon's playing in left field, has a gold glove, as a utility man. They thought he might play some shortstop. A whole lot of rotating between those positions, and he swings and misses, and the count is 0-1. Ha-Sung Kim was going to play some shortstop. Jorge Mateo was going to play some shortstop. They both have. Now they've got a rookie there in Jarvis that they acquired from the Tigers as a pitch down 1-1. It's unusual when you look at a front-running team, a team that has the second-best record in baseball, and they're playing a rookie shortstop in like his 35th game who doesn't really hit much.
1: Yeah, they think that you could have either brought one up from the minor leagues or trade for one.
0: 1-1 poked away down the right field line, but that's kind of the Atlanta

0: way, isn't it?
1: Yeah.
0: I mean, you think about even when they won the World Series, they were running Orlando Arcia out at shortstop. He had a really good year. They got the most out of him. They kind of mixed and matched there for a bit. Ball and two strikes. Runners on the corners, and the pitch is nubbed foul. And again, so important for the Twins to avoid that first inning run. They've gone back-to-back outings without giving up the first inning run after doing it in 10 of 13. Jeffries out in front of home plate, going through some signs. Harris can run at first base. Baldwin, the catcher at third, talking with Tommy Watkins. Tommy with the high pants there. Looks great. Big smile as always. The mayor. Probably the mayor of Atlanta now. A 1-2. Oh, it just missed low. That was a sweeper. And it's 2-2.
1: Well, he was known as the mayor of Fort Myers.
0: Where it started.
1: Landed in a great place. Atlanta Braves continue team.
0: Now, he really did land perfectly after leaving the only organization he'd been a part of. 2-2 off the hands foul.
1: He was down there with Timmy Laudner today, and he had said, he goes, that's Tom Pollett over there. And he said, yeah. And he goes, I've never met him. And Timmy walked him over and introduced him to Tom Pollett and kind of thanked him for all the years that he was with the Twins organization. Nice gesture on Tommy's part.
0: Two balls, two strikes. Checked out, little nubber, grabbed by Jeffers, but it's in foul territory. And it stays at 2-2. 26 first inning pitches here for Bailey Ober. Yeah, Tommy was from Fort Myers, played there, managed there, then was incredibly popular at Cedar Rapids when he managed there. He was incredibly popular in Rochester. He played there forever. And obviously a big hit here in the Twin Cities. 2-2. Swung on, hit in the air. Right field, near foul territory. Keyshaw racing over. He's at the wall and he makes the catch. And the inning is over 27 pitches later. Ober had to work. Gave up a couple of well-struck balls, but no runs despite two hits and a couple of runners left on for Atlanta. We go to the bottom of the first inning. Old buddy Martin Perez on the mound. Remind you that you can't spell triple without trip. Today's contestant in quick trips around the bases, Justin Heim from Rochester. If a twin hits a triple, Justin, you win $1,800. We're getting up there. Compliments of Hershey. See your neighborhood quick trip for details.
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0: Certainly a wonderful
1: $1,000.
0: Yeah. Hey, Noah Cameron is on target, and for once, it's not against the Twins. The Royals left-hander, a complete game shutout. Took a no-hitter into the seventh in the Royals' 3-0 victory over the Angels yesterday. Cameron completed just the eighth complete game shutout this season. Brought to you by Target, proud partner of the Minnesota Twins. Not a single Twins hitter would be surprised by that. He has been absolutely lights out against the Twins all five times they have seen him. Hoping that's not the case for Martin Perez, another very clinical left-hander. He'll throw sinkers, he'll throw cutters, he'll throw change-ups. When he was with the Twins, Dan, he got off to a great start. And he was really mixing and matching with cutters and change-ups in to the right-handers and away from the left-handers. He'd sink it in a little bit, use the change-up down and into the left-handers. And then when he started being out of the zone, falling behind in the count, that's when he got hurt. And that's when his effectiveness kind of ran out of steam there. In the 2019 season, when only Jose Berríos threw more innings for the Twins that year.
1: Yeah, he's a guy that can find a job. But as he, like a cat with nine lives, right? He shows up, he reinvents himself. He's had some, you know, what is he, 99 and 99 in his career?
0: Yeah. And he faces Luke Keyshaw with the first pitch in for a strike. That's the sinker away, and the count is 0-1.
1: Loves to work fast.
0: Oh, he works quick. And again, clinical is the word I would use. He's tough as nails. Martin once gored by a bull as a pitch for a strike, and the count is 0-2 back-to-back sinkers. has a big old ranch down in Venezuela.

0: And he was run over and gored by one of his bulls. And we remember asking him, well, what'd you do? And he said, I ate him. That's the penalty for goring the boss. Here's the 0-2. Swung on a line to left field for a base hit. Got a changeup he can handle. Keyshaw takes the turn at first, speeding towards second base. The throw from Dubon is late, and it's a leadoff double for Luke Keyshaw, who has his crowd inspired here in the bottom of the first. That's why he's at the top of the order. Keyshaw has been outstanding really since the end of May in terms of the on base. He's starting to pull the ball with some authority. Another double there for Luke. And for Keyshaw now on the year, he's piled up his 19th double. And he's in scoring position for Byron Buxton. Buxton saying after last night's disappointing loss, look, we need to be better. I need to drive in runs when they're out there. And the Twins were just 2-for-23 in spots like this against the Phillies. Buck checks his swing at a first pitch curve, and the count is 0-1. Ball drops in. Byron is 0 for his last 9 with 5 strikeouts and 1 for his last 29. Now that spans a stint on the injured list. In fact, 2 stints on the injured list as a ball low 1-1. Byron coming back after the All-Star break, just wasn't working, had to go back on the IL, took the shot, waiting for him to show the player that he is when he's fully healthy as he takes ball 2-2-1, because he is X-factor for this offense in so many ways. Perez, by the way, that's the first extra base hit he's given up in August. Buxton fouls one straight down into the clay, 2-2. Had not given up an extra base hit in August. Part of the reason that he's gone 18 consecutive innings without allowing a run. Martinez now 35. He pairs with Chris Sale, who we'll see Wednesday, who's 37. They both have sub-3 ERAs, and in modern MLB history, according to the Atlanta notes, there have only been 9 teams who finished a year with 2 starters, 35 and older, who both had ERAs at 2.97 or under and made at least 19 starts. And the 2002 Braves were the last team to do it. Greg Maddux, Tom Glavine. 2 balls, 2 strikes to Buck. And the pitch is in for ball 3. Good take. Big early spot for the Twins. An 0-2 double for Keyshaw. He's in scoring position. Atlanta boasts the second-best ERA in the National League as a team. Perez a big part of it. Changeup fouled straight back. Man, that was a cutter, actually, pardon me. Boy, you could see that lunging swing there, and it seems like that off-speed stuff that he tries to adjust you, Danny, that's where maybe
1: you worry about his hip. Yeah, Buck, after that follow-through there, the balance wasn't there, and you can tell he's that swing there hurt his hip. Just the way he reacted and fell across home plate into the left-handed batter's box. And again, his right hand down there in that pocket area.
0: 3 balls and 2 strikes. And the pitch again. And that's inside ball 4. So Buck grinds it out, takes the walk. And they're on now at first and second for Ryan Jeffers. Jeffers is the only current Twin active who has a home run in his career against Perez. Again, Martin is well-traveled, made the club out of spring training. He was released at one point, cleared, signed back again with the team. They did that with Carlos Carrasco several times over the course of the year, trying to patch things together. First pitch to Jeffers is down low, 1 ball, no strikes.
1: Now, Perez can have some hiccups, too. We've seen him some short outings before. And if you're a team that's going to swing out of the zone on him, he's going to have some success.
0: The 1-0. And he misses down and in, and the count 2-0. Again, he works with I would call it a fine margin. He's not a guy who's just going to beat you in the zone on pure stuff. Very smart, high pitching acumen, but he needs his command and he needs to be able to paint. Was it Texas, Minnesota, Boston, the Rangers again, Pittsburgh, the Padres, the White Sox?

0: Now Atlanta in a pitch high and the count 3-0. Bottom of the first inning, scoreless, still nobody out with Keyshaw at second base, Buxton at first. See if Jeffers lets it rip 3-0. Pitch on the way, and he takes it for a strike. I'm not sure that I can recall, and again, I have a bit of a fuzzy brain, Jeffers ever letting it rip 3-0. He seems to be a guy who tends to take that.
1: I'm sure over his career he has let it fly a couple times.
0: 3-1. Swings here and fouls on the count 3-2.
1: He had the 3-0 was a Duran the other day. When he took the 3-1, he also took the 3-2. Fastballs down the heart.
0: Three balls and two strikes here. Second straight full count for Martin Perez. Runners at first and second. Infield back looking for a double play. The pitch. Fouled straight back. That's the cutter. And it stays 3-2. 51-minute delay to the start of this one. They were expecting some foul weather to hit right around 6:45 or 7. The game originally slated for a 6:40 start. That storm broke up as it moved around the heat cone here in downtown Minneapolis. 3-2 again, and that's taken. Low ball 4. Boy, didn't miss by a lot. No challenge. And Jeremy Hefner, the weapon, is out to chat with Martin Perez. The bases are loaded here in the first inning, and nobody is out. Now, the bases were loaded in the first inning yesterday with two outs, and Brooks Lee cast in a grand slam to right field. Let's see what Josh Bell can do with the bags full. We heard from Josh and friends in our pregame lineup card about just how effective Bell has been with runners in scoring position this year and in driving in runs. And Danny, we've talked about it before, and I always love your insight on this. There is a skill to driving in runs. It's more than just always being a good hitter. There's an art to knowing situationally what needs to happen and how a guy's trying to get you out, whether it's to cash in a sac fly, if they're playing back to hit the ball to the right side of the field. There is an art to driving in runs.
1: No question about it, and I like what Bell said. He attributes a lot of the guys on base.
0: First pitch here to Josh Bell is a ball, one ball, no strikes. I said not an individual stat, team stat. Well, Bell's hitting 344 with runners in scoring position this year. He's got a friend at every base now, and he watches down and away. That's the changeup.
1: There's a reason guys that are in that 3-4-5 pot of the lineup, because they drive into big runs. But you do need table setters, guys to be on to give you that opportunity.
0: Pitch wide here. It's 3-0. All right, Josh. He's 4-for-12 with the bases loaded this year. It's 3-0, bags full. And he has watched Martin Perez walk consecutive hitters. Here's the 3-0. And it's taken for a strike. The count is 3-1. Boy, Perez kind of grabbed it. He went to the mound so quickly there. He always works fast, but he just wanted to get it out. 3-1. Swung on and hit in the air. Might have broken his bat down the right field line. Yastrzemski chasing. It's going to drop. And it's a fair ball. It hops up into the seats. It was fair by about a foot. And the 200th double of Josh Bell's career comes with the bases, 250th double of Josh Bell's career, comes with the bases loaded here in the opening inning. It's a ground rule two-base hit of the Twins lead 2-0.
1: Well, Yastrzemski out there just kind of pulled up, unsure where he was at. If he keeps running, got that short porch on there. Kind of shied away from it a little bit.
0: Bell thought it was foul. It literally landed about 6 inches fair. Yastrzemski just looking at it. It side-hopped up into the seats. Again, Bell had been sitting on 249 doubles for a while. He drives home a pair, and now it's Royce. And Royce cracks one into center field. That's going to drop for a base hit. Jeffers will score. Bell goes to third. It's a 3-0 Twins lead as Royce Lewis smelling some blood in the water here with a first pitch RBI single to center. They're on the corners for Cody Clemens. This is exactly the start the Twins were looking for to flush away yesterday's sour taste as they have jumped on Perez early. That scoreless inning streak has been obliterated on a double, two walks, a ground rule double, and now a Lewis RBI.

0: RBI single, still nobody out. Twins on the corners. Jody Clemens in his career just 3-for-24 against Atlanta pitching. Perez delivers, and this one chopped to the right side, and that's going to get through. Bell's going to score. It's an RBI single to right for Clemens, and it's a 4-0 Twins lead. So early on, the Twins were patient, Danny. And then when Perez had no margin for error and had to throw the ball over the plate, the Twins have changed with him, and they're attacking that first pitch.
1: Yeah, no question about it. They're coming out a little bit different game plan right now than maybe the first couple of hitters.
0: There's Brooks Lee from the right side. He's hit safely in 6 of his last 7. He's 10 for his last 29. Well over 300. Batting right-handed here. They're on at first and second. Cody at first, Royce at second, and Brooks watches a strike, and the count is 0-1. Riley, the third baseman, playing deep. Young shortstop in Jim Jarvis. And nobody is close to Lewis at second base. Pitch is taken down and away. Danny, it's there for Royce Lewis. If you want.
1: Nobody out. You've got Riley back at third base. And I think you've got a pitcher here in Perez and that he's not even paying attention to him.
0: Neither of the infielders close. The pitch is taken for a strike on the corner, 1-2. And I know the adage about not making that first out at third, but boy, that has to be tempting as a base runner. And you can see Cody over there. He sees it. He's talking to Grady Sizemore from his spot at first base. 1-2. The pitch. And it's low. The count is 2-2 now to Brooks. And that's the 28th pitch of the inning for Martin Perez, and he has yet to record an out. Come on, Brooksy. That grand slam in the first yesterday. 2 on here, the pitch. Swung on and hit high in the air to left center field. Dubon racing in. Harris the second is there. Harris will make the catch. No chance for Royce to advance, and there's the first out of the inning. A little looping fly ball to shallow left center field.
1: You know, Chris, you make a good point about Lewis out there, and we've seen Lewis. That's in his game plan. We've seen him steal third base a lot with Culpepper here. Let's see if they're going to keep him close. If not now, if you're Lewis and you're thinking about it, you've got to catch eye contact with Cody Clemens at first base. Let him know, keep an eye on me. If I'm going, you need to go.
0: He just looked right at Cody, not going, and Culpepper takes a strike. Already a right-hander up in the pen for Atlanta. Pitch count climbing early for Perez. 4 runs in, 2 runners on, and just 1 out. He's thrown 30 pitches. The 0-1 swung through by Culpepper. That's change up, and it's 0-2.
1: Again, pitch out of the zone right there. You've got a young player, rookie, and Culpepper. These are the kind of guys that Perez feeds off of.
0: It's Victor Maderos warming in the bullpen. Kalen's had some really nice plate appearances. A great one against Duran. Ended in a broken bat hit last night in the ninth. 0-2. Swung and a miss. He chased it out of the zone. And to your point, Danny, did not throw Kalen Culpepper a strike after jumping ahead. And there are 2 outs, and here's Roden. Roden stops and says hi to Drake Baldwin. They both grew up near Madison, Wisconsin. We're part of the same travel baseball club there in Madison. They both went off to college around the same time and played often against one another, Missouri State versus Creighton. Pitch on the way, and Roden nearly got clipped on the front elbow with that one. The count is a ball and no strikes. Last start for Alan Roden, he was on base 4 times, and then he didn't play for the next 3 days. In there today, and you heard the good reasoning from Derek Shelton, the changeup and the cutter. And he chops this one on the ground to first base. Olsen grabs it, lopes to the bag, and he'll retire Roden on a sinker to end the inning. So 9 Twins bat, 4 of them score. 4 runs across on 4 big base hits in the opening frame, and the Twins have staked Bailey Ober to an early lead. It's 4-0 Minnesota after 1 on your home for Twins baseball.
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6: Takes a first pitch strike here in the second, nothing and one. Albies 0 for his last 10, 1 for his last 19. Twins a 4-0 lead for Bailey Obert. Today starting much like yesterday did as Obert misses high. It's 1-1.
7: Well, early runs early in the ballgame, and the offense kind of went to sleep, didn't only had one hit after the fourth inning. That can't happen tonight.
6: 1-1 is in there for a strike. Yeah, they need to keep pouring gasoline on the fire offensively against a team as potent as Atlanta. The 1-2 pitch rolled up the first baseline, foul, stays 1-2. Let's take 10 seconds for station identification on your home for Twins baseball.
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6: Albies spreads out in the box, pulls one foul again up the first baseline. Lewis was in hot pursuit. Let that one get down into the corner, and it stays 1-2. Ozzie, 20 homers this year. The power has been there. Other numbers have been down a bit.
7: Don't you feel their ballpark contributes to a little bit to the home run numbers that they're flashing?
6: Yeah, they built it for left-handed power. That's how that place was designed. As this one popped away down the third baseline, and then they go out and they find players to match that. But, I mean, the old ballpark where you played was a launching pad historically too, correct?
7: Yeah, it really was. It, you know, I think a lot of it had to do with the weather.
6: One ball and two strikes, pitch on the way. And that one's just filleted into left field for a base hit. That nice little two-strike approach there for a guy in Albies who, again, has been more geared to power this year.
7: You know, we were talking about the type of guys in that Tony Gwynn, the Luis Arraez type guys. Albie's one of those guys, too. Finds a way to, you know, hit some bad balls.
6: He took a ball that was down in the dirt, and he just dropped his bat head and kind of flicked it like a golf club into left field. And he's now aboard for Mike Yastrzemski. Former Giant, former Royal. Bats left-handed, and he takes wide. One ball, no strikes. Yastrzemski, you know, you see a lot of big open stances and maybe a big crouch. He just puts his two toes, shoulder width apart, like he's shooting a free throw, right up on the chalk line and stands stock still. Nothing fancy about his look, and he swings and fouls straight back. What a good big hack there. 1-1. Albies at first base. Twins up 4-0. We're in the top of the second. Albies has only stolen two bases this year. He's battled injuries as well as a pitch for a strike, and it's 1-2. The young core, Austin Riley, Olsen, Albies, Acuna Jr., Atlanta locked them all up to long-term deals. And for the most part, I think, I have to say they've been pretty successful. They got that World Series championship a couple of years ago, and they're in the thick of it again. They expect to be in it every year. The 1-2, swung on and popped up. Back to shortstop. Culpepper is there, retreating like a defensive back into the grass. Makes the catch with his left hand just over his left ear. Pop up for out number one, and here is Austin Riley. I think you could say Riley probably having a down year by his standards. He's hitting just 224, striking out a bunch, 153 punch outs, only 15.

0: home runs, but boy, he can still hurt you and is still very dangerous, especially as a number eight hitter. Big, strong right-hander. He's the right-handed balance to Olsen from the left side. Pitch down and in. I mean, you look at the way they built their club. So you've got Olsen, lefty, Harris, lefty, and then Albies a switch hitter, and then Acuna, Riley, the righties. Throwing Baldwin's another good left-handed stick. But they can find some balance. And the 1-0 is way high, 2-0. And they were really counting on Profar from the right side.
1: Yeah.
0: And he let him down and let everybody down, getting popped for a PED violation.
1: Yeah, he had a PED violation, and that was a big blow. He was a pretty good player, but is he a good player because he was on the PEDs?
0: That's a great question.
1: You know, that's the big question.
0: 2-0 stays high, 3-0. As Bailey, that fastball just kind of slipped. The heater's never the story for Bailey, but boy, 86 tonight, so Vila way down. He threw one at 85, and neither of them close. 3-0, that's in for a strike, and it's a slider at 85. So the four-seamer and the slider both around the same velo, which is kind of odd. It tells me the ball's just not coming out of his hand right on the fastball. Missing arm side high. 3-1. Swung on and fouled back to our right towards the press box. Get in there. Nope, it bounces off the limestone, in and out of the hands. A fan nearly topples himself over the railing there in a Kepler jersey. And thankfully, holds himself up as a young fan grabs the souvenir. Full count. See if he drops that changeup on it. Here's a 3-2. Swung on and fouled straight back. It's a slider again. Count stays full. Well, the Twins, the early lead, staking over to a 4-0 advantage here. We're top two with a man on and a man out. Over's thrown a ton of pitches. It's going to take some long relief tonight through the middle innings for both clubs. There's a big swing and miss by Austin Riley, and Riley's down on strikes. The third strikeout already for Over, and he got him on the changeup.
1: Good action on it, Chris. That wasn't even near a strike, but presented it well, and Riley chased.
0: And here's young Jim Jarvis. He wears number 74. That is not the number you expect the starting shortstop to wear for a first-place team, but he is impressed. Glove-first guy, and he chaps this one down to the dirt 0-1. He's playing in just his 36th game, played at Alabama, drafted by the Tigers, and then swapped to Atlanta for Rafael Montero, the relief pitcher. They love Jarvis defensively. They say, just catch the ball, and we got enough guys to score runs. Anything they get down here from him offensively, a bonus as he takes wide, and it's 1-1.
1: Watching Albies there getting a bigger lead right now. He's trying to get the timing down of Bailey Ober's delivery to the plate.
0: Antoine Richardson is the first base coach, and that's not insignificant as the pitch is wide. He was with New York when they set all sorts of stolen base records the last couple of years, and the Mets players credited him with that mindset. Details, the work, the study, the nuances, and then Mets let him go, and he wandered down the road to Atlanta. Pitch for a strike. Now, you mentioned they don't steal a lot of bases. That's not how they're built, but he is a bit of an expert in that part of the game. And obviously, the Mets base running has taken a little bit of a southward turn. Two balls and two strikes. It's taken down and in the changeup, and the count full now to Jarvis. Don't want to walk Jarvis. Make Jarvis beat you. He has one career home run in 35 games. 21 punch-outs, only six walks. Baldwin, a different story on deck. He's dangerous. He is trouble. 3-2 pitch. Swung on and hit sharply towards first. Backhand pickup by Lewis. Says, I'll take it myself, and does. And the inning is over. Nice job, Bailey Ober, working around that leadoff single by Albies. Threw a lot of pitches, but throws up another bagel in the top of the second. 4-0 Twins, hoping to add on when we return on your home for Twins Baseball.

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6: Top of the order, Luke Keyshaw opens the second, and the first pitch from Perez lined in the air to center field. Harris, the second coming on, won't get there. Already a two-for-two night for Luke Keyshaw, who just continues to be on base at an incredible rate. Keyshaw, of course, debuted against Atlanta. That's where he was called up at the Battery, Truist Park, and what a start he had. And remember, he went two-for-two in that game, and I think of that as he stands alongside Matt Olson at first. Keyshaw had grown up watching Olson play for the Athletics in Oakland. As Buxton takes wide, and Keyshaw picked up that hit in his first at-bat against Atlanta as a big leaguer, and Olson said, hey, enjoy it, kid. You don't hit 1,000 for long. Or something along those lines, like you'll only hit 1,000 for the next 5 minutes. And then when he got his second hit, he looked back at Olson and nothing. This ball whipped foul down the third baseline by Buck, and the count 1-1. So that was Keyshaw's welcome to the major league moment. One and one to Byron. Twins trying to stay aggressive against Martin Perez. Buck holds the bat high, looking to get on track. The pitch is chopped again towards third. Riley backs up, picks it up, goes to second for one. No chance to get Buck this time on the double play. As soon as he took a step backwards, you knew there wasn't going to be an out on the backside. Keyshaw, close play at second, in fact, is a 5-4 force out there. Seen a lot of ground balls to third from Byron, Danny. What does that tell you about where his swing is?
7: I'd rather see that than the swing and the misses. Putting the ball in play right there. Prior to that, remember, he hooked one down the left field line. That, to me, is when Buck's being able to get the bat head out, recognizing and putting some wood on some good pitches.
6: So he's getting close. Here's Jeffers with Byron at first base. And the first pitch is in, one ball, no strikes. Now, Byron originally dinged up that hip when he was held at third, rounding third hard, and had to come to a hard jolting stop. Then he aggravated it on a stolen base where he kind of tumbled awkwardly into second. He was caught stealing on the play. Ground ball to short, should be two here. Jarvis flips to Albies, over to first, and Jeffers into a double play. So instead of another laborious inning for Martin Perez, Perez throws just six pitches in a scoreless second. Twins still lead 4-0. We'll check in with Gino next on your home for Twins baseball.
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2: 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With the bases loaded, ground rule double in the bottom of the first inning. Josh Bell now with 62 RBI this year with runners in scoring position. That's the most in the American League. He doesn't want any of the credit. He wants to say thanks to all the guys that are getting on and giving them opportunities.
3: So I feel like RBIs are all about the squad you have around you. You know, you got a couple of guys with like 900 OPSs hidden in front of me, so I feel like I'm constantly put in those positions to drive them in. See, I don't think it's really a individual stat at all. I think it's just a testament to the guys hitting in front of me. I'm definitely just thankful for each and every opportunity that they present themselves at second base, third base with less than two.
2: Yeah, the Twins signed him in the offseason to drop him in the middle of the lineup and drive in runs, guys. That's what he's been doing.
4: Yeah, 74 already on the year as we go to the third inning. 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Second time through the order for Ober's 52nd pitch is a strike to Drake Baldwin. Baldwin singled to open the ballgame. Baldwin pops this one in the air to center field. Byron's under it, drifting just a couple of steps back towards center field. He makes the two-handed grab. And a two-pitch out for Bailey Ober. Here's Acuña Jr. We mentioned that he is on pace, just one homer away from becoming the quickest player ever to 200 homers and 200 stolen bases in a career. 56 players have done it. He would be the fastest in terms of games. Currently, that's Alfonso Soriano as a ball delivered.
5: You know, Atlanta's always had that big bopper in Acuña. Before that, was it Andrew Jones?
4: Yep. 1-0 is a strike, and the count is 1-1. Always had some guys who could track it down and hit it out.
5: Wow.
4: Marquise Grissom to play some center field down there. The 1-1 fouled back, 1-2.
5: I don't want to take you too far back. They had a guy named Dale Murphy.
4: Dale Murphy was one of my favorite players growing up.
5: Was he?
4: Yeah. Fantastic player. Started as a catcher, became a very graceful outfielder. 1-2. Swung on a miss. Acuña's out on strikes for the second time tonight. Four punch outs for Bailey, two out for Olson. And does your kid have a favorite player like a Dale Murphy? Well, bring them to the all-new Sunday Kids Autographs before home games. Presented by Target. I need to shore that title up. Meet select Twins players, score an autograph, and then take in a ballgame. Learn more at twins.com/kidsday. Pitch is down and in, one ball, no strike. Sunday Kids Autographs before home games. The old S-K-A-B-H-G. I have to come up with a better acronym. Pitch on the way, and Olson slices this one foul. I know that it was Kalen Culpepper yesterday when they debuted that. Kalen Culpepper was out signing. Ryan Kreidler was out signing. Just so cool because Culpepper's still just at the brink of where his career is going to go, and you might have got his autograph a week into his big league career as a pitch foul down into the dirt, 1-2. So some kid who was here yesterday, you know, 25 years from now, Danny, they could be going, hey, as Kalen goes into the Twins Hall of Fame, remember I met him when he was a rookie. 1-2 fouled away.
5: That's always exciting for young players, you know, to sit there and get an autograph. And you sit there, you always try to engage each individual. I know it's tough sometimes because sometimes they're shy a little bit. Their parents are pushing them up there to do it. But always try to, you know, talk to them a little bit, engage them, find out about something.
4: 1-2 is low, 2-2, and I had the privilege of watching you interact so many times with different fans of all ages and do such a great job of it, which is why they keep coming back. 2-2. Missed down and in, 3-2 to Big Matt Olson.

0: A full count to Olsen, two outs. Empty bases. We are in the third. Twins are up 4-0. Payoff pitch. Wide ball four. It's the first walk issued by Ober, and now Michael Harris the second. He's got the bright green shoes. He's got the bright green wrap around his forearm and his gloves. Georgia native into the box. Boy, some talented players come out of that state. Both center fielders tonight, Byron Buxton and Michael Harris the second. Throw Matt Olson into that fold. He's a Georgia kid. So much talent. Ground ball back up the middle and Ober spears it. Says there's talent in North Carolina, too. He flips it to Royce Lewis. And Michael Harris II is out on a pitch. We've played 2.5. It's 4-0 Minnesota. Hoping to add to it when we return. This is your home for Twins baseball.
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2: This is Jim Remler. Enjoy the game.
3: Josh Bell back in the batter's box facing Martin Perez in the first pitch, a strike to Bell, and the count is 0-1. Josh collected his 250th career double, a two-run double. Back in the first, came around to score as well. 0-1, cracked in the air to right center field. Mike Yastrzemski drifts back under it. He'll make the catch and dispose of Bell. That's four quick outs here, second time through for Perez. And this is kind of that slippery slope, Danny, where you get him on the ropes. But Martin Perez, he took all those body blows. He gave up some runs. But you better knock him out or he's going to linger around and keep his team in the game.
4: And don't forget, Atlanta had their bullpen warming up in the first inning. So, yes, he was on the ropes and just couldn't finish him off.
3: Here's Royce Lewis, jumped on the first pitch to line home a run his first time up. Takes the first pitch here, and it's high. They're going to challenge. Ball taps the helmet.
5: Pitch is called a ball. The catcher's challenging.
3: First they check to make sure he didn't swing. That challenge was denied. This is going to clip the corner.
5: Pitch is a strike. Count 0-1.
3: Nothing and one now to Royce. Boys, he salvaged his season, went down to the minor leagues, was hitting about .160. And he has roared to life here in the second half. Picked up 45th run batted in earlier tonight, 20 doubles. He watches down and away, one ball, one strike. And again, he started the year down in that number 8 spot. And you just said, wait, just give him a chance.
4: Yeah.
3: He's going to be up there. And now he's meat of the order.
4: I liked what he said when he came back. He said, I'm going to stop listening to everybody and listen to myself.
3: Yep. 1-1. You've seen so many players go through that, Danny.
4: Yeah.
3: And you can tell them, but you have to experience it. You have to live it. You have to learn it on your own. Two balls and a strike. Love where Royce is right now. 2-1 chopped to shortstop. Picked up by Jarvis on a room service hop, and he throws him out. And Martin Perez is now working that changeup and that cutter and that curveball, and he's getting the Twins hitters to swing at that ball out of the zone, which they weren't doing early. They were waiting him out. He was getting deep in counts, getting himself in trouble. Then once he started grooving it over, they were jumping on early pitches, and now Twins hitters chasing some of those pitches just off the plate, and that's Perez's game, and he's really good at it. Cody Clemens takes a strike on the inside corner, and it's 0-1.
4: You know, because he's given up five hits, and just looking at my scorecard here, not a lot of hard contact. Keyshaw hit a double down the left field line pretty good. I think Cody got one through the left side of the right side of the diamond pretty good.
3: 0-1 chopped.
4: But Bell hit the little blooper down the right field line, and then Royce Lewis off the end of his bat flared it out into center field.
3: And really what added to the problems in that inning were the two walks that he had mixed in amongst those hits. He's in command now. He's the minimum here on the second trip through the order, and the 0-2 is just low. It's 1-2. Twins learned the hard way yesterday the necessity of keeping your foot on the accelerator. They led 4-0 and 5-0 and lost heartbreaking fashion 7-5. Clemens lines this ball to center field. It was a two-out knock for Cody Clemens. Wait, that was the cutter, and Cody almost one-handed that ball, Danny, but he hit it hard.
4: Yeah.
3: That was 96 off the bat.
4: Fooled on it, but still got good wood on it. Just dropped the bat head down there and decelerated his swing.
3: That was that front foot hitter you were describing.

0: describing yesterday.
1: Kept his hands back good enough.
0: Here's Brooks. Brooks popped out for the first out in the opening frame. And the first pitch is hit well down the third base line, but foul. It's going to be off the base of the short wall in foul territory. The ball person will come out and snatch it.
1: Rare curveball there by Perez.
0: Brooks has to be thinking, how many changeups am I going to see in this at bat? No balls and a strike. Big hole right side. Lee batting right-handed. And he watches down and away. There's changeup number one in the at-bat. It's one ball, one strike.
1: You know, guys like this, you'd think move up in the batter's box and get it before it really dips down. All they do is they throw it a little bit farther out front. Whereas if you move back, move the catcher back, umpire back, now he's got to throw it about 3 or 4 more inches farther and get it up.
0: That's a great point. 1-1 to the right side. Albies to his left. Scoops it up and throws over to first base to get Lee and end the inning. Trying to take advantage of that hole on the right side. Instead, bangs into the final out of the inning. We've played 3 now at Target Field. It's still 4-0 Twins. And this is still your home for Twins baseball. Before we get back to the Twins game, we wanted to deliver today's safe driving tip. 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
1: Looks like you appreciate a good squeegee.

0: zone. And one ball, one strike. Dubon flew out to right field, but Keyshaw made a nice running catch on to end that first inning. This one's popped up over the Twins dugout. Jeffers will give chase, but well into the seats. Bailey over. He's at 68 pitches right now. We're in the top half of the fourth inning. No runs, three hits for Atlanta. And four runs, six hits for the Twins. Twins got four runs on four hits. Helped out a couple of walks at the bottom of the first inning. They batted nine. Line down the left field line. That's going to be foul ball. Another sweeper. That one more up in the zone and not down and away. Infield pretty much straight up on Dubon. Culpepper shading a little bit in the hole at short. Lee off the line at third and a pitch. Foul back. Look at Dubon in this lineup here. He's batting fifth left field. 23 doubles, so he's got some gap power. 10 home runs, 61 driven in. And again, another guy that benefits from all the four guys that bat in front of him. Opportunities to drive in some runs. Leads off here, 1-2. Check swing foul. Atlanta coming in. They were at home, took 2-3 with the Mets, and then dropped 2-3 to the Arizona Diamondbacks. Diamondbacks are out playing the Boston Red Sox right now and getting thumped. Fly ball right field. Keyshaw back, routine for him. And he puts that one away. Lead off out here now. Start the top half of the fourth inning. Albies will bat.
1: Tough news for Arizona. They're in the thick of that National League playoff race, but Nolan Arenado may be done for a while. Had to come out of a ball game yesterday, and they're talking oblique or intercostal and whatever it ends up being. Those are six, seven weeks,
0: and you lose one of your thumpers out of the lineup like him. Tough to replace. Albies takes it in there for a strike.
1: And tonight they put Ketel Marte on the restricted list when he didn't show up at the ballpark. So they've got more drama.
0: And down in the dirt, one ball, one strike. I'm not sure what the restricted list is. Is it he can't come to the ballpark, can't get paid?
1: Yeah,
0: all that.
1: It's like personal business, or if you've got stuff going on.
0: Can you bring another player up while he's on the listed list?
1: Yes.
0: Swung on, lifted into center field. Buck drifts in, and two easy fly ball outs here to start the top half of the fourth inning.
1: That's a good question, Danny, and you can. They had a player with them on the taxi squad because they had another guy.
0: But he was going to play for Arenado if he went on the IL.
1: And so they brought him up and activated him tonight, and I'm sure there'll be more news on that down the road.
0: It's shameful that one of your marquee players like that elected not to show up to the ballpark. Yastrzemski takes this one low down in ball one. Yastrzemski popped up to the shortstop, his only at bat. Nine homers on the year, 34 driven in. He went 2-for-11 on that homestand. Ground ball right side, fielded by Lewis. He'll take it himself. Nice job. Three up, three down. As the Braves go quietly here in the top half of the fourth inning. Going to the bottom of the fourth, it'll be Culpepper, Roden, and Keyshaw up 4-0 on your home for Twins baseball.
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1: For nothing, Minnesota. We start the bottom of the fourth. Culpepper leads off. First pitch missed down and in. Culpepper went down swinging. The only strikeout for Perez here tonight. First out recorded was a Brooksley pop-up. Culpepper struck out and then Roden grounded out. This one's fouled off his foot. One ball, one strike. Culpepper is now 6-for-25 in his young career. One extra base hit, or one double, and one home run, two driven in. Still looking for his first stolen base. Had 17 bags down in the minor leagues. That's part of his game. Still coming out, working every day at shortstop. And a 1-1. Tap foul again. One ball, two strikes. To have a student like Culpepper to come up here and all the talk about the talent that he has. And it was the first time he got to take batting practice at Target Field. Smile on his face every day. And 1-2. Strike three right down the heart of the plate. As Perez picks up strikeout number two, both getting Culpepper. Roden to bat. Roden getting a rare start here. Still looking for his first home run this year. Larnick not in the lineup tonight. And Derek Shelton explained a little bit as to why the left-handers in particular, well, Clements plays anyway. But Roden, he feels that they take a pitch away, the changeup from Perez with a left-handed hitter. And there's a fastball missed outside, 89.
2: I also felt like, and I know you've talked about this, and I've heard pitchers talk about it, that if it's all righties or all lefties, a pitcher can find a zone.
1: There's a base hit into center field. Nice job, Roden. It went down in line drive center field.
2: What I mean by that is if Perez is dotting that changeup away to righties and it's all righties, he never has to change his sight line. So getting a lefty in the box, now you force him to alter and recalibrate a little bit.
1: Yeah, but mostly the changeups of the right-handers are out of the zone or down and away. Another leaves too many pitches over the heart of the plate. So you're going to have to go down and find it. That one's in there for a strike. And also Perez, like a lot of pitchers, Chris, they're so much better when they're pitching ahead in the count. They got options, too, with some of their other pitches. Kiesel, two-hit night already. Fly ball center field hit fairly well. That's going to be caught. Harris back there and Roden back to first base. Two down. Byron Buxton bats. Reached on the fielder's choice last time up. Walked in that four-run first inning. We've got Buck now one for his last 30. His homestand now one for 13. Bats here with Roden, the runner at first. 4-0 Minnesota. And a swing and a miss. No question, Buck's fighting it a little bit, and he's going to call timeout. That's that right hip had an injection. Came off the IL, no rehab assignment.
2: Which has become more and more the norm with the traject machine and some of the things that they can do.
1: Want the ball in, and it is inside. He raised his arms up. Little cutter on the inside. One ball, one strike. Perez is one of those guys. He's got a

0: slow setup, and then it's a quick leg kick. A breaking ball in the dirt blocked by the catcher, Baldwin. And sometimes that can be also part of his deception to mix in with his off-speed stuff, his changeup, little cutter, rare breaking ball. Roden at first, two down. Missed high and away. Three balls and one strike to Byron Buxton.
1: Question here, we'll learn kind of where Perez is. 3-1, does he throw him that sinker or that cutter? Or does he stay soft and try to nibble?
0: Find out, here it is. A breaking ball catches the outside corner, a little backdoor curve.
1: He wasn't going to give in.
0: Rare pitch there.
1: If it didn't get all the way back, he was willing to walk Byron as opposed to let him heat up on a fastball.
0: Buxton reaches. Jeffers would bat next. And here it is. Line drive over the head of the shortstop into left field. Roden into third base, and Buck with a base hit. First and third, two down for Jeffers.
1: Now that's pretty swing. Byron hitting the ball hard again. It was a sinker, and he smoked it. And that's the swing. You talked about pulling the ball, ground balls. The next step is those line drives. And then, Danny, the next step, that's the ball started to fly deep into the night.
0: Yeah, that looked more like a cutter than it was up in the zone. And Buck was able to kind of get some – loves that high ball.
1: He's got the hands to get to it.
0: Yes, he does. Let's see, making a mistake here to Jeffers. Ryan, 10 homers, 40 driven in on the year. Walk, hit into a double play to end the second inning. Roden at third, Buck at first. Out of the stretch is Perez. Delivers high and away, ball one. See, that's the pitch there that he wants the younger players, the undisciplined hitter, to chase. Here's my fastball. But it's about 3 inches off the plate. Breaking ball. Ooh, cut the outside corner. Jeffers didn't like that. He's going more to that breaking ball.
1: I'm surprised Ryan didn't challenge that one. He's got such a good feel for it. That ball never got back. That was way outside.
0: Well, we see, you know, up 4-0. Ball in the dirt. Baldwin did a nice job behind the plate.
1: Well, and the Twins lost their challenges up 5-0 yesterday and ended up costing them late in the ballgame. That's a big run down there at third base.
0: Well, there are big runs every inning. It just, you know, what happened yesterday, we didn't add on. Threatening here, though. Buck runs, hit into right field. Uskrimsky near the line, has room, and reaches and puts it away. Twins get a couple of hits. They leave two on. We're four in the books here at Target Field, and it's 4-0 Minnesota. On your home for Twins baseball.
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4: 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It was a back-and-forth affair earlier down at the Trop between Tampa Bay and the Orioles. The Rays trying to avoid being swept in a four-game series. Again, it went back and forth. The Rays with the final word.
5: Runners take their leads everywhere. DeLuca waiting. Here it comes.
6: Swing, ground ball, over third baseman Encarnacion scrambled down the left field line. Diaz scores the tying run. Here comes Aranda to score the go-ahead run. And the Rays take a 7-6 lead.
4: And that would hold up thanks to Brian Baker completing his 24th consecutive save, extending his franchise.

0: Colts record 7-6. Rays win.
1: Austin Riley, we lead off for the Atlanta Braves here in the top half of the fifth inning. Riley went down swinging. Four strikeouts for Bailey Ober, one walk. He's given up just three hits. He delivers a fastball, and over the plate must have just been high. And that one catches the outside corner. Now evens it up, one ball, one strike. Riley been heating up a little bit. Hit some extra base hits, eight of them. OPS in August, well over nine, and a swing and a miss, good off speed. Sweeper's been the pitch for Bailey Ober. Left-hander's going to get a diet of the changeup. Ahead, one and two, key get that first down. Bailey delivers, fouled off over the netting.
2: Wonderful catch made on a bounce by a fan down there to our right.
1: Bounced right off his head.
2: And then she caught it and got a big hug from him.
1: And 1-2, laid off the sweeper.
2: That ball was on the family plan. Everybody got a piece of it.
1: Count of two balls and two strikes. And here it is. Change up. That's a line drive base hit into left field. So Riley, leadoff single to start. Top half of the fifth inning. They had a leadoff man in the first.
2: And
1: they had a leadoff man in the second. Two out walk in the third. And an easy 1-2-3 fourth inning for Bailey Ober. And now a leadoff single out of the stretch.
2: 83 pitches in the bullpen, starting to get moving around for Minnesota.
1: Here's Jarvis, shortstop. Lays off a pitch outside, boy. Dreckman, he turned his shoulder to raise that right hand out and then stopped, and some chuckling coming from the Twins dugout. He took a peek in there.
2: We've seen a lot of Bruce lately.
1: Change up, center field, Buck. Retreats a little bit, and routine fly ball. Jarvis got to get the ball on the ground, use his speed. Top of the order here is Baldwin to bat. He has one hit, two trips to the plate. Well, he said this is a team that mashes. Their offense in home runs, fourth in home runs. They hit some doubles. Don't strike out much. Six and run scored. They mashed. They put the ball in the seats. And that one missed outside on a changeup.
2: Danny Rogers is up. And again, you've got the middle of the order. Olsen, Harris, the second. The back-to-back lefties looming here. Hopefully those guys can wait to see Taylor till the sixth.
1: Bailey delivers. Nice little slider catches the outside corner. Evens it up one and one. Acuna Jr. in the on-deck circle. He's 0 for 2, two strikeouts. And a 1-1 pitch. Tap foul off the foot. Baldwin really kind of established himself last year as a big league catcher. And they had already had a big league catcher in Sean Murphy. And Murphy's kind of been delegated to that backup role. They did pick up Lane Thomas, big fan up here in the booth. And a 1-2. Missed outside. Two balls and two strikes.
2: Remember in camp, they had Baldwin, Murphy, I think Jonah Heim was in camp, and Sandy Leone. They had all four of those guys catching. No question who the number one guy is.
1: Bailey's 2-2 on the way. Line down the right field line. That could be trouble. That's going to get into the corner. Riley around second. He's going to be held up by Tommy Watkins at third base. It'll be a one-out double. Here come the Braves. And here comes Ronald Acuna Jr. Reading some notes on Acuna Jr. It said he's got 199 career home runs. He's hit six home runs in the last 16 games. Tonight, Bailey Ober.

0: has pitched him well. And Pete Mackey going to make a trip out there. Hey, you ready, kids? Target Field's turning into Bikini Bottom on Saturday. It is August 29th for SpongeBob Day. Jump into the fun with a special ticket package featuring co-branded Patrick Starr Twins jersey. And also get a chance to meet Chris's favorite guy, that's SpongeBob. And Patrick Starr, get your tickets today. Twins.com/SpongeBob. SpongeBob fan, right?
1: I think if Patrick Starr and SpongeBob were in front of me, I would have a hard time figuring out which one was which. Yeah. I missed the SpongeBob era.
0: Yeah.
1: My daughter was not into SpongeBob, so I am ignorant. I think John Vita's a big SpongeBob guy.
0: He's a fan of everybody.
1: Yeah, he
0: confirms. But August 29th, Saturday, okay? So get ready.
1: It's going to be a good day.
0: Acuna in the box as Mackey back in the dugout. As Bailey over out of the stretch, two on here. One out. And a high pitch, ball one.
1: I don't think that Ober's going to see Olsen for a third time, so I think this is his last guy. It's over 90 pitches.
0: Base open at first. The lefty-lefty matchup, ground ball double play potential. Pitch up and tight. Spins him around. Good pitch.
1: I like the double play idea, Danny. That's the good side of that ledger. What I don't like is the one swing of the bat ties the game potential that Matt Olson provides when he digs in.
0: It's a pitch right there. You come up and in because Acuna has been chasing the slider down and away, and you keep him honest. Don't let him dive out there. Breaking ball buckles him in there for a strike. There you go.
1: Well, and he didn't just spin it off the plate away. He flinched him, throwing at his front shoulder.
0: Mm-hmm.
1: That's a great pitch.
0: Dangerous hitter, this guy. Bailey's 2-1 pitch on the way. Line down the left field line. That's trouble. That's going to score two. Acuna around first. He's going to hold up there. Braves get on the board. They trail 4-2. Looked like a hanging breaking ball. And he was able to kind of keep that fair. And sure enough, on cue, here comes Derek Shelton. He wants the lefty-lefty matchup. And we have a pitch chain brought to you by Upanor, GF Brand. Count on Upanor for plumbing the Perform Scoreboard update with Mark Janoski next year on your home for Twins baseball.
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2: 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The Mets and the Padres advantage Metropolitans.
3: 0-2 to Renhifo. Here's the pitch. Flung on and missed by three. Put it in the box. A sweeper from Duarte. The second strikeout he records in a 1-2-3 ninth inning. And the resurgent New York Mets have won for the 10th time in their last 13 games, their fourth consecutive win.
2: Yeah, 2-1 was the final. Now, the Padres had won 7 of their last 8 entering tonight. I'm still going to put the Mets in that category of just going to be a giant spoiler to other teams in the National League, but they played that role well tonight. Guys.
4: Here's going to be Taylor Rogers facing Matt Olson. Olson, 36 homers on the year. He's hit 14 of those against left-handed pitching. 268 average, driven in 30 against left-handed pitching. Walked 17 times, 58 punch-outs. He'll be facing with Acuna Jr., the runner at first base. 16 stolen bases, been caught 7 times. A few years ago, he was the premier player. 40 homers, 70 stolen bases. Here's Olson against Rogers.

0: And the pitch in tight, arches his back. Good job.
1: Olsen 3-for-12 in his career against Taylor. 3 walks, 3 strikeouts. He's not homeward against Rogers.
0: And Acuna, short lead at first base right now. Kind of doing a half step off as get some momentum going. Breaking ball buckles him, and it's in there for a strike. Good pitch. 1-1, 1-out. 2 runs in here in the top half of the fifth inning. Heart of the order of this for the Atlanta Braves. Hit in the air, center field, playable. Buck waits and puts it away, so Olsen flies out. And that'll get up another left-hander in Michael Harris. Harris, a 280 hitter. It's left-handed pitching. He's got 7 big flies against left-handed pitching. He's hit 20 on the year. As Rogers checks the runner, Acuna looks like he's leaning and delivers down and away, ball one.
1: Acuna Jr. has certainly not been the same threat on the bases since blowing out the knee. I mean, he shredded his knee after that 70 stolen base year, but he's more than capable.
0: Down by two with a left-hander here in Harris batting. This one's fouled off. Let's pause 10 seconds, allow our stations to identify themselves. You're listening to Twins Baseball.
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0: Count of 1-1 as Harris bats. And a pitch. Lifted again down the left field line. Might be playable. Long run, Roden still tracking. Still tracking. He can't get there. Lands on the warning track.
1: Big pitch here. Well, the middle innings have not been kind to the Twins the last couple of days. Get back in the dugout. Get the bats going again against Perez or whoever might come in for Atlanta. And kind of stem the tide. You've got to stem the tide before you start getting flashbacks to yesterday.
0: Harris tonight, 1 hit, 2 trips to the plate. And here it comes. It's high and tight.
1: Rogers at 93 with a sinker. And remember, Ober did not throw a pitch over 90 miles an hour all game long.
0: Count even at 2-2 with two down. And just missed outside. Boy, Taylor Rogers took a half a step toward the Twins dugout. He thought he caught the outside corner. No challenge there by Jeffers. Acuna be off and running. Lewis going to play behind him. There he goes. Fouled back. Acuna will have to come back to first. Think about Harris. Here's how good he is. Hitting for an average of 288. 20 homers, driven in 68. But also, he's had 12 three-hit games this year. That's fourth most in the big leagues. And a pitch. Popped up foul right side. Boy, Acuna took off running before Rogers even lifted his leg up. Rogers, he tries that again. Rogers, all he has to do is step off and then have Lewis kind of sprint to the bag. See if he tries that again.
1: Roy's creeping a little closer here.
0: And Acuna, I think, sniffed that out as well. There he goes. Hit into right field, hit fairly well. Keyshaw into the corner, makes the catch. Nice job. So Rogers comes in. Retires the two left-handers he faces. The Braves, though, add 2 here in the top half of the fifth inning. New score, it's the Twins 4 and the Braves 2. On your home for Twins baseball. Hi, this is Danny Gladden, and Mesh, Besher, and Spence remind you that this copyrighted broadcast is presented by the authority of the Minnesota Twins and may not be reproduced or retransmitted in any

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0: 4-2 Twins, Josh Bell, DH, leads off. Bell with a bloop double, drove in two in that four-run first. As Perez back out there, delivers over the plate, low ball one. Perez is just at 71 pitches. Missed inside, two balls and no strikes to Bell. Royce Lewis due up next, and that'll be Cody Clemens. And that one over the plate and low, and now three balls and no strikes, Bell taken all the way. The Braves have swept three-game series against the Twins in each of the last three seasons. Slow tapper, third base. Riley's going to come up with it and not make the play. Tried to barehand it, didn't have to. Bell doesn't run all that well, and Riley rushed it. Go as an infield base hit.
5: It's not your classic 3-0 swing at that sinker, and didn't make a lot of great contact, but the Twins will take it. They need to get Martin Perez back to where he was early with the long 34-pitch first inning.
0: Yep.
5: He threw 34 pitches in the first inning, and he threw just 36 in the next three innings combined.
0: Lewis going to call timeout. He hasn't even gotten in the box yet. Royce with a base hit, RBI. 45 ribbies now in the year for Royce Lewis. Grounded out to the shortstop last time up, and a pitch on the corner for a strike. Well, with that sinker changeup from Perez, does get a lot of ground balls. That one missed down and in, 1-1. On top of the sweep three-game series each of the last three seasons, Atlanta's comes in here. They've won 11 straight over Minnesota. There's a line drive caught by the shortstop. No throw back to first. Hit hard, but right to the shortstop. And that'll get Cody Clemens of the plate. Cody getting the start at second base. I think it's safe to say that the Twins MVP this year, of your Buxton had, yes, but this guy here has been steady. Slow tap for first base, going to be fielded by Olsen. He'll go to short, and no throw back as Perez late getting to first base. They force the runner out. Heads up play there by Olsen. Just a little slow nubber down to first baseline. Knows that Bell doesn't run all that well, but also he had to get a lane to throw it in. And he elected to throw it over the right shoulder of Bell.
5: It was a great throw. Perez, though, was nowhere near the back. He threw his arms up to tell the young shortstop, don't throw it.

0: Brooks Lee to the plate. Cody can run a little bit, and that's a slow tapper. Foul.
1: Boy, this is a case of deja vu in terms of just the offense that was up early and like sharks in the water and then just nothing of late.
0: They've had base runners. They just haven't got that big hit. Other than in that first inning, they were helped out a couple of walks. Foul back 0-2 to Brooks Lee.
1: Perez, like every pitcher, is so much more effective 0-1, 0-2, because then his game, that chase my pitch on the corner game, comes right into play.
0: Sets up away. There's Baldwin, the catcher, and a swing and a miss, changeup. Got him, and this is the third strikeout for Perez. They strand one. We're going to the top half of the sixth inning. Twins 4 and the Braves 2 on your home for Twins baseball.
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0: We'll come on and start here the top half of the sixth inning. Bailey over 4 1/3, six hits, couple of runs, one walk, four punchouts. To the Rogers, 2/3 of an inning. Retired the two left-handers, Olsen and Harris, and now it'll be up to Travis Adams to shut down this potent Braves lineup. First pitch outside and low, ball one. Dubon one for 0-2. Two fly ball outs, both to right field Keyshaw. He's fighting it a little bit. He's two for his last 20. As Adams delivers on the corner for a strike. Adams has a couple of wins. ERA just a titch under six. 29th appearance. Number 38 innings. Giving up 39 hits, six home runs, 17 walks. Does have 43 punch-outs. And that one's high.
1: Now, Danny, you get a ton of fan mail, and recently you shared with me one, a suggestion.
0: Oh, yeah, where it's right there.
1: Make sure we give the proper credit here.
0: When Adams comes into the game, as he fouls this one off, they think that they should play the Adams Family theme song.
1: Do-do-do-do.
0: Go ahead, keep going.
1: Do-do-do-do. And then you got to snap.
0: And then the crowd, as it stops, the crowd then would snap their fingers.
1: Pretty cool idea.
0: Yeah. Check swing. He went around on it. And he is out number one. Big strikeout there for Adams.
1: They could play it for his strikeouts as well.
0: Mm-hmm.
1: I thought that was a pretty nifty suggestion.
0: I did too. I'm going to try to find out who would... Dominic, Anthony, and Veronica. I think that's Joshua also. They are.

0: radio fans.
1: Well, thank you for the very good suggestion.
0: Here's Albies to bat and takes the first pitch outside. And he says, Danny, glad you throw out the first pitch at one of the games. That was number four.
1: I like that. And you've done that.
0: Yeah. Tap foul. He said, number three, when the Twins win a rubber game, they should shoot rubber bands from the dugout. You know who wouldn't like that? Larry DeVito.
1: Larry DeVito would not love that.
0: Number two has the 1-1 pitch on the way, and it's fouled off. And again, this is from Joshua, Dominic, Anthony, and Veronica. Number two, the Twins, when they win a sweep, they should come out of the dugout with brooms and sweep the field.
1: Someone might get hit the next game. But.
0: Yeah, we've seen that on some of our charters.
1: Yeah.
0: And a pitch. Strike three on the outside corner. Albies back-to-back strikeouts for Adams.
1: Yeah, tell them that when we do sweep, either at home and we're getting on the plane or on the road, the flight crew will hang a broom in the door.
0: Mm-hmm.
1: So they're kind of listening there. So, guys, that suggestion has been taken in a way. What's number one?
0: Number one was Travis Adams.
1: Oh, that was number one. Okay.
0: Yeah.
1: And I love that one.
0: Yeah. And this pitch is in there for a strike. He writes in cursive.
1: It's a lost art.
0: Isn't it?
1: Yeah. Good penmanship. Would Harmon Killebrew approve?
0: Yeah, you can read it. Did I get Joshua? Is the name Joshua on the backside?
1: Absolutely, yes.
0: Okay. Fly ball into left center field. Long run, Buck. Buck tracking. Buck's going to run it down. Nice job. Travis Adams, couple of strikeouts and a fly ball out. Three up, three down. Going to the bottom of the sixth inning. 4-2 Minnesota on your home for Twins baseball.
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0: Hey, that's going to be it. Martin Perez, five innings, nine hits, four runs, a couple of walks. He hurt him. He came in the first inning, and he had three strikeouts. He got Culpepper twice. As Culpepper will lead off here, the new Victor Medeiros, new right-hander. He was up in the first inning earlier tonight. And making his 15th appearance, right-hander. And delivers down and away, 96 on the fastball.
1: Yeah, he's got decent velo, and then he'll also throw Danny a cutter. And he'll throw the cutter, actually, more than any other pitch as of this year.
0: There's a pitch in there for a strike. A little bit of a herky-jerky, hides it low three-quarter arm slot. As Culpepper tonight, 0 for 2, couple of strikeouts. Riding a four-game hitting streak. Here it is. Swung on a missed.
1: That's a cutter there.

0: There. Drops it about 5 miles per hour off of the fastball, 4 miles per hour, and then got a little bite at the end. Just really added that pitch in this year after several years with the Angels coming over to Atlanta.
1: Come to Atlanta, they can revamp and reinvent a guy. Hit high in the air, center field, they got a player there. And that is Harris, and he's going to call and catch, and that is out number one, and they'll get rode into the plate in the series versus the Atlanta Braves. 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Weekends August 22nd through October 4th. All happens in Shakopee. Tickets are on sale. Just go to renaissancefest.com. And, Chris, you're a big Renaissance guy. I'd love to go out there. And I've seen you walk around with that big turkey leg in your mouth.
0: Turkey leg. Yeah, mm-hmm. Loaf of bread.
1: Mm-hmm. And the pitch. Roden, one hopper to Olson. He'll take it himself. Well stroked.
0: I told you our family Renaissance Fair story is my wife and daughter went out there when Jess was little, and one of the actors in character kept wanting to get in a sword fight with my wife.
1: Right.
0: Who, as you know, was a member of the national team fencing for a long time. And finally, she relented. That guy was surprised.
1: Well, I relented too, and she was surprised.
0: Yeah, you brought the attack.
1: I brought blood.
0: You did.
1: Pitch high and away, ball one to Keyshaw. Two down, bases empty. 4-2. She was bragging. You were bragging for her about how good she was.
0: She doesn't really brag.
1: And Keyshaw fouls it back, 1-1. And one of those
0: cocktail skewers,
1: that you put some nice blue cheese olives on. Was right there, so we picked him up and we started the fence, and bam!
0: Yeah, you won.
1: I got it.
0: You did.
1: Draw and blood.
0: I think you ate the olives too.
1: And that's, of course, you do. Count of 1-2 to Keyshaw. We're going to head on down to the Fire Minor League update. I'm by Ryan Gallagher at Wichita's Corey Lewis. They were recently named Twins Minor League Co Pitchers of the Week. Gallagher struck out 7 5 2/3 in Iowa, while Lewis struck out 7 across 4 strong innings. All that in Corpus Christi. As Keyshaw bats. And a pitch. Nub foul. I told you about the kid going down to Corpus Christi I met the other day that they departed today. Corpus Christi to play hockey.
0: Yeah.
1: I got to follow up on that.
0: You got to look into it.
1: And a 1-2. Swung on a miss on a bender. So Medeiros comes in and retires the three batters he faces. 6 complete here at Target Field. Good ball game. Twins 4 and a Braves 2 on your home for Twins baseball.
2: Let's step back in time with this date in Twins history, narrated by Dick Bramer.
3: August 17th, 2010. The Twins are up 3 games in the American League Central over the Chicago White Sox, as they welcome in the White Sox for a 3-game series at Target Field. Game 1 goes to extras, with the Sox taking a 6-5 lead in the 10th. In the bottom half of the inning, Jim Thome steps in to face his former team with Delmon Young on second.
4: Thornton rocks and delivers, swung on and hit well to right field. This ball is gone! Twins win! Twins win 7-6!
3: It was the first walk-off homer at Target Field and the 12th of Jim Thome's career.
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2: 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Top of the seventh, here's Chris.
3: Adams is back out there. He's facing the dangerous Austin Riley, and he starts him off with a strike. The 0-1 into right field. Keyshaw chasing near the line. He won't get there, and it drops foul. Boy, thankfully pushed just about balls width fouled on the right field line, so the count is 0-2. If that is steered just a little north of the tracks, you've got a double for Riley the other way. Didn't hit it all that hard. Good pitch. But went the other way with it, and instead he'll come back and pick up his bat. Dangerous time of the ball game, very similar to yesterday's game. The Twins' offense has gone into hibernation after the four-run first. Perez, as we mentioned, you got him on the ropes. You landed all those body blows early, Danny. But like a good boxer, he didn't go down, and he ended up keeping his team very much in this game.
2: Yeah, and the big hit so far was Acuna's base hit. Rallied a little bit in that fifth inning.
3: 0-2. Swung and a miss. Nice job, Travis Adams. Three strikeouts and four batters faced. And now a lefty in Jarvis at the bottom of the order. You've got a lefty on deck in Baldwin and a lefty warming in the pen in Funderburk. Jarvis, light-hitting shortstop. He's 0-for-2 in the ballgame. And Adams will face Jarvis again. A close one here at Target Field. A 4-2 Twins lead. Top of the seventh. They've lost 11 in a row to Atlanta. First pitch tapped right back to the mound. Adams having a night. Picks it up, scurries towards first, flips underhand to Lewis. And that's two out. Two out for Baldwin, the top of the order.
2: Well, I think you just leave him alone out there because the way he's been carving up a couple of these Braves hitters.
3: He looks great.
2: You get two out of him, and then you're going to look at maybe Acuna, Olson, Harris.
3: Maybe Funderburk for Olson there. Right now, though, let's just worry about one batter at a time. Jake Baldwin is the hitter. The first pitch is low. And the game plan would be get Baldwin, Danny, and then get some runs. Let's add on a little bit here. The Twins have not scored a run in the seventh inning or later since the first game of this homestand. That was a win over the Orioles. And it's a strike called here, and the count is 1-1. Orioles are back into that topsy-turvy jumble of a wild card race in the American League. Let Gino sort that out in the postgame as the 1-1 blooped in the air left field. Roden racing in on the way, and Roden makes the catch and retires his childhood teammate and friend from the Madison area. And Roden smiling like the cat that ate the canary as he looks at Baldwin racing in from left field. Wonderful effort by Adams. Travis, six up, six down tonight. We'll stretch here at Target Field. The Twins trying to stretch a 4-2 lead in game one of this three-game series with Atlanta on your home for Twins baseball.
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6: 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The Twins bases loaded, no outs in the bottom of the first. Josh Bell at the dish.
3: Swung on and hit in the air. Might have broken his bat down the right field line. Yastrzemski chasing. It's going to drop, and it's a fair ball. It hops up into the seats. It was fair by about a foot. The 250th double of Josh Bell's career. Comes with the bases loaded here in the opening inning. It's a ground.

0: ground rule two base hit of the Twins lead 2-0.
1: Yeah, they tacked on two more for a 4-0 lead. Ronald Acuna Jr. drove in a pair in the fifth. It's a 4-2 game right now. In the post-game download, we're going to have some notes about Josh Bell coming through with bases loaded. And another interesting note in terms of the Twins when Bell just drives in a run. Guys.
0: Appreciate that, Gino. Tyler Kinley's on to pitch here. Kinley was briefly a Twin. They grabbed him in the Rule 5 draft in 2018. Appeared in four games. His ERA was over 24. They sent him back. Miami grabbed him. He ended up in Colorado. Really blossomed in Colorado. Had some nice years. Now in his second year in Atlanta. And he is a slider machine. You can see why the Twins would have liked him in 2018. Danny, he throws the slider 67% of the time. Mm. And to righties, 76% of the time. Byron Buxton will be the first man he faces. Kinley, strongly built right-hander. He's got the pencil-thin mustache, and he delivers. Swing and miss at a, say it with me, slider. And the count is 0-1.
2: Yeah, that's no slider. That's an 88-mile-an-hour slider that late break and drops off the table.
0: Well, that's why he throws it so much. It's hard to hit. No balls and a strike. And he bounces this one in the left-handed batter's box. And it's 1-1. Kind of a almost a mechanical delivery when he comes down violently over the top. Sets, looks in, and delivers. Hit him. Oh, it smoked him right in the back. There's a sinker at 95, and you could hear it like dropping a watermelon off the back deck. That one hurts. Masa Abe is out, Twins trainer. Shelton is out, and that hurts. Oh, right in the left buttock. And that is going to leave Rob Manfred's signature all over Byron Buxton's backside. 95 in the glute. And a painful walk to first base for Byron Buxton. Boy, and again, it's the right hip is injured, and then he gets smoked in the left cheek. Got to run it out down there.
2: You know, some guys have more cheek than other, and sometimes you're lean like Buck. That one's going to hurt.
0: Yeah, not a lot of extra on anything that's not a muscle on Byron Buxton.
2: Yeah.
0: Kinley, just checking here. You only hit one guy all year. Lost that sinker in. And now here's Jeffers. It's a matchup now where you know he's going to throw the slider, Danny.
2: Mm-hmm.
0: They leave a huge hole on the right side, and that's where a righty like Jeffers can hit that slider.
2: It's got to be a slider that's up in the zone. Down and away, that's tough to kind of even get bat on it.
0: Here's the pitch, and it's off the plate away. It was a slider, one ball, no strikes. If he just would flatten one up top.
2: Yeah, we saw Buck running last time with Perez out there, left-hander. He just got hit in the backside. But
0: 1-0, swung on, hit high in the air to left field. Shallow pop for Dubon. Mauricio Dubon is under it. Gold Glove winner is a utility player, makes the catch in left, and Jeffers pops up. He's 0 for 3 tonight. It'll be Bell's turn. Nobody in scoring position, but Josh does have a chance to impact this ball game. He's 2 for 3. He's already driven in a pair. Josh Bell up to 74 runs batted in as the Twins DH. A couple of those RBI coming as a first baseman, but primarily a DH. He swings and misses here, and the count is 0-1. As a DH, strictly as a DH, not on the days they were playing somewhere else. The Twins' record for runs batted in, Nelly Cruz, 108. Then it's Paul Molitor drove in 100 in 1996. Then Chile, 93. Tony Oliva, 91. And then Molly again at 80. As a check swing, he didn't go 1-1. I bring that up.
2: You said Nelson Cruz, right?
0: Nelson Cruz leads the way. Now, I bring that up not only because Bell is going to be joining that group, but also Chile Davis jersey here today in the Thriving Club.
2: Yep.
0: A cool-looking one. We don't see a lot of those. We should see more. One ball, one strike to Bell. Off the plate away, and the count is 2-1.
2: You know, the DH is really kind of, certain organizations kind of run that DH a little bit different, but

0: Bunkers in and the pitch, and it's wide ball four. And here we go. Let's get some traffic going. Twins need some runs. Again, they haven't scored a run in the seventh inning or later since the first game of this series. But a hit batter and a walk, and now with one out, Royce Lewis, who has an RBI single, ground ball out, and a liner to short. Now, what has Royce's kryptonite been all year? Sliders away. And that's how teams have attacked him, and when he's really been effective, he spits on that pitch off the plate away, waits till he can get out in front of one, and pulls it to left field.
1: Yeah, he's got to be able to present it to where it looks somewhat of a strike. What do we call a strike ball?
0: The old strike ball.
1: Yeah.
0: Here's the pitch. And it's taken for a strike, first pitch slider, 0-1. That didn't have as much lateral run to it.
1: No.
0: A more vertical tilt.
1: You know, sometimes when a guy has a slider, I'm going to go ahead and take one. I'm going to see if I can read it and look, find his release point.
0: Just kind of get a look at the shape.
1: Yeah, the spin on it. Where's it break?
0: 0-1. That one's off the plate away. Good read. It's 1-1. Hey, the series with Atlanta brought to you by the Minnesota Renaissance Festival, where adventure awaits. It's weekends August 22nd through October 4th in Shakopee. Tickets are on sale at renaissancefest.com. The 1-1. Swung on and missed. That's the one he wanted. One ball, two strikes. That's that slider that looks like it's pointed at your front shoulder, inner half of the plate, and Royce just missed it. Again, it's a power slider at 88. Two on for Royce. Twins up 4-2. We're in the seventh. And he swings and pops this one back towards us, towards the press box. That's come down and rattles off a seat and bounces down into the lower bowl. Oh, the fan was there. They had their glove. They do not have a souvenir. He's wearing that glove to keep their hand warm. Oh, he's so frustrated. Young youth baseball player has his jersey on. Hoping for another one. Hope Royce hits this one to a fan with a glove in left field. A 1-2 pitch. High, and it's 2-2. Well, even one run here, even if you can just scratch one out, take a walk, ground ball, sack fly, just something to break up the drought, an oasis in the offensive desert here since the four-run first. Give the Twins a little more margin for error. 2-2 on the ground, foul. Different rhythm that time from Kinley. Kind of sped him up. There is activity in the bullpen for Minnesota. Righty is up. It's the righty Hoffman for Minnesota. Man has a left-handed loose. With the lefty Clemens on deck, we'll see what they do. Kinley the right-hander for now. Two on, one out. 2-2 pitch. Down and away. Good take, Royce. Count now full. Well, his swing decision since coming back up from the minor leagues have gotten so much better.
1: You know, I recall, I think it was Torrey Hunter that got sent down one time. He was struggling a little bit. Went down, worked with the AAA hitting coach. Hit 17 home runs, came up. Never sniffed the minors again. You know, sometimes you're frustrated that you get sent down, but sometimes it's beneficial.
0: Here's a 3-2. Swung on a miss, and Royce looks back into the glove. Can't believe he missed it. Had a couple of good passes at it, but Lewis strikes out, and now we'll see if Walt Weiss will make an appearance, and he will. Walt Weiss, outstanding player in his own right for many, many years, and a first-year manager here in Atlanta doing a heck of a job, is out to make a change. He'll bring in the lefty for Clemens. 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

0: Head to Fenway, stop into your local Northland Ford dealer today for a full lineup of Ford vehicles. Kind of a weird beginning to this one between the Red Sox and the Diamondbacks as Ketel Marte was placed on the restricted list before the game. He failed to show up to Fenway Park. Now there's some late reports saying it's due to personal reasons. Meanwhile, as for the game itself, I just got to play this highlight first.
1: First pitch of the bottom of the seventh pulled down the right field line and a home run for Mickey Gasper. Just fair inside the pesky pole, a line shot on the first pitch of the seventh thrown by Zach Littell. And the Red Sox have double figures. It's 10-1.
0: A little disappointed. I want some description on how stoic Mickey was going around the bases after that. His first home run this season, first home run as a Red Sox. They defeat the Diamondbacks 11-1.
2: And Mickey Gasper hitting home runs off Zach Littell. It's like an alumni game for the Minnesota Twins. Here it's Ray Kerr. Doesn't even show up on the lineup card that was distributed here in the press box today or the stat pack. But Kerr has worked 11 2/3 innings this year. He's a blade-thin left-hander. One win and two losses. The ERA is 5.64. Facing Cody Clemens, left on left. Sacramento, California. And Kerr delivers. And the first pitch is chopped to the right side for Albies. Has it easily, flips to first. And Ray Kerr may not have been on the lineup card, but he does the job. And in one pitch, he's out of the inning. So the late game drought continues for the Twins offense. They still lead 4-2. We go to the eighth on your home for Twins baseball.
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1: Oh, Minnesota Twins.
2: Well, it's the eighth inning. It's the heart of the Atlanta order. Twins clinging to a 4-2 lead. They scored four runs in the first inning, haven't scored since. Two in the fifth for Atlanta, but they've got their best guys, Acuna, Olson, Harris, and it'll be up to Jeff Hoffman to silence them. Hoffman facing Acuna Jr., right on right, misses low, and it's one ball, no strikes. Well, this is why you go out and get a high-leverage, all-star reliever for a spot like this. Hoffman is appearing in his sixth game with Minnesota. And he slides a pitch over for a strike there, and it's 1-1. Good breaking ball. With the Twins, Hoffman is 0-1 with a 3.60 ERA, five innings, two runs on three hits. Six strikeouts you like, the five walks, a little scary. And a big swing and miss. Acuna helped him out on a ball out of the zone. Now that slider is going to be his bread and butter. It's a slider split combo. Probably going to stay away from the split to the righty here. And Acuna has shown a willingness to Javi Baez after that pitch out of the zone. The 1-2. And it's out of the zone. He doesn't swing, and it's 2-2. Ronald Acuna Jr. knocked in the two runs for Atlanta. And the Twins trying to hang tough. That American League wildcard race and in the American League Central. Keep the White Sox from pulling away. The 2-2. Boy, dropped in for a called strike three. Came with a slider. But Danny, a little different look to that slider than the ones he was throwing down and away.
3: Yeah, that's the one that you throw at the hitter to flinch him. And when you got good break on it, it was a top part of the strike zone. But if you could throw that, that's a lost pitch. Lost art to be able to throw a breaking ball at a hitter to get him to flinch.
2: Now it's Olson, 0-2 with a walk in the ballgame. Hands out away from the body, and he checks his swing, and the count is 1-0. Olson will take some pitches, and he looks awkward, and yet he never is really truly off balance.
3: You don't see him chase too many balls to where he lower half will break down in the batter's box.
2: Spread out wide. He hits one hard on the ground, pass to diving Lewis into the right field corner. Bounces off the wall. He's headed for second. Keyshaw picks it up. He throws towards second. A dive, a slide, and a double from Matt Olson. His major league leading 67th extra base hit. And Olson is in scoring position. The tie and run at the plate is Michael Harris the second. He went down and got one. It was below the zone. And he's spread out. He's got that strong lower half, Danny, and he has the strength to reach out and pull that ball sharply.
3: Pretty gutsy play there on his part, just advance to the second base. Good play by Keyshaw.
2: 31 doubles for Olson. Boy, and that's a big 90 feet there for Atlanta. I know they're down two, but you don't need them all back here. Changes the pressure on Hoffman. No double play possibility. Is a pitch wide. One ball, no strikes. And it just feels a little more ominous as a pitcher, as a defender, when the guy's at second, not at first. Harris goes up on his front toe, leaning into the back leg, his left. And he swings and rolls one back up the middle. Diving stop by Clemens from his knee. Throws to first for the out as Olson goes to third. He saved a run, and he recorded an out on the same play. A dandy play defensively by Cody Clemens.
3: It's a highlight play right there. Great first step. Good reaction. Didn't have time to get up. He just leaned on one knee. And in popping up, he turned and rotated his body. And on the right knee was in great position to throw a strike to first base.
2: Now, those are the type of plays that win games for you. Here's Dubon, not out of the woods yet. Runner at third, two out. And a big swing and miss to Dubon, the righty. And the count is 0-1. He's just two for his last 21. Circle that play from Cody Clemens here in the eighth inning. Twins up 4-2. Hits to Dubon, bounces, and a great backhand pickup there by Jeffers, 1-1. Hey, come sail away with the Twins on Yacht Rock night. It's Friday, August 28th. Catch the smooth sounds of a pregame Yacht Rock cover band score a catch.

0: captain's hat with a special ticket package and enjoy post-game fireworks cruise into Target Field with your tickets at twins.com/yachtrock. A nautical theme, Yacht Rock and SpongeBob in the same series. Pitch fouled straight back. Down there in the studio, Gino's pounding on the table saying, why not a Gilligan's Island night? One ball and two strikes to Dubon. Runner at third, infield back. Hoffman trying to get him to the bat rack here in the eighth. Twins up 4-2. And the pitch is taken low. Twins trying to stop a little losing streak. Lost all three to the Phillies. Trying to get back to four games under, stay in the race, and also snap this not insignificant 11-game skid against Atlanta that dates back to 2019. 2-2. Swung on and hit down the right field line, foul. Do you ever hear it still from Atlanta fans all these years later?
1: Occasionally, but, you know, I still get some fan mail, but when I go down there.
0: Well, you did hang Herbeck's jersey out the window.
1: And I brought the bobblehead doll with him and Gant.
0: The 2-2 in the air, foul again down the right field line. I would imagine there's a certain section of the Atlanta population of a certain age that still would probably not like to see Herbie walking down the sidewalk.
1: Well, they'll tell you that, you know, and listening to Terry Pendleton talk about we turned the blowers on and Gant and Herbeck pulling Gant off first base.
0: That was a good play.
1: I got an assist.
0: 2-2. That's down and away 3-2. Yeah, people forget your perfectly executed throw to miss the cutoff man and hit the pitcher set that whole thing up.
1: Well, the cutoff man let it go. It was designed play. That's the first time we ran it all year.
0: You got to save something for a big spot.
1: That's right.
0: 3 balls, 2 strikes. Never gets old watching you trot home with that winning run.
1: No.
0: 3 balls, 2 strikes, 2 out. Olson's at third. Hoffman trying to leave him there. The 3-2. Checked out. Did he go? The appeal to first. He did not. And that's going to be a walk. Hoffman now with 7 strikeouts, 6 walks, and that means that the tying runs are aboard, and Albies becomes the go-ahead run at the plate, a lefty-righty matchup, and Albies 20 homers. Now, he is just 2 for his last 22, but he can pop one. And Pete Mackey's out to chat with Hoffman and the entire infield. We're in the bottom of the eighth inning, looking ahead, top of the eighth, looking ahead, brought to you by James Hardy. This series continues tomorrow at 6:40. Zebby Matthews up against another former Twin in Tyler Mahle. And you look ahead to home improvements, look to James Hardy, Hardy Siding, America's number one brand of siding. Mackey back to the dugout. How big is that Clemens play now? 4-2 Twins lead. All 4 runs in the first inning. They've had just an infield hit since the fourth. Just 2 hits total since the first. Runners on the corners here for Atlanta. Albies, wide open stance, and he takes inside, and the count is 1-0. Not a big guy, but he leans way back on his back leg, and then his front foot cuts a hypotenuse in the batter's box. It's almost Matt Wallner-like in how open he is. But then he leans way back. Bat flat on his back shoulder. Swings into it, and he pops one foul down the right field line deep into the seats. And the count 1-1. He's way open to start, Danny, but by the time that pitch is delivered, he is coiled.
1: A lot of moving parts. And when you have your lower half moving, it takes your head, your eyes, they shift as well.
0: 2 on behind Hoffman, 2 out, a 2-run lead. We're in the eighth inning. The 1-1 pitch. Swung on and popped in the air to left field. Roden's there, looks up into the night sky, makes the catch, and he's over. Danger averted for the time being. No runs on a hit, 2 men left. We go to the home eighth. Twins leading 4-2. This is your home for Twins baseball.

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9: Ray Kerr is back out there. He'll face Brooks Lee, keeping Lee in the right-handed batter's box. And the first pitch hit him, I think, on the foot. And Brooks is going to go to first base. Twins will take that. They need base runners, Danny. They need a little bit of insurance, and they have struggled to move runners around after an explosive opening inning.
0: And now here's Derek. He's got some options. Culpepper can bunt. But also... And then you'd have Roden, lefty-lefty matchup.
9: You'd go to Caratini, maybe.
0: Caratini.
9: Kreider could play some defense. You've got options.
0: You have options with the right-handed bats.
9: And you know the Twins, dug out, they've gone through all the different versions. Culpepper takes up and away, one ball, no strikes. Always have to play a couple of innings ahead. If we do this, what do they do? There was some activity in that Atlanta bullpen. Twins have Gomez up now. Short lead at first, and Culpepper watches down and away, and it's 2-0. There's a big hole on the right side. They just haven't seen enough of Culpepper to know if he's the type of guy to shorten up and poke it that way or not. We've seen some quality swings, though, last couple of games. Real nice at bat against Duran. And he swings and misses here at a curveball. That's the best pitch and the most used pitch for Kerr, a lefty curveball. And he spins it up there at about 80, and it's got some depth to it. Throws it for a strike. Drops another one in there for a strike, and that time, again, Culpepper decided not to swing. It ends up right on the bottom of the zone. Kind of a three-quarter angle and just...
0: Yeah, that's his best pitch that he can... He tries to run the fastball with some tail to it. Not commanding that early here.
9: Steps awkwardly over to first, and Lee steps back. Olsen tags him on the shoulder. A four-run first for the Twins. They scored four runs before they made it out, and since then they have just three hits. Culpepper watches high, and they count 3-2. This becomes a giant pitch. If Kerr loses Culpepper, boy, now that bunt really, I think, becomes a part of the conversation with Roden. Before you flip to the top of the lineup, Twins looking for insurance. They're leading this game 4-2. As much as they love Gomez, just give him as big a cushion as you can. Got to think curveball here. 3-2. Swung on and fouled straight back. It was a curveball.
0: If you are thinking about bunting, if Culpepper reaches first and second, nobody out, you got to look at your lineup card and find out who's my best bunter.
9: That's probably Ryan Kreidler.
0: Okay, so that'd be Kreidler. Kreidler stays in the ballgame, and then you send Clemens out into left field. We've seen that move.
9: And you know that's all

0: Turning to the brain of Mark Hallberg, the bench coach. The 3-2. Swung on and cracked into left field. That's going to drop for a base hit. Dubon puts his glove up, Deke style. Heck of an AB there for Kalen Culpepper. Attaboy. Fun to watch him growing up. Clean single for Culpepper. And the Twins now two on, nobody out. And Roden into the box. And now the cat and mouse starts. And again, that curveball is his favorite pitch. And he throws it to lefties and he throws it to righties. Looks a little different, obviously, to the lefty. Riley at third is in about a step and a half, not quite on the grass. Olsen's crashing from first. Roden pulls the bat back, and it's a sinker in off the plate, 1-0. Roden can bunt. Takes a long look at Ramon Borrego in that third base coach's box. And now Riley's in another half a step, cups his glove around his ear. They crash from first, and Roden pops it up over the net, not nearly into the Thriving Club, and it's 1-1. That was another fastball. That was a fastball up and in. What do they tell you when he squares?
1: Yeah, man.
0: Fastball up and in.
1: A tendency to bunt it up in the air.
0: He's not thrown his favorite pitch yet. Sinker and a fastball. It's 1-1. They crash with Olsen. He squares, and the bunt is pushed up the third baseline. Beautifully done. Kerr picks it up. He throws to first, throws high, and he pulled Albies off the bag, and everybody's safe. All right, deaden that one beautifully, Danny. That's the way you teach them.
1: Well, you deaden it, but also you bunt it to the third base side. As we are talking about Olsen, if you bunt it to the first base side, Olsen's going to get the out at third base. Well placed there by Roden.
0: So now Kreidler will run for Roden. Roden gets his job done. That's a nice execution from that young man. And the bases are loaded with nobody out for Kieschel. It was a bases loaded situation that allowed the Twins to score their four in the first inning. They will score an error on the pitcher there, so it's a sacrifice and an error. Infield now forced all the way in for Kieschel. Looking for his third hit. It could be a backbreaker. Lee's at third, Culpepper's at second. Kreidler's at first. And Kieschel checks at that curveball, and he fouled it into the glove, and the count is 0-1. Kieschel looks back and says, what? Eric Shelton.
1: No, he said it was a foul ball.
0: Yeah, and Shelty didn't agree, neither did Kieschel. Infield is in. Riley, the veteran, at third. Jarvis, the youngster, in his 36th game at short. Albies, a veteran, at second. Olsen, the veteran, at first base. Outfield is still deep. A lot of green between the infielders and the outfielders. And the pitch is off the plate away, and the count is 1-1. The type of hitter that Luke Kieschel is, he'll spill balls into that shallow outfield area. And there's a lot more green out there now with the infield in. We saw it come into play yesterday for the Twins. Kieschel pops this one foul out of play. Remember the pop-up that ended up tying the game because Lewis was in, couldn't get back. Four to two Minnesota, bases full of Twins. Nobody's out in the eighth. Infield tight for the Braves. Kerr delivers. Popped up. Back of first base, foul territory. Olsen over there, he's near the line. He makes the catch right on the warning track. A frustrated Kieschel will stomp back to the dugout. He's out number one, and it'll be up to Byron. Boy, it was a curveball, Danny, and it was down and out of the zone, and he just couldn't lay off it. And here's Buck. These spots have been tough for Byron this season, as hot as he was early in the year. He's just 2-for-13 with the bases loaded. He does have a grand slam, and he swings and misses. Count is 0-1. He's been hitting the ball sharply to the left side of the infield. And with the infield in, Danny, that's got a chance to get through now.
1: That's a good recipe for Byron Buxton.
0: Just a .162 average with runners in scoring position on the year. And he watches a curveball stay wide. And 1-1. Now, if you leave a curveball up to Byron, he can do some damage. Dubon is deep in left. Harris is in straightaway center field. Big gap in left center. 1-1.

0: That's down 2-1. Byron has walked, singled, been hit by a pitch. Twins lead 4-2. Trying to tag on some insurance here in the home eighth. Bases were loaded with nobody out. Now they're loaded with one out. Kerr delivers. Buxton hits a pop-up. First base, Olson again. Still on the infield dirt. Infield fly rule in effect. Back-to-back pop-ups with the bases loaded and nobody out. And now it'll be up to Jeffers to drive in the runs with two away. Oh.
1: Similar pitches, same results to Keyshaw and Byron Buxton right there.
0: That curveball, I think Buck would like to have another look at. It was a hittable pitch. Infield now backs up. Boy, Kerr looking for the Houdini here. Jeffers is 0-3 tonight. First pitch hit on the ground to Albies. Albies picks it up, the throw to first. Twins don't score as Kerr loads the bases with nobody out and comes away with nary a bruise. A Houdini for Ray Kerr, and that means the Twins and Gomez will have to protect just a 4-2 lead. We go to the ninth next on your home for Twins baseball.
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0: Yoendris Gomez, still perfect in save opportunity, 17-for-17, and number 18 presents itself right now. He'll face the bottom third of the order. Yastrzemski, a righty. Riley, a righty. Then the lefty, Jarvis, though I'm sure Walt Weiss will be looking at his bench for that spot. Cody Clemens, who made the defensive play of the game in the previous half inning to save a run at second base, moves out to left field. Kreidler stays in the game at second. And the first pitch is taken inside for ball one by Yastrzemski. As good as Gomez has been, he's been shaky lately in that he has walked 10 batters in his last 11 2/3 innings. No base runners here. And there's a pitch for a strike. Lefties, pardon me, this as Yastrzemski, the lefty, I think I erroneously referred to him as a right-hander. Lefties have been much tougher task for Gomez. Sweeper fastball combo not quite as effective as a pitch wide in the count 2-1.
1: Yeah, you've talked about those walks his last couple outings, and that's kind of pitched him into some jams, but kind of a walking that tightrope.
0: He's given up runs in each of his last two outings as the 2-1 is wide and the count is 3-1. He's throwing a bunch of cutters. Now, where he got beat the other night was with a changeup, and that's been a pitch he's working on to lefties, but tough to debut a newer pitch in a critical spot, and he ended up throwing a

0: changeup that got poked the other way through the left side for a base hit, and the Twins got walked off. I think that was the game, if I'm not mistaken, in Seattle. Oh, that was at Milwaukee. That was Bowers. 3-1. And the pitch. And it's taken down for ball four. Well, if you're an Atlanta fan, you're sitting there going, they loaded the bases with nobody out and couldn't score. They have been silent since the first. We've got dudes who can hit it in the seats everywhere up and down our lineup, and they just put a guy aboard. You're feeling good if you're Atlanta, despite the fact they've trailed from the drop tonight. Dominic Smith has moved into the on-deck circle for Jarvis. Veteran bench bat right now, though, it's the dangerous Austin Riley. Gomez delivers, and he misses down and away, and it's one ball and no strikes, and this crowd is nervous, and deservedly so. When you've lost a couple in a row, and you've lost 11 in a row to this team, tensions can run a little high. Swallow a little double play here and calm everything down. A 1-0 on the ground, a little nubber towards first. It'll be grabbed by Lewis. He'll tag Riley for the out. Runner advances. So one away, here we go. The hitter is Dominic Smith. How big is that Clemens play now, Danny? Boy, you knew at the time. But if Cody doesn't make that play, I mean, you don't even dream on or try to extrapolate how that inning could have unfolded.
1: Well, they would have scored one run for sure.
0: At least one. And so even given that, you'd have the tying run at second base right now. But instead, it's going to be Dominic Smith, the veteran, well-traveled. A former Met. He was a Giant for a minute. Always had tremendous tools.
1: Yeah, Walt Weiss uses his bench. He's been pinch hit 25 times this year, as with 23 times, 5 hits.
0: Smith hitting 264. He has 8 homers on the year. Big spot. Tying run at the plate. That's left-handed Smith. Big, thickly built. Takes a strike on the inside corner, and it's 0-1. It's a game the Twins really need. Dominic Smith's nickname is the Sloth Bear. I don't even know how to take that. Sloths are slow, right? He's been a Met, National, a Red Sox, a Red, a Giant. Now in the box for Atlanta, and he takes a pitch just off the plate, going to challenge it.
2: Pitch is called a ball, the catcher's challenging.
0: Bruce Dreckman's called a nice game tonight. I think this is going to be a strike.
2: Pitch is a strike, counts to 0-2.
0: Let this Target Field crowd tell the story there as Dreckman fills in the blanks. Wonderful challenge there from Jeffers. Come on, Yoendris, here we go. Twins up 4-2. Trying to snap a 3-game losing streak this year and an 11-game losing streak to Atlanta. Can't afford to slip to 6 games under here in this tough stretch against contending National League teams. Lost 3 to the Phillies. You have these 3 with Atlanta, then San Diego. Every win critical. The 0-2. Fouled straight back. Gomez has been a revelation. Trying to slam the door tonight. The real pitching hero tonight has been Travis Adams. Taylor Rogers and Travis Adams.
1: Yeah, the bullpen came in and really shut down a pretty good offense here. Good matchup. Good job by Derek tonight.
0: Using his pieces. He can do that with the best of them. 0-2 drops just low.
1: You know, that's what's key is managing a ball game like that. And how do my pitchers match up against their hitters based on what they throw, what they swing at? And when you get the right matchups, and like you said, Adams did outstanding here tonight. He had 3 strikeouts in 2 innings.
0: The 1-2 pitch. Taken just off the plate, 2-2. Now you go back to that 5th inning, and Atlanta had gotten to over. They hit some balls hard. They had 2 runs in, a man on, and it's Olson Harris. And so you go to your veteran lefty, and Rogers flips that sweeper at him and gets out of that, and then Adams takes it from there. Scoreless from Hoffman, who walked the tightrope, and now Gomez, and this ball in the air left field. The new left fielder is Clemens. Cody races in and makes the catch, and there are 2 away. I don't care where he's lined up. When the ball is hit towards Cody Clemens, I just start writing it out.

0: I scored that. Here's Drake Baldwin. Well, Baldwin's 2-for-4, and he's dangerous. Home run power, 20 on the year, one of four players with 20 or more home runs for Atlanta. Gomez is one out away from what would be a huge win for the Twins. Here it comes. Runners going to third, and it's taken for a strike. Indifference allowing Yastrzemski to advance. No balls, hand to strike to Drake Baldwin. And again, another case in point example of the difference that Cody's defensive play made and how this inning can unfold. The 0-1. Swung and a miss. It's 0-2, and the Twins are a strike away from one they really need. Crowd on its feet. No balls, two strikes. Two-run lead. Here it comes. Fouled away. The count stays at 0-2. Twins seeking their 61st win of the year. Trying to hand Atlanta their 51st loss. It will be the first win against Atlanta since 2019. 0-2. Swung on and popped up foul territory. Third base side, Lee chasing after it. He's at the wall. It's three rows into the seats. Brooks Lee lost his hat chasing after that one. Still 0-2. Twins put up four in the first. They've been hanging on since. No balls and two strikes here. The final strike awaits Gomez. Here it comes. Check swing. Foul ball. Boy, that was a heater at 98. Inside.
1: Inside. That was filthy right there. Ooh,
0: that thing had a wicked tail on it. Baldwin was a hockey player growing up near Madison, Wisconsin. Went to Madison West. He awaits the 0-2 pitch. Second year man, and the pitch is swung on and hit high in the air to left center field. Clemens racing after it, back at the warning track, and he makes the two-handed catch as he kisses up against that Treasure Island logo, and the Twins will shake hands to celebrate a 4-2 win over the Atlanta Braves. 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Big time win for the Twins, who put up four in the first, and with some great work by their bullpen in support of Bailey Ober tonight, take care of game one of this three-game series. We're going to check in with Gino on what's to come on the postgame download when we come back, hopefully chatting with Cody Clements, who did it with the bat and the glove again here tonight. Well, big win for the Twins.
2: Thank Chris. That'd be awesome if you guys get Cody for our postgame guest. Fitting guy to catch the final out in this one as the Twins snap a three-game losing skid here in 2026 and an 11-game losing skid overall against the Atlanta Braves. We'll have much more on that coming up on the Affinity Plus Federal Credit Union postgame download. First 10 seconds for stations to identify themselves here in your home for Twins baseball.
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2: Yeah, Danny's going to join me down here. We're going to chat about this victory, the first one in over 7 years for the Twins against Atlanta. Have highlights. We're also keeping our eyes on a good game in Chicago between the Cubs and the White Sox. First, let's go to a break. When we come back on the other side, Chris with the totals, and hopefully Chris and Danny chatting with Cody Clements right here in your home for Twins baseball.
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4: Chris and Danny back at Target Field, and we're joined by one of the heroes tonight, Cody Clemons, kind enough to join us from the dugout. And Cody, I know you had a nice night with the bat. I want to talk about your glove. Danny and I both felt at the time that diving stop you made to save and run in the eighth might have been the biggest play of the ball game. Walk us through it.
5: Yeah, just I was playing kind of in the four hole a little bit with Michael Harris up, and you know, he hit a hard ground ball off the slider, and I just felt like I got a good jump on it and had to lay out there, you know, runner on second, and thankfully I made the play.
4: Is that one, once you spear it, are you thinking, do I have time to pop up? Do I have to throw from a knee? Because you twisted around, put yourself in a pretty good position without standing up.
5: Yeah, I mean, he hit it pretty hard. So, like, I felt like off the bat, you know, he wasn't down the line. I know he's really fast. So I just, you know, got up to a knee and tried to get rid of it as quick as I could.
4: You play so many positions so well, but people may not realize. Second probably is where you played the most with Texas and whatnot, right?
5: Yeah, I... the majority of my career, you know, or baseball life, I guess, in college and professionally, I've spent the most time at second base for sure.
6: Cody, talk a little bit about the players. Do you get to have the pitch com in your hat?
5: Yeah, certain guys do. I think there's like a...
6: They allow five guys,
5: yeah,
6: I think,
5: something
6: this
5: like
6: year.
5: That, yeah.
6: Are you one of the guys that have one?
5: Yeah, okay. I have one up the middle.
6: So you know what pitch is coming, and then therefore you could kind of, okay, if it's a breaking ball to a left-hander, I could anticipate... maybe it coming to my left, and how beneficial is that?
5: Yeah, it's very beneficial. I mean, there's been a few times where, you know, I try and anticipate it as late as possible. You know, I don't want to tip any pitches.
6: Yep.
5: But, you know, it helps for sure with jumps and reads, but sometimes it's weird. Like, you know, he might throw a changeup down and away, and he's early, but he hits off the end of the bat up the middle, mm-hmm. and then you... It's sometimes it gets you, but majority of the time you kind of anticipate the right thing.
6: Talk about the progression here with Gomez here on the mound. Every good team has to have that back end guy, and he has really kind of stepped into that role.
5: Yeah, he's been great. I mean, I think him and Pete have been working on whatever it is, and you know, it's electric. He's once he's getting in the zone, it looks like he's pretty hard to hit off of. So we love having him, and you know, he's settled in that role, like you said.
6: You know, Cody, I got to go back to the Field of Dreams game there. Yes. Just because it's still, that was special to me, and I know it was special to all the players, especially you, because afterwards, talking to your dad, he was donating a Boston Red Sox jersey, and you guys were going to present that after the game somewhere?
4: He wore the jersey.
6: He wore the
5: jersey. No, he was wearing like an old school Red Sox jersey. Yeah. And then, yeah, I mean... We didn't have time to play catch out there before the game, so then after the game at Field of Dreams, we went out there and did it, and it was awesome. It was pretty funny. There was fans all walking everywhere.
6: Wow.
5: We just went right in the middle of them, and then they started realizing what was going on. So it was awesome. I mean, that's a super cool moment that I'll you know, cherish forever.
4: Now, this club's got a lot of super cool moments ahead of it still, Cody. You're a big reason why. Go celebrate this one. Great win tonight.
5: Thank you.
4: That's Cody Clemons, and he is, I think, probably the MVP of this club in many respects here as the Twins pick up a big win over Atlanta 4-2 here today. Let's get to our final lines. With every double play the Twins turn this season, Innovative donates $100 to Simon Says Give at the end of the year. That's for every double play the Twins turn in 2026, courtesy of Innovative. Let's go ahead and get to those happy final lines. Four runs on 10 hits for the Twins. All four runs and four of the 10.

And hits came in the first inning, one error, and 11 runners left on base. Still plenty of chances. There's going to be an explosion here eventually where they put up 9, 10, 12 runs in a ballgame. Two runs on seven hits for Atlanta. They committed an error, I should say. The Twins did not commit an error. Atlanta, two runs, seven hits, one error, seven runners left on base for Atlanta in this one. The winning pitcher is Travis Adams. Again, Bailey Ober, 4 1/3. Raj was great, 2/3 of an inning. He's been on a nice little heater. And then Travis Adams was dynamite, 2 innings, 6 7. He went 6 up, 6 down. He struck out 3 batters. Travis is now 3-0 on the year. The save for Gomez, 18 for 18. Martin Perez takes the loss. He falls to 8-7. His streak of 18 consecutive scoreless innings evaporated in the blink of an eye before an out was recorded. But to his credit, and again, this is the toughness of Martin Perez that we've seen throughout his career, he didn't allow another scratch and ended up getting 5 innings. They had a pitcher up in the first inning in the bullpen, and he ended up giving him 5 innings and saving that pen here tonight. Twins win. They moved to 61-65. As for what that means in all the various pennant races, I don't have a clue, and Gino's going to have to sort all of that out somehow in the postgame download. I know it's better to win than lose, and the Twins win tonight in game one of the series. Atlanta falls to 74-51, and the Twins snap that 11-game losing streak against Atlanta, their first win over the Braves since Miguel Sano's walk-off with Luis Arraez aboard in front of him back in August of 2019. 2 hours, 40 minutes to play this after a 51-minute rain delay. It didn't have any rain, so I guess it would be a cautionary delay. 19,990 were here to watch a Twins win tonight. Twins will try to win a series tomorrow, try to make it 2 in a row. They'll give the ball to Zebby Matthews. Zebby, 6-8 with a 5.34 earned run average against another former Twin in Tyler Mahle. Like Martin Perez, throw a lot of cutters, move the ball around. Be surgical when he is right. He's 4-9 on the year with a 4.64 earned run average. That game is set for a 6:40 start. We'll be on the air at 6, of course, with our pregame lineup card. That'll be headed by Mark Janowski. Mark is standing by right now with Dan Gladden. They've got the postgame download to celebrate all the ins and outs of a 4-2 Twins win. That starts right now on your home for Twins baseball.

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3: Second year man, and the pitch is swung on and hit high in the air to left center field. Clemens racing after it, back at the warning track, and he makes the two-handed catch as he kisses up against that Treasure Island logo, and the Twins will shake hands to celebrate a 4-2 win over the Atlanta Braves.
4: Yeah, very fitting that Cody Clemens hauls in the final out of this one. He had a hand in this one, both at the plate and in the field, as the Twins defeat Atlanta 4-2. With it, they snap a three-game losing skid here in 2026. More impressively, it's their first win over the Atlanta Braves in over 7 years, and they snap an 11-game slide against Atlanta. Again, 4-2, four runs in the first inning. Twins make that hold up as they nurse this one into the winner's circle. Welcome, everyone, to the Affinity Plus Federal Credit Union post-game download. Mark Chudnowski, our network studios, being joined by Danny Glenn. Danny, it seems like it's been a while since you and I have done this down
5: here.
4: Yeah,
5: it's been a little while. You've been upstairs with us working the ship up there, but it's nice to get back down here. And like you said, the recipe was the bullpen for the Twins here today, and especially a little help from Martin Perez with the two walks in the first inning. That really kind of set the table a little bit for what the Twins were trying to do. Got some big hits. Josh Bell doinked one down there. Clemens got the base hit after that, but four runs held up. A little surprise there.
4: Yeah, we'll get to that maybe when we end this segment. Okay. I want to stay on some positive notes first, and I want your interview that you guys had with Cody after you, at the end of the game of this one. I thought you asked some good questions, that asking about having the pitch con so he could figure out some of the positioning and everything. I've watched Cody this year. We've all watched Cody this year. Honestly, he is the Twins' best defensive option at first base, at second base, and in right field. And what a testament that is, not only that you just say that, but on any given day, if you put the guy in multiple spots, he's going to come up with plays that make you be very appreciative of his skill set.
5: Absolutely, and that's the sign of a very smart, high IQ player, a very talented player, because you know that we'll send players out to certain positions and crossing your fingers, knowing that maybe that's not their best position, but we're going to take a chance by putting them out there. With Cody Clemens, you can put him in there, and you miss center field. He's played some fine center field as well for the Twins this year. So Cody's been one of those guys that you just really appreciate the skill set that he has, especially the path that he has taken to get to here.
4: Yep.
5: Yeah. It hasn't always been easy for him, especially with the name on the back of his jersey and Clemens.
4: Yeah, a little bit of an extra battle and obstacles for him because of that heritage. Danny, you were talking about his IQ. I think that's reflective not just in positioning and defensive, but going back to the first inning after Josh Bell has the bloop, ground rule doubled on the right field line to plate two with the bases loaded. Royce Lewis and Cody Clemens respond back-to-back right after that with the first pitch of the at-bat. And that's that IQ I want to ask you about, because I feel like they're sensing a Perez there struggling, not having it. And after Bell does that, they know or at least they're hoping what they're going to get, and they're ready to jump on it.
5: You know, keep an eye on Clemens here, because I think I've been tracking him a little bit, and when there's situations like that where there's a rally going, he likes to jump on the first pitch. I like to say that because sometimes people will scout it and, you know, follow up and put that in a report. But I've noticed that Cody likes to jump on the first pitch when there's a little bit of a

0: rally going, trying to ambush somebody. And like you just said, he's struggling a little bit. I've got to throw a strike. Mm-hmm. And he guessed right on that and was able to whistle it to the right field.
1: Yeah, almost tried to play the guy's strengths against him because of the context of the situation.
0: But that's get back to his IQ and what he's thinking in the batter's box.
1: Travis Adams, everything the Twins needed and then some tonight. When you look at them trying to make a four-run first inning hold up in this one, and then when other guys weren't exactly clean coming out of the bullpen, but Travis Adams, a very, very nice performance.
0: And it was so good, I thought, in the sixth inning with a couple of strikeouts, weak fly ball out. That, you know what? It made it easy for Derek Shelton to say, he's going back out there. We're going to give him one more inning, and then it complements your bullpen for the eighth and the ninth.
1: And it was so interesting because at first it was like, okay, is he just trotting him back out here to face Austin Riley because he got some lefties?
0: Exactly.
1: But it's like, no, he strikes out Riley, and then he takes care of Jarvis easily, and then they're like, yeah, you know what? We don't care what side of the plate Drake Baldwin's hitting from. We're going to let Travis Adams face him.
0: And wouldn't you say it's also a learning curve for Adams in situations like this?
1: I would think he still feels that way.
0: Personality that strives on high energy situations, and to be able to come in and be able to go two innings and shut down the Atlanta Braves, that is a feather in his cap. That's something that he's going to grow on. It's another step in his growth period here at the big league level.
1: The one area, the only area I'm a little area I'm down on that we're going to end on is just trying to make the four runs in the first inning. Nice, but we saw that not be able to really hold up yesterday. They only plated one more yesterday, and that was in the third, and we know what happened. So I'm trying to look. They had traffic. They had traffic still against Perez in some of the innings after the first. Just couldn't quite come up with that knock. So I'm trying to look for that offense again that can find their way to crooked numbers, you know, in multiple innings at a game.
0: Yeah, I always tell people that there's three phases of the ball game. There's the pitching part of it, there's the hitting part of it, and there's the defense part of it. Tonight we saw a little bit of everything with the defense, with Cody Clemens out there, with the pitching of the bullpen, and then enough offense in the first inning to get it done. So collectively, sometimes it's just pitching that'll win you a ball game. Sometimes it's all offense, and then defense never goes in a slump. Remember that.
1: Fourth part of the ball game. You and I wrapping it up.
0: We're doing that.
1: All right, get out of here,
0: all
1: Danny.
0: Right,
1: Thank you very much. Danny joining me here on the post-game palaver. Twins victorious 4-2 the final over Atlanta in this series versus Atlanta. 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
6: Welcome back to the Affinity Plus Federal Credit Union postgame download. The threat of some weather in the area here around Target Field led to a 51-minute delay before we got first pitch going, but then once we did, Twins were ready to jump on Martin Perez. Let's get to the Sheboygan Sausage Company Twins highlights. Bailey Ober, the starter for the Twins today. He got through four and a third in this one. He left runners on the corners in a laborious top of the first inning, and then the Twins pounced on Perez, snapped his streak of 18 consecutive scoreless innings in emphatic fashion in that bottom of the first, as Luke Keyshaw had a leadoff double, back-to-back walks by Byron Buxton and Ryan Jeffers, bases loaded for Josh Bell.
7: Swung on and hit in the air. Might have broken his bat down the right field line. Yastrzemski chasing. He's going to drop. And it's a fair ball. It hops up into the seats. It was fair by about a foot. 250th double of Josh Bell's career. Comes with the bases loaded here in the opening inning. It's a ground rule two-base hit of the Twins, lead 2-0.
6: Yeah, and Josh Bell now 62 RBI with runners in scoring position this season. Royce Lewis wasted little time extending the Twins' advantage.
7: Royce. And Royce cracks one into center field. That's going to drop for a base hit. Jeffers will score. Bell goes to third. It's a 3-0 Twins lead as Royce Lewis smelling some blood in the water here for the first pitch RBI single to center.
6: Yeah, and then Cody Clemens followed suit. A first pitch that he chopped through the hole on the right side in the outfield. Bell touching home, and it was 4-0. The Twins with a 4-run opening frame in back-to-back games. It stayed 4-0 until the fifth inning. Austin Riley had a leadoff single. He went to third on Drake Baldwin's one-out double to right field, setting the stage for Ronald Acuna Jr., who then singled to left field to plate the pair and make it a 4-2 game. Acuna has a hit in all seven 11 games he's played in his career versus the Twins, and now has 10 RBI in those games against Minnesota. That chased Bailey Ober. Taylor Rogers came out of the bullpen, did a nice job as he retired Matt Olson and Michael Harris II. Twins had runners on in the second, the third, the fourth, and the fifth, but Perez kept them from adding on. Travis Adams, a pair of strikeouts and a 1-2-3 sixth.

0: As night done after five, Victor Medora set the Twins down in order. Braves three up, three down versus Adams in the seventh inning. Tyler Kinley hit Byron Buxton in the left butt cheek, leading off the bottom of the seventh. Bell had a one-out walk. Then Ray Kerr came on with two outs and retired Clemens on one pitch. Jeff Hoffman had the eighth inning. Matt Olson had a one-out double down the right field line. Michael Harris, the second, stepped to the plate.
1: He swings and rolls one back up the middle. Diving stop by Clemens from his knee. Throws to first for the out as Olson goes to third. He saved a run, and he recorded an out on the same play. A dandy play defensively by Cody Clemens.
0: Yeah, it was a fantastic play by Clemens, diving to his right while he was playing second base in that one. Not just saving a hit, but saving a run and keeping the Twins with that two-run cushion. And that would be big because Hoffman would leave two on as Ozzie Albies lined out on a sharp liner to Alan Roden in left to end that frame. Twins had the bases loaded in the bottom of the eighth with no outs thanks to a hit by a pitch, a hit, and then an E1 on a sack bunt by Roden. But Kerr was able to pull the Houdini. Keyshaw and Buxton popped out. Jeffers grounded out. You're shaking your head and you're hoping, boy, I hope that doesn't come back to bite us as it's 4-2 heading to the ninth. And then Yoendris Gomez issues a leadoff walk to Mike Yastrzemski, holding your breath. But Gomez retired the next three. It was a little close for comfort, but the Twins hold on. They win this one by a score of 4-2, snap their 11-game losing skid against Atlanta. For the Twins, 4 runs on 10 hits, no errors, 3 for 12 with runners in scoring position, 11 men left on base. The Twins now 61-65 on the year. Braves are 74-51, 2 runs on 7 hits, 1 error, 1 for 6 with runners in scoring position, 8 men left on base. Travis Adams, the win. He is 3-0 on the season. Martin Perez took the loss. He drops to 8-7. He went 5 innings, allowed 4 runs, all earned on 9 hits with 3 strikeouts and walked 2. Yoendris Gomez picked up his 18th save. Bailey Ober went 4 1/3, allowed the 2 runs on 6 hits, fan 4, walked 1, but he needed 94 pitches before being lifted there, giving up the 2 runs in the top of the fifth inning. 19,990 here at Target Field in a game that took 2 hours and 40 minutes, and that was after that 51-minute weather delay off the top. Twins highlights brought to you by the Sheboygan Sausage Company, America's tradition since 1933. Time to check out our Treasure Island Diamond Player of the Game. It became a game of the bullpen on who was going to come in out of that pen for the Twins and really do their job, and there was only one real solid answer in that one, and it was this guy, Travis Adams.
2: Check swing, he went around on it, and he is out number one, and a pitch. Strike three on the outside corner. Albies back-to-back strikeouts for Adams.
3: Travis Adams, couple of strikeouts and a fly ball out, three up, three down.
1: 0-2, swung and a miss. Nice job, Travis Adams. 3 strikeouts and 4 batters faced. His pitch tapped right back to the mound. Adams having a night, picks it up, scurries towards first, flips underhand to Lewis.
0: Yeah, Travis Adams with 2 scoreless, hitless innings, including 3 strikeouts. He really needed that after he gave up some runs here in his last 2 outings. It's his first scoreless outing for the Twins in a win since July 28th against the Royals. Travis Adams, the Treasure Island Diamond Player of the Game. 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Well, when we come back, it was a wild one in the Windy City. We're going to have that in the out-of-town scoreboard and try to figure out the standings next here in your home for Twins baseball.
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4: 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One thing of note tomorrow for the Saints, Ryan Gallagher is scheduled to get the start. He was recently named a Twins co-minor league pitcher of the week. Major League scoreboard, not a full slate of games, but some very interesting games and important games in terms of the American League wild card race going on here across the majors. In the American League Central, Kansas City has won three of their last four as they got by the Athletics today by a score of 9-4. Other teams in the American League, and we're going to spotlight them right now. Detroit goes on the road and picks up an impressive win at Pittsburgh.
5: The pitch. Fly ball, deep right field, way back and right, gone! Oh, did Kevin McGonigal need that? He got a pitch over the middle of the plate after that challenge ball one, and he did not miss the cutter. Two-run shot. 13th home run of the year and a 4-0 lead for the Tigers.
4: Yeah, and the Tigers would add four more. They defeat the Pirates by a score of 8-5. Framber Valdez picks up the victory in this one. He went 5 2/3 innings, allowed five runs, but picks up that win for the Tigers, who with the victory, the Detroit Tigers are now in a three-way tie for the third and final wild card spot in the American League with the Baltimore Orioles and the Texas Rangers. Unbelievable on the logjam that's happening right there. Meanwhile, the team that's leading the American League Central, that would be the Chicago White Sox. It's a Windy City rivalry matchup right now with them and the Cubs. The White Sox had a 5-4 lead late, but then the Cubs tied it in the ninth inning. This game went to extra innings, and here's how Wrigley celebrated.
6: Crow Armstrong, it's a high fly ball, deep right. Going back, Montgomery, he looks up. Cubs walk it off! Pete Crow Armstrong ends the game the way he started it, with a home run to right. Crow Armstrong getting mobbed at home plate by his teammates. A two-run shot to end the ball game, and the Cubs beat the White Sox 7-5 in 10. Crow Armstrong joins the 30-30 club.
4: Yeah, unbelievable. The second half he's having. Remember, we came out of the All-Star break and we faced the Cubs, and some people were thinking that PCA was going to slump like he did here last year. Not showing signs of that right now. The big walk-off there for the Cubs in this one. So the White Sox still on top of the Central. They have a 4.5 game lead over the Tigers. The Twins 5 back. In terms of the wild card picture in the American League, again, Baltimore, Texas, and Detroit tied for the third and final spot. The Twins and Blue Jays 0.5 game back. Cleveland, who was idle today, 1 back. The Mariners 2 back. It's like Frogger, folks. The rest of the next 6 weeks, it's going to be Frogger. Maybe we'll even get the old sound effects from that video game to play when we try to go through the wild card standings in the American League. That is the out-of-town scoreboard. 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Well, up next, we're going to learn what some of the Twins, including the manager,

0: manager and the starting pitcher thought of this victory coming up here on your home for Twins baseball.
1: It's time for a Twins player profile.
2: Hi, this is Luke Kuechel. Most influential person in your life pertaining to baseball is one of my old head coaches, Nino Garitano. If you retire from baseball tomorrow, what would you do for a job and or hobby? I would either try and become a firefighter or work on a ranch. What would be your go-to meal to cook if you were trying to impress somebody? Probably tacos. What is your favorite baseball memory growing up? I'd have to say probably playing wiffle ball in the backyard with my brother. What's the first memory that comes to mind when thinking about the first place you rented or owned? First place I ever rented or owned was in the city of San Francisco, right in left field, behind the field. First memory I can remember is just finding a place with the guys, and it was the first place that we wanted to get, so we decided to get it. This has been Luke Kuechel.
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0: Big win for your Minnesota Twins here tonight. 4-2, the final in Game 1 of the series against Atlanta. Let's get some reaction. Our ears on the clubhouse brought to you by Minnesota Corn. You know, the Minnesota Twins just got swept by Philadelphia. They were 4-10 so far in this month of August, and they had not defeated the Atlanta Braves in over 7 years. You got to go back to August 5th of 2019, the last time they hung a W up after facing Atlanta. So manager Derek Shelton certainly knew this one was important to get.
14: It was a good win. I mean, we jumped out early, and I give our guys credit. We didn't hit a ton of balls hard. We placed them well, and then we hit the ball hard the last four innings, or the next four innings, and didn't get any support. But overall, our pitching was really good. I mean, they fouled off a ton of pitches. Taylor came in at a big spot. The rest of our bullpen, and Cody Clemens made a really huge play in the eighth inning.
0: Yeah, again, the Twins were able to nurse that four-run bottom of the first inning and get this one to the winner's circle. So what was their plan against the Braves starter, Martin Perez?
14: Yeah, we were aggressive. You know, we went after him. And again, we didn't hit a ton of balls hard. And Martin has a really good ability to mix and match. And I think we saw that later on using the cutter, using the changeup. But you know, we got enough to win it, which is the most important thing.
0: Bailey Ober was the starter tonight and the recipient of that four-run bottom of the first inning. He was able to get into the fifth before exiting, giving up a pair of runs. What did the tall righty think about his outing?
15: Yeah, I felt good the whole time. Great first inning, obviously. Put up four early on and allows me to just go attack and try to get guys to swing and put balls in play. So, yeah, I had a lot of deep counts, a lot of foul balls. Even the pitches that I executed in a good spot, they sometimes would spoil them. But for the most part, I kind of did what I wanted to in the last inning and let some pitches kind of get away from me, and they put balls in play and were able to get hits. But for the most part, I thought I threw pretty well.
0: Yeah, and they were able to get two runs off of him after Ronald Acuna Jr. knocked in two with a single that chased Bailey. Taylor Rogers came out of the pen and got the next two outs to get the Twins off the field with a two-run advantage after the top of the fifth inning. Then came Travis Adams out of the Twins bullpen for a scoreless sixth and seventh. He was a very much important part to the equation for this Twins victory. victory, says Derek Shelton.

0: Huge.
1: I mean, huge. I mean, very big. You know, I mean, I think the fact the first we knew he was going to get the sixth, but to go out in the seventh and get the first two guys out, so then Fundy, who we really did not want to use because of the back-to-back, the fact he was able to go after Baldwin, that was it set us up nice. But really two big innings by TA right there.
2: Yeah, Danny and I were chatting about it. It seemed like the seventh was almost a choose-your-own-adventure for manager Derek Shelton, and as soon as Travis Adams was able to strike out Austin Riley, he makes quick work of Jim Jarvis. They let him face Baldwin, and he retires him for the two scoreless key innings, and he also picks up his third win of the season in this one. So a nice job from Travis Adams out of the bullpen. He was followed by Jeff Hoffman. Hoffman needed some help from Cody Clemens at second base with the defensive play of the game.
1: I mean, off the bat, I thought for sure it was a hit. Cody laid out, you know, full. But, I think it was probably the play of the game. And then we were able to, you know, Hoffy was able to finish that inning out. But that's a huge play because we go to 4-3. It changes the whole dynamic of the game.
2: Yeah, instead of the scoreboard showing 4-3, your scorecard shows a 4-3 after Michael Harris II grounds out on a fantastic play by Cody Clemens to keep the run from scoring and get the Twins eventually off the field with that two-run lead intact. Now, the Twins, a nice outing today from the guy they had penciled in to the leadoff spot. That would be Luke Kuechel. He's up there because Austin Martin landed on the 10-day injured list due to a left hamstring strain, and Kuechel responded with this opportunity, going 2-for-5, and he scored a run. He said he knew the team would bounce back after being swept by the Phillies.
3: It's just we show up to the field every day in a good mood, honestly. I know we got swept last series, but everyone in here was in good spirits, happy to be around each other, and I think that's just a testament to the friendships that we have in here and everybody kind of liking each other and getting along, so it makes it easier to ride the highs and lows together that way.
2: Yeah, and how comfortable is he in that top spot in the lineup, a place he occupied today for the first time?
3: I've probably hit leadoff the most in my entire career. I mean, not in the big leagues, obviously, but everywhere else, I feel like I hit leadoff in college, leadoff all throughout the minors. It's kind of like just what I've done the most, so it was fun to be there. I think that means I've hit everywhere in the lineup this year, so yeah, it's fun to set the tone. I like trying to get on base and get the guy up, trying to get on base and let the next guy do their job. I crowd my game a lot and trying to get on base as much as possible, so.
2: Yeah, and again, Luke got things going with a leadoff double here this evening. Derek Shelton asked, especially with Austin Martin now on the injured list, is Kuechel going to be in that top spot of his order more often?
1: Against left-handers, we may, just because A-Mart's down. And I think as we talked about in the pregame, he's had our most consistent at-bats. And depending on what we do with our lineup moving forward, I think there could be opportunities there. We're against left-handers, especially while Austin's down, I think we could see him up there.
2: Yeah, so Kuechel batting leadoff today, the job Travis Adams did. Cody Clemens, strong defensive play, a big four-run first. Just a bunch of little things here and there that Twins did to add up to this 4-2 victory. Our Ears on the Clubhouse brought to you by Minnesota Corn, continuously working to promote sustainable practices, develop new uses, and maintain thriving rural economies for Minnesota's 24,000 corn farmers. When we come back, a trip around the bases here in your home for Twins baseball.
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2: A friend recently returned from Puerto Rico and a good baseball story. It seems he and friends happened into a small town during a baseball doubleheader that involved almost everyone in town. The fans recognized them as gringos and welcomed them. 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There were no hot dogs, but it was baseball. And another great memory from DeSmet Farm Mutual Insurance of South Dakota.
3: Twins snapped their 11-game losing skid to Atlanta, holding on for a 4-2 victory, their first win over the Braves since August 5th of 2019. Twins also stopped their 3-game losing skid here right now in 2026. Let's circle the bases, brought to you by your local Toyota dealers. At first base, the Twins took an early lead in this one, plating 4 runs in the first inning. Fifth time this season they scored 4 or more runs in the opening frame. It was the second consecutive game in which they scored at least 4 runs. The last time this happened was August 29th and 30th of 2019 off of Dylan Cease of the White Sox and Edwin Jackson of the Tigers. At second base, Josh Bell's ground rule double with the bases loaded in the first brought in a pair, and it gave him 11 RBI with the sacks packed this season. He is the sixth Twin to reach double digits in runs batted in when the bases are full this year, tied for the second most players in a season to reach that mark in team history. The Twins clubs of 2009 and 1970 each had 7 players with 10 or more RBI with the bases loaded. At third base, more Josh Bell, as the Twins are now 33-13 in games where Bell records an RBI, 25-50 in games that Bell plays but does not drive in a run. The 33 wins ties Carlos Santana's 2024 season for the most by a Twin when a player by most by the Twins when a player records an RBI. That's going back and then since 2019, because that season when you win 100 games, you're going to have a lot of guys fall in this category, and they had 5 different hit that mark that season. And at home, Luke Keyshaw picked up 2 more hits tonight, and he's now hitting 325 over his last 36 games. The only other Twin to hit at least 325 over a 36-game stretch this year, Trevor Larnach, who actually hit 336 from June 13th through August 2nd. Keyshaw's 438 OPP on-base percentage over this stretch currently ranks third in the game, trailing only Stephen Kwan and Yordan Alvarez. That is our trip around the bases, brought to you by Toyota. Toyota, let's go places. Game 2 of this series tomorrow night, Zebby Matthews and Tyler Mahle, the starters. Zebby tried to make it 3-for-3 here in August. He knocked off Baltimore last Wednesday when he allowed 4 runs in 5 innings. Matthews 6-8 with a 5.34 ERA on the year. This is going to be his first time facing Atlanta. Mahle, the one-time Twin who made a combined 9 starts for the team between 22 and 23, is 4-9 with a 4.64 ERA this season. He is 1-0, however, since coming over at the deadline from San Francisco. He is 2-1 in his career versus the Twins. He split a pair of starts last year while with Texas. Pre-game tomorrow at 6 p.m. Hope you can join us then. That wraps up the Affinity Plus Federal Credit Union post-game download. For Brock Aker, Potter, Biff, and John Vitas, I'm Mark Janowski. Thanks for listening here on your home for Twins baseball.
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5: Swung on and lined down the left field line. Stay fair. It is fair, and it's down into the corner. And it's a two-run double for Ryan Jeffers.
6: 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Right field might have a chance. Get up. This ball is out of here. Keyshaw two-run homer. Twins have tied it up 4-4.
5: Swung on and hit well for Bell. Deep left center field for Josh. That's headed for the bullpen and gone for a three-run homer.
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3: Ice Cube's Big 3 season has come down to this. 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Who will be crowned the Big 3 Season 9 Champion? 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
4: Yay!
1: The government is becoming increasingly concerned about the threats posed by drones coming across the southern border. Fox's Brooke Taylor reports.
5: Drones, cheap, increasingly sophisticated, and now Border Patrol says an almost daily tool of the cartels. El Paso's border chief says the technology is rapidly evolving. Officials are now focused on what comes next, warning the same technology could be used to target Americans or critical infrastructure. At a Texas Senate hearing, drone expert Michael McGee warned some of the most advanced drones can be built with commercial parts bought online for just hundreds of dollars while giving off little or no signal. Back in Washington, Congress has put $500 million toward helping state and local authorities detect and track drone threats.
1: The CBP and the Texas Department of Public Safety use their own drones for surveillance. A scheduling change is delaying the beginning of the Luigi Mangione state trial for the murder of a healthcare CEO.
6: Mangione's state case in New York will not get underway September 8th as previously scheduled. State Justice Gregory Caro is being urged by Mangione's defense team to dismiss murder and weapons counts. It comes after last week's federal proceeding where Mangione pleaded guilty to stalking charges. The defense argues the state trial would amount to being tried twice for the same crime, or double jeopardy, which is prohibited. The Manhattan DA and Mangione's defense will submit motions in October. Mangione's next court appearance, December 10th. In New York, Grinnell Scott, Fox News.
1: And a possible new development in the death of actress Hayden Panettiere. 911 dispatch recording referenced an apparent overdose and cardiac arrest. However, an overdose has not been confirmed as her cause of death. Toxicology tests are pending. I'm Sue Guzman. This is Fox News.

0: This is WNAX News with News Director Tim Borman.
1: And good morning. 5 minutes after 11, Monday morning. Looking for sunshine today. 86 is going to be our high. There is a chance of showers, thunderstorms moving into the area tonight, predominantly after midnight. Low's going to dip down to around 63. Chance of rain around 40%. It will stay at 40% through Tuesday as well. 79 will be our high tomorrow. Cloudy overnight with a low of 60. Wednesday, then, another 40% chance of showers throughout the afternoon. Expect a high of 76. But then Thursday, Friday, the weekend, sunny and clear in the forecast. Highs in the upper 70s to lower 80s across those 4 days. At least that's the way it looks right now. We'll keep an eye on it, and we'll let you know if it changes. Southeast Technical College is breaking ground on a major expansion that's aimed at meeting South Dakota's growing manufacturing workforce needs. Now, officials at the school in Sioux Falls turned the first dirt on Friday on what will become the James Abner Center for Advanced Manufacturing. Southeast Tech President Corey Claisman says that the facility is going to help the college produce more skilled workers for the industrial sector of the state.
2: It's really exciting. It marks the continued growth of the college, and we're excited to see what this will do to help as the Sioux Falls region grows and we can contribute more workers to the workforce.
1: Now, manufacturing accounts for roughly one out of every 10 jobs in South Dakota, and this project does include a significant expansion of Southeast Tech's welding program to address a statewide shortage in that sector. Claisman said that the new building is the result of years of planning and cooperation among business leaders, government officials, and the college itself, and it's going to allow Southeast Tech to better keep pace with the demands of industry in the state.
2: New facility will allow us to enroll dozens of additional students, but more importantly, graduate dozens of additional students as well, not only in advanced manufacturing, but also mechanical engineering technology as well.
1: The James Abner Center for Advanced Manufacturing is expected to open in a little more than a year. And former Nebraska State Senator Brett Lindstrom spoke publicly this past weekend for the first time since he learned that he had failed to qualify for the gubernatorial ballot in Nebraska as an independent candidate. State officials announced last Friday that more than a third of the roughly 5,700 petition signatures that Lindstrom's campaign had submitted were determined to be fraudulent. That left him short of the 4,000 valid signatures required to make it onto the November ballot. Now, he was speaking at a news conference. He expressed disappointment with the outcome and also criticized what he described as growing political polarization that made him run independently in the first place.
3: It's become a loyalty test. It's a loyalty test with deviating away from the institution. So Republicans, Democrats, they have the platforms. And if you overlay the platforms, they're not that far apart, right? We want growth. We want opportunity. We want stability. We want good things for our kids. But for whatever reason, both parties have gotten to the extremes. They've gone, and it's become weaponized, and everybody else has caught the crossfire. So what I did was I decided, one, I'm not going to run. I'm not going to participate in this loyalty test or whatever it is.
1: Now, Lindstrom had said both major parties have moved towards the extremes, and voters are increasingly getting caught in the middle of these partisan battles. Three people who have been accused of collecting fraudulent signatures for the petition effort were arrested earlier this month. Lindstrom represented Omaha's District 18 in the unicameral from 2015 to 2023. He ran for governor in 2022. He says now he's taking time to evaluate his political future, but he hasn't ruled out the possibility of launching a write-in campaign for governor still this fall. From the WNAX newsroom, I'm Tim Borman.
0: Welcome back to that final hour. It's the Lost Highway Radio Show. Here with Cousin Cord. Sit back, relax, and enjoy this one.

0: Every one of these songs got a ghost in the room. The ghost of the fella who wrote it, bleeding on the page. The ghost of the first person who heard it and said, hey, that's my story. When I drop the needle, I'm letting that ghost out into the night air, sending it down the wire to you. I play him so you can let that ghost sit a spell in your kitchen, on your front seat.
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1: You got a 59 Bel Air on this sale.
2: We do, and it is a recent restoration. Very nice vehicle.
1: Tell me about the Wrangler.
2: Yes, we have a Wrangler on this auction, a Jeep Wrangler, and it is a Southern vehicle, and it is no rust. Nice.
1: And a 99 Lumina?
2: A 99 Lumina with less than 60,000 one-owner miles.
1: Wow. I saw Wilson's stock trailer. Thing looks new.
2: It is. I tell you what, it's not many miles on that trailer. Very nice.
1: You got skid loaders as well, right, Lee?
2: 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We've got a couple used skid loaders there with low hours. 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
1: Here's your updated 570 WNAX forecast. Cloudy skies for the overnight hours with areas of fog developing. Temperatures in the upper 60s with winds out of the southeast at 5 to 10. Scattered showers and thunderstorms on Saturday. We'll see high temperatures around 80 degrees and west winds at 5 to 10. Saturday night, shower and thunderstorm chances continue with temperatures in the low 60s and northwest winds at 5 to 10. Sunday, slight chance of showers with a high temperature in the upper 70s and north winds at 5 to 10. Monday, look for a slight chance of showers and thunderstorms with a high temperature around 80. Monday night, chance of thunderstorms and temperatures in the low 60s. Tuesday, we'll see a chance of storms with high temperatures reaching the low 80s. On Wednesday, chance of thunderstorms once again with highs in the mid 70s. Thursday, look for a chance of thunderstorms with high temperatures reaching the mid 70s. I'm meteorologist Ray Miller on 570 WNAX. Right now, it's 70.

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4: Fox News, I'm Ted Lindner. There's a possible new development in the death of actress Hayden Panettiere. A 911 dispatch recording referenced an apparent overdose and cardiac arrest Sunday. However, an overdose has not been confirmed as her cause of death. An autopsy found no signs of trauma, and the coroner says the official cause and manner of death remain pending further testing. Authorities say there are no signs of foul play. She was just 36 years old. And a 60-day U.S. ceasefire with Iran expired Monday, but the agreement collapsed several weeks ago as violence continues on both sides regardless of the deal. A permanent peace solution continues to evade negotiators.
5: President Trump is still sounding bullish, telling Fox News, quote, they should put up the white flag of surrender. President Trump clearly feels that the U.S. naval blockade is having a cumulative effect on Iran's economy.
4: Fox's Jonathan Hunt. 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
7: Good night, everyone, and welcome to the news. The Satanic Temple has filed a federal lawsuit against Iowa officials, claiming the state unconstitutionally blocked the group's efforts to hold a holiday event inside the Iowa State Capitol. The lawsuit, filed by the ACLU of Iowa, alleges state officials violated the group's rights to free speech, religious freedom, and equal protection by denying access that other religious organizations have been granted. The Satanic Temple was allowed to display a holiday exhibit in the Capitol Rotunda in 2023 alongside other seasonal displays, including a nativity scene. That display was later vandalized. According to the lawsuit, beginning in 2024, state officials repeatedly denied or delayed requests for a family-friendly winter holiday event that would have included carol singing, crafts, ornament making, and a Krampus costume contest. The lawsuit asks a federal judge to rule that Iowa violated constitutional protections, along with state civil rights and religious freedom laws, by treating the organization differently from other religious groups seeking access to public space. And Southeast Technical College is breaking ground on a major expansion aimed at meeting South Dakota's growing manufacturing workforce needs. Officials in Sioux Falls turned the first dirt Friday on the new James Abner Center for Advanced Manufacturing. Southeast Tech President Corey Klossman says the facility will help the college produce more skilled workers for the state's industrial sector. Manufacturing accounts for roughly one out of every 10 jobs in South Dakota, and the project includes a significant expansion of Southeast Tech's welding program to help address a statewide shortage of welders. Klossman says the new center is the result of years of planning and cooperation among business leaders, government officials, and the college itself, and will allow Southeast Tech to keep better pace with industry demand. The James Abner Center for Advanced Manufacturing is expected to open in a little more than a year. From the WNAX Nighttime News Desk, I'm Chloe Beltrand.
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11: Hello there. This is Make It Easy Steve with another WNEX Trips Update. This October, we have two fall foliage flyaways. In early October, we're headed to Boston and we'll run around for 8 days in the New England states exploring fall foliage. And then in later October, we're headed to Atlanta so we can take in the glorious fall foliage of Georgia and the Carolinas. So where do you want to go? 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
16: Phew. Heat lays thick as gravy out here. Makes the air heavy. But funny thing, makes the signal paths a little bit clearer too. 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

fuel your doors. 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For a little while, whilst the weather stays like this and the bayou bakes, you might just get a word through that electronic veil. 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

You're a Kezin Cord on the Lost Highway Radio Show, and let's pause now for a word from one of our fine sponsors. Wet feet and a wet soul are a miserable combination. And that is why down at the Soggy Bottom Sock and Salvation Company, Miss Eunice addresses both. She sells the finest waterproof wool socks this side of the Delta, knit with a blessing in every single stitch. And if your problem is more spiritual dampness, if she holds a Soaked Souls prayer meeting in the back, it's in the dryer room, every single Thursday. Get your feet and your faith warmed up at Soggy Bottom, because squelching should not be a way of life.

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0: 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I'll be right here to...
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11: In the life of every farm, there's a moment to do something new. A new practice, a new crop, a new machine. A moment that changes everything for the better. It's a moment that's not always easy or popular. One that breaks with tradition. But it's a moment to do what's right by the farm. A moment more important than the color. What the coffee shop thinks. So let this be your moment, and let it be the year you give an honest look at a new Gleaner combine. Come see how the streamlined engineering allows it to be so much lighter and less complicated than other designs. See how the transverse configuration allows it to deliver cleaner grain and less loss across crops and conditions. And see how the cost to own and maintain a Gleaner can be a fraction of other brands. Come see how the company that invented the self-propelled combine has been reinventing it ever since. Come see a new Gleaner.
1: Understanding? They all need to sit in the dark for a while before they're any good to you.

Well, now the fire's burned down to nothing but embers and ash. The stories have been told. The songs have all been sung. I can't thank you all enough for sharing your precious time with me out here in the quiet. It's a privilege. It truly is. This is Cousin Gord Hawkins reminding you that the signal never truly dies. It just takes a rest. We'll be right back here tomorrow night. Same time, same frequency. Until then, keep a little of that fire in your chest. Good night.

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2: The deadline is come and gone. I'm Ted Lindner, Fox News. The memorandum of understanding meant to buy time for negotiations with Iran ending after 60 days on Monday. Fox's Jessica Rosenthal with more.
3: President Trump said of the now expired memorandum of understanding with Iran.
4: Well, they want to make a deal, but they're not going to make the kind of a deal that I feel is necessary.
3: He said the Strait of Hormuz is open. The U.S. blockade against Iran is working, and they are taking millions of barrels of oil out each week, despite Iranian officials' rhetoric.
4: We have total control over the Strait. Now, they can be a nuisance. They can put a mine in the water, and people don't like having mines hit their billion-dollar ships, you know, et cetera. But the blockade has been very effective.
3: A senior Iranian official told Reuters they will shift into a full-blown offensive mode now in the Strait. Jessica Rosenthal, Fox News.
2: Actress Hayden Panettiere is dead at the age of 36. Fox's Christina Coleman with the latest details for us tonight.
5: Law enforcement sources tell TMZ that a friend of the 36-year-old actress found her unresponsive in an apartment in Greenville, South Carolina, and called 911. Panettiere was pronounced dead at the apartment. TMZ reports that Narcan was found at the scene. Officials have not confirmed her cause of death yet. She's known for her star roles in Nashville, Heroes, Remember the Titans, and much more. She also detailed the challenges she faced in a memoir, including addiction, domestic abuse, and being exploited as a child from all the stardom. She says during her battle with substance abuse, she gave custody of her daughter to her former fiance, Ukrainian boxer Vladimir Klitschko.
2: And fewer kindergartners are getting vaccinations, exemptions reaching a record high. Federal data showing this year marks the fourth consecutive year of rising exemption rates, mostly due to non-medical reasons. 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
9: Temperatures being 30 degrees above average.
6: 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Just click listen, then swipe right and hear the latest news updates on your time. 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
2: Florida's primary is today, Tuesday, where party voters pick nominees for statewide and congressional races. Fox's Evan Brown's got more from Miami.
10: Both Democrats and Republicans in Florida will pick party nominees today in races for governor, U.S. Senate, and for Congress in new congressional districts following redistricting intended to be advantageous to the GOP. Some races within both parties include candidates accused of anti-Semitism, and some races pit so-called establishment Democratic incumbents against Democratic Socialist back challengers. Florida's primary is closed, meaning voters needed to register with a party in advance. Between mail-in and early voting, more than 2 million ballots have already been cast before today. In Miami, Eben Brown, Fox News.
2: Primary is also being held in Alaska and Wyoming on Tuesday as well. Cleanup underway in Hawaii this week after Lala swept through the islands. Fox's Katie Byrne in Honolulu with more.
11: For some communities, recovery could take weeks or even months. Here on the island of Oahu, we're seeing trees down and truckloads of debris being hauled away. Severino Soriano has the day off because of a tree that came down at the cafe he works at.
12: Took out a lot of the power lines.

Hey, Mark Zollmer here with the Zollmer Company. 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Whether it be farmland, recreational property, livestock facilities, acreage sites, or grain

0: that are up in the mountains and stuff like that.
1: The worst damage is on the Big Island, where more than 3 feet of rain turned streams into raging rivers, washing out roads and bridges and cutting off some communities there. And as recovery begins, officials are already watching another area of low pressure far east of Hawaii that could develop this week. In Honolulu, Katie Byrne, Fox Weather.
2: The governor says officials will decide whether or not to close schools for the rest of the week. And ICE is proposing liability insurance for local police officers who make immigration arrests. The plan would cover up to $500,000.
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0: Heartland of America and the gateway to the West. Good morning, good evening, wherever you may be, across the nation, around the world. I'm George Norrie. This is Coast to Coast AM. Later tonight, dealing with trauma. Here's what's happening. President Donald Trump has warned of an attack on the country of Oman if it gets in the way of efforts in the Strait of Hormuz. Now, Mr. Trump previously threatened a U.S. ally in May. The 60-day deadline for the two sides to reach a deal toward ending the conflict has now passed. Mr. Trump again said he is in no rush and claimed his administration has established a direct back channel with Iran's Islamic Revolutionary Guard Corps, which the Corps denies. With more on what's going on out there, here's Tom Danheiser. Tom, what do we have?
1: Well, good evening, George. U.S. President Donald Trump says the United States is not seeking an extension of the Memorandum of Understanding with Iran, which expired on Monday, and that Tehran should put up the white flag of surrender. The president reiterated that the top goal in the war is preventing Iran from obtaining a nuclear weapon, undercutting advisors who say keeping oil prices low is an important priority. President Donald Trump continues to warn of an attack on long-standing strategic ally to the U.S., Oman, if they stay in the way of the U.S. and its endeavors for international free navigation of the Strait of Hormuz. This as the president and his administration continue to deal with an established back channel with Iran. Meanwhile, President Trump's son-in-law, Jared Kushner, met with Israeli Prime Minister Benjamin Netanyahu today. The president's son has said Hamas could disarm soon, but indicated the U.S. would support further Israeli military action in Gaza, if not. George?
0: Thank you, Thomas. Meta, Facebook CEO Mark Zuckerberg, recently published a long manifesto with his vision of AI for the future. Let's check in with our expert, Lauren Weinstein, if this is the future most people actually want. What do you think, Lauren?
2: Well, yeah, Mark Zuckerberg, CEO of Meta, formerly Facebook, did indeed last week release a rather long, 6,500 words, manifesto laying out his vision of an AI future for everyone. It's important to remember that Mark blew billions on his VR metaverse idea. That was everyone would be living in virtual reality much of the time. He actually renamed the company to Meta for that one. Well, metaverse is so much yesterday now. So of course, today for Mark, like the rest of big tech, it's all about AI. Literally every day, there are new troubling AI announcements. Google just announced that users could remove the visible watermarks from their AI imagery. That's perfect for crooks wanting to spread misinformation or conduct deep fake scams. Google knows that the special tools that try to detect AI imagery aren't used by most people, and there's no reason to expect them to. So really, this is Google just giving another big tech AI finger to society once again, which takes us back to Mark, because Mark's essay actually managed to encapsulate pretty much most of the aspects of AI that most people detest and have no interest in actually using. The AI firms aren't satisfied with you getting sometimes dangerous misinformation from AI search overviews or AI chatbots. A very big part now really is AI agents. Big tech really wants you to let their AI agents do lots of stuff for you, running around websites, making appointments and reservations, answering your email, buying products for you, basically taking over your life. This, of course, would over time create dependencies on these AI agents so that firms could upsell you to all sorts of paid products just to get through your average day. The fly in this big tech ointment, however, is that most people have shown little interest in paying for AI at all, and they show even less interest in AI agents, which people quite reasonably don't trust not to mess up their lives massively, especially when the firms generally take no responsibility for the actions their AI agents take on your behalf. And Mark's view of a world of AI agents running your personal life, your family life, your business life, and essentially all other aspects of your life is the kind of nightmare that most people want absolutely nothing to do with, no matter how much the firms who have already lost so much trust try to force this on society. And this kind of sick dream is not restricted to Zuckerberg. Various big tech CEOs seem to routinely spout this kind of nonsense, and many observers suspect that perhaps this flows from childhood infatuation with sci-fi stories promoting fundamentally all-powerful big tech molding and controlling people's lives, which is usually called technocracy. In sci-fi stories, this is just a plot concept. It's just fiction after all. But when you have big tech billionaires who really do control so many aspects of society talking about these ideas as goals that they actually want to implement, that's another matter entirely. Some of these trends have been present for many years, but untold billions, ultimately trillions of dollars are being pumped into those widely hated AI data centers by big tech. They're desperate to find ways to make money back on those massive speculative investments. And this, combined with lax AI regulation, have created the perfect storm where a lot can go seriously wrong very quickly. And the prescriptions from Mark Zuckerberg and his fellow big tech billionaire technocrats are exactly what we don't need to improve this situation. That's for sure.
0: We'll see what happens. Thanks, Lauren. Most people assume that more time at the gym means more benefits. A major new study published in Cell Reports Medicine complicates that idea. 3 minutes of an all-out effort spread across six 30-second cycle sprints trigger changes in far more blood proteins than a full 90 minutes of steady moderate pace cycling. Interesting. Japanese scientists are readying a mission to Mars moon to retrieve samples that may unlock the origins of the solar system and life on Earth, although a rival Chinese mission aims to make it back first. The unmanned Mars mission, set to blast off from the Space Center there in coming months, could also lay the groundwork for humans visiting the Red Planet. The spacecraft revealed to media last Tuesday that Mars orbit for about 3 years and will attempt to land on the moon Phobos. With more on what's going on with the search for extraterrestrial intelligence and what's going on in space, here's Seth Shostak. Seth, what do you got for us this week?
3: Well, George, I note that while books and movies are chock-a-block with alien beings, we've yet to find any in the cosmos, but that may soon change. While we've examined only a tiny patch of the sky in our search for extraterrestrials, that search improves every day thanks to the march of technology. And this suggests that a discovery of intelligent extraterrestrials could happen before mid-century. If that occurs, of course, that would make for interesting discussions here on coast to coast, but it would be more than just a news story. It would be an unprecedented event for our species. It would split the narrative of human existence into two eras. One, all that has happened since the origin of Homo sapiens, and two, all that is to come. But will we ever actually meet the extraterrestrials? I doubt it. We can't get to them, and they probably can't get to us. There are several reasons for this, including the limitations of our technology and, of course, the funding. But the most fundamental reason we've not ventured beyond our own cosmic backyard is simply the tyranny of distance. Our best rockets can transport people or hardware to dim and distant Pluto in a matter of years, if you really want to go there. But the travel time to even the nearest stars using these same rockets is thousands to millions of years. And that's a long time to sit in a rocket eating for

0: frozen dinners. But of course, the aliens will face the same problem, long travel times. So while it's reasonable to expect that there are other sentient beings on some of the hundreds of billions of planets that pepper our galaxy, we shouldn't expect to meet them. We can't go there. And as a practical matter, they might not come here. Since, of course, they may have rockets that are considerably faster than ours, even for such advanced beings, the energy cost is probably going to discourage them from making these trips. So bottom line, don't count on ever meeting the aliens face to face. And that's assuming they even have faces.
1: They probably do. Thanks, Seth. Appreciate it. Up next, we're going to talk about demonology with Dr. Bruce Goldberg right here on Coast to Coast AO. 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

0: And welcome back to Coast, George Norrie with you. Great to start your week off with Dr. Bruce Goldberg, holding advanced degrees in dentistry and counseling psychology. Now, we're not going to talk about dentistry tonight, and he conducts an international hypnotherapy practice in Woodland Hills, California, specializing in reincarnation, time travel, and soul healing. And back in 1987, Dr. Bruce Goldberg was inducted into the International Hypnosis Hall of Fame. His website is his name, linked up at coasttocoastam.com. Bruce, always a pleasure. How have you been?
1: Well, I've been fine, and thank you, George, a.k.a. Dexter Monterey, for your kind introduction and the privilege of reincarnating on Coast to Coast. Tonight, I will be discussing demonology, including the three stages of the phenomenon, and how demons are believed to select their victims. I will also explore voodoo and the scientific research that supports its reality. I will explain how some people can act as energy vampires, and these can be people in your family and friends, and share a six-step plan for protecting yourself from energy vampires and negativity in the universe. I will also detail how spirit guides can be contacted to assist us in our spiritual protection, and how to differentiate a true spirit guide from a lower astral entity. You describe them as shadow people. Finally, I will present cases from my practice of patients who overcame possession attempts. Those are real issues, folks, and describe the entities that we can encounter in the fifth.

0: dimension. So I wanted to define first, we're going to do this on a progressive level. First, let's describe or define what a psychic attack is.
1: All right, good point. So what is a psychic attack?
0: That's a very good question, George. You're on the same Psychic attack is a negative and invisible energy assault directed to you by another person or a hostile force like a lower astral entity or a demon that we'll discuss. Remember the shadow people we talked about. It originates from the lower astral plane. The causes of psychic attack are things like fear, depression, jealousy, vengeance, lust, greed, and betrayal. Now, negative energy, let me give you an example. I'm going to go to your history, George. You used to be the Nighthawk on KTRS in St. Louis, right? The radio
1: yes,
0: station there.
1: That's right.
0: And one fine night, you did a Ouija board show, right? And during that show, the lights went out, the audio had problems. This was a psychic attack of the negative energy that was generated by the Ouija board. Got that? Remember that?
1: Yeah, I sure do. Can't forget it.
0: Okay. All right. So now let's talk a little bit about when we're talking about psychic attack, there are three types of possessions that are relevant here. Number one, and this is research that I've been doing for 52 years in the field. So not a lot of people get involved with this because they're afraid of being attacked. You know, sometimes you got to grow a pair, you know. So the first type of possession is called a pseudo obsession. This is when a past life personality, we call this a sub personality from your aura, tries to possess you and take over your body. For example, people have anorexia and bulimia. That's another possibility. So and the person suddenly acts out of character. So a quick case history, a woman I worked with years ago, her name is Marcia, not her real name. She had a past life in Martinique in the 18th century where she was raped by a sailor on this island and thrown into a brothel run by a guy who was really creeping around, beating her, and eventually murdered her. But before he did that, a local priest was trying to get her out of the brothel and to get her life back. She reincarnated as this woman, I'll call her Marcia. Her old boyfriend, Hal, was the reincarnation of the brothel owner. Her current fiance, Dan, as I call him, was the reincarnation of the priest. Jacqueline was trying to possess her, changed her personality, made her. This was a good Christian girl, meaning Marcia. She was now sleeping with people, going out, doing crazy stuff, using drugs that she never did. And I was able to get the personality out of the attachment, send her into the upper astral plane where she could reincarnate. So that's a pseudo obsession, not a true obsession. That's what pseudo means. Pseudo means false. The second type of possession is an obsession, which is the most common. This does not require your permission. That's very critical. You'll see the difference between that and the demon attack. The obsession is mostly done by a ghost or a poltergeist. This is an astral entity. Somebody who died is in the lower astral plane. They don't understand death. They don't like it. They're in a very terrible environment, being bullied all the time. So they try to possess people to have a life. Okay, so this is an example of one of my patients who, she rented an apartment in downtown LA, a very old building that was built over 100 years ago. What she didn't know was one of the previous residents back in the 1920s was murdered by a robber one night, and he stayed in the apartment as a ghost. Well, she didn't know that. She went to the apartment, and one night at about 3 a.m., which is critical for psychic attack, the bed lifts off the floor by about 6 inches and wow, starts rocking, okay? We're talking heavy stuff here. This is poltergeist activity. Well, and the guy identified himself as the former owner or renter of the apartment. I was able to do my superconscious mind tap techniques and get the entity again to go into the white light and into the upper astral plane. The third type of possession, which we're going to discuss in more detail in a moment, is the demonic possession. You must invite a demon to have this.

0: relevant. Whereas the ghost or poltergeist, they don't need your permission, but a demon does. It's called the law of initiation and the law of attraction. These Ouija board, a satanic ritual, can do this. Anybody going through major problems, women who have been raped, things like that. It only occurs at night, whereas an obsession could occur during the day. The only way to treat a demonic possession is by a ritual Romanum by the Catholic Church, which is an exorcism. And you know, when babies get baptized, a baptism is actually a minor exorcism. Very interesting.
1: Is it a direct invite, Bruce, or does it happen?
0: Yeah, you have to. Well, you can. You don't just say, "Hey, demon, I want to have a day with you." What you do is you just do bad techniques in your life, drug addiction. You know, all the things that people do. Now, the Amityville horror that I'm sure people have heard of, movie was made of it, books were written about it, was a case that occurred in 1974. Ronald Defoe Jr. murdered six family members in Amityville, Long Island, New York. And that a demon took over him and that place. That was investigated by the brilliant couple of Ed and Lorraine Warren, the yes. demonology things from Connecticut, if you know them. They also investigated then there's also The Exorcist case, which was a 1973 film. It was actually based on a true 1949 case, not of a girl named Reagan, as the movie portrayed, but of a Maryland boy named Ronald Honkeler. And William Peter Blatty, who wrote the novel and was the consultant on the film, was a student at Georgetown University. He got his undergraduate degree in 1950, and he read that case in 1949, and that's how he got the information. By the way, Ed and Lorraine, brilliant as they were, Ed died in 2006. He was 79 years old. Lorraine died in 1919 at the age of 92, but they were absolutely brilliant researchers, and you got to give them credit because this is a field that you don't want to get into if you got a faint heart, you know. So that's what that represents. Now let's talk about the actual principles of demonic possession. Now this is where it gets heavy. All right, so I'm not trying to scare people, but I'm dealing with this as a researcher, a clinician, and you know, being objective about it. So first, your permission. The law of initiation is required for demonic attack. The poltergeist or obsession does not require your permission. Demons show blasphemy to God and any religion. They speak in a low commanding voice. They channel evil entities, fellow lower astral entities. They know your complete history. They can read your mind, so they can try to make believe they're a spirit guide, but they can't generate love. They can only generate fear and negativity. Drug addiction and major depression invites a demonic attack. So don't be depressed out there, folks, okay? Blood transfusions, organ transplants, severe beatings, car accidents can also bring on a demonic attack or any psychic attack, but it can bring on a demonic attack. Remember, they're very rare, but they do occur. The subject can actually suddenly speak a new language that you didn't hear before, that you didn't know. The sudden appearance of promiscuity, depression, suicide attempts, migraine, sexual dysfunction, all these things that are out of your normal personality are part of a demonic attack. Remember, they only occur at night.
1: Hold on for a second, Dr. Bruce Goldberg, as we talk about demonology, and he has got a whole list of it when we come back.
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8: Good night, everyone, and welcome to the news. Iowa Democrats have officially lost their place at the front of the presidential nominating calendar after the Democratic National Committee voted Saturday to approve a new lineup of early voting states for the 2028 election. Despite a last-minute appeal from Iowa Democratic Chair Rita Hart, the DNC approved an early calendar led by South Carolina, followed by Nevada, New Hampshire, New Mexico, Michigan, and Virginia. Under the plan, no other state can hold a Democratic caucus or primary before Super Tuesday in March of 2028. Iowa Democrats argued the state could once again become a political battleground and urged party leaders to delay a final decision until after the 2026 midterm elections. But National Democrats pointed to years of criticism of the caucus system and the fallout from Iowa's troubled 2020 caucuses. The decision ends more than five decades of Iowa's first-in-the-nation role for Democrats, dating back to 1972. Iowa Democratic leaders have not ruled out holding an earlier caucus anyway, but doing so could trigger sanctions from the National Party. And a new website is giving drivers a way to find out whether law enforcement agencies have searched for their vehicle through the nationwide Flock license plate reader network. The site, called Have I Been Flocked, allows users to enter a license plate number and review public audit logs showing when participating agencies searched that plate in the Flock system. The database does not show when or where a vehicle was captured by a camera.

0: kind of getting children hooked on its platforms like Facebook and Instagram.
1: The state's accused Meta of using addictive features like infinite scrolling, personalized recommendations, and constant notifications to keep young users coming back, even as the company knew about the potential for serious harm, including anxiety, depression, and sleep problems. Meta strongly denies that, saying, quote, "We stand by our record of creating strong protections for teens and look forward to making our case in court."
0: Fox's Claudia Cowan. Cleanup underway in Hawaii when a tropical storm slammed into the island.
2: The worst damage is on the Big Island, where more than 3 feet of rain turned streams into raging rivers, washing out roads and bridges and cutting off some communities there.
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0: killing thousands. Don't be a statistic. Get a ride. You've got someplace to be.
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2: The devil went down to Georgia. He was looking for a soul to steal. He was in a bind because he was way behind and he was willing to make a deal. When he came across this young man sewing on a fiddle and playing it hot, and the devil jumped up on a hickory stump and said, "Boy, let me tell you what. I guess you didn't know it, but I'm a fiddle player too. And if you'd care to take a dare, I'll make a bet with you. Now you play pretty good fiddle, boy, but give the devil his due. I bet a fiddle of gold against your soul because I think I'm better than you." The boy said, "My name's Johnny, and it might be a sin, but I'll take your bet. You're gonna regret, 'cause I'm the best as ever been."

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0: And welcome back to Coast. George Norrie with you. Dr. Bruce Goldberg with us. We'll take calls with Dr. Bruce next hour. Perhaps you've run into a psychic vampire. Lots of us have, Bruce. They're exhausting. You have to get away from these people. How many different types are there?
1: Before we go into the stages of demonic possession, with your permission, may I present a free CD offer for your audience that has been very popular over the years?
0: Did you say free?
1: Free, yes, a free CD offer, yes.
0: Absolutely.
1: Okay, so my book, Exploring the Fifth Dimension, you were kind enough to link it on your site. If any of your audience orders it from my site, not from a bookstore like Amazon or whatever, they won't do this. If you order and pay for the Exploring the Fifth Dimension book, you will not only get a signed copy, but I will also include a free CD labeled Fifth Dimension Travel, which will take you out of the body. And there is spiritual protection on the CD, so you don't have to worry about it. But that's only available from my site. Now, your listeners that don't have a computer and maybe don't want to buy a book but would like to get some exercises, please, if you don't have a computer, if you have a computer, everything's on my site, my homepage. If you don't have a computer and you call my 800 Karma for You or 800-527-6248 number, I will send you a packet which will include the fifth dimensional travel exercise. And the first 200 callers will also get a free access to the Akashic Record and a psychic protection from negativity exercise. So that's for your audience that doesn't have a computer and doesn't want to buy a book, okay?
0: Thank you.
1: So let's talk about the demonic possession now. This is very serious now. This has been around forever, okay? The first stage is called infestation. The strategy is to create fear. That's how these entities work. The two laws, the law of attraction, the law of invitation apply here. So in other words, you're asking because of your behavior or because of your problems for an invitation for an entity. The demonic entity will work between 9 p.m. and 6 a.m. The majority or the most common time is 3 a.m. That's a way of mocking Christianity because Jesus supposedly died at 3 p.m. on Good Friday, okay, you got that? So one common manifestation of a demonic spirit is a very dark form, blacker than black. You can see it out of the corner of your eye. Sometimes you're gonna hear three knocks at your door in the middle of the night, of course. Nobody's there. This is a way to mock the Trinity, three, but six is the main number of the devil. They do things in groups of six. Now the second phase, once you get past the first one, is oppression. This is where a bombardment of nasty phenomena occurs to try to get you all debilitated and fearful. Teleportation, levitation, materialization of objects, dematerialization of physical objects occur. The exorcism is the only way to get rid of this. The purpose of this, again, is to scare the living cahoots out of you. And this is a long stage, by the way. This will go on for hours sometimes. So now a diabolic siege occurs during which all these things occur. Remember one thing about a demon. They cannot create anything. They can only rearrange matter. Only God can create things. So they are limited. Now, oppression focuses in on one or two members of the family. If you have a big family, usually women, they love women because they're easy to work with from a demonic mentality. And that's the

0: oppression stage. Now, the last stage, the shortest one, is actual possession. This is the most dangerous, where a higher level entity will complete the process, a complete takeover of your body and soul. If they can't control you totally, they will convince the body, the victim, to commit murder or suicide. Sometimes you may even see a spontaneous human combustion. You know what that is, where the body goes into flames?
1: Yeah, okay? They just burst into flames. Yeah.
0: Right. That can be an example of a demonic attack. Okay? So a demonic spirit may either dislodge the human spirit or cohabitate the body. You saw this during the Exorcist movie, where both people can speak at the same time. You can speak as the individual, but the demonic mentality will also speak and try to possess you or try to distract you. So this is the actual possession phase. And again, this is very serious, and you can't by yourself get rid of this. The only way to get rid of this is, again, is an actual exorcist, the ritual Romanum. So that's an example of a demonic possession. Now, just to give you an example of psychic attack and what occurs in the world and the universe, 90% of psychic attack is done by normal everyday occurrences. The negative media reports, people whining and complaining and bitching about their life and complaining about you. It could be your spouse, your family, your next door neighbor. Just people presenting negative energy. 90%.
1: Bruce, watch the language, please.
0: Oh, okay, I'm sorry. 90% of psychic attacks are due to that. My apologies. 7% are due to poltergeists, like ghosts, as we talked about, in the obsession phase. 3% are due to black magic attacks. And less than a billionth of a percent are due to demonics, because that's very rare. So that's an example. Now, there is a, before we discuss voodoo here, I did develop a 6-step plan for psychic protection. I detail this in my book, Protected by the Light, but let me give you an example. The first step of psychic protection is physical preparation. You want to rest nicely, get at least 6.5 hours of sleep, dress appropriately for the weather. The second step is diet and exercise. Remember what your mother told you when you were growing up about eating well? She was right. Listen to her, okay? The third step is emotional cleansing. You want to keep away from energy vampires. We'll go into those in a few minutes. The fourth level is energy stabilization. This is what's called a higher chakras link that I do with my patients, and I have them on CDs, of course, to link the higher chakras from the heart, throat, third eye, and crown chakra. Those are the higher chakras. The fifth level is energy cleansing. This is my famous superconscious mind tap technique that I developed 50 years ago. And the last level is spirit guide contact, which will help you with psychic empowerment and the more advanced levels of psychic protection. Remember the last Beyond Belief interview I did with you was on spirit guide contact that aired in July of 2021.
1: Right.
0: They can get that on the guy if they subscribe to it. So those are the examples of how you can, a 6-step plan, how you can protect yourself, from psychic attack. Now, a quick little summary of voodoo. Voodoo is real. Voodoo comes from West Africa. It came through the Caribbean. They went to Jamaica and all the islands, Martinique. Remember the case I reported? And then they went to the United States, to good old New Orleans. Ever been to New Orleans? I've been there several times. There's actually a voodoo museum in the northern part of the French Quarter. I've never seen a voodoo museum in any other city. And then they went down to South America, Brazil, Santeria, etc. That's voodoo. Okay, so voodoo was studied by Walter Cannon, a psychologist back in 1942. He called this psychogenic death, okay? And he discovered it, he studied this in the islands of the Caribbean for the most part. And what he found out was that there's something called a Boyne-Pointing syndrome, where an individual receives some sort of shock by the shaman or the

0: evil sorcerer, really, pointing a bone at a local member of the village. And this could be a healthy guy, 25-year-old male in the prime of his life. And he will go into a heart attack and die, just like that. That's voodoo, okay? Cannon described this in detail. Joan Halifax Roth in the 1970s updated Cannon's work from 30 years prior to that, and she stated that a sorcerer will actually develop a telepathic communication with the victim and control his mind and body. Okay? That's how heavy this is. This is really very, very complicated. So, those are some examples of what you can, of in the industry of what people have done. Now, when you're dealing with spirit guides, and remember those of you that, watched George's show on Beyond Belief that I did several years ago, you can use spirit guides to assist you in some of the more complicated psychic attacks. So how do you know if you're dealing with a true spirit guide versus a lower astral entity who's trying to mask as a spirit guide?
1: You could get tricked, can't you?
0: You can do what, George? I didn't hear you.
1: You can get tricked, can't you?
0: Oh, yeah, but I'm going to show you how you cannot get tricked, okay? First, a spirit guide gives you feelings of unconditional love. A lower astral entity can only create feelings of fear and anxiety. So you're going to get feelings that are going to change your life for the better. The spirit guide will never mock religion or God. You will be stimulated to be stronger and more empowered as a result of the contact. Your psychic powers will increase. You always will feel confident and empowered in all levels. Feelings of sincerity, simplicity, humility, and spirituality. Now, the lower astral entity is the opposite. You will develop a sense of alienation from people. They will tell you that they are the supreme authority. Don't listen to anyone, religion, your family, whatever. Just listen to them like they're God. You will develop medical and emotional problems with a lower astral entity. Remember, they can only generate fear. You will become obsessed with material or personal gains. You will have instances of bad luck in your life. You will feel uncomfortable at all levels. You will have insomnia. Sometimes you get a glittery red light in your eyes. Interesting. You could develop a yellowness to your skin. We're not talking about hepatitis. If you're a Caucasian, that's another example of a lower astral entity, experience. Negative statements are made in reference to God. They always tell you, don't listen to anyone, just me. That's a lower astral entity. The bottom line is, if you feel confident and positive as a result of an entity contact, it's a positive spirit guide. Remember, both of them could read your mind. So a lower astral, just like a demon, can read your mind and tell you, oh, when you were 9 years old, this is what you did. Don't listen to them. If you feel fear and anxiety, if the lower astral, just dismiss them. Just say, be gone. Take a walk. 86 skidoo, whatever. 23 skidoo. Just get rid of them. They will not hang around once they're busted. So that's an example of how you have much more control over your life by dealing with a spirit guide versus the lower astral entity. Remember, lower astral entities, they're all around. They work in groups. It's not, you need to deal with them. I mean, they are around. Now, I'd like to go into the energy vampires. We have a few minutes, George.
1: Yes.
0: Okay. So the first type of, there are five types of energy vampires. And again, I detail this in great detail in my book, Protected by the Light, if you're interested. The first type is a robot type. They are denying their true self. They have high-paying jobs, good reputation. They look like your high school quarterback drinking milk, okay? They have a perfect family, blah, blah, blah. But they never attain satisfaction, and they come across as a blank. They're like a universal studio facade. They're phony, but they try to come across as being really cool. The second type is the ethereal type. This is really common in L.A., these are people, they have an existential terror is their main issue. They were tortured to death in past lives. So they tend to just leave the field. They do out-of-body experiences. They speak very softly.

0: they withdraw from life as much as they can. The third type is the insecure type. The nurturance is their problem. They engage you in long, boring conversation, and they always want you to do things for them, like, can you do this? Can you fix my car? Can you do this? Whatever. They're overweight. If they have compulsive personalities, so they tend to be obese very often. The worst type of number four is the paranoid type. These were warriors or soldiers in past lives. They always are trying to win a war that no longer exists against an enemy that has long since been perished. They are fearful and distrustful of members of the opposite sex. They can be male or female. They constantly pick fights. They're very seductive. And they look very attractive physically, but they are incapable of a long-term relationship. They're hard workers, obsessive compulsive in their mentality, very healthy physically, but they always get you into an argument trying to convince you that they're right and you're wrong. So you want to speak with them and you want to lower your voice and not raise your voice and escalate, which is what they want you to do. The last type is the passive aggressive type, which is exactly what it sounds like. They, in past lives, were usually slaves or prisoners, victimized by governments or religion. They live in fear. And in other words, they ask your advice about something like, can you tell me how to do this? Or can you advise me about this? And let's say you know what you're doing. So you give them advice, and then they'll give you the yes, but I can't do it. It's always yes, but. They never do anything except annoy people. So those types of those are energy vampires. And I want your audience, when we do the question the next hour, let me know if you could recognize these people in your life. And George, you too. These are very common, and these are most people in their life at some time, not everyone, but a good chunk of society functions as energy vampires in some way. Especially when things go wrong with their life, they're in a bad mood, or they're just trying to voice their frustration in life. They will do this. So you want to be protected from an energy vampire. And there is a exercise on my website. I'd like to review very quickly.
1: No time yet, Bruce. We'll talk about that next hour.
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0: your updated 570 WNAX forecast. Cloudy skies for the overnight hours with areas of fog developing. Temperatures in the upper 60s with winds out of the southeast at 5 to 10. Scattered showers and thunderstorms on Saturday. We'll see high temperatures around 80 degrees and west winds at 5 to 10. Saturday night, shower and thunderstorm chances continue with temperatures in the low 60s and northwest winds at 5 to 10. Sunday, slight chance of showers with a high temperature in the upper 70s and north winds at 5 to 10. Monday, look for a slight chance of showers and thunderstorms with a high temperature around 80. Monday night, chance of thunderstorms and temperatures in the low 60s. Tuesday, we'll see a chance of storms with high temperatures reaching the low 80s. On Wednesday, chance of thunderstorms once again with highs in the mid 70s. Thursday, look for a chance of thunderstorms with high temperatures reaching the mid 70s. I'm meteorologist Ray Miller on 570 WNAX. Right now, it's 77.
1: Ladies and gentlemen, this is a WNAX Trips update. We still have some open seats for our New England Fall Foliage Flyaway in early October. Our foliage

0: trips are spectacular. Christmas is coming, and we've perfected your favorite Christmas getaways. 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

0: Diplomatic stalemate. I'm Sue Guzman, Fox News. 60-day interim ceasefire deal between the U.S. and Iran expiring, with both sides standing firm in their positions and no new agreement in sight. Meanwhile, President Trump says Iran wants a deal with the U.S., but remains unwilling to accept what he described as necessary terms, as we hear from Fox's Jonathan Hunt.
1: President Trump is still sounding bullish, telling Fox News, quote, they should put up the white flag of surrender. I have no time schedule. I'm not in a hurry. President Trump clearly feels that the U.S. naval blockade is having a cumulative effect on Iran's economy and might ultimately bring Iranian officials to the table. From Iran's words, that does not seem likely anytime soon.
0: The Islamic Revolutionary Guard Corps says the U.S. needs to accept their failure to prevent further losses. White House Middle East negotiator Jared Kushner wrapping up a meeting with both Israeli leader Benjamin Netanyahu and Hamas leadership as the administration pushes for a permanent ceasefire deal in Gaza.
2: They said all the right things, and so we're going to give them a chance to perform, but it's going to have to be based on actions and steps. And I hope it will be true.
0: Officials indicating moderate optimism after the talks, despite no agreement being reached. President Trump has ordered the Pentagon to cut back on military exercises with South Korea. The president also says the military drill sent an inappropriate and hostile signal to North Korea. He blames South Korea for refusing to help U.S. protect ships in the Strait of Hormuz from Iranian attacks.
3: You know, when you ask somebody, would you like to give us a hand? And they say, no, thanks. And then we're guarding them from a country and paying ourselves billions of dollars. It's costing us billions and billions of dollars to protect not only them, but other countries.
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0: Opening statements in California Tuesday as Meta faces another trial over child safety concerns.
16: The attorneys general of California, Colorado, Kentucky, and New Jersey claim that Meta deliberately made its Instagram and Facebook platforms harmfully addictive for children. They want the judge to impose a long list of restrictions on how the platforms operate for minors, as well as up to $1.4 trillion in penalties. Meta says, quote, rather than sticking to the facts or the law, the states have instead decided to chase an outlandish payout. We stand by our record of creating strong protections for teens.
0: Fox Business's Ashley Webster. Scheduling change, delaying the beginning of the Luigi Mangione state trial for the murder of a healthcare CEO.
17: Mangione's state case in New York will not get underway September 8th as previously scheduled. State Justice Gregory Caro is being urged by Mangione's defense team to dismiss murder and weapons counts. It comes after last week's federal proceeding where Mangione pleaded guilty to stalking charges. The defense argues the state trial would amount to being tried twice for the same crime or double jeopardy, which is prohibited. The Manhattan DA and Mangione's defense will submit motions in October. Mangione's next court appearance, December 10th. In New York, Grinnell Scott, Fox News.
0: High school student killed a fellow student and himself in a school shooting in the southern Philippines on Monday. School shooting in the Philippines back in June left three high school students dead. And opening statements began Monday on the Tupac Shakur murder trial in Las Vegas. Prosecutors say Dwayne Keith D. Davis orchestrated the 1996 shooting.
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1: And our special guest, Dr. Bruce Goldberg. We're going to take calls with Bruce this hour on Coast to Coast. We're going to talk a little bit more about demons, then get to your calls on Coast to Coast AM. 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

0: And welcome back, George Norrie, Dr. Bruce Goldberg. Bruce, what is the goal of these psychic entities? What do they want?
1: Well, they want the destruction of humankind. They can't do that. They have been around forever since, you know, way back before life on this planet, apparently. And they just hate the human age. Remember, they live in lower astral plane. That's where psychic attack, not the upper astral plane, not the causal, mental, etheric, or soul plane. Those are all positive dimensions. Only two negative dimensions in the universe is the lower astral and this one. All right. So they hate human nature because they live in a dimension where everybody bullies everyone else 24/7, 24 hours a day, no rest. Lower level demonics, higher level demonics, you're in a bully zone. So they are jealous of who we are and they would like to eliminate us. They can't. By the way, I've been getting a lot of emails of something your listeners, they were interested in whether I do sessions by computer. And I do Zoom sessions with like 95% of my patients. So if you live anywhere in the world and you don't want to come to LA, we can do it by Zoom. The story that I reported about you at the when you were at the Nighthawk was from your book, Worker in the Light. And I want to appreciate you were kind enough to talk about my five stages of out of body experiences that you quote in the book. And I also appreciate your review of Exploring the Fifth Dimension. You said, Dr. Goldberg guides you into a world beyond your wildest expectations. Highly recommended. Now, I want to go over that exercise now. So when you deal with people in the field, and again, most practitioners do not do psychic protection. Why? Because they're afraid of being attacked. Well, you know, you got to deal with this, okay, if you're going to be a professional.
0: And that's justifiable, isn't it?
1: It isn't if you're preaching that you know a lot about psychic protection and you can work with people, then why not deal with that on a global level is my point. That's all I'm trying to say. People do what they do. I'm just saying that I wish there were more practitioners because I get a lot of calls from people all over the world that can't find anyone who deals with psychic self-defense. Now, the typical exercise people talk about is the white light protection. That's fine, except it's only going to deal with a minor attack. It's not going to be dealing with anything major. So on my website, I have an exercise. So let me just describe it briefly. Take a nice deep breath. Breathe deeply. Imagine that your body is a honeycomb. You are so porous that any energy coming towards you will flow right through you without affecting you in any way. Keep your attention completely focused on this image, and you visualize a trap behind this honeycomb. This receptacle traps any form of negative energy and immediately neutralizes it. Perceive all of the negative energy you are exposed to passing through your aura without affecting you in any way. This negative energy is now trapped in the receptacle and is immediately neutralized. That exercise really works well on medium grade psychic attacks. Okay, so it's cool. I also want to quickly describe, I talk about out-of-body experiences. Remember, the lower astral entities travel through dimensions from the lower astral plane to the earth plane. So out-of-body experiences is everything in this field. So when you travel out of the body, like the CD from my CD offer, the fifth dimensional travel, you're going to be called an ultra-terrestrial, not an extraterrestrial, an ultra-terrestrial. So when you travel into the fifth dimension, what kind of entities will you find? And there are a lot of them there. Number one, your higher self, the superconscious mind, the perfect part of your soul. That's your advisor. That's who you want to hook up with. Number two, spirit guides. There's a whole range of them. I described that in my spirit guide contact book. Angels were never human. Remember, spirit guides were once human. You may have known them in past lives, but they're more evolved spiritually, so they can advise us, even though they're in between lives, like a Buddha. Angels were never human. They're direct messengers of God, like archangels kind of thing. Near-death experiences. You don't want to do a near-death experience because you clinically die from

0: for a few minutes, but some of those are floating around the universe in the astral plane. Fellow astral voyagers, people like yourself, playing my CD or doing their own exercises of going out of the body, healthy and positive, but you may meet them. Departed loved ones, your grandparents, your parents, or people you've known who crossed into spirit or clinically died. Extraterrestrials, the good ones. Now we're talking about the upper astral plane or above, not the lower. The Pleiadians, the Sirians, the Arcturians, those are the positive ETs that have helped us throughout history. Time travels from our future. They travel through the fifth dimension to come back in time to work with us. And I've done many shows on that, and I will do more in the future if you want. So those are the kind of entities that you're going to be likely to run into. And remember, with my techniques, the CD I talked about or any of my work, you're going to go to the upper astral or beyond. You're never going to go to the lower astral. The only time you're going to go to the lower astral is if you don't do any spiritual techniques, like having a nightmare at night. If you wake up in the middle of the night with some monster chasing you, that's a lower astral plane psychic attack. There's also something called, this is interesting, it's called the hands in the night syndrome. It's been reported through all cultures. You may not have heard about it, but I'll explain it very quickly. You wake up in the middle of the night, and it looks like, or you feel like somebody's trying to strangle you. That is a lower astral entity. They can't kill you, but they can scare the kazooties out of you. And that's called the hands in the night syndrome. Sometimes you see a gargoyle, like with the hands trying to hurt you, or a vampire, or a werewolf. That's where these entities come from. The writers in Hollywood get them from the lower astral plane. So that's called hands in the night syndrome. It's reported by all cultures throughout the world. That makes it credible. And I've worked with patients who've had that experience too. And I've been able to very nicely, successfully get them out of that. So that's my spiel about demonic possession and psychic attack.
1: All right, let's take some calls for you, Bruce, as they line up. We'll start with Billy in Glendale, California. Hello, Billy.
2: Hey, how's it going again, George? Hey, Dr. Bruce, how you doing?
0: I'm doing fine, Billy. What's up?
2: Oh, great. Well, first of all, I want to say that when I have money, I plan to utilize your timeline services, but here's my question for tonight. Doctor, I'm coming from a more Taoist, you know, polytheistic kind of view with this question. You know, my understanding regarding demons is that the root word of demon actually comes from something more like deity from the ancient Greek and Roman cultures, and that apparently sometimes they're not all lower level entities. Some of them are actually higher level entities such as nature spirits and whatnot. So my question to you is your view about demons strictly the Abrahamic view?
0: Okay, first of all, I have to correct something. Yes, my view of demons are really nasty entities. They are the superior entity in the lower astral plane. They're top of the heap. Now, I think what you're referring to is Socrates. Socrates had spirit guides, and he called them daemons. D-A-E-M-O-N. I think that's what you're referring to, because people get rid of the A and they look upon that as the origin of demon. But in Socrates's time, 2300 plus BC, he used those as spiritual advisors to come up with the Socratic method and his philosophy. So demon, the way I'm using it, you can say it's Abrahamic. It goes back to the Hindus. Every religion talks about demons, okay? So I'm talking about, they're not the kind of people you want to invite over for dinner, okay?
1: Not at all.
0: But nice question, though, Billy. I'm glad you're a Taoist. It's an interesting philosophy. The Chinese with the Confucius and Taoism, they knew what they were doing back in the 5th century B.C.
1: We've got Ruth in Maryland. Welcome to the show. Hello, Ruth.
3: Hi, George and Dr. Bruce. Thank you so much for taking my call.
1: Sure.
3: I want to give a real quick shout out to Yvonne and Denver and Cornelius, because I know he's probably still listening on his radio, and we miss him. And anyway, Dr. Bruce, where were you in 1984? I could have really used you in 1984.
0: In 1984, Ruth, I lived by the White Marsh Mall in northeastern Baltimore County. So I spent 17 years in Baltimore, okay?
3: You're kidding me. I grew up
0: in Baltimore. I'm not kidding you. It's in my books. You can look it up.
3: I grew up in Essex.
0: Oh, yeah, Essex, yeah.

0: Well, that's the western part of the county. I moved to Los Angeles on January 2nd, 1989. But from I went to University of Maryland School of Dentistry. So between 1970 and the end of 1988, with a 2-year hiatus from my residency in Florida, I was a Baltimorean.
1: Oh, wow.
0: So what's your question, Ruth?
1: Okay. Well, in 1984, I was 19 years old. I went to a hypnotist. I had just, I was in Maryland. I just moved. I waited till I moved over to Virginia, and I went to a hypnotist over there because one night I went to the hypnotist because one night, well, one morning I woke up with scratches on my chest, and they weren't just like regular scratches. They were going in the direction of my ribs. Like somebody took a very fine needle and was tracing my ribs. It was like nine of them all together. And I lived in the 21st floor of a high rise. I did have a kind of a weird husband at the time. But anyway, I thought I was abducted by, you know, aliens. So when I got over to Virginia, I went to a hypnotist, and I was very surprised because he refused to hypnotize me when I told him I want to be hypnotized. And he said that he didn't think he could help me, and that he thought somebody else could help me more. And he sent me to a psychic, and she was very nice. And she was a Christian, I guess. She believed in God. And then she told me that I was not abducted. She told me that it was an evil spirit that did that. And they did it to just to try, like you were talking about earlier, to try to get control over me, to put me in fear to get control over me.
0: Okay, so Ruth, you bring up a really great point. I want to make this point very clearly. I mentioned, and I talked about this with George earlier before the break, that a lot of people don't want to deal with psychic attack. The hypnotist you went to knew this was a psychic attack, but he didn't have the guts to work with you because he was afraid that he would incorporate your psychic attack. That's the point. By the way, ET abductions, I've worked with them. On my website, there are some videos I've done with ET abductees. They don't scratch your chest, okay? They don't do that. You know who does that? A lower astral entity. Oh, yeah. Now, they can't kill you, but they can cause marks. It's not that common. Remember, I talked about the hands of a knife syndrome, but this is where they were scratching your chest, because I'm assuming, Ruth, that you didn't have a fight with someone or didn't have a cat that was, you know, on your body, or that you didn't have thorn bushes on your body, that this was something that just happened sometime in the middle of the night, right?
1: Yes, my cats were actually declawed at the time, which I'll never do that again.
0: But. Right. I mean, so you know what a cat claw can do. So the only solution to this, I don't think you did it yourself. I don't think you're a masochist here. This is not uncommon. I mean, it's not real common, but I've had patients with scratches on their neck, their chest, their back sometimes, their thighs sometimes. This is a psychic attack. This is a lower astral entity trying to create fear. So your psychic was right. This is a lower astral entity. Did this attack, these attacks ever continue back in 1984?
1: Thank God, no, nothing like that. Not anything physical that appeared.
0: See, what happened is that the lower astral entity, they may have scratched you, but they didn't get the fear incorporated in you. In other words, they failed on their mission. And when they fail on their mission, this is why psychic protection is important, they get the living tar beaten out of them when they return back to the lower astral plane. So they have no incentive to attack people that are either protected or that don't fall victim to their vicious fear. And that's what you did. You were able to, whatever you did, you turned them away. And I'm glad that that happened because this could have been very serious. They work in bunches. You could have 50 attackers on you at one time. So I'm glad that that this wasn't an occurrence. That's why I ask you that.
2: Next up, we've got Alan in Upland, California. Welcome to the program, Alan. It's good to have you with us.
3: Hi, George. Hi, Dr. Bruce. I'm concerned that my son is possessed by demons.
0: Why? What is going on? What symptoms is he possessing or showing that concerns you?
3: He is going nowhere in his life, whether he is talented, educated, and capable.
0: Okay. Is he a Gen Z, by the way? Because that's pretty common with Gen Zs.
3: He's

0: 35 years old.
1: No, he's a millennial. Okay. Well, yeah, all right. That doesn't mean, okay, that doesn't mean a serious psychic attack. I don't know your son's personality, but some people, they just get kind of frustrated with the world. They don't want to go through all the aggravation. They don't want to work real hard or face all the rejection. And in a way, that is a form of a psychic attack, because that's the law of invitation, not a demonic attack, but they're attracting, by that laziness and all the other things they're doing, lower astral entities to attack. So I wouldn't assume this is a demonic attack, because I went through the stages. That's really heavy. You would know if it's a demonic attack, all right? I mean, your son would be spitting out split pea soup, like in The Exorcist, you know? I mean, it's really heavy. So this sounds like a minor psychic attack, and I would be happy to work with your son if he's interested, as long as he's motivated. I won't work with anyone that is not motivated to attain a goal. But this sounds like a minor issue, which would be a lot easier to treat hypnotically.
2: Is it important to get to this sooner than later, Bruce?
1: Oh, yeah. Always. Just like anything in medicine. You got a certain symptom, a fever, you know, an allergy or something. It's always sooner the better, because the more that this goes on, the more entities are going to pile on and the attacks are going to get worse. And that is not going to help somebody who, like in his son's case, is not motivated. He's just going to get more depressed and give up. And that's not what you want. That's what the lower astrals want. So whenever you have any of these symptoms, like I mentioned earlier, ASAP, don't play games. Don't waste time. Go to someone like me. There are, unfortunately, not a tremendous amount of practitioners, but get it treated. Or they can order any of my CDs, whatever. I've got a beautiful program called the Spiritual Growth Experience CD album, which goes through simple to more advanced psychic attacks. And that will help them to do this as quickly as possible and be independent of any other practitioner. That's why I do these things.
2: Tell us about your free CD offer again, please.
1: Okay. 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The first 200 callers get the access to the Akashic Records and psychic protection from negativity.
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4: Good night, everyone, and welcome to the news. A murder suspect wanted in South Dakota is dead after an hours-long standoff with police in Council Bluffs, Iowa. Council Bluffs police say officers and the Metro Area Fugitive Task Force went to a home near Madison Avenue and Autumn Circle around 1:45 Sunday afternoon. They were looking for James Leroy Perdue III, who had active parole violation warrants in Iowa. Federal investigators had also identified Perdue as a suspect in a South Dakota homicide from August 15th. Police say once they confirmed Perdue was inside the home, officers from Council Bluffs Police, the Pottawatomie County Sheriff's Office, Iowa State Patrol, and the U.S. Marshal's Office set up a perimeter. Negotiators tried several times to get Perdue to surrender, but police say he would not come out. Then, around 7:30 Sunday night, shots were fired from inside the house. A short time later, officers found Perdue dead inside from what police describe as a self-inflicted gunshot wound. No officers fired their weapons during the standoff. The South Dakota homicide investigation is being handled by the FBI and tribal police. The Council Bluffs incident remains under investigation. And South Dakota highway troopers have written more tickets and made more felony drug arrests during this year's Sturgis Motorcycle Rally, while crash totals and DUI arrests are down from a year ago. Through August 15th, troopers had issued more than 1,500 citations, up from nearly 1,360 during the same period last year. Felony drug arrests increased to 100, while misdemeanor drug arrests and DUI arrests have both declined. Crash numbers also improved. Troopers investigated 38 injury crashes, down sharply from 63 at the same point last year. Three fatal crashes have claimed three lives so far this year, compared to four fatalities last year. Authorities say the rally statistics remain preliminary and could change as investigations continue. From the WNAX Nighttime News Desk, I'm Chloe Beltran.
5: News. I'm Ted Linder. Cleanup continues in Hawaii after a tropical storm slammed into the islands this weekend.
6: The worst damage is on the Big Island, where more than three

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1: Next hour, R.J. Spina joins us to talk about dealing with trauma. And we'll be back in a moment with Dr. Bruce Goldberg and take final calls with him as well. Have you signed up yet to become a Coast Insider? 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
1: 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Right at the top of the homepage, it says Insider. 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

0: And welcome back. Dr. Bruce Goldberg with us. George Norrie here with you. And we've got final calls. Let's go to them. John in Wisconsin to get us started. Hey, John.
1: Hello, George. Hello, Dr. Bruce. Brief comment and a question, please. Dr. Bruce, you are very well spoken and easy to follow. I wish I had half of your energy and wisdom. Over the last 6 decades, attending Christian church services, I can't recall the preacher ever mentioning much, if anything, about demons. However, they do acknowledge the devil. My two-part question is this. Are demons and the devil connected? And finally, why do you think it is that Christian preachers do not acknowledge the demons on a regular basis, but they certainly acknowledge the devil? And George, thank you for taking my call.
0: Thank you.
2: John, very good question. First, there is no devil, okay? The devil was created by the ancient Egyptians about 3100 BC. It's a long history. They used Apophis, the god that was supposed to be god of the night, to try to gobble up Ra, the sun god, so that there'd be no humanity on the planet. The demons, though, are just very sophisticated evil entities.

0: Now, the reason why the church doesn't want to talk about him so much is because it just scares people. They unless they're an exorcist, what are they going to do? They're going to just scare the kazoonies out of people, and they're not going to be able to help them with their spiritual growth. So that's why they don't really know much about it. If there's ever a problem, they just ring in the exorcist. So they tend not to want to get involved. But that's but there is no devil. Okay, that was just made up. It's like a Hollywood thing by the Egyptians. By the way, George, just a couple of things. I've got this from your listeners. If they go to my homepage on my YouTube channel, if you want to see examples of this, I removed the psychic attack on television many years ago in San Diego. Jerry Springer's past life is on there, time traveler contactees, UFO abductees, future life progressions, past life regressions, and spirit guide contacts, are, for example, are on there. And one of my fans in Northern California was kind enough to upload the movie, The Search for Grace, my CBS movie about a documented case of reincarnation. So if you ever missed it, back in 1994, it's available for free on YouTube.
1: Great. Let's go to Tristan in Missouri. Welcome to the show. Hi, Tristan.
2: Hi there, George. I'm so happy to finally be able to speak with you. Thank you for taking my call.
1: Sure thing.
2: Hi, Dr. Bruce.
0: Hi, Tristan. Okay. What's up?
2: It's very detailed, but I'll be as brief as possible. Basically, where I live, I'm from the South, and I didn't realize where I moved to that there was a lot of people who practice voodoo and just dark magic. And I'm a starseed, if you will. And I've always been extremely gifted and been able to see things and prognosticate the future, blah, blah, blah, that kind of thing. Well, I finally got rid of these people. They were extreme psychic vampires. But this one woman, through just pure hatred of me because she wants to be me, basically,
0: we call those Velcro people. They want to copy you. They want to be like you, and they don't like the fact that you are you and they're not you.
2: It's just so bizarre. And I've even discussed this with her. I said, you won't smell like me. You won't look like me. Yeah. Nothing like that. Just be you. Be happy with you. If you don't like you, change you. Don't worry about what's in my backyard. Worry about what's in your front yard.
0: Well, these are ethereal energy vampires would be a good example of them. Now the fact that you're more psychic, you mentioned you were gifted more psychic abilities, that makes you more vulnerable to a psychic attack. Lower astral entities love to pick on psychic and creative people a lot. I mean, that's a biggie. But every place in the world is black magic, okay? But you, this woman is going to attack you if she hasn't already. So I would suggest, if you're interested, I mentioned my Spiritual Growth Experience CD album, which is a very advanced level of psychic protection, because I guarantee you, the fact that she can't be you and the fact that she's practicing black magic, whether it be voodoo or Santeria or any of these degenerate cults, she's going to attack you. She hasn't already. So you know, I would suggest very strongly that you get protected, because she won't give up. She'll keep on doing it.
1: Can this hurt somebody, Bruce?
0: Not physically, just emotionally. Remember, there's another rule of thumb. The only animal on this planet that commits suicide is man. And the reason why is because that's an advanced psychic attack. That's the way psychic attackers want to destroy humankind. They can't kill us physically, but they can try to get us so depressed. Remember, depressed people are the ones that commit suicide, or at least think about it. That's their goal. Their way is to eliminate human nature by depression and suicide. So that's what they can do, but they can't stab you with a knife. They can't cause a heart attack. They can't strangle you, even though they try to. It doesn't work. But they are dangerous. And if you're not protected, you don't know what you're doing.

0: you can be in real trouble. People have gone off the deep end, drug use, you name it, all the things that people do that are degenerate behavior, compulsive gambling, compulsive eating, sex, you name it. All that's a result of psychic attack.
1: Let's go to Mike in San Diego. Welcome to the show. Hi, Michael.
2: Thanks, George. I've been listening to your show here for decades.
1: Thank you.
2: You got me through some tough times over the years, so I really appreciate all you've done over these last decades for me. It's been huge. Dr. Bruce, I can't say enough. You've hit everything spot on for me. You explained exactly not only that, but you can tell you're extremely thorough with how you explain these attacks occur. So early on, when I was in my teens, I had noticed I'd wake up from having dreams and it would be coming true, or then I started seeing things like a glimpse before it happened, and then it would happen. And that started happening a little bit more often. And I coincidentally, I worked with a guy who practiced Santeria. I grew up Catholic. And So every Sunday we hung out, and some events had happened, and I then had a spiritual awakening, right? And I didn't really understand that. I was like, wow, okay, this is real. These spirits are real. And he taught me that kind of channel. He taught me a lot of things in that realm, okay? Well, I got so immersed in that. That automatic writing, so then just symbols and everything else.
0: Well, was there any negativity because you've had these precognitive dreams?
2: There was, which makes you more
0: psychic.
2: Pretty profound. I think my first like real astral plane and actual out of body was. I didn't know what this was. I saw the chakras, my chakras, my friend's chakras, or not my friend's, but people's chakras. And then these bulbs came out of the sky and they connected to us. And I could see everything but like a small circle in the back of my head. And like in my, like the back of my jaw, I can kind of like feel frequency. So I can pick up radio waves. But then I would hear all of us kind of communicating all at once. And it was like a group.
0: All right. But Mike, you're showing a lot of psychic abilities with the precognitive dreams. And that would make you vulnerable to a psychic attack. And that's why I'm asking you if you had any of the negative symptoms that I described during the show.
2: To answer your question, yes, I have suffered. I've been battling with addiction over the years.
0: Okay.
2: Really bad. I just, did some long stints in prison as a result of that, and running with, these forces pushing me into places that I just don't need to be. I'm a person who is pretty positive, and I think a lot of people, it's contagious, and when I'm not in that realm, and I'm not confused and staying in that state,
0: But your precognitive dream history would make you very great as a patient or as doing techniques of psychic self-defense. So that's the good news from what you're describing. So I would definitely recommend that you initiate some of the psychic protection techniques. I mentioned my CD program, my book, Protected by the Light, or you can contact me. We could do Zoom sessions. But you sound like you would be more of an ideal person because of your precognitive and other psychic abilities to get rid of this.
1: All right. Thank you, Bruce. Good luck to you. Lonnie's with us in the state of Washington. Welcome to the show. Hi, Lonnie.
3: Hello. Hi, doctor. Hello.
0: Hi, Lonnie. What's up?
3: Oh, goody. You can all hear me. Super duper. Well, I just have a question for you, doctor, if you don't mind.
0: Go ahead.
3: Have you ever, from your childhood up until now, whatever age you are, as you speak, have you ever been had recognition as having a genius mind? Or been deemed of having a genius mind? Anybody?
0: I'm not quite understanding you. You said, have I ever? And then could you just slow down and enunciate because your voice kind of trailed?
3: Well, I'm trying to be as fast as you are. Anyhow, I'll slow down.
0: That's hard to do. Go ahead.
3: From childhood up until now, the age you are, have you ever, anybody, recognized you as having a genius mind?
0: Well, okay. I don't want to be immodest, but I will admit from my scientific background, I have a very high IQ. I have an IQ of 140, okay? So that's a borderline genius IQ. And I'm very proud of that. But I devote myself not to bragging about that, but I devote myself to using my mind to help other people in the metaphysical realm. I spent a lot of years preparing for

0: going to dental school. And I graduated, and I practiced for 13 years. Most of those are part-time, but I decided, and the universe guided me to doing this work rather than putting holes in people's teeth and making dentures, okay? So that to me is an application of my mind and my clinical abilities to help people, to empower them. Because when I work with my patients, only 1% of their therapy success is due to me. 99% is due to them and their higher self that I introduced them to. And I'm very proud of that, because this is not an ego field. I like to have people become psychically empowered to take charge of their life and to have a great life and a very spiritual life. But I thank you for your compliment. But I don't really, you know, care about that. I don't really brag about that. My purpose is to help people do their thing, not to figure out a physics exam, okay?
1: Let's go to Jason in Omaha, Nebraska, east of the Rockies. Jason, go for it.
2: Hello.
1: Hi, Jason.
2: This is Jason. How are you doing? I'm a big time fan.
1: Thank you.
2: Mr. Bruce, you're very informative and very well spoken, I would like to say, first of all. I was wondering if there's any correlation between people with red hair and demon possession. I am a ginger and have had instances where I felt demon presences around. I've even had one pin me to the floor one time. Is there...
0: Okay, so let me answer your question. This is a really good question, Jason. I normally would not bring this up, but I'm glad you did. The ginger hair, ginger red hair, if you go back in time to primitive human species, long before Homo sapiens sapien, we had two major ET groups that were involved in, shall we say, genetically altering our DNA. And one of them was the Lyrans. And they came up with the concept of red hair. And they were very aggressive. They were very nasty. They weren't demons. They were ETs. But they generated a lot of negativity. And the people that they bred with, so to speak, became red hair. So, yes, there is a correlation. Red-haired people have a tendency. You look at the Irish, for example. A lot of anger issues, a lot of alcohol issues. And if you ever notice how, and maybe for your own life you can relate to it, you never see a red-haired couple. You ever see a red-haired man with a red-haired woman, like a husband and wife? I've never seen that, ever. Okay? So there's a reason for that.
1: Good observation, Bruce. Good observation. 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

Here's your updated 570 WNEX forecast. Showers and storms are expected to work their way through the region this early morning and then into the early part of Tuesday as a cold front sweeps across the region. Then the majority of Tuesday into Tuesday night looks dry. Then a warm front will sweep across the region, and that'll bring us an increasing chance for showers and storms throughout Wednesday, especially into the afternoon and then into Wednesday night. Then it looks like we could see some high pressure building for an extended stay here beginning on Thursday. Does look dry for Thursday and Friday. Into the weekend looks dry as well, possibly even staying dry.

0: all the way into the start of next week. As for temperatures, fairly seasonal here for this time of the year. We should be getting into the upper 70s to low 80s normally. That's exactly where we're going to be the next several days, maybe a couple of mid-80s at times. I'm Phil Jensko on 570 WNEX. Right now it's 77.
1: This is a WNEX Trips update. We still have room on our getaway to San Francisco in early September. Or perhaps you would rather go to Niagara Falls. And don't take your eyes off our fall foliage trips. There are two of them. The first one to New England, and the other one takes us to Georgia and the Carolinas.
2: Here we go.
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0: BMOU comes to an end. I'm Ted Lindner, Fox News. The Memorandum of Understanding meant to buy time for negotiation with Iran ending after 60 days on Monday. Fox's Jessica Rosenthal with the details.
1: President Trump said of the now expired Memorandum of Understanding with Iran.
2: Well, they want to make a deal, but they're not going to make the kind of a deal that I feel is necessary.
1: He said the Strait of Hormuz is open. The U.S. blockade against Iran is working, and they are taking millions of barrels of oil out each week, despite Iranian officials' rhetoric.
2: We have total control over the Strait. Now, they can be a nuisance. They can put a mine in the water, and people don't like having mines hit their billion-dollar ships, you know, etc. But the blockade has been very effective.
1: A senior Iranian official told Reuters they will shift into a full-blown offensive mode now in the Strait. Jessica Rosenthal, Fox News.
0: Actress Hayden Panettiere is dead at the age of 36. Fox's Christina Coleman with the latest details.
3: Law enforcement sources tell TMZ that a friend of the 36-year-old actress found her unresponsive in an apartment in Greenville, South Carolina, and called 911. Panettiere was pronounced dead at the apartment. TMZ reports that Narcan was found at the scene. Officials have not confirmed her cause of death yet. She's known for her star roles in Nashville, Heroes, Remember the Titans, and much more. She also detailed the challenges she faced in a memoir, including addiction, domestic abuse, and being exploited as a child from all the stardom. She says during her battle with substance abuse, she gave custody of her daughter to her former fiance, Ukrainian boxer Vladimir Klitschko.
0: Panettiere is the fifth youngest Grammy nominee as well. Fewer kindergartners are getting vaccinations, exemptions reaching a record high. Federal data showing this year marks the fourth consecutive year of rising exemption rates, mostly due to non-medical reasons. 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
0: Florida's primary is today, where party voters pick nominees for statewide and congressional races. Fox's Evan Brown.
7: Both Democrats and Republicans in Florida will pick party nominees today in races for governor, U.S. Senate, and for Congress in new congressional districts following redistricting intended to be advantageous to the GOP. Some races within both parties include candidates accused of anti-Semitism, and some races pit so-called establishment Democratic incumbents against Democratic socialist-backed challengers. Florida's primary is closed, meaning voters needed to register with a party in advance. Between mail-in and early voting, more than 2 million ballots have already been cast before today. In Miami, Evan Brown, Fox News.
0: Primary is also being held in Alaska and Wyoming on Tuesday. Cleanup underway in Hawaii this week after Lala swept through the islands this weekend. Fox's Katie Byrne in Honolulu.
8: For some communities, recovery could take weeks or even months. Here on the island of Oahu, we're seeing trees down and truckloads of debris being hauled away. Severino Soriano has the day off because of a tree that came down at the cafe he works at.
9: Took out a lot of the power lines that are up in the mountains and stuff like that.
8: The worst damage is on the Big Island, where more than 3 feet of rain turned streams into raging rivers, washing out roads and bridges and cutting off some communities there. And as recovery begins, officials are already watching another area of low pressure far east of Hawaii that could develop this week. In Honolulu, Katie Byrne, Fox Weather.
0: The governor says officials will decide later on this week whether or not schools will reopen at any time this week. And ICE proposing liability insurance for local police officers who make immigration arrests. The plan would cover up to $500,000 in personal liability with...
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0: 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And on August 22nd, two of boxing's biggest take center stage. Rolly Romero never follows the script.
1: This is my game.
0: Teofimo Lopez has never needed one.
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0: But with world championship gold on the line, can they back it?
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0: It's time to put up or shut up. Rolly Romero versus Teofimo Lopez, August 22nd.
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1: Dealing with trauma. RJ Spina back with us on Coast to Coast. We'll talk about his life and his latest work. It's called You Are the Sun. The book just came out about a week or so ago. And we'll be back in a moment on Coast to Coast AM. 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

0: freedom, fulfillment, abundance, and possibility. RJ, welcome back. How have you been?
1: I've been very good. How are you, George?
0: Great. Good to talk to you again. For those who do not know your background, you almost died, and you miraculously pulled yourself back together. Would you tell us that story?
1: Sure. It was April 23rd, 2016. I had been feeling sick for quite a while, and I became paralyzed from the chest down. I was rushed to the hospital for emergency surgery. And this was a laminectomy, George. This is where they scrape. I had an infection. I had sepsis that had taken over my body. And so this laminectomy is where they drill away or shave away part of your vertebrae and scrape off the infection that had gotten into my spine and compressed my spine. So I was paralyzed from the chest down and told I only had 48 hours to live. When I woke up from the surgery, George, the only way to say it is that I woke up into authentic cosmic consciousness, and I started explaining to the ICU nurse and anyone that was around me at that time that I would heal myself, even though I was told it was impossible. I gave the metaphysical protocols and understandings in terms of how healing and self-realization works, and I predicted in the ICU that I would walk out of the hospital rehab in exactly 100 days with no paralysis and no signs of any illness whatsoever. And that's exactly what I did. I filmed it because I knew no one would believe it. And then I wrote a book, Supercharged Self-Healing. That was my first book that captured the understandings that I used for myself. And those same understandings have now helped millions of people all over the world to help heal themselves mentally, emotionally, physically, or all of the above.
0: Do you think it was a miracle for you?
1: Well, it was self-directed, George. So if we want to say, and I'm comfortable with this, because I often say that when we're totally in tune with who and what we are, we're in the driver's seat of what I call the miracle machine, or the I am, or the God within us. But it was completely self-directed. I was totally responsible for the outcome, for the effort, for the determination. So we can call it a miracle, but it was definitely consciously directed.
0: Now, you came out with a new book last week called You Are the Sun. Tell us about that title.
1: Yes, George. I'm really excited about this book because I wrote it in a very different style. The whole book is conversational. It's literally, I put the person who's speaking with me as the skeptic and someone who has suffered trauma in their life. And it's literally like you're having a conversation with me. So I want it to be very inviting, very warm. And this is a different way I went about writing this book. But it was important to me because what I found working with thousands and thousands of people, George, over the last 10 years, is that the primary thing that holds people back is their wounds. Their traumas, the things that have happened to them, whether it was a bad childhood or bad events, this or that. And I wanted to address trauma and suffering from a very, very different perspective, from an enlightened metaphysical perspective. And I wanted to explain step by step through the conversation that takes place in the book that we are not the suffering, we are not the trauma, we are not the illness. And there is a way to move past this, and it's not complicated. It's not a process like traditional therapy or things like that. And so the whole idea behind it is to give people useful, practical things that they can do so they can move past the trauma and the suffering that holds them back from their full potential.
0: Fascinating, indeed. And you have several books out there now, don't you?
1: Yeah, this is number five. The very first one was Supercharged Self-Healing. Then Change Your Mind, which had to do with deprogramming your subconscious mind. Then Access Superconsciousness, which gives 24 meditations to reach a significant higher state of consciousness. Then I did The Law of Attention, which is an eternal, immutable law that actually creates our reality. And I don't think most people really understand the power of the Law of Attention. And then, just as you said, George, yeah, You Are the Sun came out just a few days ago. And the sixth book doesn't come out for a year, but it's already written and it's in the pipeline.
0: Excellent. Well, we'll have you back before that, RJ.
1: Wonderful.

And welcome back. RJ Spina back with us, metaphysical teacher, author. Your latest book is You Are the Sun, a transformational thought leader, translating profound principles of metaphysics and transformation into practical insights designed to help you release limitations and create greater

0: When we talk about trauma, what does that mean?
1: Okay, so trauma, suffering, when something happens that we say shouldn't happen, right? So we then label these things, and I often just go back to maybe childhood abuse or maybe things that happen in a marriage or a partnership. There's lots of other examples.
0: It could be anything, right?
1: It could be anything. But it comes down to that we say to ourselves, there's two things that happen. One, we say that should not have happened. So there's a should. That's number one. And number two, there's an identification with what occurred. So in other words, that event or series of events, we see that as who we are. We see that as what we are. And so the combination of identifying with the experience and not understanding through labeling things should and should not, this is what creates trauma. This is what creates suffering. It's identification and the shoulds and should nots. And once we see this clear, it starts to fall away. And the book points out how to see this very clearly. It's identification that causes suffering and nothing else.
0: Do men generally have more trauma than women or vice versa?
1: Oh, George, I'd say it's very different. I would say it's a different type of trauma. And trauma, again, is when we say this should not happen. And when we say it should not, then we become a victim, right? And then we identify with that. But the types of trauma, I think trauma is universal when we have the human experience. Everyone is going to have something, quote unquote, happen that is not palatable, that doesn't fit the shoulds and should nots. So we label it that way, and then we rail against it, right? And this becomes something that we identify with. We carry it with us our whole life, and then we can't let it go. And George, just to jump for a second, the reason why we can't let it go is because we see it as part of ourself. And so to let that go, even if it's painful, to let that go is literally like taking the bricks away from your ego, because you see it as your sense of yourself. And it sounds odd, but I've literally worked with over 10,000 people. It's too big a blow to the ego to let go of things that we identify with, even if they're terrible.
0: Why do some people, RJ, handle trauma better than others?
1: Well, the first thing I would say is that they don't deeply identify with what's going on. They kind of say that, like, these things happen. They're a bit more detached from what happens. And some of us are very sensitive, like myself. Some of us are very, very sensitive. And I think those people in general have a harder time of letting things go that were deeply unpalatable to us. So some people are not quite as sensitive, and they can kind of let it roll off their shoulder, so to speak. But the teachings in the book will allow anyone, whether they're a super duper empath or whether they're detached in general, it'll allow them to see what trauma and suffering really is and move past it in a way that they didn't think was possible.
0: Some people handle trauma better than others, but what creates that ability to let it roll off and float away, and then others just can't get rid of it?
1: I think it's the identification, George. So it's, you see yourself in the experience. And if you deeply identify with the experience, it becomes part of you. And then there's no way it rolls off the back, rolls off your shoulders. So if we looked at something for a second, every experience that we've ever had, and it doesn't matter what it is, every conversation, every lunch, every movie we've ever watched, and so on and so forth, every experience we've ever had, they all come and go. Now, if we were those experiences, when the experience ended, we would pass, we would end too. But it's just kind of like this stream of consciousness that goes through our conscious mind, and we, the viewer, the awareness, remains totally fine. So if we start to sit in that knowingness of what I just said, no matter what happens, my body was destroyed, completely destroyed. So I know tangibly what I'm talking about. We're just the awareness of what is going on. We're not what we're aware of. That is the whole key right there, George, to realize where awareness

0: awareness, not what we are aware of.
1: In your case, RJ, did modern medicine turn you around or did you do it?
0: Well, so I'm going to say both, but I am going to say truthfully that I did most of the heavy lifting.
1: You did the big stuff, yeah.
0: Yeah, yeah. There's no protocols or procedures for permanent chest down paralysis, right? So I had to come up, I had to summon more of myself. And this is, like I said, when I woke up, it's like I had this memory of how healing and self-realization actually works. It's strategic. There are certain things that you do. So I would say I did get great care while I was there for about 10 weeks, give or take. But the overcoming of paralysis and the overcoming of all these chronic illnesses, that's not done through medication or rehabilitation. That's done through working with yourself in a very different way, which is what I lay out in the books and courses.
1: And you got yourself walking within a year, didn't you?
0: Yeah, George, I did it in 100 days. I started walking in 100 days. Yeah, and I filmed it too. There's a video on my website. It's time stamped. I knew, George, I didn't think anyone would believe that I did this. And I really mean it. I was like, no one's going to believe. I put myself back together, did what's impossible, and predicted I would do it in 100 days. So I filmed it. And it's documented, it's time stamped, you see surgeon's notes in the video. So yeah, I was able to fulfill what it is that I saw I would be able to do, and I was walking in 100 days.
1: How many people are affected because of the way they were treated or raised as a kid?
0: George, I think everybody. I think everybody. And this is because it seeps into our subconscious. Right. And then it becomes part of our subtle body and gross physical body of energy. I think everyone is affected. And I think everyone's potential is limited because of all the things that all of us endure by having a lifetime here on Earth. And because it's the subconscious, our conscious mind doesn't have access to what's quote unquote behind it. So it's running beneath the thought patterns. It's what actually gives birth to the things we think about are the subconscious programs, those deep-rooted identifications. I think, George, I think everyone is affected by, and it's my highest desire to liberate humanity from their suffering. And so that's what You Are the Sun taps into in a very, very practical, easy-to-follow way and in a completely conversational tone. So I think it's super inviting. That's why I wrote the book a little differently. I think it's super inviting. And with all the people I've worked with, the understandings and the teachings are super effective for people.
1: I've always wondered what makes a serial killer do what they do.
0: Well, okay. So I talk about narcissists later in the book. So I have a very radical understanding of narcissists, and it's because I have
1: and give us your definition of a narcissist.
0: Oh, okay. Get ready, George. So there are different categories of like consciousness and sentience that are on this earth. As an example, like a rock doesn't have as much consciousness as you or me, right? This is rather obvious, right? Okay. So there's these different, what I call genres of beings. And to me, what I've noticed is that rocks and minerals are one, plants and insects are another, animals, and we're going up in consciousness, we could say, animals are another, then narcissists, and then human aliens. So when I look into, not using my physical eyes, George, when I look into certain people, their wavelength, their energy, and their vibration is totally different than, say, yours or mine. And so they're wearing a human suit just like we are. Mm-hmm. But the reason why they can do these terrible things like serial killers is because they are literally a different genre of being. They do not operate like you and I do. And so I don't think serial killers are created. I think they choose environments that so they can become full-fledged in terms of who and what they really are.
1: You don't think there's a pattern to serial killers when they were kids, something they got beaten or something like that?
0: I think that they, I know this sounds odd. I think there's environments that help bring about kind of this full-fledged nature of who and what they really are. But I think they're these environments.

0: environments are conducive and chosen, what we call like a life plan, are chosen. They pick situations where they would be able to allow to become who and what they really are. And I think we do the same thing, you and I. We just have a very different agenda than, say, a serial killer or something like that. But I think they are what they are, and they just need circumstances to bring it out.
1: Now, it's not easy to self-heal yourself. What are some of the mistakes most people make?
0: Well, George, they start from fear or panic or anger, resentment, these kind of things, right? So they're not at peace to start off with. And so I know people will say, "Well, RJ, how can I be at peace? I'm in pain, and I have a, and I truly understand this." But if we're not at peace to start off with, we're very limited to what we can summon from within ourselves. So think about, George, like if you're stressed out or really angry or really depressed, right? You don't have much access to yourself, right? You kind of cornered yourself because you're kind of swimming in these emotions. It's the same thing with healing. If we start off from panic, "Oh my God, I got this diagnosis, this and that," and I understand. But if we can start from peace, we'll be able to summon more of ourself. And that's the key, because we have to summon. I used to say, I still say, the soul is the cure for all that ails humanity. So it's what's inside, deeply what's inside. If we can tangibly start to activate that, which is what I did, we tangibly start to activate that. That is what will allow us to transcend so-called ill health. But we can't access this deeper aspect of who and what we really are if we're in a state of panic, despair, or anger.
1: Is it easy or difficult to overcome these things?
0: I always tell people, George, I always tell people, don't label it easy or hard, right? Because I think that sets up a reality and sets up expectations where we're going to be disappointed either way. If we say it's easy and it doesn't happen right away, we get frustrated. If we say it's going to be hard, we're setting ourselves up to fail because we're going to say at some point, I'm not going to be able to continue this. So I always say, don't label, because there's no liberation of consciousness through the labeling of consciousness, right? Just see it as I saw it, and what I've taught many people, just see it as a challenge. That's all. And we never give ourselves a challenge that we can't transcend. So if we kind of de-emotionalize it, we don't come to it with this heightened state, I think we're really setting ourselves up to hit a home run. And that's the best way to start.
1: I've got your website as ascendthefrequencies.com. Is that what you have?
0: That is correct. And there's another website if people want to go to understand about manifestation, wealthmetaphysics.com.
1: And the book is called You Are the Sun. We will be back with more with RJ Spina in a moment on Coast to Coast AM.
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1: This is McAdeezy Steve with another WNEX Trips Update. 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
3: Good night, everyone, and welcome to the news. The Satanic Temple has filed a federal lawsuit against Iowa officials, claiming the state unconstitutionally blocked the group's efforts to hold a holiday event inside the Iowa State Capitol. The lawsuit, filed by the ACLU of Iowa, alleges state officials violated the group's rights to free speech, religious freedom, and equal protection by denying access that other religious organizations have been granted. The Satanic Temple was allowed to display a holiday exhibit in the Capitol Rotunda in 2023 alongside other seasonal displays, including a nativity scene. That display was later vandalized. According to the lawsuit, beginning in 2024, state officials repeatedly denied or delayed requests for a family-friendly winter holiday event that would have included carol singing, crafts, ornament making, and a Krampus costume contest. The lawsuit asks a federal judge to rule that Iowa violated constitutional protections, along with state civil rights and religious freedom laws, by treating the organization differently from other religious groups seeking access to public space. And Southeast Technical College is breaking ground on a major expansion aimed at meeting South Dakota's growing manufacturing workforce needs. Officials in Sioux Falls turned the first dirt Friday on the new James Abner Center for Advanced Manufacturing. Southeast Tech President Corey Klossman says the facility will help the college produce more skilled workers for the state's industrial sector. Manufacturing accounts for roughly 1 out of every 10 jobs in South Dakota, and the project includes a significant expansion of Southeast Tech's welding program to help address a statewide shortage of welders. Klossman says the new center is the result of years of planning and cooperation among business leaders, government officials, and the college itself, and will allow Southeast Tech to keep better pace with industry demand. The James Abner Center for Advanced Manufacturing is expected to open in a little more than a year. From the WNAX Nighttime News Desk, I'm Chloe Beltrand.
4: Fox News, I'm Sue Gussman. The Treasury Department looking at new ways to hurt Tehran economically after the Memorandum of Understanding expired.
5: Secretary Scott Bessent says that he is indicating he will add more economic measures announced as early as this week. The goal to further isolate Iran. At the moment, the naval blockade for the Iranian ships is starving Iran for money it gets from oil. The sanctions currently in place, making sure that allies of the United States do not do business with Iran.
4: Fox Business's Edward Lawrence, U.S. continuing negotiations. Scheduling change is delaying the beginning of the Luigi Mangione state trial for the

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1: Ah, yes, the great Paul Anka, nice guy, too. 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
3: Whether it's physical activity, obesity, diet, smoking, low on hormones, stress, sleep disorders, or your age can be supported by reducing inflammation and aiding the body to heal itself appropriately. 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

0: Welcome back. RJ Spina with us. RJ, is it safe to say that we will all go through some form of trauma in our lifetime?
1: 100%. It is very safe to say. It's just like what flavor of it, so to speak. So everything is our ability to overcome and transcend. And this happens when we don't identify, George. Everyone is going to have some kind of obstacle, because otherwise, if there wasn't a challenge, there'd be no growth.
0: And our parents, unfortunately, don't train us for this, do they?
1: No. I so wish in some reality that what it is that I teach is in schools for kids, and we can a generation with this kind of awareness of themselves and how to work with themselves in this way would change the world. But no, we're not taught anything about ourselves. We're not taught what it means to be happy. We're not taught what it means to be fulfilled, to have purpose in our life. We're not taught any of these things. We're told to memorize a whole bunch of useless information instead.
0: Did you go through this by trial and error? How did you get to the point you're at?
1: George, as a kid, I was literally leaving my body. It was totally normal for me. I thought it was normal for everybody until I asked my mom about that. So I grew up detached, very detached, not identifying with the human experience, not identifying with my body. I grew up this way. So my consciousness was, I had a different perspective of things, a different understanding of things. And I was always, always an avid meditator. I mean, it was the number one priority in my life. In that sense, I had a head start, or I came in very detached, but nothing pushed me to my limits. Like when my body got destroyed and I had to call upon more of myself, and that's why you and I are here talking now.
0: Let's get into the book, You Are the Sun. How did you come up with the title?
1: Okay, so George, I have been saying You Are the Sun to people in classes and in counseling them for a decade now. So the idea is this. So bad weather, rain, sleet, snow, tornado, hurricane, etc., right? And you can think of the bad weather as having bad experiences as a human being. Abuse, trauma, all this kind of thing. So bad weather, bad experiences, right? Okay. Does any of that bad weather actually affect the sun? No.
0: No, of course it does.
1: Yeah. This is the same with what we are at our core, George. What we really are, the soul, the consciousness, the I am, the God, whatever word you want to use. We are not harmed. We are not touched. We are not affected at our core by what goes on when we have a human experience. We are the sun. The sun's not affected by the bad weather, and what we truly are is not affected by what happens during our lifetime.
0: How many people can overcome that?
1: It depends how many people read the book. I think so. We'll see. If more people start to follow, you know, what I teach and what's in the book, it's tangible. People start to have these real realizations, and I just don't mean mental understanding. They start to feel a shift, and this shift is actually what starts liberation and what can start healing. I mean, I've worked with people that have had instantaneous healings. So there was a woman recently, she had 30 years of PTSD. She had a terrible marriage. She had 30 years of PTSD.
0: 30 years. Wow.
1: 30 years. Tried everything.

0: Every doctor, therapy, medications, etc. Tried everything, right? So then I'm talking to her and working with her, and I start to have her follow what it is that I'm saying. I give her like this one very simple meditation that takes 10 seconds. George, she said that it was like something in her got unplugged. And all of this PTSD, all this trauma, literally, it just like dropped down like water draining from a bathtub. She said it just went shoom. She's like, "Oh my God, I've never felt like this in my entire life." There's no process, George. That's the thing. The truth is immediate and it's tangible. And things like instantaneous self-healing are a real thing.
1: Why does meditation seem to work?
0: Okay, so meditation puts you in direct alignment with the self or the I am or your conscious, whatever word you want to describe that. It puts you in direct communion with that. So this is the only time you truly feel like yourself. This is it. And once you are directly attuned, and you can think of this, if this state is normalized, you can think of this as enlightenment or self-realization, right? Which is what everyone considers the ultimate. Yeah. Okay. So if we align our human suit, our body-mind complex, to that self that's deep inside. This is where all healing takes place, liberation takes place, enlightenment takes place. There's nothing that can't take place once we're in alignment with that. And that alignment is meditation. And you can think of meditation also as flow state. When we are not thinking, when we are not ruminating, when we are in total flow, and we all know what this is like. Cooking, gardening, writing, singing, dance, it doesn't matter. We all do it and we do it all the time, right? That's meditation. Flow is meditation. The self is meditation. And that's where the liberation and the answer to every question lies in that state of being.
1: RJ, why does it seem that slow, deep breathing tends to calm down the body?
0: Oh, okay. So if we're breathing shallow, breathing quickly, really that what that does is it just literally stimulates your mind. If you allow deep breathing, it starts to align just what I was saying. It starts to align the body-mind complex to the self, or the I am, or the conscious, whatever word you want to use. The self, what you and I really are, George, we don't need breath. Okay? So when we start to do this deep breathing, we're aligning our body mind to who and what we really are. And this is why yogis or our masters, they can go without breathing. I used to do this. I would meditate. I wouldn't breathe for minutes on end. Absolutely none. Because when you are in direct attunement, alignment with what you are life itself. You don't need breathing to live. And you start to overcome what I call personhood. This is the most healing, liberating thing that we can do. And oftentimes, deep, purposeful, mindful breathing puts us right back in touch with who we really are, our essence.
1: Where does consciousness fit in, RJ?
0: So George, my direct experience is that this is interesting you're asking this. My direct experience with this is that there's kind of three things. There's energy, consciousness, and sentience. Now, all is derived from energy. But some energy is conscious and some consciousness is sentience. So a way to look at this, the highest level is to be sentient. And really what that means is that means we are self-aware and we're able to evolve our consciousness through self-directed creativity. So when something or someone is sentient, it's evolving itself through self-directed creativity. Consciousness doesn't do that. Consciousness, you can think of consciousness as a lower level of intelligence. So it can do what it can do, but it can't evolve itself through creativity. So that's consciousness, but all is derived from energy. So, but some energy started off already conscious, and some levels of consciousness already started off being sentient. And a way to look at it, George, is sometimes people ask, what was first, the chicken or the egg, right? The answer is both. So existence itself, an aspect of existence was already sentient. An aspect of existence was already conscious, and it's all derived from energy, but it had to wake up to realize this. And it's just like when we incarnate, we get here, George, who am I? How did I get

0: here, right? It's a self-discovery. It's a self-journey. And existence itself does the exact same thing, just in a macro scale.
1: What does negativity do to this entire process?
0: It shuts everything down. So it puts the clamp on expansion. So negativity makes you start to operate. It's low frequency, so you drop your frequency. And this is where disharmony starts to increase. But it's kind of like operating within a fishbowl. If you're negative, there's lots of limitations that you're working with. This isn't good. This isn't going to work. I'm never going to make it happen. So, right? So now we're operating in a very, very closed system. Meanwhile, the truth is every single moment has infinite possible possibilities. So negativity collapses consciousness and constricts energy, drops our frequency, and creates a much lower quality of life.
1: How often do you do the meditations yourself now?
0: Well, for the most part, George, you know, I've lost my mind 10 years ago. So my mind is pretty clear. So in that sense, we could say that I'm always in a state of meditation. You could even think of this, if you like, think of it as like channeling, but I'm really channeling me. I know that sounds odd, but that's really the truth. I don't necessarily do these meditations, but when I need to do them, if I'm having a pain, having trouble sleeping, or anything where I know that if I addressed it properly, the way that I lay out, then I'll do it. But otherwise, myself, I've worked on myself so diligently for a very, very, very long time that I'm kind of naturally in this state now. So, but specific meditations, if there's a specific issue, I'll absolutely do one of the meditations.
1: How long does it take for the meditations to kick in?
0: Okay, we can, George, there's meditations that happen immediately because the self is meditation. It depends how deep we need to go. It depends how severe the issue is. So we can think of it as the more severe, the deeper we need to drop in. Now, we can drop in very deeply in seconds. The problem arises is that human beings have lost touch what it means to surrender. We don't really know what that means to put our guard down. It ends up being very surface level, right? Because we're always in like this fear protection mode. So meditation, you really have to bypass that. And I think for the most part, that's the real struggle. It's not like people aren't smart enough or capable. That's nonsense. It's more that they're in like this constant constricted state and they don't really know what it means to truly relax. And once you do, you can drop right into very, very profound and deep states of consciousness.
1: How important is the relaxing portion of that?
0: George, I would say it's 75%.
1: Wow.
0: If our nervous system isn't relaxed, I don't think there's any way to get a clear sense of who you are or get a clear sense of what the right actions are to take. Because everything that we're doing is being imbued out of a state of fear or despair or anger or whatever. We have to be able to be relaxed first. And that's why I teach some of those 1 second meditation so we can drop right in. But so I would say 75%, if we can't be relaxed, there's no way we can experience ourselves directly.
1: How many different types of trauma is there? I mean, you get into an accident, it's called blunt trauma. What's out there?
0: All of it. So mental, emotional, physical, or all of the above. So the reason why it's so prevalent, George, is because I know everyone likes to say we're in the third dimension, but we're in the third frequency. Frequency exists frequentially, not dimensionally. So where we are, where you and I are, and you know everyone who's listening and going to listen, we're in the third frequency. It's a very, very, very low. Right. So we're disconnected from knowingness. And so therefore we think we're disconnected from a sense of completeness and peace. So therefore we over emotionalize. We're disconnected from operating as our true self, which is just like a pure form. And we identify with the physical body. So this means, George, what this means is that we're going to become traumatized mentally, emotionally, and physically. It's just going to happen. It's endless. And it's because of all the stuff that we're talking about it, because we don't really understand the nature of who and what we are, and that all this is just a temporary experience. and

0: None of it, just like the bad weather doesn't affect the sun. None of this really affects who you are. It affects your body. I was paralyzed. There's no doubt about that. No doubt. But who and what you are, your soul, we are untouched by all of this.
1: So you went through physical trauma. Did you also go through mental trauma because of what happened to you?
0: No, George, I woke up from surgery totally liberated from everything. My physical body was dead, but I was finally self-realized and enlightened again. So I no, absolutely none. Now, when I was a kid, I did not have the best childhood. So, my dad is no longer with us and we solved all our issues, but I did not have the most pleasant childhood, and you can take that as far as you like. So there are lots of things that had to be worked through and let go without question. So when I speak about these things and write about these things and teach about these things, I have been there. I know what it's like. I've gotten the full human experience, if you know what I mean. I've been homeless. I've had abuse. I've been paralyzed. I've been deathly sick. I mean, you name it. I've been through it. And now I know what the other end is, authentic cosmic consciousness, to be completely liberated from everything.
1: And you keep
0: So,
1: bouncing back.
0: yeah, exactly. So I figure I do more quote unquote good by continuing to interact with people rather than go living in a cave or, removing myself from society. Which there is a pull to do that, to be honest. There is a pull to do that because it's kind of like, George, when you take a shower and you're nice and clean, right? The last thing you want to do is get dirty. So there's this inner element of once you've cleansed your mind, self-realization, or however you want to label it, once you've truly liberated yourself authentically, you don't want to mix your energy with anybody. But I do more good by constantly interacting.
1: We're going to come back and take calls with you in a moment, RJ. The name of the book is You Are the Sun. We'll tell you where you can get it when we come back, and we'll take calls, share your stories of trauma, or just ask a question.
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0: Here's your updated 570 WNEX forecast. Showers and storms are expected to work their way through the region this early morning and then into the early part of Tuesday as a cold front sweeps across the region. Then the majority of Tuesday into Tuesday night looks dry. Then a warm front will sweep across the region, and that'll bring us an increasing chance for showers and storms throughout Wednesday, especially into the afternoon and then into Wednesday night. Then it looks like we could see some high pressure building for an extended stay here beginning on Thursday. Does look dry for Thursday and Friday. Into the weekend looks dry as well, possibly even staying dry all the way into the start of next week. As for temperatures, fairly seasonal here for this time of the year. We should be getting into the upper 70s to low 80s normally. That's exactly where we're going to be the next several days, maybe a couple of mid-80s at times. I'm Phil Jensko on 570 WNEX. Right now it's 71.
1: 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If you've already seen the fall foliage of New England, you will be completely amazed by the fall foliage of the Smoky Mountains. On this getaway in late October, we fly into Atlanta, and then from there, we'll visit Savannah, Georgia, Charleston, South Carolina, Asheville, North Carolina, and more. 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

0: negotiations stalled. I'm Sue Guzman, Fox News. The memorandum of understanding between the U.S. and Israel is expired. And while President Trump says we are still talking, there's been no breakthrough.
1: But they're not going to make the kind of a deal that I feel is necessary. Look, we're in there for one reason. Iran cannot have a nuclear weapon.
0: The president insists the U.S. blockade in the Strait of Hormuz is working. Earlier, the president accused U.S. ally Oman of getting in the way of U.S. negotiations by talking with Iranians about the strait, warning that he could bomb them. White House Middle East negotiator Jared Kushner wrapping up meetings with Israeli leader Benjamin Netanyahu and Hamas leadership as the administration pushes for a permanent ceasefire deal in Gaza.
2: They said all the right things, and so we're going to give them a chance to perform, but it's going to have to be based on actions and steps. And I hope it will be true.
0: Officials signaling moderate optimism after the talks, despite no agreement reached. Latest Socialist Democratic versus Party establishment candidate showdowns taking place today. Preview from Fox's Mike Emanuel.
3: In Florida, Congressman Jared Moskowitz is facing a challenge from the socialist left and candidate Oliver Larkin. Larkin supports Medicare for all, free college tuition, abolishing ICE, and an end to military aid to Israel. Elsewhere in Florida, Congressman Byron Donalds is facing Lieutenant Governor Jay Collins to be the GOP nominee for governor. The winner is expected to take on former Congressman David Jolly, running as a Democrat. To Alaska, where it is an open primary, the Senate race could create some confusion for voters. The sitting Republican senator is Dan S. Sullivan. Also on the ballot, a retired teacher named Dan J. Sullivan.
0: High school student killed a fellow student and himself in a school shooting in the southern Philippines Tuesday. In June, one left three high school students dead. 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
0: Opening statements in California today as Meta faces another trial over child safety concerns.
7: The attorneys general of California, Colorado, Kentucky, and New Jersey claim that Meta deliberately made its Instagram and Facebook platforms harmfully addictive for children. They want the judge to impose a long list of restrictions on how the platforms operate for minors, as well as up to $1.4 trillion in penalties. Meta says, quote, rather than sticking to the facts or the law, the states have instead decided to chase an outlandish payout. We stand by our record of creating strong protections for teens.
0: Fox Business's Ashley Webster. Opening statements began Monday in the Tupac Shakur murder trial in Las Vegas.
8: Prosecutors say Davis orchestrated Shakur's death in retaliation after his nephew was beaten by Shakur and his entourage at a hotel earlier in the evening, the night of September 7th, 1996. Shakur was just 25 years old at the time. The killing of the music icon shook the hip-hop world. No one was charged in Tupac's murder until Keefe was indicted. Prosecutors say he detailed his role in the killing of Shakur in a memoir. Now, Davis pleaded not guilty, but if convicted, he faces life in prison.

0: Prison.
1: This Fox's Christina Coleman. Customs and Border Protection has now paused construction of a controversial border construction project in Big Bend National Park. This is after bipartisan opposition from critics who say it's destroying a pristine environmental area. And the Supreme Court has again turned down President Trump's push to throw out a jury's $5 million award, finding he sexually abused writer E. Jean Carroll at a New York City department store in the mid-1990s and later defamed her.
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0: And welcome back, George Norrie, along with RJ Spina. RJ, where do people get your book, You Are the Sun?
1: It is available on Amazon, Barnes & Noble, Walmart, Books A Million. Any place that you typically buy books, it'll be there.
0: Excellent. When you talk about the meditation, that some of it kicks in very fast. Why?
1: Well, I'll use an analogy, George. Think of a shaken snow globe, right? You shake it up and the snow is falling, right? You can't see anything. Everything is unclear, right? If you actually just stop shaking the snow globe, which is actually just to stop thinking, there's instantaneous clarity and instantaneous relaxation. Now, that's not a process. That's just stop shaking the snow globe, right? So it can literally happen in 2 seconds. And I have a laundry list of 1 to 2 second instantaneous meditations that we can do that stops the snow globe from shaking. You have clarity, your mind is clear. And if your mind is clear, peace is right around the corner.
0: Is trauma, dealing with trauma, healthy or not?
1: Well, dealing, processing, not hiding, not being in denial, because then it just accumulates. It's kind of like instead of cleaning your room, you sweep everything under the bed, right? Eventually, you're gonna have to deal with it, right? So it's more about processing, allowing things to come in and allowing them to leave. And I think, George, trauma is the real issue to me is not that these experiences happened because they're going to. It's that through identification, we never allow them to leave. And this is why, from my perspective, traditional therapy is very, very limited. In the beginning, it's good because you finally maybe be honest and you get to talk to somebody. So that's very helpful. But George, the problem with therapy is that it's my story, my feelings, my thoughts, my trauma. There's this constant identification and ownership. You can never transcend those. And that's what I meant about the taking the bricks away from the foundation of the ego. We rather keep those bricks, even if they're painful. We either keep those bricks in place because it still gives us a sense of ourself, even if it's awful. So traditional therapy still has identification and ownership. And that's why people go to therapy for 10 years, 20 years. There's no graduation. Because it's a process that never ends because the identity and the ownership remains. That's the issue. And also, I think a lot of people are turning to psychedelics. I'm not advocating psychedelics. I'm just saying a lot of people are turning to psychedelics, George, because it shoots them past what I call personhood. It shoots them past that identification and ownership. They have this profound experience where they can't deny it anymore. And that's kind of an accelerant to move past where traditional therapy leaves everybody in a lurch. But there's nothing more powerful than working directly with who and what you are, the fact that you are the sun. So it's the identification and the ownership is really the big issue.
0: Let's go to the calls. First time caller Helene is with us in New Jersey. Hello, Helene.
2: George, this is so exciting. I'm so nervous.
0: Ah, you're fine.
2: RJ, it's nice to meet you.
1: Likewise.
2: You know, animals are sentient. Scientists are saying that the entire animal kingdom is sentient. And they go through the biggest traumas on Earth. And nobody wants to face up to that, but it's a fact. They go... If you take

0: 29 gauge sharp on a medical needle, okay, that you would give to a diabetic of our size. That's a very, very humane thing to do. But if you take a 2-inch animal in a laboratory, that's like being impaled with a sword. And obviously, a 300-pound or calf or a 1,000-pound, if you see the machines that they slaughter food with, it's a nightmare, and nobody wants to face up to that.
1: Your thoughts, RJ?
2: Yeah, I agree. And yes, animals are sentient. They do learn through their own creativity. The real difference that I see and can pick up is that their area of interest is just a bit more narrow, their focus. So in other words, for the most part, animals are not interested in Shakespeare or method acting or things like that. So they have a much more narrow area of interest or focus, but they are definitely sentient. And we can see that. We can see them learn. We can see them learn through when they play, without question. And I think we'll treat animals better, frankly, when we start treating ourselves better. And I think they're simply a reflection of the lack of self-awareness that we have, and then we operate that same way with animals.
1: Is it easy or difficult to rid yourself of trauma?
2: George, I don't like the easy thing, because it sets ourselves up to be disappointed. All I can say is that the truth is immediate and tangible. And if there's a real desire to let go and to know the truth, it can be instantaneous. It absolutely can. It doesn't have to be instantaneous. But if we look at, I'll tell you what brings about greatness, George. Desire and repetition, right? That unlocks greatness within us, desire and repetition. If we continually meditate and continually work on ourselves, and we have a true desire to let go of the trauma, it will happen.
1: Big time. Jeremy's with us in North Dakota. Hi, Jeremy.
3: Hello, George. And RJ, I have a question. Are you able to get all your books in the group audio format?
1: Are your books in audio format?
2: They sure are, and I narrate them all. Yes, absolutely.
1: That's intense, isn't it?
2: Yeah. Well, from what I hear, George, what people say is that if they have the book and then they listen to the narration, they say it's like the power is like 10 times than just doing one or the other.
1: It's your soothing voice, RJ.
2: Yeah, it must be.
1: But it's available on audio, Jeremy. Thanks. Mayette's with us in New York. Hello, Mayette.
4: Thank you, George. Such an excellent program.
1: Thank you.
4: And greetings to a new coast friend, and that is West Coast Ruthie. And we had a significant conversation around trauma. We all experience it. And my question, I want to reference three different approaches to deal with what RJ is talking about, and then listen over the air and get his comments. The Buddha gave us a practical, philosophical approach. Don't have cravings, don't have desires, and that's where your suffering comes into, and we project those on others. Shamanism explains about the dream time and the idea that we create a reality that has nothing to do with the sun, okay? As R.J. would put it, we make it up, we create stories, and we don't understand the stories. And lastly, Coates had a wonderful guest, and I have his book, Aaron Abke, A-B-K-E, The Three Beliefs of Ego. Okay, and how to end human suffering and causing others to suffer, because we live in a spiral of projecting it and traumatizing even our friends.

0: He spoke of lack. So you feel something's missing. You're not part of the one. You're separated. Attachment. That's the cravings and the desires, and we just make it up. And control. We, the only person we can control and be in charge of is ourselves. And if you have my thoughts, I'll look forward to hearing your responses on the radio. Thank you so much.
1: Thank you, Mayette. Go ahead, RJ.
2: Okay, that was wonderful. Let me address the first one directly when we talk about Buddhism and Buddha, about not having cravings and not having desires. Okay, so I actually, believe it or not, I want to take this understanding a little further, and I do this in some of my other books. Okay, the issue with cravings and desire is what sets creation into motion. So without desire is the primary element that fuels creation. We must have desire. We must. Now, the issue, which is what I'm quite sure Buddha was referencing, but it wasn't necessarily captured in this way. It's the desires of personhood. That becomes the issue, the desires and cravings of personhood, not the desires and cravings of the true self, which is to know thyself and then express thyself through creativity, through speech, through action. This is necessary and required for the evolution of consciousness to take place, as well as the healing of trauma and suffering. So I think it's important that we look at the differentiation between those two things. As far as the shamanism goes, I agree that most of what it is that we emanate is an unawakened dream state, which actually just causes a loop and we get stuck in this pattern. And you could think of that as actually the matrix if you want. And there's no real healing or self-realization in those things. And the last person I'm just not familiar with, but I would say that if we can normalize being present, so just being present and gaining some kind of control over the mind, because we can't control outside, we can't control the world, we can't control actions, and we can't control events, but we can completely control our mind. And once we realize this, true strength will be tangibly known. And that's really the only strength that we need for healing and to create the life that we truly desire.
1: Let's go to Suzanne in Minneapolis. Hi, Suzanne. Not with us anymore? All right, next up, let's go to Natalia in the state of Washington. Hello, Natalia.
3: Hi, George and RJ. I'm so grateful to be on. I've shared several times my son's Levi's story with Coast. He suffered bilateral pulmonary embolisms and a cardiac arrest, suffering an anoxic brain injury, and it's been 2 years ago this month. And he's what they're saying is in that semi-comatose state. And I'm thinking he's more like locked-in syndrome, because I know he's in there and he responds and laughs appropriately. And, you know, I just know that he's in there. And I've been accessing every healing modality possible. I'm an RN and a Reiki. I just finished Reiki level 2. And I've been blessed to be able to bring Reiki and the healing energy to Levi almost every day. And I meditate with him as well. So I'm wondering what else can I do for my son?
2: Okay. First off, I'm very sorry to hear that. I'm very sorry. But I would also say that you're working in the right direction. You're going to direct energy transference and manipulation. It's too much for me to summarize, but my first book, Supercharged Self-Healing, it captures the 7 techniques that I did to put my quote-unquote permanently chest-down, paralyzed body back together and overcome a lot of sickness, infection, disease. Pick up Supercharged Self-Healing, either get the book or the Audible or both. It's going to explain things and give you the steps that I did that you can also implement and use and assist your son with. It's the most

0: powerful and comprehensive healing technique that we have on this planet currently. And you will learn and be able to utilize things in there out of those seven things. I guarantee you that you will see improvement with your son if you're able to embody and apply those things and then assist your son with them. Supercharged Self-Healing. It's the first book.
1: Excellent. And they're all available on Amazon.com?
0: Yes, they are. Yeah, all five are on Amazon. Yes.
1: Next up, Rosa in Lemon Grove, California. Hello, Rosa. Go ahead.
2: Hi. Yeah, thanks for taking my call. Can you guys hear me?
1: Yep.
2: Okie dokie. Anyway, I just wanted to show a little bit of validity to what he's talking about. I've overcome a lot of various traumas in my life, toxic abuse for years, malignant cancer, and I'm currently blind. So I was going to say, basically it takes one and a half years to get a whole new body because our cells, you know, they're made to self-heal, basically. So, but the problem obviously is, like he says, stress and negativity. And I totally agree with that. The only thing that I've noticed for me, because I tried meditation for many years since the 80s, and it doesn't work for me. But self-hypnosis, positive affirmations, I think all of that has helped me personally, and I just kind of wanted to put that out there and see what he thinks about that. You know, because basically it does the same thing without the, you know, without the religious part of it. I mean, I still believe in God and I pray too, but I still think the self-hypnosis just does pretty much the same thing. So I just kind of wanted your thoughts.
0: Sure, sure. Okay. So we can look at, and people's beliefs and things, this has nothing to do with anything that I teach. Absolutely nothing. It doesn't matter if you're Jewish, Christian, Buddhist, don't believe in God, believe in God. These things are irrelevant. Those are beliefs. Beliefs have nothing to do with what is. So I would say that self-hypnosis is the way that you're getting in touch with the self, which is what meditation, when done properly, is. So I think you're getting the close to the same level of efficacy by using self-hypnosis. But I would say this. I have a feeling you've never been taught meditation properly, because the single most common thing with all the people that I've worked with, many of RJ, I've been meditating or I can't meditate. I've tried for years, decades, this and that. And then I show them these instantaneous meditations. It changes their life. So I'm going to suggest that you also get Access Super Consciousness. It's my third book. If you like to listen, just get the Audible. There is 24 life-changing, profound meditations in there. 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And congratulations and well done for everything that you've done with yourself. 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
1: 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Can you get, you take emails through your website?
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0: 10 to 11 a.m. right here on 570 WNAX. 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
1: Hello there. This is Make It Easy Steve with another WNEX Trips Update. This October, we have two fall foliage flyaways. In early October, we're headed to Boston and we'll run around for 8 days in the New England states exploring fall foliage. And then in later October, we're headed to Atlanta so we can take in the glorious fall foliage of Georgia and the Carolinas. So where do you want to go? Find details at WNEXTrips.com.
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3: Good night, everyone, and welcome to the news. Iowa Democrats have officially lost their place at the front of the presidential nominating calendar after the Democratic National Committee voted Saturday to approve a new lineup of early voting states for the 2028 election. Despite a last-minute appeal from Iowa Democratic Chair Rita Hart, the DNC approved an early calendar led by South Carolina, followed by Nevada, New Hampshire, New Mexico, Michigan, and Virginia. Under the plan, no other state can hold a Democratic caucus or primary before Super Tuesday in March of 2028. Iowa Democrats argued the state could once again become a political battleground and urged party leaders to delay a final decision until after the 2026 midterm elections. But National Democrats pointed to years of criticism of the caucus system and the fallout from Iowa's troubled 2020 caucuses. The decision ends more than 5 decades of Iowa's first-in-the-nation role for Democrats, dating back to 1972. Iowa Democratic leaders have not ruled out holding an earlier caucus anyway, but doing so could trigger sanctions from the National Party. And a new website is giving drivers a way to find out whether law enforcement agencies have searched for their vehicle through the nationwide Flock license plate reader network. The site, called Have I Been Flocked, allows users to enter a license plate number and review public audit logs showing when participating agencies searched that plate in the Flock system. The database does not show when or where a vehicle was captured by a camera. Instead, it shows whether law enforcement officers conducted searches for that plate and, in many cases, the reason for the search. According to the website, drug investigations and vehicle theft cases account for many of the searches. Flock has announced new safeguards aimed at detecting unusual search activity, while privacy advocates say stronger oversight is still needed as the technology becomes more widespread. From the WNAX Nighttime News Desk, I'm Chloe Beltrand.
4: Fox News, I'm Ted Lindner. A 60-day U.S. ceasefire with Iran expired on Monday, but the agreement collapsed several weeks ago as violence continues on both sides, regardless of the deal. A permanent peace solution continues to evade negotiators.
5: President Trump is still sounding bullish, telling Fox News, quote, they should put up the white flag of surrender. President Trump clearly feels that the U.S. naval blockade is having a cumulative effect on Iran's economy.
4: Fox's Jonathan Hunt. Cleanup underway in Hawaii after a tropical storm slammed into the islands this weekend.
6: The worst damage is on the Big Island, where more than 3 feet of rain turned streams into raging rivers, washing out roads and bridges and cutting off some communities there.
7: Telling thousands, don't be a statistic. Get a ride. You've got someplace to be.
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0: And welcome back, George Norrie, along with RJ Spina. RJ, why does meditation seem to work in so many cases?
1: What it does is it raises your frequency, and disharmony cannot exist in a high frequency environment. And so meditation is direct alignment with who and what we are, which is a supremely high frequency. Our body-mind complex is part of and attuned to this local environment, which is low frequency. So unless we have some kind of meditative practice where we're getting in alignment with our true self, it really makes it impossible to operate in a high frequency way, because we will just succumb to the environment. It's like if you get in a hot tub, you're going to get hot. So if we have an incarnation here where you and I are having one, we're going to operate in a low frequency way unless we develop some kind of meditative practice, which is just the flow state. And this is what liberation is about, personal happiness is about, healing is about. It all flows from the self, the true self.
0: What seems to be the biggest error that people make when they're trying to emotionally heal?
1: The efforting. It's coming from a place of panic. It's coming from a place of anger instead of surrendering first. So I'll give you an example, George. When I was quote unquote permanently paralyzed, really sick, et cetera, right? It's 48 hours to live, right? No hope, no game plan, no nothing, right? I knew that if I harnessed all of myself with a single pointedness of focus to walk again, that I would do it. But simultaneously, I had to be at peace while doing that. And it's the starting from peace. Learn to be present. If we can learn to be present, the emotional healing that we need will actually just start to take care of itself. We think we have to work everything out, analyze everything, judge everything, go through this lengthy process. That's just the ego clinging on. If we work on being present, George, the mind clear, when the mind's clear, the emotions start to become very placid, like a lake without any waves. So the clear mind is actually the way to heal emotionally.
0: First time caller, Paul in Connecticut. Welcome to the show, Paul. Go ahead.
2: Good morning. And you triggered me with your topic tonight. When I hear the word trauma, I pay attention to it. I really think that your guest has this subject well thought out and presented. Over the period of a couple of years, I've dealt with a lot of people who have trauma. You see, George, I'm convinced that a big part of our society's problem is that there's too many traumatized people walking around.
0: Yeah, you might be right there.
2: And what I've done is I've developed an approach that follows somewhat the approach of your guest. He's a very learned person, and he put together a great approach, and I applaud him for writing books about it, because that's how people learn. My approach was a little bit simpler, and it started out as a spiritual exercise. I'm more of a spiritual, intuitive person than an intelligent, and I say that proudly. But what I've done is to focus on having hope for the future. Because when we have hope for the future, we automatically feel better about ourselves, and it's easier for us to recognize the joys that are in our life.
0: What do you think of that, RJ?
1: Well, if this works for this gentleman, I applaud him. I'm going to say that hope is having a vested interest in a specific outcome. If we deconstructed hope metaphysically, we would see that it's actually very disempowering, because it has nothing to do with the present moment. And really, the ability to be present is really what leads to the highest quality of life and our ability to work with ourselves in an unlimited fashion. So, but all that to be said, though, if it works for this gentleman, I applaud him. Hope, to me, is, again, having a vested interest in a specific outcome. It takes you out of the present moment, which ultimately is very disempowering. But if it works for him, I applaud him.
0: You find that people

0: People who are less traumatized are happier people?
1: People that are fulfilled are happier. I don't think it's all trauma. Trauma is obviously rampant across this planet. But people that are fulfilled, people that feel purposeful, George, I think are happier, even if they have suffered traumatic events or catastrophic events. I think it's, and we didn't really get into this today, maybe next time. I think it's really the sense of purpose and fulfillment is really what does it, because that is really the whole key, to feel that you're excited about each day, that this is what really gives life meaning, is purpose. Freedom has no meaning without purpose. And whether we're traumatized or not, that statement still holds true.
0: Big time. Suzanne's back in Minneapolis. Where'd you go the first time, Suze?
2: You know, George, my whole house has been acting up today. Even my garbage can started going crazy.
0: Oh, boy.
2: So I apologize for that. But, RJ, I had a question. I had two questions, actually. I have a brother that has a very rare genetic disease. And it's kind of like ALS. And I'm wondering if he can cure himself.
1: Well, that would depend on him. I mean, anything and everything is possible. That would depend upon how he works with himself. And I want to preface this. My father passed away from a form of ALS. So I want to preface this, and this is going to sound counterintuitive to all the healing, all the things I talk about healing and this and that, is that if we're at peace now, which is really the true goal, to be fully present, to be at peace right now, it kind of doesn't matter if the healing happens or not. And I know that sounds really bizarre, but it's really true, because the quality of life comes from your ability to be present. Whether there's pain inputs coming in, and I know all about that, or not, our ability to be present. We can do anything if we work with ourselves at the highest potential. We absolutely can, and I'm proof of that. We can do that. But I do want you to know, it's not always about the end result. It's often about the quality of our life and not necessarily the result of healing or not healing.
0: I would assume that there was a time when you were healing yourself, RJ, that you never, ever felt negative about it.
1: This is true, yes. And George, I think this is part of why I can offer a perspective that is unusual, that is unique. I know what it's like to suffer and be traumatized. I didn't have the best childhood and so on and so forth. I'm not playing the violin for myself. I'm just saying these things occurred. But I didn't have one single thought, and it's not an exaggeration. I didn't have one single thought that I would not walk again. And my statement was to the doctor, to the surgeon who said, you're never going to walk again because it's impossible. I said, just so you know, I'm absolutely going to walk again. And even if I don't, I'm at peace with everything. And it's the second part, George, that matters. It's the second part that matters. I teach everyone both ends of that spectrum, and you have to have both of those. But if you're at peace now, does it really matter what the end result actually is? And this, at peace now, this is the higher quality of life. And the at peace now is how the healing actually happens. So that's the key.
0: And they were convinced you weren't going to walk again, weren't they?
1: Completely, completely. George, I have a TV show that's going to be about the healing. It's kind of like a documentary. I have an interview with the neurosurgeon, and he'll tell you right on camera, I told you, Mr. Spina, there's no way that you're going to walk again, and you've proved me wrong. So, yeah, no one believed it was possible. No one believed that a human being can do this. But I'm telling you, George, we can all do this. But we have to have a process to work with ourselves in this way. And that's what all this is for, to give human beings a process. So ultimately, they don't need a process. They can be in such flow with themselves that they're going to be able to create the life that they desire, which even includes healing.
0: East of the Rockies, Rick's with us in Florida. Hi, Rick.
3: Good afternoon, guys. Thanks for the call. I've got just two quick things. I've had a very long meditative history, and One of my meditations is always

0: has been Christ, in Gethsemane. And I just wanted to share a quick thing. I came to a point where I would have this daydream or vision of myself moving boulders or large rocks by a tomb. And eventually, as I'm working this thing, I see someone's helping me. And it ends up being Christ. And I could never figure out whether we were taking the rocks off of the pile or putting the rocks on the pile. And it's just always been a sort of a strange little point in my meditation life. I'd also like to say that I agree 100% with everything that you've said and done. However, I do feel that there can come a point where if you can't get it together and you fought, I have fought this fight all my life, you know, trying to be in tune and being in tune and being in the flow state and then not being in the flow state and having life, you know, just do its thing on you. But at the end game, I'm 65 now and the tide has turned. I've gone with it for over 10 years now, trying to stand tall and be in the right place. But you can get so overwhelmed that your additive process is actually very negative to the people around you and to the universe at large. And I'm not in crisis, but I just want to say that checking out, especially depending what you believe in, is not necessarily the worst thing.
1: Your thoughts on that, RJ?
2: Well, everyone is on their own journey. I would say that the from my perspective, what leads to the best success is the opposite of additive process. Everything that I talk about and teach is a deconstructive or a letting go process. So if we're adding on, that's really the ego mind identity trying to accumulate more information. And ultimately, that will just weigh you down. And I think if we start to look at not additive, but letting go of the thoughts, letting go of the emotions. Again, think of it as meditation, letting go of the identifications, right? Letting go of the roles, the beliefs, the concepts, the so-called knowledge, letting all of that go. And we return to who and what we are. It's impossible to be overwhelmed. We are not overwhelmed by life. We are overwhelmed by our own mind. And when we start to really see this, and I think I said this earlier, George, we can't control the world or exterior events, but we can control our mind. And so if we feel overwhelmed, the truth of the matter is, it's because we have an undisciplined mind. And once we retain discipline over the mind, there's no way that anyone will ever feel overwhelmed by anything.
1: Let's go to Ed in Charlotte, North Carolina. Eddie, go ahead.
3: Thank you, George. Great show. I got two quick questions.
1: All right.
3: One question, RJ, he mentioned consciousness, and you kind of flew pretty fast through everything. But you said something about it doesn't go all the way or something. You said something about 75% or something. I'd like you to clarify that. And the second thing is, unfortunately, I was in an accident where my car was totaled. It wasn't my fault or anything. I had nothing to do with it happening, but I was in the car, so I got the end result. And one of the worst things is my spine down in my lower back got very twisted. I'm kind of a health nut. They were kind of surprised my hips, and nothing broke but a disc or anything, but they said it's like severe scoliosis, and I know people have taken pain pills 30, 50, and 70 for that when they're born that way. And so when I stand up, I can do it just so long, and it becomes horrifically painful, almost takes my breath. So I want to know, the chiropractor got both legs the same length, but I'm still in pain, and I'm just wanting to know, using your method, can I stay physically incorrect and cure the pain part and all, or if I did some massage where they would gradually try to move it back, do you have to get a physical

0: abnormally reversed? That's my question.
1: Okay, sure. The first question in regards to the 75% was relaxation being 75% of getting ourselves in a state of meditation. So it starts with relaxation. The nervous system being calm will allow you to flow into meditation, which is flowing in the self and as the self. In regards to your second question, I've worked with so many people, including myself. I have very specific meditations for pain. I was experiencing levels of pain I can't even put words to. And I've figured out a way to have my mind reach states of consciousness that overrode the pain signals. And then you start to gain control over the pain signals. So I want to say yes, but it depends on the user, meaning you. It depends how well you work with yourself. But I absolutely promise you, I have these things written out. Again, get the first book, Supercharged Self-Healing. It lays this stuff out. And the more disciplined and dedicated you are and that you repeat it, we talked about that earlier, greatness is unlocked through desire and repetition. Keep doing those things that I did, and I think the sky is the limit for anything in regards to your physicality.
2: RJ, keep in touch with us. Thank you so much. RJ Spina, the book is called You Are the Sun. For Dan Galante, Uriel Blackshear, Tom Danheiser, Sue Trikas, Mary Berry, a new employee for us, Lex Lonehood, Sean Latasseur, Alec Fernandez, Tim Banal, George Knapp, and Richard Serrett. I'm George Norrie, somewhere out there on Coast to Coast AM. We'll see you on our next edition. Until then, be safe, everyone.

0: Here's your updated 570 WNEX forecast. Showers and storms are expected to work their way through the region this early morning and then into the early part of Tuesday as a cold front sweeps across the region. Then the majority of Tuesday into Tuesday night looks dry. Then a warm front will sweep across the region, and that'll bring us an increasing chance for showers and storms throughout Wednesday, especially into the afternoon and then into Wednesday night. Then it looks like we could see some high pressure building for an extended stay here beginning on Thursday. It does look dry for Thursday and Friday. Into the weekend looks dry as well, possibly even staying dry all the way into the start of next week. As for temperatures, fairly seasonal here for this time of the year. We should be getting into the upper 70s to low 80s normally. That's exactly where we're going to be the next several days, maybe a couple of mid-80s at times. I'm Phil Jensko on 570 WNEX. Right now it's 69.
1: Ladies and gentlemen, this is a WNEX Trips update. We still have some open seats for our New England Fall Foliage Flyaway. In early October, our foliage trips are spectacular. Christmas is coming, and we've perfected your favorite Christmas getaways. Ho, ho, ho, ho. You can choose between Christmas and...
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0: BMOU is over. I'm Ted Lindner, Fox News. That memorandum of understanding meant to buy time for negotiations with Iran ending Monday after 60 days. Fox's Jessica Rosenthal with more.
1: President Trump said of the now expired memorandum of understanding with Iran.
2: Well, they want to make a deal, but they're not going to make the kind of a deal that I feel is necessary.
1: He said the Strait of Hormuz is open. The U.S. blockade against Iran is working, and they are taking millions of barrels of oil out each week, despite Iranian officials' rhetoric.
2: We have total control over the Strait. Now, they can be a nuisance. They can put a mine in the water, and people don't like having mines hit their billion-dollar ships, you know, etc. But the blockade has been very effective.
1: A senior Iranian official told Reuters they will shift into a full-blown offensive mode now in the Strait. Jessica Rosenthal, Fox News.
0: Meantime, actress Hayden Panettiere is dead at the age of 36. Fox's Christina Coleman with the details.
3: Law enforcement sources tell TMZ that a friend of the 36-year-old actress found her unresponsive in an apartment in Greenville, South Carolina, and called 911. Panettiere was pronounced dead at the apartment. TMZ reports that Narcan was found at the scene. Officials have not confirmed her cause of death yet. She's known for her star roles in Nashville, Heroes, Remember the Titans, and much more. She also detailed the challenges she faced in a memoir, including addiction, domestic abuse, and being exploited as a child from all the stardom. She says during her battle with substance abuse, she gave custody of her daughter to her former fiance, Ukrainian boxer Vladimir Klitschko.
0: And fewer kindergartners are getting vaccinations. Exemptions reaching a record high. Federal data showing this year marks the fourth consecutive year of rising exemption rates, mostly due to non-medical reasons. 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
0: Cleanup is underway in Hawaii this week after Lala swept through the islands this past weekend. Fox Weather's Katie Byrne in Honolulu with more.
16: For some communities, recovery could take weeks or even months. Here on the island of Oahu, we're seeing trees down and truckloads of debris being hauled away. Severino Soriano has the day off because of a tree that came down at the cafe he works at.
17: Took out a lot of the power lines that are up in the mountains and stuff like that.
16: The worst damage is on the Big Island, where more than 3 feet of rain turned streams into raging rivers, washing out roads and bridges and cutting off some communities there. And as recovery begins, officials are already watching another area of low pressure far east of Hawaii that could develop this week. In Honolulu, Katie Byrne, Fox Weather.
0: The governor says that officials will decide this week whether to keep schools closed. Florida's primary is today, where party voters pick nominees for statewide and congressional races. Fox's Evan Brown has more from South Florida and Miami.
18: Both Democrats and Republicans in Florida will pick party nominees today in races for governor, U.S. Senate, and for Congress in new congressional districts following redistricting intended to be advantageous to the GOP. Some races within both parties include candidates accused of anti-Semitism.

0: And some races pit so-called establishment Democratic incumbents against Democratic socialist-backed challengers. Florida's primary is closed, meaning voters needed to register with a party in advance. Between mail-in and early voting, more than 2 million ballots have already been cast before today. In Miami, Eben Brown, Fox News.
1: Primaries also being held in Alaska and Wyoming. And ICE proposing liability insurance for local police officers who make immigration arrests. The plan would cover up to $500,000 in personal.
2: Las Vegas was built for stars. And on August 22nd, two of boxing's biggest take center stage. Rolly Romero never follows the script.
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2: 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Rolly Romero versus Teofimo Lopez, August 22nd.
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0: Las Vegas was built for stars. And on August 22nd, two of boxing's biggest take center stage. Rolly Romero never follows the script.
1: This is my game.
0: Teofimo Lopez has never needed one.
2: This guy's got a big mouth.
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0: But with world championship gold on the line, can they back it?
1: Teo, I'm here. 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
0: It's time to put up or shut up. Rolly Romero versus Teofimo Lopez, August 22nd.
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8: Glad you could be with us. Here's what we have for you this hour.
9: President Trump is threatening to bomb Oman, the Persian Gulf nation trying to mediate negotiations with Iran.
8: Amid fierce bipartisan criticism, the Trump administration is pausing border work at Big Bend National Park in Texas.
9: Penn State University has been rocked by a cocaine distribution scandal involving two fraternities.
8: And the rising costs of the White House ballroom.
10: So the White House said it was originally going to be $200 million, which they said would all come from private donors. That was later changed to $400 million, and then there was even talk of $600 million at least for the ballroom itself. But the wider campus fixes are going to be nearing $900 million. There's been also reports of $1 billion being thrown out there in total construction.
8: Herb Scribner at Axios on the ballroom and what we know about the underground bunker beneath it. President Trump has a new potential target. In addition to Iran, he's threatening to strike Oman if it interferes in a potential deal over control of the Strait of Hormuz.
11: No, I don't think they'd behave very well, but we'd handle them very easily, just like we do other things.
8: He told Fox News that if Oman gets in the way, we'll bomb the you-know-what out of them. Oman, which is opposite Iran on the critical waterway, has been negotiating with Iran over the strait. One Iranian news agency said over the weekend that Iran had reached an agreement with Oman on a plan for shipping traffic.
11: We control it. We control it with the blockade. We have a blockade. We control it with the blockade. And I like the idea of declaring it a territory.
8: The Wall Street Journal says there is lingering concern within the administration that Oman could aid Iran in brokering a nuclear deal more favorable to Tehran. Yesterday, by the way, was the end of a 60-day deadline that the U.S. and Iran agreed to for ending the war and reaching agreement on Iran's nuclear program. Shipping traffic in the Strait of Hormuz nearly ground to a halt over the weekend with just 13 ships passing through the waterway. The Trump administration says it's temporarily stopping construction of a controversial border project in Big Bend National Park in Texas. We get more from this morning's Dom Savino.
12: The project through the national park in southern Texas has faced fierce bipartisan opposition from critics who say the administration was building a wall that could damage the environment. They argue the region's rugged and remote terrain already serves as a deterrent to migrants and smugglers. Elected officials from both sides of the aisle say construction could cause floods, threaten the area's tourism industry, and damage historic Native American sites. Border crossings in the area have historically been lower than other regions and have dropped even further over the past 2 years. Gordon?
8: Thank you, Dom. Congress gave the Trump administration $46 billion last year to build a wall from the Pacific Ocean to the Gulf of Mexico, and the administration has been waiving numerous regulations in an effort to swiftly build the wall. Major scandal at Penn State University, where current and former students are charged in connection with a cocaine trafficking ring at two off-campus fraternities. Pennsylvania Attorney General Dave Sunday announced charges yesterday against 14 people, saying the cocaine was cut and packaged primarily at the Delta Upsilon and Sigma Chi fraternity houses before it was distributed, mostly to other Penn State students.
13: The evidence showed that cocaine was primarily packaged at the fraternity houses and that packaging was done by fraternity brothers and oftentimes pledges.
8: Investigators allege two former students were the main suppliers, making regular trips from Philadelphia and New York. Prosecutors said 13 of those charged were Penn State students at or around the time of the drug trafficking ring from around 2023 to 2024. The 14th defendant, the father

0: of a student is accused of trying to conceal evidence and obstruct the investigation. The university noted that Sigma Chi is not a recognized Penn State organization. If you've missed anything from today's show, you can always catch a podcast. It's available every day on Apple, Google, Spotify, or wherever you get your podcasts. 11 minutes after the hour, on This Morning, America's First News.
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3: Glad you're with us. Welcome into Tuesday. The development costs of President Trump's White House ballroom keep rising, as does speculation about what the finished project, including its underground complex, will look like. Insight from Herb Scribner, reporter at Axios. Herb, what do we know?
4: Yeah, we know this is a massive expansion project. We know that it goes beyond just like a simple ballroom. There's reconstruction around the entire White House campus. And the ballroom specifically is kind of like catching some eyes because it also includes kind of the underground layer of what is, you know, expected to be just like a ballroom, which, you know, Trump has been expected, you know, been kind of promoting and wanting to have him for a long time. But we know that there's something underneath the ballroom that is catching some glances because, you know, it's been called a bunker. It's been called an underground complex. It's more of a deeper project than maybe many people think. And so that's where a lot of the eyes are going.
3: And I think it was referenced in your story that some call it a national security facility, the whole East Wing now.
4: Yeah, and I think that's where, you know, I think you hear some of the messaging that's very, we're building a ballroom, we're going to have these major events. But then when you start diving into it a little more deeply, you see, okay, well, actually, this is kind of like the first layer on what's actually a protective shelter or bunker or something a little more deeper that has, you know, I think even President Trump said it's six stories deep, and it's going to have bomb shelters, medical facilities, and kind of like this really expansive area where the president, vice president, officials, whoever needs to be protected in you know, if anything were to happen, I'm assuming that would kind of be the use for it. But yeah, it seems like they're going all out doing a reconstruction project. We know President Trump in his, you know, past life was very big into real estate production, construction work. So it's not surprising to me that this is now coming up and being a big part of his second administration.
3: We're speaking with Herb Scribner, breaking news reporter at Axios. The story is called Trump's Ballroom Costs Are Rising, What We Know About the Secret Underground Bunker. Touch on the costs here, because they certainly have changed significantly since what the initial estimate of $200 million.
4: Right, yeah. So the White House said it was originally going to be $200 million, which they said would all come from private donors. That was later changed to $400 million, and then there was even talk of $600 million. And then the Washington Post said it would be probably $600 million at least for the ballroom itself, but the wider campus fixes are going to be nearing $900 million. There's been also reports of, you know, just $1 billion being thrown out there in total construction.
3: Wow.
4: With some people even, you know, and then there's also been reports that this is something that officials are maybe looking to get taxpayers to pay for. But there's some back and forth between the White House and some independent reporting about where that money's coming from. The White House is pretty clear that it's private donors, but there's reports saying that taxpayers are not involved yet, but there's some speculation that they want to get taxpayers involved, but yeah, that's not clear.
3: What kind of specifics do we have on this underground bunker, if any?
4: Yeah, there's not. I mean, it's kind of interesting. When I started out to report this story, I kind of like was digging around on the surface, and there's not a lot. And so, like, kind of like the ballroom itself, you really have to go underneath to kind of find. It's a lot of the details are laid out in this lawsuit that's been filed by the National Trust for Historic Preservation against the construction. There's some details in there. And it's, you know, the whole facility is going to have military grade vents for air conditioning, hospital and medical facilities, and I'm quoting here, a top secret military installation, and also quoting here, bomb shelters. So that sounds pretty protective to me.
3: Yeah.
4: And you know, if people are familiar with the PEOC, which is the Presidential Emergency Operations Center, this is the underground bunker that we all know about from the early days of World War II to, you know, protecting Vice President Dick Cheney during the September 11th attacks. This is kind of an expansion and growth on that. Even President Trump was reportedly protected there during the George Floyd protests. But this is more of an expansion and a deeper dive into building it out a little bit more.

0: than it was before.
1: Thanks, Herb. That is Herb Scribner, reporter at Axios. 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Here's Nicole Murray.
2: And now, the three big things you need to know. Number one.
3: President Trump, in an interview on Fox News, threatened to strike Oman if the country interferes in a potential deal regarding control over the Strait of Hormuz. Trump speaking at the White House.
4: But they're not going to make the kind of a deal that I feel is necessary. Look, we're in there for one reason. Iran cannot have a nuclear weapon.
3: The 60-day deadline for an Iran peace deal also expired yesterday.
2: Number two.
3: More than a dozen current and former Penn State University students have been charged in connection with an alleged drug trafficking ring that authorities say operated in and around two fraternities. PA Attorney General Dave Sunday.
5: Between 2023 and 2024, large amounts of cocaine, kilos, were brought from Philadelphia and New York to State College, where they were cut and packaged for sale primarily to Penn State students.
3: A total of 14 people have been charged, including the father of a student, who is accused of trying to conceal evidence and obstruct the investigation.
2: Number three.
3: South Carolina officials say actress Hayden Panettiere was found in cardiac arrest prior to her death. The 36-year-old was reportedly temporarily staying in the Greenville County residence where she was found. An autopsy was completed yesterday, but Panettiere's official cause of death has not been revealed. Luigi Mangione's New York State trial is being delayed until December 10th. The move comes after Mangione pleaded guilty last week to federal charges in the 2024 killing of UnitedHealthcare CEO Brian Thompson. The FAA reports that an American Airlines flight blew two tires upon landing at Chicago O'Hare International Airport. ABC News aviation analyst John Nance.
6: Blown tires are not that unusual, especially when you consider how many flight operations there are, but it certainly is startling.
3: The airline said there were no injuries yesterday in the incident. The Daily Mail reports that dog owners in South Korea are turning to pet tarot card readings to find out what their dogs are thinking. It costs roughly $14 a session.
1: Let me help you out. Where's my snack?
3: No That's way. There's think. More to that.
1: Where's my snack? No, there's not.
3: Yes, there is. Like, which snack is the favorite? Do you like your walks? Do you see your friends enough?
1: You would pay for that.
3: Absolutely.
1: 22 minutes after the hour.
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8: This is a WNEX Trips update. We still have room on our getaway to San Francisco in early September. Or perhaps you would rather go to Niagara Falls. And don't take your eyes off our fall foliage trips. There are two of them. The first one to New England, and the other one takes

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0: Yeah, this was a survey by Lightspeed Commerce, and it was really interesting. There were really two separate and distinct pieces of data here that I thought were really interesting. One was that basically, leave the kids at home, but the dogs are welcome both outside and inside at restaurants. 75% of consumers surveyed said they wanted adults-only dining, including 79% of parents. And then when it comes to dogs, nearly half of the restaurant goers, or 45%, supported dog-friendly restaurants, and including 16% who wanted to bring them inside, not just on the patio, and 29% who support only allowing dogs outside.
1: Wow. For those who seek adults-only dining, does that point to society as being lousy parents when it comes to kids behaving in restaurants, or not necessarily?
0: You know, I think it's a mixture of things. Several of the different people that I spoke with likened it to like the days of like smoking and non-smoking sections of restaurants. That like, you know, if you, you know, you've got different categories of people. If you've got, you know, Gen Zers, you know, out for a nice brunch, they don't necessarily want to be around, you know, the parents with the kids who are a little unruly, or maybe not, you know, not acting properly in the restaurant. And then, you know, what I thought was really interesting, and, you know, I'm a parent myself, my kids are now grown, but, you know, 79% of parents saying, you know what, when I go out, well, there's a difference, right? When you want to take the family out and you want to go to a family-friendly restaurant, you know it's a family-friendly restaurant, you're looking for the high chairs, you're looking for, you know, the kids menu, and you're expecting, and other people who don't have kids are expecting the kids there. But you know, one parent I talked to was like, you know what, I love my newborn, but like when I go out with my partner or I go out with on a girls' night, I just want to, you know, I want to have a drink, I want to swear, I want to just kind of enjoy myself and not have to worry about the little ears that are nearby.
1: We're speaking with Betty Lynn Fisher, consumer reporter at USA Today. The story's called Adults Are Asking for Kid-Free Dining. I guess it depends on the setting too. You reference a family-friendly joint, like, you know, maybe you don't want that in like the, you know, the dimly lit high-end steakhouse, you know, versus, you know, a fast casual joint.
0: Right.
1: You might expect
0: kids
1: in one place or the other.
0: Yeah, I think people, you know, people were saying, I mean, I spoke with a teacher who, you know, she said, you know, my husband and I chose not to have children, but that doesn't mean that I expect a child-free life when I go out. But she's like, but if I go to an expensive restaurant, you know, I you know, don't want the kids nearby. Or, you know, she works at a brewery during the summer. She's like, you know, breweries now have turned into, they've got full menus, but she's like, a brewery is still a bar. You know, and so in the survey, you know, consumers were most supportive of kind of like restricting the kids in restaurants when it came to the romantic settings, the late evening settings, or, you know, alcohol focused venues.
1: Yeah, thanks, Betty. Betty Lynn Fisher, consumer reporter at USA Today. 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
3: Good night, everyone, and welcome to the news. A murder suspect wanted in South Dakota is dead after an hours-long standoff with police in Council Bluffs, Iowa. Council Bluffs police say officers and the Metro Area Fugitive Task Force went to a home near Madison Avenue and Autumn Circle around 1:45 Sunday afternoon. They were looking for James Leroy Perdue III, who had active parole violation warrants in Iowa. Federal investigators had also identified Perdue as a suspect in a South Dakota homicide from August 15th. Police say once they confirmed Perdue was inside the home, officers from Council Bluffs Police, the Pottawatomie County Sheriff's Office, Iowa State Patrol, and the U.S. Marshal's Office set up a perimeter. Negotiators tried several times to get Perdue to surrender, but police say he would not come out. Then, around 7:30 Sunday night, shots were fired from inside the house. A short time later, officers found Perdue dead inside from what police describe as a self-inflicted gunshot wound. No officers fired their weapons during the standoff. The South Dakota homicide investigation is being handled by the FBI and tribal police. The Council Bluffs incident remains under investigation. And South Dakota highway troopers have written more tickets and made more felony drug arrests during this year's Sturgis Motorcycle Rally, while crash totals and DUI arrests are down from a year ago. Through August 15th, troopers had issued more than 1,500 citations, up from nearly 1,360 during the same period last year. Felony drug arrests increased to 100, while misdemeanor drug arrests and DUI arrests have both declined. Crash numbers also improved. Troopers investigated 38 injury crashes, down sharply from 63 at the same point last year. Three fatal crashes have claimed three lives so far this year, compared to four fatalities last year. Authorities say the rally statistics remain preliminary and could change as investigations continue. From the WNAX Nighttime News Desk, I'm Chloe Beltran.
4: Fox News, I'm Sue Guzman. Primaries will be held in several states today. In Florida, three Democratic socialists are looking to upset some mainstream Democrats. Primaries are also being held in Alaska, Wyoming, and California. Opening statements on tap today in a federal lawsuit against social media giant Meta. 29 states now suing, accusing it of getting children hooked on its platforms, Instagram and Facebook.
5: The states accuse Meta of using addictive features like infinite scrolling, personalized recommendations, and constant notifications to keep young users coming back, even as the company knew about the potential for serious harm, including anxiety, depression, and sleep problems. Meta strongly denies that, saying, quote, "We stand by our record of creating strong protections for teens and look for
6: a lot of money. Even worse, it could cost you your life or someone else's. Drive safe, South Dakota.
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9: Thanks for spending time with us. Gordon Deal with Nicole Murray on this Tuesday, August 18th. Some of our top stories and headlines. Trump threatens to bomb Oman over the Strait of Hormuz. The administration pauses construction of a border project at Big Bend National Park in Texas. Prosecutors say two frats at Penn State operated a cocaine distribution ring. Supreme Court rebuffed Trump's effort to overturn the E. Jean Carroll ruling. Tens of thousands still without power in Indiana and Hawaii from severe weather. Pennsylvania Senator John Fetterman says the Democratic Party is becoming the party of socialism. And the man who finally met his father after 55 years. That story in about 20 minutes. There's a new storyline in the financial press, the K-shaped economy.

0: I think the K-shaped economy is here to stay, and it's not going anywhere. What Bank of America said, I mean, they track credit card data like almost on a minute-by-minute basis just to see what's going on with the economy. And they have noticed that in the last few months, there's been a larger increase in credit card spending among lower-income people than among higher-income people. So they're saying, well, we don't usually see that. That's a trend that we've seen in place for a couple of months. So they called it the Great Convergence, and they say the K-shaped economy is over. But it's inconceivable that the K-shaped economy is over. I don't want to get in a data battle with Bank of America. I think that people are misinterpreting what Bank of America actually said. I think
1: the type of credit card spending would matter, wouldn't it? That you're putting groceries in necessities.
0: There's a lot of, yes, that's a very good point. And a lot of stuff matters. Another thing that matters is the savings rate. The savings rate is going down, not up. And that's because people are depleting their savings to pay for bills. Now, we just went through, you know, tax refund season, and we do know that tax refunds this year were a little bit bigger because of the tax cut law President Trump signed. So it looks like what is really happening, and if you zoom out and look at the bigger picture, people's lower income people maybe had a little bit of extra money to spend for a little while because the tax refunds were a little bigger. But there's something else that's important that's going on. There's a lot of other stuff, but I'm looking at real income. So one thing that really matters in the economy is how our income's growing relative to inflation. And guess what? Unfortunately, inflation is higher than income growth right now, which means real income is negative, which means for the typical worker in the United States, that person's paycheck buys less. That just does not fit with a shrinking K-shaped economy. And there's all kinds of other data. I follow wealth inequality very closely. We've talked about that before. Mm-hmm. Lower income people are not remotely keeping up with the increase in wealth among higher income people. So, and just anecdotally, I mean, consumer confidence data is terrible. People are in a recessionary mindset. I just don't think the economy is disappearing at all.
1: Mm. We're speaking with Rick Newman, founder of The Pinpoint Press. His piece is called The Myth of the Prosperous Worker. So the K-shaped economy in your mind, stable? Getting better, getting worse?
0: I think it's getting worse. If you're talking, you know, just let's clearly define what it is. The upper K are wealthy people. They tend to own a home and they tend to own stocks. And they're doing great because that stuff is appreciating in value. Lower K, almost all their wealth comes from a paycheck. They do not have financial wealth to fall back on. And these are trends that have been worsening for, I mean, the K-shaped economy has been forming for 40 years, and this has a lot to do with the ability of people to put money in the bank, to buy a few, you know, a little bit of stock, you know, and maybe get some financial wealth going. One of the biggest things, the most important trends in the economy is the wealth of the economy is going more towards people who own financial assets and away from people who work. That trend has not reversed. It's very hard to reverse that trend. It remains intact. So I think these problems are here and they're getting worse, not better.
1: Wow. In what scenario, Rick, might things change? Or when could that K gap narrow?
0: So I think a couple of things will happen. So first of all, we need housing values to realign. We need to get to a point where more people can afford a home. And I think that will happen over time, but we're still in the overhang from the COVID era when the Federal Reserve pushed interest rates so low that anybody who bought a home or refinanced the mortgage, then they're just not going to sell. They're not going to sell for years.
1: Thanks, Rick. Rick Newman, founder of The Pinpoint Press. Hey, if you've missed anything from today's show, there's an easy way to catch up. Just tell your Alexa, Siri, or Google to play This Morning with Gordon Deal. 20 minutes now in front of the hour. Coming up next, another humiliating fantasy football punishment, this one involving a costume.
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3: The team's looking good this season.
4: I think so. Man, I miss playing football. Ever since I turned 40, I just can't find that fire I used to have.
3: Think it could be lower testosterone?
4: What do you mean?
3: I was feeling the same way. After 40, the body has less testosterone, and men lose their edge. That's why I take Nugenics.

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1: That's the testosterone booster, right?
0: Yes, but Total T2 is their brand new formula that skyrockets nitric oxide levels in as little as 3 hours. Since I started taking it, I've been lifting like when we played for Coach Carter. My energy is way up, and it even spiced up things between me and the missus.
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2: Thanks for spending time with us. Welcome into Tuesday. It's time now for the Mic Drop with this morning's Dom Savino.
3: Good morning, Gordon. A new NFL season is almost here, thankfully. And that means it's time for us to renew our commitments to all those fantasy football leagues we'll regret signing up for in a few months. It's also the last chance for last year's losers to serve their very well-deserved punishments for the horror of finishing in last place in their leagues. And that brings us to a man in Chicago whose league mates deserve a prize for their creative humiliation. The guy, who is a fully grown adult named John, worth noting, had to spend a day as the very hungry caterpillar. Yes, for those who recognize that, that is the main character from the famous kids book by the same name. John had to eat everything that the caterpillar with the insatiable appetite eats in the book. And if you know, it is a long, strange list with 16 items, including, this is not a full list, but it includes one apple, two pears, three plums, four strawberries, five oranges, a piece of chocolate cake, a pickle, a sausage, and a nice green leaf. The guy did it all while dressed head to toe as the caterpillar itself, with all its shades of green, a red mask around his face, and a pair of purple antennas on his head. Worst of all, his girlfriend recorded it all and posted it on TikTok. Lovely.
2: Wow. Is she mad at him?
3: No.
2: Or this is proof, I guess. This was proof to the guys, right, that this happened. That's funny.
3: Just the ninth layer of humiliation to this.
2: Listen, there have been way worse.
3: That's true.
2: But that's, you know, there's somewhat healthy balance in there, right? I mean, you got the sausage, but it's balanced out by, four strawberries. The chocolate cake, right? You can argue, two pears and an apple, right?
3: Right.
2: At least there's some balance here. I don't know about the green leaf.
3: Make
2: me a little anxious. Like, where'd that leaf come from?
3: Does it have any parasites on it?
2: Is it just a basil leaf or like some leaf, that fell in the yard or something? Right? That would be my concern, I guess.
3: Yeah, no, I know.
2: That's a funny punishment.
3: People were asking in the comments, too, does he do birthday parties?
2: That's great.
3: Yeah. Gordon, now to somebody with much better luck than this guy. A woman in Italy is a millionaire thanks to great fortune and even better trash pickers. The lady's played the lottery for years. It's worth knowing that. And finally, after playing the same numbers the whole time, they all hit. Problem is, she didn't know that when she rolled up to the corner store in her hometown of southeastern Italy. That's the heel of the country. So she scans her ticket, and the register says it was non-payable. She thought that meant it was a dud. It actually meant the cashier couldn't pay it all out.
2: Wow.
3: Because it was too much.
2: Jeez.
3: 1 million euros, a little more than $1.1 million in the U.S. The woman tosses the ticket in the trash, but soon a family member helped her realize the error of her ways. So she calls the trash company, and after a full day of searching through the trash piles at the landfill, a waste worker discovered her winning ticket.
2: How about that?
3: Yeah.
2: Non-payable. I guess I would have thought the same thing.
3: I guess, yeah.
2: Non-payable? Yeah. Loser?
3: Yeah.
2: You just chuck the ticket? Oh, my goodness.
3: That's a bad way to phrase it, though, non-payable. The worst outcome and the best outcome is the same thing.
2: No matter what the translation is in Italian or English, right? What kind of tip do you give those sanitation workers, by the way? A couple hundred euros a piece, I would think.
3: I would hope so.
2: Right?
3: A lot of nice bottles of red wine.
2: Mm-hmm, that, too. A little Chianti.
3: Yeah.
2: I'm 13 minutes now in front of the hour.
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1: Here's your updated 570 WNEX forecast. Showers and storms are expected to work their way through the region this early morning and then into the early part of Tuesday as a cold front sweeps across the region. Then the majority of Tuesday into Tuesday night looks dry. Then a warm front will sweep across the region. And that'll bring us an increasing chance for showers and storms throughout Wednesday, especially into the afternoon and then into Wednesday night. Then it looks like we could see some high pressure building for an extended stay here beginning on Thursday. Does look dry for Thursday and Friday. Into the weekend looks dry as well, possibly even staying dry all the way into the start of next week. As for temperatures, fairly seasonal here for this time of the year. We should be getting into the upper 70s to low 80s normally. That's exactly where we're going to be the next.
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0: Las Vegas was built for stars. And on August 22nd, two of boxing's biggest take center stage. 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
0: It's time to put up or shut up. Rolly Romero versus Teofimo Lopez, August 22nd.
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3: Thanks for being with us. With so much attention focused on the high purchase price of a home these days, it can be tempting for buyers to overlook or minimize the ongoing costs of home ownership until they've moved in. MarketWatch has some of the most common hidden costs of owning a home that new homeowners can miss or underestimate. Number one, underestimating property taxes. As home prices exploded over the last few years, so have home values and, in turn, property tax bills. Number two, assuming the home inspection will uncover every problem. Home inspectors can catch key structural issues that might turn a dream home into a nightmare down the line. But one contractor advises new homeowners not to rely too much on them to find issues that could balloon into giant problems. One solution is to visit a house you're thinking of buying in the middle of a rainstorm when water-related problems can become more obvious. 8 minutes now in front of the hour on This Morning. Once again, here's Nicole Murray.
2: And now, the three big things you need to know. Number one.
4: President Trump has again threatened to attack Oman if they interfere with negotiations regarding the Strait of Hormuz as the country continues to discuss a deal with Iran. Florida Congressman Brian Mast on Fox News warning that Iran could ramp up its offense as peace talks stall.
5: In word, they're saying they're going to put bounties on U.S. service members of $30,000 a service member. That's word indeed. Indeed, I would assess that they are maxed out. They're in high gear as far as the offense that they could deliver.
4: Meanwhile, the 60-day negotiating period to find a peace deal between the United States and Iran has expired.
2: Number two.
4: Officials say that construction work at Big Bend National Park in Texas has been temporarily paused so officials can do a, quote, on-the-ground evaluation. The wall, which is being built through the national park, has received bipartisan criticism, saying it could damage the environment.
2: Number three.
4: Massachusetts Congresswoman, Catherine Clark and other high-ranking Democrats have held a hearing in Maine about the killing of a man by an ICE officer last month, raising questions about the agency's actions. Maine Congresswoman Shelley Pingree.
6: How is ICE deciding who to target and detain in Maine? What information are its agents relying on? And is anyone checking whether that information is complete or even correct?
4: Maine's Governor Janet Mills said she wants ICE to require agents to show their faces while working, wear body cameras, and more. 16-year-old lifeguard Ryder Williams and the 10-year-old boy he rescued from a rip current in Santa Cruz, California last month have been recognized in an Oval Office visit with President Trump.
7: What you did was incredible, and everybody saw it, and you'd watch it over and over. I know when I first saw it, I said, roll that back. I want to see that again. Is that really happening?
4: Williams received what Trump called a high civilian honor. Are you bad at math? The upcoming generation may be worse. The New York Post reports that a California college professor says she must teach middle school algebra and fractions to students because standards have fallen so low.
3: In college, she's teaching middle school math.
4: Yeah, but I mean, let's be real. Is algebra really necessary? Come on, Nicole. The area of a parallelogram, so important in adulthood. Thank goodness I don't know how to do taxes or anything.
3: Just mix in geometry to the conversations that we just did there.
4: Well, like algebra, geometry, you learn both of those in middle school.
3: What great use of your college dollars, right? Having to learn middle school math.
4: Yeah, yikes. Great use of time.
3: 6 minutes now in front of the hour.
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1: This is Mech and Easy Steve with another W1EX Trips Update. As the Minnesota Vikings get ready for the NFL season, we are quietly filling our buses. Don't wait too long to get signed up for a Vikings weekend, because each day that goes by, we're getting calls from feverishly frantic fans yelling, "Hot, hot!" and "Omaha!"
2: Las Vegas was built for stars. And on August 22nd, two of boxing's biggest take center stage. 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
3: Teo, I'm here. I'm going all in.
2: It's time to put up or shut up. Rolly Romero versus Teofimo Lopez, August 22nd.
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0: Las Vegas was built for stars. And on August 22nd, two of boxing's biggest take center stage. Rolly Romero never follows the script.
1: This is my game.
0: Teofimo Lopez has never needed one.
2: This guy's got a big mouth.
0: For years, they've had plenty to say.
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0: But with world championship gold on the line, can they back it?
1: Teo, I'm here. I'm going all in.
0: It's time to put up or shut up. Rolly Romero versus Teofimo Lopez, August 22nd.
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4: 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Oh, Mickey, you're so fine, you're so fine. You blow my mind. 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
5: Thanks for spending time with us. For 19 years, Joshua Schneelock grew up in a Catholic orphanage in Germany, wondering why no one had come to take him home. Decades later, a simple DNA test finally led him to the father he had prayed for. Joshua was raised in Germany and was never adopted. As other kids left the orphanage, he wondered why no one came for him. 5 decades later, his prayers were answered when his wife, about a year ago, gave him an ancestry DNA kit. His biological father, Arthur Colbert, had served in the military and was stationed in Europe in the late 1960s. He had no idea he had fathered a child in Germany. Joshua reached out. When Joshua and Arthur finally met in person, as you might imagine, both were overcome with emotion. But the reunion didn't stop there. Last Saturday in Jefferson, Texas, Joshua walked into a room filled with more than 60 relatives waiting to meet him. For Nicole Murray and Dom Savino, I'm Gordon Deal. Thanks for listening to This Morning, America's First News.

0: This is my day. God has given me this day to use as I will. I can waste it or use it for good. What I do today is very important because I'm exchanging a day of my life for it. When tomorrow comes, this day will be gone forever, leaving something in its place. May God, who gave me this day, also give me the wisdom to know how to live it, to be directed, to add good to it, not evil. May the life, which He also gave me, be well spent.
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0: was targeted in the Strait of Hormuz with an unknown projectile. While Iran and Oman continue talks about the strait, the U.S. naval blockade remains in place, and President Trump has warned Oman against getting in the way as he pursues a better deal.
1: Fox's Trey Yingston, Tel Aviv. It's primary day in three states, including Florida, where more incumbent House Democrats face challenges from the progressive left.
2: In South Florida, the 25th Congressional District, DSA-backed candidate Oliver Larkin is challenging Democratic Representative Jared Moss. It's making immigration enforcement a central issue.
3: What it does is it endangers us. We do not need ICE to keep our communities safe.
2: And in Florida's redrawn 20th congressional district, self-described Democratic Socialist Elijah Manley is challenging longtime Democrat Debbie Wasserman Schultz.
1: That's Fox's Alex Hogan. They'll also vote today in Wyoming and Alaska, where Democrat Mary Peltola is challenging Republican Senator Dan Sullivan, and so are other candidates, including another guy named Dan Sullivan, a retired teacher who calls himself a pragmatic Republican. Some in the GOP call him a sham candidate to confuse voters. The top four in today's contest will advance to November, when Alaska will use a ranked choice voting system. Meta is going on trial today in Oakland. 29 states have sued. Four are leading the case, accusing the Facebook and Instagram parent company of violating laws with social media that's addictive and harmful to teens, seeking damages that could top $1 trillion.
4: Meta says, quote, rather than sticking to the facts or the law, the states have instead decided to chase an outlandish payout. We stand by our record of creating strong protections for teens.
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1: South Korea's president says they have a solid alliance with the U.S. that strengthens their national security. After President Trump surprised them, scaling back joint U.S.-South Korea military exercises this week, calling them hostile to adversary North Korea, citing his good relationship with North Korean leader Kim Jong-un. Far away from the Koreas, there are also American war games being played in Alaska.
7: Special Operations Command North launching Operation Polar Dagger, now active through August 31st, to test the ability of U.S. Special Operations Forces to rapidly deploy, maneuver, and sustain operations in harsh Arctic and Bering Strait environments, with military activity via land, water, and air happening in Nome, Point Hope, St. Lawrence Island, Wales, and Tin City. We're told no access to public use areas in Alaska will be restricted during the military training exercise. That activities will respect local customs, the safety of personnel and wildlife, and all fully coordinated with local and tribal leaders. Jeff Manasso, Fox News.
1: Luigi Mangione's state murder trial in New York has been delayed days after he pleaded guilty to federal charges, admitting he shot and killed UnitedHealthcare CEO Brian Thompson in 2024. A woman in Pennsylvania is facing charges in a fatal crash after something bugged her behind the wheel.
8: It happened in Luthersburg, Pennsylvania, where cops say a 55-year-old New Jersey driver was so freaked out by a bug in her car that she lost control, drove into oncoming traffic, and slammed into two people on a motorcycle, killing them both. Police say she told them she was trying to swipe at and avoid the bug when it happened. Bernadette Cobb, now charged with homicide, her attorney calling it a tragic accident. Gary Baumgarten, Fox News.
1: On Wall Street.
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0: Las Vegas was built for stars. And on August 22nd, two of boxing's biggest take center stage. Rolly Romero never follows the script.
1: This is my game.
0: Teofimo Lopez has never needed one.
2: This guy's got a big mouth.
0: For years, they've had plenty to say.
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0: But with world championship gold on the line, can they back it?
1: Teo, I'm here. I'm going all in.
0: It's time to put up or shut up. Rolly Romero versus Teofimo Lopez, August 22nd.
2: I'll shut you up.
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7: Trump finds a new target. Good morning, I'm Gordon Deal, along with Nicole Murray, on this Tuesday, August 18th. Glad you could join us. Here's what's up this hour.
8: President Trump is threatening to bomb the you-know-what out of Oman if it interferes with Strait of Hormuz talks.
7: Authorities allege two fraternities at Penn State operated a cocaine distribution ring. More than a dozen people are charged.
8: The Trump administration is yielding to bipartisan pressure, suspending a border project at Big Bend National Park in Texas.
7: And Gen X getting burned out from caregiving.
9: So we have a situation where people are living longer, so older people, they're living longer, and then younger folks, they're staying at home longer. Someone is going to get squeezed. And so it's the generations between those generations that are getting squeezed. Now you top that with the cost of long-term care, the cost of retirement homes.
7: Career expert Julie Bauke on workplace flexibility for employees who are caregivers. President Trump has a new potential target. In addition to Iran, he's now threatening to strike Oman if it interferes in a potential deal over control of the Strait of Hormuz. He told Fox News that if Oman gets in the way, we'll bomb the you-know-what out of them. Oman, which is opposite Iran on the critical waterway, has been negotiating with Iran over the strait. One Iranian news agency said over the weekend that Iran had reached an agreement with Oman on a plan for shipping traffic.
10: But they're not going to make the kind of a deal that I feel is necessary. Look, we're in there for one reason. Iran cannot have a nuclear weapon.
7: The Wall Street Journal says there's concern for the administration that the Iran-Oman deal could solidify Tehran's control over the strait. Yesterday, by the way, was the end of a 60-day deadline that the U.S. and Iran agreed to in June to end the war and reach an agreement on Iran's nuclear program. Shipping traffic in the Strait of Hormuz nearly ground to a halt over the weekend. Trump, last week, too, floated the idea of the strait as a U.S. territory. The Trump administration says it's temporarily stopping construction of a controversial border project in Big Bend National Park in Texas. We get more from this morning's Dom Savino.
11: The project through the national park in southern Texas has faced fierce bipartisan opposition from critics who say the administration was building a wall that could damage the environment. They argue the region's rugged and remote terrain already serves as a deterrent to migrants and smugglers. Elected officials from both sides of the aisle say construction could cause floods, threaten the area's tourism industry, and damage historic Native American sites. Border crossings in the area have historically been lower than other regions and have dropped even further over the past 2 years. Gordon?
7: Thank you, Dom. The administration earlier this year backed off plans to build a 30-foot-tall bollard wall, but was still moving forward with other measures like a new road, lights, and barriers designed to stop cars from crossing the border. You can understand if parents have serious questions as they drop their kids off at Penn State for the fall semester. Authorities have charged current and former students in connection with a cocaine trafficking ring at two off-campus fraternities. Pennsylvania Attorney General Dave Sunday announced charges yesterday against 14 people, saying the cocaine was cut and packaged primarily at the Delta Upsilon and Sigma Chi fraternity houses.
12: Between 2023 and 2024, large amounts of cocaine, kilos, were brought from Philadelphia and New York to State College, where they were cut and packaged for sale primarily to Penn State students.
7: The Attorney General's office alleged that two former students were the main suppliers, making regular trips from Philadelphia and New York. Prosecutors said 13 of those charged were Penn State students at or around the time of the drug trafficking ring. The 14th defendant, the father of a student, is accused of trying to conceal evidence.

0: That'll be $84.52.
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5: Thanks for being with us. Welcome into Tuesday. President Trump is reframing his Supreme Court losses on tariffs, birthright citizenship, and the Federal Reserve as victories in disguise. He's pressing ahead with new attempts at all three. Analysis from Zach Schoenfeld, legal affairs editor at The Hill. Zach, set this up.
6: You hear President Trump talk about this Supreme Court term, these big losses, he believes now gives him authorization to still press ahead with these key parts of his agenda. And you're seeing this now play out in three different areas. The first is birthright citizenship. The president, of course, has his new executive order that he is claiming aligns with that blockbuster decision issued back in June. But that's not all. To go back earlier in the year, if you remember when the Supreme Court struck down his original wave of tariffs, going back to Liberation Day, there too, that hasn't stopped the president. Again, he's trying again on tariffs, pushing through under new laws. And then finally, the third case where the Supreme Court loss hasn't stopped the president is over at the Federal Reserve, where he is still trying to fire Governor Lisa Cook over those accusations of mortgage fraud. Supreme Court has said she's at least owed some due process. But the president says that that was a strictly procedural ruling. He's actually now given Lisa Cook a deadline for a few weeks from now to respond to some of these accusations. So the president did get some losses at the court this term, but still, he doesn't think that's stopping him from pressing ahead.
5: All right. So break down birthright citizenship and his new approach here.
6: This is now a much narrower policy than that day one executive order that the Supreme Court ruled violates the 14th Amendment's guarantee of birthright citizenship. And now the question becomes, as the president turns his focus now to these so-called birth tourists and alien enemies and the employees of foreign governments, does that align with the exceptions that everyone agrees are in the 14th Amendment? Because even the justices in the majority on the Supreme Court who ruled against President Trump this summer, even they would agree that there are some exceptions to the 14th Amendment. For example, everyone agrees that the children of foreign ambassadors are not guaranteed birthright citizenship. But there's still going to be a lot of questions about the other parts of the president's executive order. And the ACLU has actually just made its opening shot in making its first legal challenge to this new order.
5: Wow. All right. Touch on tariffs, too. What now?
6: Well, when the Supreme Court first encountered the president's tariffs back earlier this year, they ruled that he couldn't use that emergency statute. It was called IEEPA, saying that that didn't authorize tariffs full stop. And now we've seen in the months since, the president is continuing to try to accomplish his global trade war by looking to other statutes that everyone does agree does indeed authorize at least some tariffs. But once again, this is now coming under litigation because even as the president is now looking to different laws, the one at issue before the Supreme Court earlier this year, Democratic states and small businesses say that this is illegal, too. So they're actually now in the trial court. It's a trade court in New York. There's a schedule that's been set over the next few months to brief this issue out. So still a big open question as to whether the president can invoke some of these other laws to accomplish his tariff agenda.
5: Wow. We're speaking with Zach Schoenfeld, legal affairs editor at The Hill. The piece is called Trump Pushes Boundaries of Supreme Court Losses. So break this down a little more in terms of who is challenging these issues like birthright citizenship and tariffs and what their argument is.
6: On tariffs, one of the interesting things has been that big business has frankly been sitting out some of these lawsuits. As you look to the names of these cases and the business names, you might not recognize them because they're all small businesses that have been leading the charge. So it is these small businesses, in fact, some of the very same small businesses that have been challenging the president's tariffs for months now are back again in this latest round. They are fighting this alongside a group of Democratic state attorneys general. These blue states and small businesses again joining forces, saying that the federal law that the president is invoking, it's a 1970s era trade law, saying that it does not authorize these sweeping global tariffs that the president has imposed on dozens of trading partners. And then when it comes to birthright citizenship, as I mentioned a moment ago, that is a challenge being led by the ACLU. The ACLU was behind the first Supreme Court case on birthright citizenship, and now here they are once again fighting President Trump as he moves to Plan B.
5: Jeez, and explain that timeline line again with the Fed Governor Lisa Cook that the president's trying to get.

0: rid of.
1: Yeah, now she is on the clock here because she has a deadline 3 weeks away to respond to the Trump administration's accusations of mortgage fraud. And this is important because if you remember that Supreme Court decision, the 5-4 ruling said wasn't a final decision on whether Lisa Cook gets to stay in her job or not, but it simply said that the president needs to give her at least an opportunity to contest these accusations before he moves forward with the firing. So that is now what the Trump administration is doing by sending Lisa Cook this new letter and giving her that 3 weeks away deadline. But it seems that once those 3 weeks come and go by the end of this month, that assuming she is not able to convince the president to do an about face, that we very well could see her try to get fired again and head right back to court.
0: Like Zach Schoenfeld, legal affairs editor at The Hill. 20 minutes now after the hour on This Morning, America's First News. Here's Nicole Murray.
2: And now, the three big things you need to know. Number one.
3: President Trump has threatened to strike Oman again if the country interferes in a potential deal regarding control over the Strait of Hormuz. He made the remark in a Fox News interview. Meanwhile, here's Trump speaking at the White House yesterday.
4: We control it. We control it with the blockade. We have a blockade. We control it with the blockade. And I like the idea of declaring it a territory.
3: The 60-day deadline for an Iran peace deal also expired yesterday.
2: Number two.
3: More than a dozen current and former Penn State University students have been charged in connection with an alleged drug trafficking ring that authorities say operated in and around two fraternities. State Attorney General Dave Sunday.
5: The evidence showed that cocaine was primarily packaged at the fraternity houses and that packaging was done by fraternity brothers and oftentimes pledges.
3: A total of 14 people have been charged, including the father of a student, who is accused of trying to conceal evidence and obstruct the investigation.
2: Number three.
3: South Carolina officials say actress Hayden Panettiere was found in cardiac arrest prior to her death. The 36-year-old was reportedly temporarily staying in the Greenville County residence where she was found. An autopsy was completed yesterday, but Panettiere's official cause of death has not been revealed. President Trump is defending his move to reduce the U.S.-South Korea military exercises, saying that he was frustrated that the U.S. ally refused to help with the Iran war.
4: He said, no thanks. And I said, wait a minute, we have 39,000 soldiers over there guarding you from Kim Jong-un, your next-door neighbor, and you're not going to help us on a very easy military operation in Iran? That's strange.
3: Trump also cited his strong relationship with North Korean leader Kim Jong-un as a reason for the reduction. Data says the typical American spends 93% of their time indoors, and medical experts are warning that it's triggered by chronic anxiety.
0: Man, that's a lot of time.
3: Yeah, that's a lot of time. I would go crazy being indoors that often.
0: So 24 hours in a day.
3: Right.
0: It's like 22 hours and change. Indoors.
3: Inside.
0: But I mean, you got to get sleep, right? You know, the 8 hours of sleep or something, or were you 12 hours? Or you got to work, or has another 8 hours plus a commute tacked on. So I don't know what that leaves, maybe 4 hours in a day, 5 hours in a day.
3: Yeah, but I would still want to be outside for like at least an hour or two. I'd go crazy.
0: I agree. That's too much time. Pasty skin. You look gray after a while.
3: Oh my gosh, it's true.
0: 22 minutes after the hour.
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0: Las Vegas was built for stars. And on August 22nd, two of boxing's biggest take center stage. Rolly Romero never follows the script.
1: This is my game.
0: Teofimo Lopez has never needed one.
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1: 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I'm going all in.
0: It's time to put up or shut up. Rolly Romero versus Teofimo Lopez, August 22nd.
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0: for spending time with us. For a certain class of traveler, boring is the ultimate luxury. River cruises have long been known as the quiet, slightly dull counterparts to ocean liners, but at least one company might change that. Here's Jennifer Williams, reporter at the Wall Street Journal. Jennifer, what's happening?
1: So I really wasn't that familiar with river cruises until last year. I did a story on Viking about their earnings and realized it's a much smaller ship generally, even beyond Viking. Much less rambunctious than an ocean cruise like a Carnival or Royal Caribbean cruise, ocean cruise. And Viking in particular, I learned last year, has this somewhat lengthy list of what they do not allow on their boat, like any passengers under the age of 18. There's no casinos, there's no drinks with umbrellas. It's just not a party scene at all. And after I wrote the story last year, I got a lot of feedback from people who both love and would prefer more entertainment on river boats.
0: When I think of river cruises and or Viking, I immediately think of trips in Europe to different ports.
1: Yes, exactly. They have a lot of cruises down the Rhine and the Danube, for instance. Viking also has some in the U.S., but I think mostly people are talking about European ports, like in Italy, France.
0: Are they more expensive, the river cruises?
1: From what passengers tell me they are, it's more of a luxury cruise than, say, getting on a giant ocean liner. When I looked for the story at what Celebrity Cruises was offering for their river options, the lowest price I saw was $3,000 per passenger for a cruise.
0: Wow. And then Royal Caribbean may have plans for what? Doctoring things up a little bit when it comes to river cruises.
1: Yeah, the speculation is that they might be a little more entertaining than, say, a Viking cruise. They have Royal Caribbean, which owns Celebrity Cruises, and that's the line that will have the river offerings. They have not released too many details, but so far we know that they will allow travelers above the age of 4, so that's obviously a much younger age group.
0: Right.
1: They will have bartender entertainment at one of the bars on the river boats. Shore excursions, I've heard, will include a tour, you know, like a tour of local pubs, nighttime city treks, not the kinds of things you hear about from Viking passengers.
0: Wow. We're speaking with Jennifer Williams, reporter at the Wall Street Journal. She's written about how Viking river cruises have become a passenger favorite for its commitment to monotony, but a new competitor is threatening to rock the boat. What do cruise passengers say about this?
1: They are mixed. I spoke with a lot of travelers who do acknowledge that Viking is very, very, very low-key, and some even called it monotonous and sedate, but that's what they love. They want that when they go on this kind of vacation. And then I talked to others who have been on a Viking cruise or aspire to take any kind of river cruise, and they say they would like it to be a little bit more fun. And so they're excited to see what happens with Celebrity Cruises.
0: Thanks, Jennifer. Jennifer Williams, reporter at the Wall Street Journal. 30 minutes now after the hour on This Morning, America's First News.
2: 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Not happy unless you're happy. So if you're unhappy, keep it to yourself.

0: rallies, including a nativity scene, that display was later vandalized. According to the lawsuit, beginning in 2024, state officials repeatedly denied or delayed requests for a family-friendly winter holiday event that would have included carol singing, crafts, ornament making, and a Krampus costume contest. The lawsuit asks a federal judge to rule that Iowa violated constitutional protections, along with state civil rights and religious freedom laws, by treating the organization differently from other religious groups seeking access to public space. And Southeast Technical College is breaking ground on a major expansion aimed at meeting South Dakota's growing manufacturing workforce needs. Officials in Sioux Falls turned the first dirt Friday on the new James Abner Center for Advanced Manufacturing. Southeast Tech President Corey Klossman says the facility will help the college produce more skilled workers for the state's industrial sector. Manufacturing accounts for roughly 1 out of every 10 jobs in South Dakota, and the project includes a significant expansion of Southeast Tech's welding program to help address a statewide shortage of welders. Klossman says the new center is the result of years of planning and cooperation among business leaders, government officials, and the college itself, and will allow Southeast Tech to keep better pace with industry demand. The James Abner Center for Advanced Manufacturing is expected to open in a little more than a year. From the WNAX Nighttime News Desk, I'm Chloe Beltrand.
1: Hello there. This is Make It Easy Steve with another WNAX Trips Update. This October, we have 2 fall foliage flyaways. In early October, we're headed to Boston and we'll run around for 8 days in the New England states exploring fall foliage. And then in later October, we're headed to Atlanta so we can take in the glorious...
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8: Fox News, I'm CJ Papa. Primary day in Florida and Alaska where there could be some confusion on the ballot.
9: Both named Dan Sullivan against each other. That includes the incumbent, Dan Sullivan, who is seeking a third term. The race also includes former Congresswoman Mary Peltola. In South Florida, the 25th Congressional District, DSA-backed candidate Oliver Larkin is challenging Democratic Representative Jared Moskowitz.
8: Fox's Alex Hogan reporting. President Trump's senior advisor Jared Kushner speaking exclusively to Fox's Trey Yingst.
10: Has the Trump administration ruled out recognizing a Palestinian state?
11: I think before we could even talk about the political nature of a state, what we want to see is that the Palestinians can govern themselves. And I think that with the PA, they fall very, very short on the standard.
8: President Trump saying the U.S. is not looking to extend the memorandum of understanding with Iran. 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
14: Thanks for spending time with us. Welcome into Tuesday, August 18th. Gordon Deal with Nicole Murray. Some of our top stories and headlines. Trump threatens to bomb Oman over talks over the Strait of Hormuz. Trump administration pauses construction of a border project at Big Bend National Park in Texas. Prosecutors say 2 frats at Penn State operated a cocaine distribution ring. Power outages persist in Indiana and Hawaii from severe weather. Pennsylvania Senator John Fetterman says new polling that shows fellow Democrats viewing socialism more positively than capitalism is lunacy. And the man in New York who runs marathons in his bare feet, his story in about 20 minutes. This portion of

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A new report from resume consulting firm Zetti finds that nearly one in four Generation X workers spends the equivalent of two full workdays each week on caregiving responsibilities.

0: the little people, your kids. And this can even go into your kids in their 20s because so many kids are living at home now. So we have a situation where people are living longer, so older people, they're living longer, and then younger folks, they're staying at home longer. And so someone is going to get squeezed. And so it's the generations between those generations that are getting squeezed. Now you top that with the cost of long-term care, the cost of retirement homes, the cost of childcare, the cost of caregiving as a whole continues to skyrocket, and it did significantly more past COVID. And so we're dealing with a situation where it's cost prohibitive. The time it takes not only to take someone to a doctor's appointment, to deal with the office staff, set up the appointments, deal with the insurance, deal with all the costs associated with it, all of that is coming to a head. And we see, there's a couple stats in here that I think are really interesting. And Gen X, who always gets looked over, is getting squeezed. And millennials are, and will continue to, because same thing's gonna continue. Older people are gonna live longer. The price of living as a boomer is not gonna go down.
1: Yeah.
0: Something has to give. So when you think about it, this just says what's happened in the last 7 years. The percentage of full-time workers who said they are managing caregiving, just caregiving in general, has increased by 13% in the last 7 years. Wow. And so that has to show up somewhere. So where does it show up? It shows up in your people need more flexibility. They need more time. This is not a my wife can handle it like it was, you know, decades and decades ago.
1: Right.
0: Although the majority of caregiving does still fall to women, even women who are working full time, this is something that is, and then when you look at the numbers overall, 25% of Gen X workers say that they spend the equivalent of 2 workdays, so let's just say 16 hours, in caregiving over a 7-day period. So is that all done on Saturday and Sunday? No.
1: Right.
0: Because a lot of the things they need to do aren't open or available to do on Saturday or Sunday.
1: Sure.
0: So you're going to, 66% of Gen X says, I am so squeezed right now because of all these other responsibilities. And so employers, we don't have a good social service net in this country on child care and elder care. And so the people are getting squeezed big time. And it does impact the work they can get done, the quality of the work, how productive they are. And if you're that stressed out, I promise your people are not doing their best work.
1: Right. Let me ask you this. We're speaking with Julie Bauke, career strategist we know as Julie on the Job. We're talking about Gen X employees feeling squeezed as part of the sandwich generation, caring for both their parents and their children. I guess employers aren't obligated to provide help. But do you get the sense that with current trends, they're going to have to if they want to maintain talent / reduce turnover? And if you say that, then what could be done?
0: So let's take it from the employee perspective first. So if you are in this situation, if this resonates with you and you say, man, this is me and my head's about to explode, you will have ramifications to this health-wise or whatever. So here's what I would recommend to somebody that I'm talking to. Say, get a feel. What do you need? Get really clear on what do you need in order to be able to take care of your outside of the work responsibilities, and communicate it.
1: Thanks, Julie. Career expert Julie Bauke, known as Julie on the Job. 20 minutes now in front of the hour on This Morning, America's First News. Coming up next, the fun police come to London.
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11: Thanks for being with us. Welcome into Tuesday. 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
12: Good morning, Gordon. It does not take a whole lot of life experience to know it's not worth standing between a Brit and a beer. Well, no surprise, Londoners are up in arms over a new effort from what they've dubbed the Fun Police, who are trying to do exactly that. It has to do with a fixture of British life. Summer nights spent at the pub, crowds spilling out into the streets, everybody standing around enjoying some rare good weather and a pint with some friends. Well, the Wall Street Journal reports the Westminster City Council has had enough of all this fun, and they've drafted a plan to crack down on what they call high-volume vertical drinking. In real words, just people standing and drinking. The bureaucrats say they're trying to bring down the street noise in some London neighborhoods. They want to do it by instituting strict table-to-chair ratios, among other restrictions. No surprise, this attempted crackdown has brought everybody else together. Pubgoers, politicians, even the national press. A columnist called the officials clipboard-wielding killjoys. One local told the Journal, I don't think anything is going to stop British people going to the pubs.
11: Now, you get, like, when it stops raining or it's not misty or something, and you get that pint after work, and you get to stand outside and talk about what a nice day it finally is.
12: Right.
11: Or that's like a, that's a thing.
12: It is.
11: In Britain.
12: It's like one day a month, yeah.
11: Oh, man. Here comes the Westminster City Council. Enough of this spending money and having fun and meeting new people nonsense.
12: Socializing.
11: Wow.
12: Yeah.
11: Just brutal. I mean, this is not going to happen.
12: No.
11: It doesn't seem like this. Didn't they push back, though? They put out like a Q&A on like the facts about this, right? They made it even worse. Like, just stop,
12: yeah,
11: City Council. Stop.
12: The FAQ had, are we the fun police, was one of the things.
11: Right.
12: No, we're not.
11: Right. Vertical drinking. I had never heard of that. Vertical drinking.
12: Table to chair ratios.
11: Then table to chair ratios. Good luck enforcing that.
12: Yeah, that's right. Jeez. Hey, Gordon, Guinness World Record breaker. He's at it again. This is our guy, David Rush, and you may recognize the name because Rush holds more than 200.

0: 100 world records right now. He's done every single thing you could imagine, and he's at it again with another ridiculous one, setting the mark for the fastest time to fold 12 t-shirts in a relay team of 12. A real record, apparently. Rush did it alongside 10 co-workers and a Las Vegas mentalist. They were all there for a conference. The mentalist had given a keynote the day before. It took the Motley crew 10 tries, but ultimately the relay group was able to get the 12 shirts folded in 2 minutes and 19 seconds. Rush was not thrilled with all the newbies. They had a bunch of failed efforts because some teammates rushed their folds. Mm. Apparently, that's a no-no with the Guinness World Record standards. But they ultimately got the job done, standing about 6 feet away as they passed the folded t-shirts back and forth. And Rush has another record.
1: Very good.
0: This is insane.
1: Well, sometimes you can just make stuff up and Guinness will recognize it. And that's apparently what happened here.
0: It should be
1: invented a record.
0: Should be our project for the second half of the year. We think of a world record to attempt.
1: Okay. And then do it.
0: Yes.
1: And then submit it. And seek approval.
0: Yeah. Soccer related or drinking related.
1: You're on it, Dom. 13 minutes now in front of the hour.
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5: Here's your updated 570 WNAX forecast. Scattered showers and thunderstorms are possible throughout the region today, otherwise partly sunny with our highs in the upper 70s and lower 80s throughout South Dakota, the lower to mid 80s throughout Nebraska, the mid to upper 70s throughout Iowa, and the upper 70s and lower 80s throughout southwestern Minnesota. Some spotty showers still possible throughout the region overnight tonight, otherwise staying partly cloudy with our lows in the upper 50s and lower 60s throughout South Dakota, the lower 60s throughout Nebraska, the lower 60s throughout Iowa, and the upper 50s throughout southwestern Minnesota. Still a chance for some light rain throughout Wednesday, otherwise sunny with our highs in the upper 70s and lower 80s throughout South Dakota, the upper 70s and lower 80s throughout Nebraska, the mid to upper 70s throughout Iowa, and the upper 70s and lower 80s throughout southwestern Minnesota. Staying partly cloudy throughout Wednesday night with our lows in the lower 60s throughout South Dakota, the upper 50s throughout Nebraska, the upper 50s throughout Iowa, and the upper 50s throughout southwestern Minnesota. I'm meteorologist Kara Foster on 570 WNAX. Currently it's 69 degrees.
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8: 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With so much attention focused on the high purchase price of a home these days, it can be tempting for buyers to overlook or minimize the ongoing costs of homeownership until they've moved in. MarketWatch has some of the most common hidden costs. Number one, underestimating property taxes, because as home prices exploded over the last few years, so have home values and in turn, those property tax bills. Number two, assuming the home inspection will uncover everything. Home inspectors can catch key structural issues that might turn a dream home into a nightmare, but one contractor advises new homeowners not to rely too much on them to find issues that could balloon. One solution, visit a house you're thinking of buying in the middle of a rainstorm when water-related problems can become more obvious. 8 minutes now in front of the hour on This Morning. Once again, here's Nicole Murray.
9: And now, the three big things you need to know. Number one.
10: President Trump has again threatened to attack Oman if they interfere with negotiations regarding the Strait of Hormuz as the country continues to discuss a deal with Iran. That's according to an interview he had with Fox News. Trump criticizing Oman's recent behavior.
11: No, I don't think they behaved very well, but we handle them very easily, just like we do other things.
10: Meanwhile, the 60-day negotiating period to find a peace deal between the U.S. and Iran has expired.
9: Number two.
10: Officials say that construction work at Big Bend National Park in Texas has been temporarily paused so officials can do a, quote, on-the-ground evaluation. The wall, which is being built through the national park, has received bipartisan criticism, saying it could damage the environment.
9: Number three.
10: Massachusetts Congresswoman Catherine Clark and other high-ranking Democrats have held a hearing in Maine about the killing of a man by an ICE officer last month, raising questions about the agency's actions. Clark during the hearing.
12: This was a random stop that quickly escalated into a killing, all with ICE's body cams off.
10: Maine's Governor Janet Mills added that she also wants ICE agents to show their faces while working, wear body cameras, and more. One person has been killed and two others were critically injured when gunfire erupted outside a Utah church during a funeral. Kearns police said they are investigating whether the incident was gang-related. A manhunt is underway in Iowa for a suspect accused of fleeing a traffic stop and then opening fire on law enforcement, striking a police officer. Police said 59-year-old Mark Lee Jackson is wanted for attempted murder and has been

0: been missing since Friday evening. The New York Post reports that male Gen Zers have been dropping out of the labor pool in droves. The Bureau of Labor Statistics reports that the share of men aged 16 to 24 participating in the labor market dipped to 56.1%. That's tumbling nearly 13 percentage points since 2000.
1: Oh my goodness.
0: Yeah, that's a lot.
1: Huh. That's not some margin of error maybe that you could argue about. 13 percentage points?
0: Yeah. And may I add, the number of men not looking for work has also doubled since the 1990s. We're up to 8% or something.
1: Yeah, we better fix that pronto. Thank you, Nicole. 6 minutes now in front of the hour on This Morning, America's First News.
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1: Las Vegas was built for stars. 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
4: Thanks for being with us. A man from Long Island, New York, has run six marathons barefoot, including four in New York City. 57-year-old John Mazet of Lindenhurst, a ballroom dance instructor, says he periodically gets a little shard of glass or something in his foot. He says he uses the end of the safety pin for his running bib to do a little surgery and pluck out the debris. The New York Post says Mazet is used to stomping on jagged roadside pebbles and other debris while running on the island's bustling streets. He says he once got pulled over by police officers while running barefoot, training for the New York City Marathon. He suspects they thought he had robbed somebody. Says he was just doing an 8-minute mile. He's currently working to qualify for the Boston Marathon. Before going barefoot in the park while trotting through Manhattan for the New York races, Mazet would run the conventional way. But after just 3 months, when he started, his sneakers were ironically causing more pain on his knees than being barefoot ever has. For Nicole Murray and Dom Savino, I'm Gordon Deal. Thanks for listening to This Morning, America's First News.

0: right. Here we go. It's Tuesday. Good morning. Coming up on 6 a.m. on the 18th of August. It's 67 degrees outside. I'm Jim Borman. Now partly cloudy. It was more cloudy when I came into work. There was heat lightning up around me in the sky as I drove in. No sprinkles. A little bit of rain in the gauge, but I didn't see any this morning. Critter watch. One raccoon, one skunk, two feral cats. Relatively active morning. I'll take it. Nothing ran in front of me. Nothing threatened my peace of mind as I drove in. Dakota Fest gets going today.
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2: The polls are just opening in much of Florida. I'm Dave Anthony, Fox News, where it's primary day and more progressives are trying to unseat more House Democrats.
3: Republican-led redistricting has changed congressional maps in Florida. So in the state's redrawn 20th congressional district, self-described Democratic socialist Elijah Manley is challenging longtime Democrat Debbie Wasserman Schultz. Manley spoke on Fox saying that ICE needs to change.
4: I'm not a supporter of open borders, but I'm also not a supporter of having an agency kidnapping Americans off the street like ICE has.
3: In the 25th congressional district, DSA-backed candidate Oliver Larkin is challenging Democratic Representative Jared Moskowitz.
2: That's Fox's Alex Hogan. It's also primary day in Wyoming and Alaska, where President Trump's urging voters to be careful, accusing Democrats of trying to trick people. Fox's Matt Finn explains.
5: Dan, Jay Sullivan is a retired teacher who's challenging sitting Republican Senator Dan S. Sullivan. The Alaska Democrats

0: Democratic Party and the Mary Pattola campaign have denied any involvement in the alleged scheme. Dan J. Sullivan says he's a pragmatic Republican and denies his campaign is a sham.
1: Pattola is a former Democratic congresswoman trying to unseat Senator Sullivan. The top four candidates in today's primary advance to November when Alaska uses a ranked choice voting system. Another ship hit with a projectile in the Strait of Hormuz as Iran's top negotiator again insists the waterway will remain closed until the U.S. meets their conditions. President Trump insists that America controls the strait.
2: But they're not going to make the kind of a deal that I feel is necessary. Look, we're in there for one reason. Iran cannot have a nuclear weapon.
1: Opening statements are today in Oakland, California, under the social media trial. 29 states have sued Meta, accusing the company with Facebook and Instagram of making addictive platforms harming teenagers. Meta calls this allegation unsubstantiated. 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
3: Born on America's darkest day, September 11th, 01, the Tunnel to Towers Foundation, they have been helping American heroes ever since. Heroes like U.S. Army Sergeant William Bernard McKenna, exposed to burn pits. McKenna later died from T-cell lymphoma, leaving his wife, Dina, and two daughters. Tunnel to Towers honored Sergeant McKenna. 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Donate $11 a month. 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
1: Luigi Mangione's already admitted in federal court he's a killer, that he shot UnitedHealthcare CEO Brian Thompson outside a New York City hotel in 2024 in a guilty plea that could put him in prison for life. Now the state murder case against him is up in the air.
7: Mangione's state case in New York will not get underway September 8th as previously scheduled. State Justice Gregory Caro is being urged by Mangione's defense team to dismiss murder and weapons counts. It comes after last week's federal proceeding where Mangione pleaded guilty to stalking charges. The defense argues the state trial would amount to being tried twice for the same crime or double jeopardy, which is prohibited. The Manhattan DA and Mangione's defense will submit motions in October. Mangione's next court appearance, December 10th. In New York, Grinnell Scott, Fox News.
1: Testimony resumes today in Las Vegas in the Tupac Shakur murder case. Nearly 30 years after the rapper was killed, Dwayne Davis is on trial.
8: Prosecutors say Davis orchestrated Shakur's death in retaliation after his nephew was beaten by Shakur and his entourage at a hotel earlier in the evening, the night of September 7th, 1996. Prosecutors say he detailed his role in the killing of Shakur in a memoir.
1: Fox's Christina Coleman. Davis's attorney told the jury that was an embellishment in the memoir, not an admission, claiming Davis used a ghostwriter. On Wall Street, more selling is brewing for the NASDAQ. Futures are down big. Dow futures, though, up slightly. In baseball, Shohei Ohtani at 2 home runs, powering the L.A. Dodgers past Colorado 11-5. But in Chicago, this home run was even bigger.
9: High fly ball. That's to right. That's back. That is gone. Ball game.
1: Pete Crow Armstrong's walk-off homer won the game for the Cubs in the bottom of the 10th inning, beating the crosstown rival White Sox on Marquee Sports. I'm Dave Anthony, and this is Fox News.
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11: And good morning. 5 minutes after 6 a.m. Tuesday morning, August the 18th. Outside, partly cloudy skies. And current temperature that is sitting at 68. It's nice outside. It really is. A little bit humid, but nice. There's a 50-50 chance of showers through mid-morning today, but that'll be going away and becoming partly sunny after. 81 the expected high this afternoon. 61 for an overnight low tonight. Then a chance of showers again on Wednesday up until early afternoon. maybe a little bit longer, but they're still a little bit iffy on that. Partly sunny at times, 80 the expected high, but if we get clouds, if the rain starts, there's a 50% chance of it. That chance of showers will linger a little bit overnight. Wednesday night as the lows drop to 60. Then on Thursday, sunshine, 84. Friday, sunny, 86.

0: Saturday, Sunday, both sunny, clear expected, and low to mid 80s on both of those days. We'll keep an eye on that, let you know if it changes. South Dakota Attorney General Marty Jackley says, surprise, six men were arrested during an undercover child sex crime operation tied to the Sturgis motorcycle rally. The State Internet Crimes Against Children Task Force ran the operation from August 7th through the 12th. Investigators posed online as minors or as traffickers offering children for prostitution. They made use of internet sites and social media platforms. Jackley says the arrests show the importance of local, state, and federal partnerships in finding what he called dangerous individuals and removing them from our communities. Charges include solicitation of a minor, first-degree human trafficking, attempted first-degree human trafficking, attempted fourth-degree rape. Authorities say two of the men may also face federal immigration consequences after the state cases are complete. The individuals are from Rapid City, Box Elder, Rapid City, Sturgis, Hot Springs, and Dillon, South Carolina. This was the 14th year in a row that the ICAC operation ran during the rally. And since they've started it, according to the Attorney General's office, roughly 104 offenders have been arrested. I've talked about this before. Every year, same operation, and they get them. There's a lot of dumb people out there. Residents of the northwest Iowa town of Ashton are temporarily without a local post office. Now, we've talked a lot about post office issues in South Dakota. This is our first time delving into an Iowa issue, and it's not the same as the South Dakota issues. The USPS abruptly closed the facility down. They're citing what they call serious safety concerns. The Postal Service put a notice up last Friday informing customers that the Ashton Post Office is closed because of what they're describing as irreparable safety and health concerns affecting both employees and customers. Now, as a result, residents in Ashton are going to have to travel about 8 miles to Sibley to pick up their mail or purchase postal services or send packages or letters. The closure is an inconvenience for local residents and businesses that rely on daily mail service, particularly those who now have to make that extra trip for routine postal needs. The post office has not released any details about the specific problems that led to the shutdown. They haven't provided any timetable for when or if the Ashton facility may reopen. For now, customers are just being directed to the Sibley post office until further notice as the USPS evaluates its next steps. Iowa Republican gubernatorial candidate Zach Lane says he wants to improve the quality of life across the state and give young Iowans more reasons to build their futures at home. Now, he was speaking at the Iowa State Fair. He says he's going to continue focusing on the issues that helped him upset a better-known opponent in the GOP primary in June.
1: That means we should have good schools, that we should have clean water, a good, fair judicial system. That's what our campaign's been about this entire time. And in the primary election, people saw that. They understood that's what we were fighting for.
0: Lane says he wants to protect family farms from large corporate agricultural operations. He wants to address the high cancer rates in Iowa. Looking ahead to November, he says voters deserve a campaign that's centered on ideas and not on personal attacks.
1: We're bringing a real message to the people about how to make Iowa a better place. And we're saying enough of this partisan bull crap that's been going on for a long time.
0: Lane has challenged his opponent, Democratic candidate Rob Sand, to a series of long-form Lincoln-Douglas-style debates without a moderator. And he additionally criticized Sand's campaign finances, questioning the millions of dollars that Sand has received from his family members. Lane made his remarks during an appearance at the Des Moines Register Political Soapbox. That's at the Iowa State Fair. And the Sturgis Motorcycle Rally for 2026 has come and gone, and thousands of bikers came and went. But every year they leave behind a collection of lost property, including some things that are not quite the ordinary expected lost and found. As this particular 85th rally wraps up, the local lost and found offices are busy reuniting owners with everything from wallets and cell phones to sunglasses and keys and credit cards. At the Buffalo Chip Campground, the marketing director, Mary Pinheiro, says one of the most unusual items that they've recovered over the years was a prosthetic leg Also, they found an urn once containing the ashes of a visitor.

0: father that had fallen out of a motorcycle saddlebag. Both were eventually returned to their owners. City officials say that the municipal lost and found tends to get more routine items. Communications Director Deb Holland says she recently helped reunite a visitor with a lost wallet after tracking down the man's family through law enforcement. Organizers say that overall the honesty of rallygoers continues to stand out. Pinheiro recalls a wallet containing a large amount of cash that was turned in with every dollar still inside. Lost and found operations continue even after the rally ends. Staff is sorting through items left behind at campsites and event venues. Officials say the goal is simple, turning what could be a bad day for visitors into a good one by returning their lost belongings. If you're interested, you can go out there. You can search it. You can find it. The Buffalo Chip actually runs a blog with photos and comments about the items that are left behind at their site when the rally calls it a day. Partly cloudy skies, 68 degrees, Tuesday morning. From the WNAX newsroom at 12 minutes after, I'm Tim Bortman.
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0: Scotsman with your farm news update. Visiting here today with Austin Havlick, who is a regional vice president with Farm Credit Services of America. And Austin, Dakota Fest kicks off today. Dakota Fest is always a really great show and a great time to connect with customers. And you actually are a sponsor of the show this year.
1: Yeah. Hey, Danielle. Thanks for having me. Really excited for Dakota Fest. And like you said, it's a really busy time of year. So our teammates are busy getting ready for that. And ready to help, you know, work at the front gates, be in the building, have some educational speaking sessions, and just really a great time to connect with our customers and producers.
0: Absolutely. And like you said, you have an educational session going on the Tuesday of the show?
1: Yeah, we do. So Jason Edelman is our senior vice president, and he's going to be talking Tuesday, August 18th in the music and entertainment tent. Sometime between 9 and 11, they've got some programs going on in there. And he's going to be talking about funding the future. So it's just preparing for tighter environments going into 2027 and beyond. So helping producers make plans and just be ready for that.
0: And Farm Credit Services is going to have a lot of staff at the show to help with customers and their questions. So where can they find you?
1: Yeah, we'll have some teammates walking around the grounds, and then we'll have some teammates at our booth. It's booth 422. We're kind of right in the center of the show, actually right over by the Dakota Fest headquarters. And so we'll have some financial officers there. We'll have insurance officers. We'll have our Rural First teammates there. It's a great time to connect with our customers, see how their years are going, how the crop's coming along, and just a great chance to catch up with them.
0: Come out to Dakota Fest this week, August 18th through the 20th. Mitchell, South Dakota. With your farm news update, I'm Danielle Drotzman.
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0: Las Vegas was built for stars. And on August 22nd, two of boxing's biggest take center stage. Rolly Romero never follows the script.
1: This is my game.
0: Teofimo Lopez has never needed one.
2: This guy's got a big mouth.
0: For years, they've had plenty to say.
2: All you do is talk.
0: But with world championship gold on the line, can they back it?
1: Teo, I'm here. 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

0: 622, your 570 WNAX. Not too much schmutz here. A little bit of rain at home. Was there a rain event here overnight at all, Tim?
1: None that I am aware of. I mean, we had 1,500s in the gauge. I saw a lot of lightning on my drive in, but no schmutz or rain of any sort for me.
0: Yeah, it was quite the light show to the south. It's not a soaker, at least here. Maybe farther south where there seemed to be more activity, perhaps. But day one of Dakota Fest today, and it looks like the weather should be pretty good for it.
1: It does.
0: Get through whatever's going on this morning here. So let me dial it up for you. 50-50 shot of showers before 8, then partly sunny 81 today. 61 overnight, 50-50 shots of showers tomorrow in the afternoon, and a high of 80 and sunny 84 on Thursday. The showers and storms tomorrow, now they're saying, could produce heavy rainfall. So there you go. Rest of the week, Friday, 86. Saturday, sunny, 82. Sunday, partly sunny, 80. Partly sunny, 82 on Monday. So we get ourselves into a pleasant rut coming up down the line here. 68 right now here in Yankton. So, all right. How are things?
1: I'm happier than I was yesterday.
0: Uh-oh. Well.
1: No, I'm serious. I am.
0: I was going to say that's kind of a low bar, but.
1: Nothing has set me off this morning.
0: Okay.
1: That's a wonderful feeling.
0: All right. Still early. Anything?
1: It is. It is. Yeah. It's early. No one's here but you yet.
0: Okay.
1: Which, you know, really speaks volumes about you.
0: Oh.
1: Stop and think about it. I mean, of all the times you've seen me set off in the past couple of years,
0: I had nothing to do with it.
1: Pretty much none of them. That's really impressive. Mm-hmm. That puts you in pretty rarefied air.
0: Well, you keep your head down. That's what keep your head down, soldier. That's kind of what you do.
1: I don't know. I mean, there was a moment of jealousy yesterday when I watched the video you submitted.
0: Right.
1: And I'm not going to lie. It was extreme jealousy.
0: There is a bit of a secret behind that, though.
1: I could have done away with the pizza portion, you know, just for my own personal reasons. But absolutely everything you showed, it's like, yeah, the Turner County Fair is somewhere I believe I need to be.
0: Yeah, you should be there at some point. Honestly, I had half a chocolate malt and half a cheeseburger. That's all I ate. I didn't eat any of the other stuff. All the other stuff was other people's food. I hate to bust the illusion, but...
1: You know what? Our thanks to everybody who lets you film their food.
0: Mm-hmm. But I didn't have a choice.
1: Looked outstanding.
0: It's like, I'm gonna do this real quick here. Well, I thought they'd give me the ice cream. I didn't. I just finished a malt, so I didn't really want the ice cream, but I thought they'd maybe give it to me. And she's like, no, she sold it to the person behind me. I'm like, well, that's kind of chintzy.
1: Wow.
0: you Mennonites are a little chintzy over it. No, I'm kidding, of course. No, I told them I don't want any ice cream. I just finished a half of a malt, so I was fine. But they do have really good ice cream.
1: It looked good.
0: Mm-hmm.

0: How many different flavors do they have?
1: They might just have one, because every fifth year they have two. It might just be vanilla. I can't remember, because when they make chocolate, it's a big deal. Everybody's like, oh, they got chocolate this year. I don't know if they had chocolate this year or not, so hard to say. But, when they have chocolate, you're going to hear about it. It's quite something. So, but thanks to everybody at the Turner County Fair yesterday. Couldn't be nicer people, and yeah, it was just a good time. Hopefully they have good weather through the whole thing, and it goes well. All right, so back to it here. It's Tuesday. It is August 18th. I just got on the messenger with Crawford. See if he, feels like being part of the show or not today. I haven't heard anything back yet. So.
0: I mean, for all we know, he found a really good Asian restaurant yesterday.
1: Yeah. Yeah, he's over there in Paris.
0: Yeah. The
1: enjoying the lasagnas.
0: The cradle of a cuisine that is known world around, which he partook in by eating Italian food.
1: Yeah. Yeah. So maybe he'll have a cannoli or something today, or a nice, what's the one with the meat pocket? What's that called?
0: Calzone.
1: He's going to have a calzone or something today.
0: Yeah.
1: So we shall see if he pops in here. I'm trying to get my computer to wake up. So give me one second here. You could go on a trip like he did. I mean, next year you could go on the big excursion that he's on now, where you do London and Paris, and maybe even add in Dublin, because he's there. When they're done there, then they go to Ireland. So, and then when he gets back, he goes to San Francisco, and then when he gets back from there, I hear he's going to Mars. Him, Elon Musk, and Steve Crawford putting together the first ever WNAX trip to Mars. It's coming very soon, so be on the lookout for that. Tuesday, August 18th. Today is Helium Discovery Day. It is also Mail Order Catalog Day today. When's the last time you saw? Well, there's still some out there. I got that Coima Ag catalog. We played a party for Coima Ag over in Dune, and it was awesome. They celebrated the fact that they put out another catalog. I've got the catalog sitting in my office. It's pretty darn impressive. So, you still have some folks putting out catalogs out there, which is pretty cool. National Bad Poetry Day. National Fajita Day. What are the fajitas like in Paris, I wonder?
0: Oh, man, I'm sure they're just filled with tremendous Italian and Mexican influence.
1: You think they got a Chi-Chi's over there in Paris?
0: Yes, but it's called Le Chichi.
1: La Chichi? Yeah.
2: I haven't found one yet.
1: You haven't?
2: Yeah. I'm looking.
1: Yeah, you said there's not a lot of Mexican food over there. There has to be something, isn't there?
2: Nah, I haven't seen one.
1: Really?
2: Not that I can remember. There has to be, though, right?
1: Yeah. You can't, skip over that. National Ice Cream Pie Day today. I guess it's ice cream cake that Dairy Queen has. Those are pretty good. Never Give Up Day. Pinot Noir Day. It's a wine. And Serendipity Day. Serendipity Doodah Day. Something like that.
2: Those are the best ones that you found.
1: Yeah, those were the best ones. You got a problem with ice cream and fajitas?
2: No.
1: Okay. I'm just checking. You're in a very quiet spot this morning.
0: Yeah, very quiet. Usually we can hear the background street noise.
1: Yeah, all we hear is,
0: there's nothing this morning. It's dead calm.
1: Yeah, where are you at? Well,
2: maybe I'm in a crypt.
1: Are you in a crypt?
2: Am I in a crypt?
1: Yeah.
2: Yeah, kind of. Would Napoleon's tomb,
1: yeah,
2: would that qualify?
1: Yeah, I guess.
2: Yeah. That's right, man. Very nice.
1: It's so matter of fact with you at this point.
0: Yeah, I'm in Napoleon's tomb.
2: We're at Napoleon's tomb.
0: Top of Mount Everest.
2: What do they call the tomb that, it's like inside a box, inside a box, inside a box,

0: set of boxes.
1: Those are Russian whatever dolls. What are they called?
0: Sarcophagin or something.
2: Sarcophagus?
0: Mm-hmm. Yeah. That's what that is.
1: Nesting dolls or whatever they're called.
2: A French nesting sarcophagi.
1: Mm-hmm.
0: And that's how he's buried. He's six deep. And they do that, basically, so he can't get out.
1: Well, is he's going to get out?
0: Well, you don't want him to get out.
1: Is he a zombie?
0: That would be scary as hell, wouldn't it?
1: Yeah.
0: If he got out?
2: Well, it depends. What kind of a mood is he in?
0: Yeah, no, that's probably true.
1: Somewhat sour at this point.
2: Yeah, maybe.
0: Yeah.
1: I would think.
0: He's made it through the third one. He's working on the fourth. It's like, oh, no.
1: Well, you got to put one through his brain if he comes up. That's, you know, you don't mess around with these things. You got an early morning question over there? Do you know what's going on in the world, or do I have to come up with one? Because I don't have one. I haven't had one since you've been gone. Tim, have I had one since you've been gone? No, I have not.
2: No.
0: All right, well, do what you want.
1: Wow, that's a different tone. I like it. I like it a lot. I'm trying to, I don't know. I mean, you got various things. You got these sailors out on the boat. You got the, you know, war still going on.
0: Oh, you mean that aircraft carrier? Is that what you're talking about?
1: Yeah.
2: The Lincoln.
1: Yeah. The stinking Lincoln, the way it sounds.
0: Well, you wonder, though. I mean, you wonder, you know, why they haven't traded out, you know.
1: Yeah.
0: Another. I mean, it's not like we only have one aircraft carrier. Right?
1: Well, they're sending another one over now, supposedly. With the George Washington?
0: Right. You know what I'm saying, though, is maybe you pass the point of, you know, being at the ready, right?
1: Yeah.
0: I don't know.
1: I hope things are going well, you know.
0: Yeah.
1: I mean, if anybody should not have bad conditions to do their job in, it should be members of our military, you know.
0: Well, as best that we can make it so, right? Mm-hmm. You don't want to intentionally make it bad, right?
1: Yeah, I would agree. So, I'm with you. All right. Well, 6:33. I guess we could. It's Dakota Fest. Are you going to be back for that for one of the couple of days of that?
0: When is Dakota Fest?
1: Today.
0: Oh, it is?
1: Yeah.
0: How about that?
1: Yeah.
0: So the whole gang is headed to Mitchell, or they're there already.
1: Dougie, Greggy, you know, some of the other youth around here. Yeah, absolutely. Right. You know where I was going with that.
2: Nice paraphrase.
1: Kind of rough to do that line. But yeah, that's happening today. We'll have live reports here. I look at the master sheet and our first technical reports are starting at 7:40, but we'll start doing live stuff at about 8:40 this morning here. So that'll be fun.
0: Okay.
1: Yeah.
0: Yeah, there's a lot of stuff going on.
1: Yeah, it's very busy and very happy time of the year. Also, the boy starting school today. A little early.
0: What grade is he getting? And what grade is he?
1: He's a junior now. Junior?
0: 11th grade. Is he going to go out for football?
1: Yeah, that's when you go out for football, is you're in 11th grade. You know, you haven't taken any football, you know, before that. That's the time to go out.
0: Oh, okay. I was just asking. I didn't know.
1: No. Have you known him to play football?
0: I bet he'd be a pretty good wrestler, maybe, huh?
1: I don't know about that. I'm not sure.
0: Is he still in the band? Is he in the band?
1: He's in the band, yeah.
0: He is in the band. Okay. Mm-hmm. Well, it's good to have an extracurricular activity.
1: Yeah, he plays trumpet, so. Yeah, his school starts today.
0: Is he like the lead trumpet, or is he working on that?
1: Working on it, but he's more concerned, I guess, with his schooling, you know. His numbers are pretty good, so we're very proud of him. So,
0: What does he want to be?
1: I have no idea.
0: You don't know? He doesn't indicate it.
1: Did you know in your junior year what you wanted to be?
0: Yeah.
1: What'd you
0: want
1: to be?
0: A pro football player.
1: Yeah, how'd that go?
0: I didn't.
1: Not too good.
0: That's not the point.
1: No.
0: Nobody really knows what they're doing necessarily, but what do you want to do when you're a junior? You don't know where you're going to end up.
1: Yeah.
0: I ended up here in Paris.
1: You're in Paris. I got a good question for you. Should there be have you seen the video of, it was a soccer game between, I shared it. It was between a team from Rapid City, team from Brooklyn.

0: competition, or?
1: Yeah. Yeah. He got him on the ground and started punching. And it.
0: Well, you know, that used to happen a lot when I was in school. And you got broke up. And maybe the principal, if he was really big, he'd crack your heads together and say, cut it out now, you guys.
1: It looked a little more serious than that.
0: That was it.
1: Yeah. I don't know. But.
0: What do you mean? What I'm saying is there's always a big fight every once in a while, and it's like, oh, boy.
1: Well, it's not really a fight when one kid is getting pummeled and then...
0: Usually one kid gets pummeled, yes. That's true.
1: I should have known it in the world we live in. Steve Crawford would be like, boys will be boys. Boys will be... Watch the video and get back to us.
0: You see that all the time. It was pretty normal, I guess.
1: It happened all the time. You had church.
0: Crack your head together. You guys cut it out.
1: Bake sales, wherever you were. It just happened all the time. Those crazy kids, and they're fighting. No, the video, it looks pretty serious. They're talking about it on the CBS affiliate here this morning. So
0: okay. I'm not even arguing that it should be a more serious thing.
1: I think you should take a look at it before you poo-poo it.
0: It used to be really not that big a deal when a couple of guys would get in a fight.
1: Mm-hmm. Well, they didn't have videotape probably back then, or they didn't have cell phones.
0: Yeah,
2: sort of went above the...
1: Yeah.
2: Two guys shoving each other because the play got a little bit...
1: Okay, you guys, that's enough. No, it was beyond that.
2: This was push him down, knock him out of bounds, and then start kicking him like he's the soccer ball.
1: Yeah, and punching him, too.
0: I mean, I've knocked teeth out before.
1: Hmm?
0: But, it was like, all right.
2: Yeah, but that was some band kid who was wimpy, right?
1: Yeah. Sounds exactly. Like his speed. There you go. Yeah. Anyway, if I'll message you with it and send it to you so you can directly all see right. it. All right, let's take a look. See,
0: I'm just saying. I think we take it more seriously now than we used to. That's all I'm saying. I'm not saying it's good, bad, or indifferent. It's just different. Uh-huh. It is different.
1: Well,
0: today,
1: yeah.
0: Kids get into more trouble for getting into fights than what they used to, like 40 years ago.
1: Well, you can watch it over and over now because of tape, too. And then you can tell somebody.
0: I only wish I had video of me in a fight. That'd been kind of cool. Have that.
1: Dear Lord, the ego on you. All right, 6:39. Here cometh the news. A murder suspect from South Dakota, James Leroy Perdue III, found dead after a standoff in Council Bluffs on Sunday. Police say Perdue, wanted for an August 15th homicide, fired shots from inside a house before dying of a self-inflicted gunshot wound. No officers actually fired. The FBI and tribal police are investigating the South Dakota case. Where was the... Was that near Wagner, Tim?
2: Yeah, the shooting that left someone dead was by Wagner tribal police. Local county feds all were involved in that. At first, they thought he was still in the area.
1: Mm-hmm.
2: Then this whole thing happened in Council Bluffs.
1: Yeah, that's something right there. Supreme Court yesterday again rejected Trump's bid to overturn the $5 million jury verdict that found that he sexually abused and defamed E. Jean Carroll in the 1990s. Trump's lawyers asked the justices to reconsider, and they said no.
0: So the Supreme Court has said, you did it.
1: Yeah, I guess so.
0: I mean, they kind of did it.
1: Well, they didn't say he didn't do it.
2: Probably the more accurate description is the Supreme Court looks at it and says, there isn't enough for us to reconsider this, so you have what you have.
1: Isn't it kind of a weird standard now that we have, though, where... any politician, for that matter, has to go to the Supreme Court and try and get a sexual abuse charge, not a charge, but... Okay, defend it.
2: It's a claim, and actually from a legal standpoint, it's why we have appeals courts.
1: Mm-hmm.
2: I mean, they found something against him that was never substantiated by a criminal charge. So there are always going to be issues surrounding it that can be appealed, and you take appeals up to the highest potential level to get that appeal handled.
1: Mm-hmm.
2: And once you've exhausted that, then you're at the end, and now that is the decision you made. And he took it to the ultimate end.
1: Well, that's fine. This is the only incident that he's ever had. So, let's put it behind us, right? Because he's never been accused of anything. 14 people charged in a cocaine trafficking ring.

0: tied to two Penn State fraternities. Authorities say cocaine was cut and packaged by the Delta Epsilon and the Sigma Chi houses. Because if you want the cocaine, that's where you go. Then sold mostly to...
1: I think it's Alpha Upsilon. Isn't it?
0: No, it's Upsilon. I don't know. It's Upsilon, okay. Whatever. DU.
2: It's Dougie and Greggy and the boys.
0: The rest of the hitting guys. So they sold it mostly to students there. There'd be a couple of professors along the way go, hey, I can improve your grade a little bit if you get me some of that Bolivian nose candy, or what do they call it, Tim?
2: Bolivian marching
0: powder. Marching powder, thank you. Two former students were
2: booger sugar.
0: Booger sugar. Two former students were the main suppliers, and a student's father is accused of helping hide evidence. So that's a nice little drug ring they got going.
2: Thanks,
0: there.
2: Thanks, Dad.
0: Yeah, appreciate it. What else do we have here? Semi-hauling cattle rolled on I-29 yesterday morning, and it was about by mile marker 86 north of Sioux Falls. Closed the interstate for 2.5 hours. Both lanes, the northbound lanes are 2.5, the southbound lanes were 5 hours. So I-29 was a bit of a debacle there yesterday.
1: There's no ice or anything. What's going on with that, huh?
0: I don't know. You get sleepy and things happen.
1: I mean, you've got a load of very valuable, I mean, especially now, very valuable cargo, you know. You probably ought to take
0: I don't know if it was hauling or not. Because they didn't say that the, you know, maybe there was. And that would explain the 5 hours, but it just said, it said a semi-hauling cattle, so.
1: Yeah.
0: Although I used AI, so it could have not happened, too, when I summarize some of these stories sometimes. It kind of makes things up. That's what AI does nowadays. Twins last night, they won. About time. Beat the Braves, had a 4-0 lead, and then, of course, the Braves had to inch back into it. 4-2 was the final last night. Two teams will play again tonight. We'll have it for you pregame at 6 o'clock, 6:40 first pitch here. The Twins right now 5 games out of first. I haven't looked at the wild card lately. When they went into the Field of Dreams game last week, they were a half game out of the wild card. And now they've, you know, they lost a few games in between. But we'll see what happens with that. Steve Crawford live from Paris. You're going to have some more fun with us this morning? Whoa!
1: I'll try. It's a busy day today.
0: Well, it's kind of a busy day. Kind of busy day for us too, you know. But we're still here.
1: Yeah.
0: You know. All right.
1: Yeah, well, I'm not going to see you here. So.
0: Okay. All right. Well, we miss you, so.
1: Yeah, I miss you too.
0: Feel free to call in the next round.
1: Okay,
0: Steve Crawford. He seems a little surly this morning, doesn't he?
2: Well, you know, he's hanging out in a place with dead French military leaders.
0: Yeah.
2: I'm sure that's not exactly a, hey, let's have a great morning gang type situation.
0: And he's over there having pizzas and stuff, too.
2: Nothing like hopping on the phone, wishing you could get another great Italian meal in France while hanging out around the dusty sarcophagi, thinking, ooh, I should call up and talk to Scott and Tim.
0: Or some Mexican food. Okay, they're showing the video right now. Okay, there's a kick. Punch, punch, punch, punch, punch, punch. You got about 5 punches in. Yes. It's kind of rough. I don't know. All right, 6:46.
2: If it was a band kid, it wouldn't even be worthy of his consideration.
0: Yeah, I guess not. He'd be cheering it on. He'd be on the sideline. Go, go!
2: Hit it with the saxophone! Yeah. Hit it with the saxophone!
0: That's how he rolls. Anyway, 6:46, we better roll here. First day of Dakota Fest and all kinds of stuff happening here. 570 WNAX.
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0: Las Vegas was built for stars. And on August 22nd, two of boxing's biggest take center stage. Rolly Romero never follows the script.
1: This is my game.
0: Teofimo Lopez has never needed one.
2: This guy's got a big mouth.
0: For years, they've had plenty to say.
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0: But with world championship gold on the line, can they back it?
1: Teo, I'm here. 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
0: It's time to put up or shut up. Rolly Romero versus Teofimo Lopez, August 22nd.
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5: Sorry, itchy trigger finger. I don't think we've ever gone this late into the hour, so we might just do top of the hour news right after the news here. I don't know.
6: We'll see. That's fine. At the top of the hour, we're going to talk about Brookings. We're going to talk about Husker football, and we're going to talk about we're going to talk about the guy who dropped out of the Senate race. So you can look forward to that at 5 minutes after.
5: All right. But right now, how about some Fox News? Maybe.
7: Fox News, I'm Gianna Gelosi. It's primary day in Alaska, Florida, Wyoming, and Alaska. It's a tale of two Dan Sullivans.
8: Dan J. Sullivan is a retired teacher who's challenging sitting Republican Senator Dan S. Sullivan. Dan J. Sullivan claims his campaign is for real, but he's being accused of running simply to confuse voters.
7: It's Fox's Matt Finn in Florida, Democratic Socialist on the ballot.
9: In South Florida, the 25th Congressional District, DSA-backed candidate Oliver Larkin is challenging Democratic Representative Jared Moskowitz, making immigration enforcement a central issue. And in Florida's redrawn 20th Congressional District, self-described Democratic Socialist Elijah Manley is challenging longtime Democrat Debbie Wasserman Schultz.
7: Fox's Alex Hogan opening statements today in a federal case accusing Meta of deliberately making Facebook and Instagram addicted to children. America's listening to Fox News.
6: What? What?
5: Are we doing this? What are we doing here?
6: No, I thought we were just skipping it. That's why I gave a tease for the top of the hour.
5: That's a good idea. 68 right now here in Yankton. Yeah, we got so much going on, we can't get too far. That's the secret of Dakota Fest things. You can't get too far behind.
6: Right.
5: So, evidently, I didn't see the memo. Okay, let's do a quick commercial break, and we'll talk amongst ourselves. Hang on.
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11: Are you a worrier? I know I am, especially in the spring. A day when I can't get into the field means another night I don't get much sleep. I am Darren Hefty with Hefty Seed Company. Farming comes with enough worries. Your corn seed shouldn't be one of them. That's why we developed Hefty Brand 40 Series Corn. As the only corn seed in the industry recommended for planting in 40 degree soils, 40 Series Corn lets you get in the field earlier than anyone else, which is great for me because that flexibility really takes the pressure off during the spring rush. So from now on, when everyone else is losing sleep worrying about getting their crop in, I'll be able to rest easy because I know with 40 Series Corn, I'll have the best seed treatment, high cold germination scores, and the vigorous genetics I need to get my crop in the ground before anyone else even starts. Plant early and sleep better with Hefty Brand 40 Series Corn.

0: I'm being facetious here. I'm being like Steve Crawford, where football is more important than learning, I guess, something like that. Anyway, this song, Nowhere to Run, is on the soundtrack of Good Morning Vietnam, which I have the CD of that. That is a really good album. You know, the Robin Williams movie where he played Adrian Cronauer. Good Morning Vietnam. A lot of good songs on that one. Yeah, that's all I got.
1: Oh, okay.
0: It's almost time for another break here. But we went really long in that first go-around, so I'm just waiting out for 20 more seconds here. Oh, by the way, the weather is going to be really nice as we head over to Mitchell today for Dakota Fest. Today, looking pretty good after the showers.
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0: third term. And President Trump is up early this morning, already posting online, Alaska, be careful, vote for the real Dan Sullivan today.
1: Fox's Alex Hogan. The other Dan Sullivan insists his campaign is not a sham. Among those also trying to unseat Senator Dan Sullivan, former Democratic Congresswoman Mary Peltola, the top four in today's primary advanced to November. There are also primaries in Wyoming and Florida, where Democratic Socialists are challenging two more House Democrats. Oliver Larkin hoping to unseat Congressman Jared Moskowitz, making immigration enforcement a big issue.
2: What it does is endangers us. We do not need ICE to keep our communities safe.
1: In California, there's a special election to replace ex-Democratic Congressman Eric Swalwell. And the winner will be a Democrat. Aisha Wahab and Melissa Hernandez advanced in a June runoff to the primary to today's runoff. Meanwhile, Fox's Todd Pyro has an update on a Swalwell controversy.
3: Swalwell admitted to FBI agents that he had, quote, physical relations with suspected Chinese intel operative Christine Fang on a, quote, handful of occasions.
1: Though the ex-congressman is not facing any charges in that.
3: All of this unfolding months after Swalwell resigned from Congress and dropped his run for California governor after unrelated allegations of rape and sexual assault.
1: Still no end in sight to the conflict with Iran, which again this morning insists the Strait of Hormuz will remain closed for shipping the day after President Trump insisted.
4: We have total control over the Strait. Now, they can be a nuisance. They can put a mine in the water, and people don't like having mines hit their billion-dollar ships.
1: Another ship was hit with another projectile today going through the Strait. 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
1: At least 13 Ukrainians are dead in another Russian bombardment hitting different areas while Ukraine counterattacks, again launching almost 800 drones deep inside Russia. And they're angry in Moscow over where some of those drones are coming from.
9: British-made drones have been used by Ukraine in attacks on Russia, and now Russia is warning the UK. London's actions, it says, will inevitably carry consequences for which it will have to answer. The UK's Ministry of Defence says Britain stands shoulder to shoulder with Ukraine and is committed to giving Kyiv what it needs to defend itself. The drones in question have been used against military and industrial targets inside Russia. The attacks on sites including oil refineries and online retailer warehouses are said to have caused almost $50 billion worth of damage. Jonathan Savage, Fox News.
1: We're learning more about Hayden Panettiere's death.
10: Law enforcement sources tell TMZ that a friend of the 36-year-old actress found her unresponsive in an apartment in Greenville, South Carolina, and called 911. Panettiere was pronounced dead at the apartment. TMZ reports that Narcan was found at the scene. Officials have not confirmed her cause of death yet. She's known for her star roles in Nashville, Heroes, Remember the Titans, and much more. She also detailed the challenges she faced in a memoir, including addiction, domestic abuse.
1: That's Fox's Christina Coleman. And while potential overdose is being investigated, a drug bust at Penn State. 13 current or former students facing charges.
11: Pennsylvania Attorney General Dave Sunday says the operation involved large quantities of cocaine being brought from New York and Philadelphia, then allegedly cut, packaged, and distributed to students. Two alleged ringleaders remain at the center of the investigation, including 24-year-old Agostino Abitiello, who's still at large.
1: That's Fox's Ted Linder. On Wall Street, stock futures are falling before today's trading. I'm Dave Anthony, and this is Fox News.
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13: And good morning. 5 minutes after 7. It's Tuesday, 67 outside. It looks like we've had a little bit of rain, but I believe that would have been from a while back. As far as

0: Forecast for today goes, we do have a 50-50 chance of showers. That is going to be in the area throughout most of the morning, partly sunny after that. 81 should be our high temperature when all is said and done this afternoon. Tonight, cloudy skies, 61, the expected low. Tomorrow, there's a chance of showers in the forecast throughout the course of the day, 50% odds. We'll see sunshine in between the clouds, and the high temperature is going to get up to 80. Still a chance of rain overnight, down to about 30%. Look for a low that's going to get down to 60. Then Thursday, sunshine 84. Friday, sunny 86. The weekend, sunny, clear. Saturday and Sunday, both highs in the low 80s expected both days. Record high on this date, 103. That was set in 1934. 44 was the record low in 2012. Yesterday, 87, the high here at the station, 62. Was the recorded low overnight. 1/15 of an inch of precipitation was in the gauge at 6 a.m. this morning. Current temperatures around the region this morning, 57 in Fargo, 55 in Jamestown. Twin Cities, they check in with 65 degrees, 61 in Fergus Falls. Des Moines has 68, 66 in both Cherokee and Sioux City. Lincoln, 68. Ainsworth has 65. Then across South Dakota, starting on the west side, we have 62 in Rapid City, 63 in Pierre. Aberdeen is at 59. Brookings, 63. And then that southeastern South Dakota triangle, the old hometown of Korska, city of Sioux Falls here at Yankton, 66 in Korska and Sioux Falls, 67 at Yankton. So, 1 degree difference as we work our way around. 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They'll tell you how to buy it, how to sell it. They'll just plain old everyday talk to you about it at Total Auctions and Real Estate located in Sioux Falls. You heard us talk about it last hour. Brookings police are investigating after reported player-on-player violence during a Brookings High School boys soccer match last week. Now, it happened on Friday during a match against Rapid City Central. According to the report, a Brookings player was shoved out of bounds, knocked to the ground by a Rapid City Central player. That player then allegedly kicked and punched the Brookings player several times while he was down. Another player from Brookings stepped in to defend his teammate, throwing punches of his own. The altercation caused a 10-minute delay just before halftime of the match. A coach escorted the Central player away from the field, and he did not return. Brookings Police Chief Michael Drake says the department was made aware of a possible assault at the game. They're now investigating. No charges have been announced. Police have not released any additional details on injuries, discipline, or whether any students involved have been removed from school activities. South Dakota Democratic gubernatorial candidate Dan Ahlers answered some questions recently in response to changes that have been seen recently inside the state party following the withdrawal of Senate candidate Julian Boudouin earlier this month. Ahlers says Boudouin put in real work as a candidate and that it's hard to understand exactly what it's like and what the demands are when you're running for office.
1: You know, we miss having Julian on the road. We've done a lot of traveling together. And it's tough when you lose someone that you've been campaigning with in the race, but I think Julian made the best decision he could for his family. I mean, I don't think people always understand the toll that running for office can be on a family. And they've certainly had their own fair share of tragedies. You know, they had a small fire at their house recently. They had some things that happened in the building where their business was at, and they were out of business for a little bit. I mean, it's just a lot. And I think Julian decided it was best to focus on family and home right now and take care of things, and really respect him for that.
0: Now, Ahlers says he does not believe that Boudouin was forced out of the race, but he does say that there was pressure for him to step aside.
1: You know, I don't think anyone would be able to force someone like Julian out of a race. He's a man of deep conviction, and certainly there was pressure, put on by, you know, having three candidates in the race. There were certainly some members of our party that didn't make things easy for Julian, but ultimately Julian made the decision that was best for his family.
0: The Democratic Party at this point in time has made no indication that they are planning to replace Boudouin on the ticket. That leaves that Senate race as a two-way affair between incumbent Senator Mike Rounds and independent candidate Brian Bengs for the general on November 3rd. And Nebraska's record-setting home football

0: sellout streak could be facing one of the biggest tests it has seen in decades. The Huskers' season opener is just a few weeks away, and ticket sales for several key home games are lagging behind previous years. Reports indicate that matchups against defending national champion Indiana and Big Ten powerhouse Ohio State are still thousands of tickets short of a sellout. And that raises questions about whether college football's longest continuous sellout streak can survive. Nebraska has officially sold out every home game at Memorial Stadium since November of 1962. That is a sellout stretch that now goes beyond 400 consecutive home games. Despite the slower ticket sales, fan enthusiasm appears to remain strong. Supporters say they're encouraged by the team's recent progress. They believe Nebraska could take another step forward this season. A lot of fans point to the sellout streak as one of the program's most cherished traditions and say that they hope it continues. Some longtime supporters admit that their patience has been tested by years of inconsistent results on the field. Others are confident that the streak will survive, predicting fans and businesses will again step up to ensure that Memorial Stadium is packed on game day. Nebraska opens the 2026 season on September 5th against Ohio in Lincoln. Fans are hoping for a sellout crowd to keep the 64-year tradition alive. We'll wait and see what happens. We've got a little bit of cloud cover as the sun comes up, starting to brighten up the area outside. 67 is our current temperature. From the WNAX newsroom at 12 minutes after, I'm Tim Borman.
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0: Las Vegas was built for stars. And on August 22nd, two of boxing's biggest take center stage. Rolly Romero never follows the script.
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0: It's time to put up or shut up. Rolly Romero versus Teofimo Lopez, August 22nd.
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0: At its Port Hedland operations in Western Australia. Both sides are expected to resume talks on August 25th. Futures have dropped as Treasury yields and oil prices rise. That's your money now.
1: Hi, this is Mark Schaefer. I grew up in Morris, Minnesota, and I listen to 570 WNAX.
2: Through our trade agreements and making them even better. I'm Keith Weinberg with your Farm News Update. That is what we've been hearing when it comes to the trade agreement between the U.S., Mexico, and Canada. Chad Blindauer is with the South Dakota Corn Growers Association.
3: Yeah, that's right. And, you know, there's nothing that affects the corn producers more than the USMCA. I mean, you've got Mexico, our biggest customer of corn, and then you've got Canada, our biggest customer of ethanol. And these negotiations, you know, that it's fine to renegotiate these things because as good as they are, there's always room for improvement. We understand that, but we've got to get an agreement in place and a long-term agreement. This administration wants to do a year-to-year review, and that's not what we want because we need certainty in our markets. We need to know that that market's going to be there. We don't want to have to worry about it year after year. And being such big customers of corn, both countries, we need the certainty of those markets. And there's so much uncertainty in these markets across the world with the tariffs, everything going on, that this is one thing that we could get nailed down and get a long-term agreement in place so we have the certainty of knowing that those markets are going to be there.
2: You know, and that's one thing when you look back to that Ag Export Summit that took place, there was a common theme which really surprised me more is the fact that our ethanol business, exports for ethanol, Chad, have really been increasing here over the last couple of years.
3: Oh, absolutely, which we need to do because, you know, we're growing this yield by, you know, a little over 2 bushels every year. We need a market for that, and ethanol is an excellent story on that regard, you know. So the more markets that we can get our ethanol into, the better it is for these corn growers right here in South Dakota.
2: Well, visiting with members of
4: Las Vegas was built for stars. And on August 22nd, two of boxing's biggest take center stage. Rolly Romero never follows the script.
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5: Teo, I'm here. 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
4: 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Rolly Romero versus Teofimo Lopez, August 22nd.
6: I'll shut you up.
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0: to certain genres or purveyors of certain genres, but it's like, I mean, they're not my favorite group of all time, Steely Dan, but boy, they're try and play some of their stuff. Get your acoustic guitar out and, you know, strum a couple of their numbers. It's just very intricate jazz stuff. Not a huge fan of jazz, but I like Steely Dan. Tim, where are you on Steely Dan?
1: I've never had an issue with Steely Dan. Some of their stuff is significantly better than some of their other stuff, but they're one of those that you can always listen to softly, and when they knock it out of the park, it's way the hell out of the park.
0: Yeah, Deacon Blues, and this song here, you know, even Reelin' in the Years is a really good song. Today, we kick off Dakota Fest in Mitchell. 3 days of fun and excitement. And Vaughn, he's already on his way up there, isn't he?
1: Yep, and Keith and Danielle and Chloe will be there. You're going to stop by at some point, aren't
0: today.
1: You?
0: Today is my day.
1: Okay, so you're going to be there. I have not heard if Jim is planning on swinging by to give any time.
0: I don't know, because I saw him in like a station. Maybe he wasn't wearing. If I see him in station shirts, like I'm wearing one today, I'm like, he must be going. But maybe it was somebody else.
1: You'll get a chance to meet most of the cast of characters if you swing by Dakota Fest for the next few days. There are a couple of us who will not be there.
0: I'm planning on being there from like 10:30 till 2 or something like that. Yeah, things kind of wind down after. I mean, they don't wind down, but once our reports stop from there, then it winds down a little bit. So
1: yeah,
0: but I'll be there for the meat of the day soon.
1: I will retire to the seclusion of the WNAX studios and ensure that everyone sounds professional.
0: It'll be nice and quiet here, actually. But I figured I'd get my day out of the way here, because yesterday I had to leave early. Today I'm leaving early, so I got stuff to do, you know.
1: And don't let this go to your head, but you have become a stalwart of making sure that stuff gets done.
0: Well, it has to get done.
1: I know, but it just,
0: even against my will, sometimes it has to get done.
1: I don't want to ding the image you have carefully curated for our listeners that you just sort of la-di-da through life and don't give a
0: toot. There's no la-di-da-ing. Well, there's some. You know. Like I said, I've never worked a day in my life, so I continue that trend. Turner County Fair yesterday was amazing. The people were awesome. And it goes on through Thursday. So make sure you check out their awesome events. They got their Bulls, Bronx, and Barrels, the grandstand. And they've got the carnival rides, enduro races there. You can get I think it's today, tomorrow, and Thursday. You can get their wristbands for carnival rides from like 4 till 9. It's $25. It's pretty cheap.
1: So, that is.
0: Yeah. And their individual rides, if you just buy tickets, those are pretty reasonable too. And you don't have to pay anything to get in. So I want to give them plugs because they treated me well there yesterday. So head on to Parker. All the roads are clear now. All roads leading to Parker are cleared up now. They've got the roundabout there just north of Lenox. Instead, it wasn't a four-way stop. It was a highway that came out of Lenox that kept going toward T that had the right-of-way. Now they put a roundabout there. So that's completed, which is nice. So don't miss that. Don't miss Dakota Fest today, too. We'll be hanging out. The place to see over 400 exhibitors, and they'll have ag professionals, there'll be politicians there. Oh, careful, Tim. There might be some politicians there. Careful.
1: Put them on the air.
0: Careful.
1: Put them on the air. Bring on the calls.
0: Careful.
1: Bring on the Facebook mentions.
0: So what if we bring like there's a lot of wackadoo parties out there. I mean, what, you know, but if they stop by, we'll put the wackadoos on, right?
1: Yes. Folks, Scott has heard this way too many times off the air. But as everyone knows, in South Dakota, when summertime hits and you turn your porch light on and you look out your window after 10 minutes, your light is surrounded by moths and insects and flying critters that are attracted to the warm glow.
0: It's like a new one every year, in fact. New critters.
1: When you work for a radio station, with the length and breadth and coverage of a place like 570 WNAX, and you go to an event and you put out a big old tablecloth

0: mouth that says 570 WNAX, and you put on your headphones and you have a microphone. You are the political equivalent of a porch light.
1: Mm-hmm.
0: Politicians can sense that crap from a mile away, and they come. They swarm.
1: Well, free advertising.
0: They want to talk.
1: Yeah.
0: They want to visit. They want to get on the air and tell people what they're thinking. And we at WNAX are, well, we're willing to put them on the air. Mm-hmm. Because, you know, you're an elected official in a state that we cover. You're on the air. You're going to get some time.
1: Yeah.
0: And if you're running for an office, you're going to get some time. And we're going to reach out to everyone else who's running for that office and offer them the same courtesy and the same time. We've done it for over 100 years. We're going to keep doing it.
1: Yep.
0: It's what we do. Whether we agree, disagree, like, dislike, none of that should come through when we're talking to a politician.
1: No.
0: It is my goal, it is the goal of everyone on this station, that you will never know what we think about anything that we're talking about in those instances. Now, on the early morning get-together, you may very well know exactly what we think about what we're talking about, but that's a different story. We are bipartisan. Everyone is welcome.
1: We have our opinions.
0: Every time.
1: But yeah, it's an open forum.
0: We're not here to tell you how to think. We're here to present the details, and you can figure out how you think and how you feel and what you think about it. And let me know. I'd love to know what you think about what it is that we toss out there.
1: Yeah.
0: Now, occasionally, will I say something that, you know, lets you know? Yeah. Like this morning, I read the story because what happened? ICAC, the Internet Crimes Against Children Task Force, made 6 arrests of people during the annual Sturgis sex trafficking sting.
1: Mm-hmm.
0: 14 years in a row, they've done this. And they make arrests every year.
1: Had over 100 so far.
0: 104 in 14 years. And every year they do it during the rally. And every year there are a handful of idiots who fall for it and we arrest.
1: Mm-hmm.
0: And am I going to say those people we arrest are stupid and bad people? Yes. Yes, I am.
1: Yeah.
0: Sorry. You know, that is my opinion on that. But the bottom line is they ran it. They did it. There it is.
1: Yep. So, you know, if you see us talking to people you don't like, well, I'm sure there's people we, you know, see you talking to that we don't like. I don't know. I'm just trying to put an analogy together. Just lighten up, Francis. That's all I can say right now. You know, we're just here to inform and entertain and, yeah. Anyway, where were we? Okay, let's take a look, a gander here at your Did You Know. This is a good one. Elvis, I'm going to get some Elvis music.
0: Nice.
1: Because it's an Elvis-centric Did You Know here. Let's see. Elvis Presley. I did not know this. This one is pretty cool. Let me find. Ooh, let's try this one. I haven't heard this. It's Suspicious Minds epic version. Let's hear it.
2: Suspicious Minds.
1: Oh, it's live. There you go.
3: We're caught in a trap.
1: Did you know? I didn't know this. Elvis was originally blonde.
0: Yes, I did know that. He used shoe polish.
1: Yep. He started coloring his hair black for an edgier look. Sometimes he would touch it up with...
0: shoe polish.
1: Shoe polish.
4: That's right.
0: Kiwi High Gloss Black.
1: Yeah. Was it Kiwi brand?
0: I don't know.
1: It had to be Kiwi.
0: That's the only shoe polish I can think of.
1: He was not so much a Kiwi man, a Dapper Dan man, I guess. I don't know.
0: But fop?
1: Fop.
0: I don't want fop.
1: Yeah.
0: Gosh darn it, I'm a Dapper Dan man.
1: At least it's 2 weeks away from everywhere, isn't it?
0: Geographical oddity.
1: And the cool thing is, by the way, if you haven't seen The Odyssey, but you've seen O Brother, Where Art Thou, you've seen The Odyssey. Because it's based on the Odyssey, the whole thing.
0: But if you've seen the Odyssey, you've seen a more boring version of the story. Because O Brother, Where Art Thou is an American classic. And I will fight you if you disagree with me.
1: I do not. I think that movie's great. I was looking at buying it last night, like on Apple, on the Apple TV.
0: One of the few DVDs I own.
1: They still have...
0: with pride.
1: $17.99 for a digital copy of that. I'm like, oh, that's... I'm going to go buy a copy for that price. But
0: hey, you fellers, Smithy, you're trained in the metallurgical arts.
1: It's such a great movie. And the soundtrack.

0: Track is good, and there's not a bad thing. And, you know, that's the Odyssey you should see if you haven't seen it yet.
1: Damn, we're in a tight spot.
0: Yep, in a tight spot here.
1: Fire.
0: But John Goodman, he's the Cyclops. He's got the one eye.
1: John Goodman is the Cyclops. The blind guy on the hand card at the beginning is the Oracle.
0: Yeah. Who's the guy that owns the radio station? He's just funny. Stephen Root. He's one of the best character actors of all time.
1: The three women at the creek are the sirens.
0: They're the sirens.
1: The sirens.
0: Yeah.
1: Luring them to their doom.
0: Yeah.
1: Turning them into a horny toad.
2: Not seek the treasure.
0: If you've not seen it, that's one of those, just skip the rest of your day, go back home, and watch Oh Brother, Where Art Thou?
1: Bonafide.
0: He's bonafide. Yeah. Holly Hunter, you know, I liked her in that movie, but her standards were a little too high, you know. And that geeky politician guy she was with, you know, she'd never be with a politician. Anyway, what do we got here? Let's do some news. We're just all over the place. Today is crazy. It's one of the crazier days that we have here. Everybody's heading to Mitchell, even me, and, you know, trying to get this here and that there. And so let's look at the news. Trump appointed national bank regulator, granted a wing of the Trump family's crypto business conditional approval to establish a bank charter, opening the door for larger clients and potentially heightened profits. Yeah, you know, the whole thing between government and everything right now and money, I think money has lost its appeal. The more I have to hear stories about all we do is accumulate money and this is this crypto and we got this here, and it's like, you know, what's wrong with a nice sandwich? Or, you know, walking outside and seeing the sunrise. Everything is so, it always has been, but it just seems like right now there's never been a bigger time where money has just

0: need vaccines. You're kind of stupid if you get one. And it's like, that goes against how many years of science that we've had. And I think it should probably be up to the parents in some regards, but I don't know. You know, our opinions mean nothing. As John Mellencamp once said in Kremlin Down, my opinion means nothing. Oh, what else we have here? More than 50 cats were rescued from an abandoned sailboat on Puget Sound out in Washington State. Tacoma police say they've never seen a case like this. Finding the boat anchored and left behind with over 50 cats on it. I bet it smelled fresh and beautiful in there, didn't it?
1: Like an ocean breeze.
0: Yeah, I'll bet it was. Somebody better open up a window.
1: That damn cat out of here.
0: Yeah. I would play music by the Jonas Brothers, but I have taste. But the Jonas Brothers are coming to Sioux Falls this December. Tickets open with a Spotify pre-sale today. It's the 18th today. So it's a big deal for some. The Jonas Brothers are, they've sold out three nights at Madison Square Garden in New York.
1: I didn't even know they were still doing stuff.
0: Aren't they a Disney thing? Didn't they start with Disney? Something like that.
1: Yeah.
0: So, tickets start pre-sale today. Start at 8:28 a.m. I don't know if that's Eastern or not. Then there'll be pre-sales all this week. General on sale August 21st at 10 a.m. on Ticketmaster for the Jonas Brothers coming to Sioux Falls. All right. In sports, as we mentioned, those darn Minnesota Twins, they actually won last night. Which they kind of needed to do. I think Atlanta's a pretty good team, aren't they, this year? Always hated the Braves. Always hated the Braves because they were shoved down our throats by TBS Superstation.
1: The Braves and the Cubs developed a certain place with animosity with many folks because of early cable.
0: Yeah. So the Braves are best team in the National League East. They're better than the Phillies. They're 74-51. But the Twins handed them a loss last night, 4-2. They'll be playing again tonight, and we'll have the game for you here on 570 WNAX, game two of that series, Minnesota Twins baseball, 6 o'clock, and first pitch 6:40 is the Twins. 5 out of first. I'll dial up the wild card and see how they're doing here, too. All right, big day today. We'll start having live reports in the 8 o'clock hour from Dakota Fest in Mitchell. We hope you'll join us out there today and have a little fun with us and say hi to all the gang. So we'll get to it here. And a look at news on the way with Tim next here on 570 WNAX.
2: 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Buy me some peanuts and Cracker Jacks. I don't care if I never get back.
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0: After doing something she shouldn't have ought to done. We've talked about it in the past. We'll give you the final resolution. And the Attorney General's Open Meetings Law Task Force met yesterday. They talked about a big recommendation, but then delayed action on it. We'll tell you about that as well after we check in with Fox News.
1: News. I'm CJ Papa. President Trump insists the U.S. controls the Strait of Hormuz, but Qatar's foreign ministry spokesperson says an agreement over the waterway would make it much easier to resume the U.S.-Iran talks. Primary day in Alaska, Republican incumbent Senator Dan S. Sullivan on the ballot with Dan J. Sullivan, a self-described Republican. President Trump posting earlier on Truth Social.
2: Alaska, be careful. Vote for the real Dan Sullivan today. Through me, he's brought hundreds of billions of dollars back to your state. So the race also includes former Congresswoman Democrat Mary Peltola. All candidates appear on the same ballot, and the four who receive the most votes will then go on to qualify for the ranked vote in the midterms.
1: That is Fox's Alex Hogan reporting. The polls close at midnight Eastern. 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
0: WNAX News. Good morning, 7:46. It is 67 outside. Sun trying to peek through. We've got some cloud cover. We've got sky should be clearing throughout today. I was going to say we have a chance of rain, but that's pretty much taken out of the forecast right now. They're saying partly sunny by this afternoon with a high of 81, 61 the overnight low. Chance of showers, though, on Wednesday, 50% to be exact, pretty much throughout the afternoon. 80 going to be the high. Overnight lows going to be around 60. Then Thursday, sunshine 84. Friday, sunny and 86 to roll us into a weekend that should see temperatures in the low 80s. Across both days. Former University of Nebraska Regent Elizabeth O'Connor has been sentenced to prison after pleading guilty to driving under the influence and causing serious bodily injury. That was in a crash that happened last year. The 35-year-old received the sentence Monday. 1 year in prison, followed by 18 months of supervised release. The judge revoked her driver's license for 5 years, and she was given credit for 1 day served in custody. Prosecutors say her blood alcohol level measured 0.321% when the crash occurred last summer. That is 4 times the legal limit. The case brought an abrupt end to O'Connor's public career. She resigned from the University of Nebraska Board of Regents in January while the case was pending. She also resigned her position with the Douglas County Attorney's Office, where she had worked as a prosecutor. The crash and conviction drew significant attention because of her high-profile roles in state government and the legal community. She's going to start serving that prison sentence under the terms of the court order next. And a proposal that would require audio recordings of public meetings across South Dakota is still on hold. The Attorney General's Open Meetings Law Task Force met Monday. They delayed action on the recommendation that would require state agencies and local governments to record public meetings and then keep those recordings on file for 5 years. The proposal is the last major open meetings reform still under consideration by the panel. Earlier this year, they recommended moving public comment periods to the beginning of meetings and requiring detailed vote records in official minutes. Supporters say audio recordings could improve transparency and give the public a more clear record of government action. Several task force members raised concerns about the cost and practicality of the requirement, particularly for smaller governments in counties and municipalities. The State Transportation Department attorney Carla Engel said the mandate could force local governments to purchase equipment and take on additional responsibilities with only limited resources available. No vote was taken. That leaves the proposal on the agenda for a future meeting. But as of Monday's meeting, a date for the next one has not been announced at this point in time. We've got partially overcast skies. We've got 67 degrees. It's Tuesday morning. From the WNAX newsroom, I'm Tim Borman.
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4: Las Vegas was built for stars. And on August 22nd, two of boxing's biggest take center stage. Rolly Romero never follows the script.
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0: 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Good morning.
1: Everybody knows when you go to the show, you can't take the kids along.
0: Harold never got to sing that often, did he?
1: The code of GP on G, and R, and X, and you got to know what the movie's about before you even go. Tex Ritter's gone and Disney's dead.
0: Uh-oh.
1: And the screen is filled with sex.
2: Oh!
0: Hey!
2: Whatever happened to... He didn't get to sing very much, and
0: no.
2: He should have.
0: Yeah, he's amazing. These are the kind of songs you'll hear Horde play at night. Lost Highway after 9 o'clock. And sometimes a little later because of Twins games, but...
2: he gets a little bit perturbed with the Twins. I've had to talk him down once or twice.
0: Yeah. He probably doesn't understand why, you know, the show doesn't start when it's supposed to start.
2: He's not a big baseball fan.
0: Yeah, I kind of caught that, but that's all right. He's old school. So check that out tonight. By the way, the Twins are playing tonight, too. We'll have 6:40 first pitch as they take on Atlanta again from Target Field. All right, our first...
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5: Luigi Mangione won't have to be back in court until December 10th after the state murder trial that was supposed to start next month was delayed as his lawyers pushed for that case to be dismissed, citing New York's double jeopardy laws. This comes days after Mangione in federal court admitted he shot and killed UnitedHealthcare CEO Brian Thompson outside a Manhattan hotel in 2024. Mangione pleaded guilty to stalking charges and could get life in prison when sentenced in federal court December 18th. In Las Vegas, a murder trial that dates back nearly 30 years is underway in the killing of rapper Tupac Shakur.
6: Dwayne Keefe D. Davis is charged with murder with a deadly weapon with intent to promote, further, or assist a criminal gang. He's pleaded not guilty and faces life in prison if convicted. Prosecutors tell Judge Carly Kearney that Davis was the shot caller who orchestrated the killing and that they have the details in his memoir as proof. While Davis's attorney, Michael Sanf, says the state believes they have evidence.
7: But really, at the end of the day, you have to ask yourself if what they're saying is really truth or fiction.
6: Davis said he used a ghostwriter for his memoir, never read it. Michelle Polino, Fox News.
5: The Trump administration is trying to keep putting an infamous immigrant on trial, the one wrongfully deported last year.
8: The Justice Department is asking the Sixth Circuit Court of Appeals to reverse a lower court order that found charges against Kilmar Abrego-Garcia vindictive in nature. Abrego-Garcia's criminal indictment was dismissed in May by a federal judge in Tennessee. He had been accused of smuggling immigrants into the U.S. illegally. The judge said the DOJ's prosecution of Abrego-Garcia was in retaliation for his efforts to challenge his wrongful deportation to El Salvador last year. The DOJ said in an appeal filed on Monday that it had, quote, multiple legitimate bases to prosecute him.
5: That's Fox's Tanya J. Powers. On Wall Street, stock futures are falling almost 400 points for the NASDAQ. I'm Dave Anthony. This is Fox News.
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10: And good morning. 5 minutes after 8, Tuesday morning. We're up to 69 right now, ultimately on our way to around 81 or so this afternoon. The skies are going to become partly sunny as we work our way through the day. Cloudy overnight tonight, 61 the low. Chance of showers tomorrow, up to a 50% possibility. 80 is going to be our high temperature. Overnight, we'll drop down to a low of about 60 again. Then Thursday, sunshine, 84. Friday, sunshine, 86. The weekend, sunny and clear, highs in the low 80s across both days. We'll keep an eye on that, let you know if it changes. Once again, 68, pushing 69 on your Tuesday morning at the WNAX studios. South Dakota's race for the U.S. House of Representatives is moving into the fall campaign season. Republican Marty Jackley, Democrat Nikki Groundley are laying out their priorities for voters. Jackley, the current attorney general, announced his campaign back in September of last year. He spent time talking with voters at the Brown County Fair last week. He also visited with our friends at KSDN and told them about what he's hearing as far as concerns go regarding the national debt, agriculture, the courts, and the direction of Washington, D.C.
11: When I've had an opportunity to travel the state and listening to people, and what people are concerned about is Washington. I mean, if you look at the affordability issue, it's not complicated. South Dakotans aren't spending too much, but Washington has. And their spending has deflated the dollar, which is affecting affordability. The over $39 trillion debt has now put Social Security at risk. And so I think it comes back to we need a strong, proven conservative that'll be a strong voice for South Dakota to address the affordability issue and the fraud and corruption that has put us at this $39 trillion debt. And I plan to do just that.
10: Jackley says that deficit has to be addressed and addressed by both parties. He also says that if elected, he would look to serve on committees focused on judiciary.

0: and agricultural issues. Gronley, meanwhile, launched her campaign more than a year ago, and she was also at the Brown County Fair. She says rural communities are at the center of her campaign because she grew up in one.
1: Rural and small towns, it's my background. I grew up in Aurora, and now I live in the rural Del Rapids area. And of course, having worked at USDA, I worked with so many small communities across the state on infrastructure issues, housing, economic development, and it's really where my heart is at. And so with my campaign, it's been very grassroots. It's been going to places like Britton and Eden up here and sitting down with folks in the community and hearing from them on what their needs are and building relationships.
0: Gronley says prescription drug affordability is a major issue for South Dakotans. She also says SNAP debates tied to the farm bill are important for families and rural communities. Both candidates agree on the federal budget deficit being a key issue as voters look at both and decide who's going to represent South Dakota come November. Lawmakers in Pierre are considering changes to the state's medical marijuana program as patient enrollment continues to climb and regulators work to try and improve oversight. The legislature's Medical Marijuana Oversight Committee met at the state capitol on Monday. Members got an update from the Department of Health on the growth of the program and ongoing efforts that are being made to improve access and compliance. Right now, more than 19,000 South Dakotans have medical marijuana cards. Health officials told lawmakers they're working to make program information easier to access online, and they're also exploring the use of digital medical cards. The chair of that committee, Representative Josephine Garcia out of Watertown, praised the department's work overall.
2: The Department of Health has done a fabulous job and has brought forth the information we asked last session because public safety and access are a big thing. The people want this to be regulated, but they want access.
0: Now, she said that concerns remain about inspections and penalties that have been imposed on dispensaries and growers. Garcia says some business owners feel that regulators are being too strict on the minor violations.
2: We definitely need to improve on that. I suggested today a mock inspection so that the actual people that are selling, the cultivators or the actual dispensaries, know what they're looking for before the inspector comes. So that would reduce the anxiety, but also make it safe for the people and get what we want required done without this, oh, gotcha.
0: Now, dispensary owners told lawmakers that the fines can create significant financial hardship, especially for small businesses. They argued penalties should be reserved for more serious violations. The panel is expected to meet again in October, at which time they'll tackle some of this again and also continue their discussions about the federal reclassification of marijuana from a Schedule 1 to a Schedule 3 drug, leaving some unanswered questions for the state. And Sturgis police are still finalizing the numbers, but the chief of police in Sturgis, Jody Vanderwater, says this year's motorcycle rally was largely a success for his department. He said the operations went relatively smoothly during the 86th annual rally, even with the usual surge of visitors, traffic, and calls for service.
3: Overall, for the Sturgis Police Department, it was a good rally. Numbers are down, so which is good. You know, we don't want our numbers to be up high. That shows that we're seeing more and more compliance with the rules and regulations and the laws of South Dakota and the city of Sturgis. So overall, it was a really good rally.
0: Now, one area that did stand out this year was underage drinking. Vanderwater says officers issued more citations in that category, but he did credit local establishments for staying alert and helping the police identify violations.
3: Throughout the rally, it seemed like there was a lot of younger kids in town. So unfortunately, those numbers were higher. We know there's kids here drinking, and that our bar owners, our security staff at the bars are able to catch them trying to violate the law and be held accountable. It tells us that our bars are stepping up their enforcement as well to make sure they don't jeopardize any of their liquor license or any of their business.
0: Another challenge in town this year, parking. It usually is most years. Police work through congestion and enforcement issues as the crowds move through town. Through Saturday, according to Vanderwater, Sturgis police responded to 1,532 calls for service. That's a little bit more than last year. They made 192 non-traffic arrests and 176 traffic-related arrests. Both of those numbers also up from last year. They also reported 128 people booked into the Meade County Jail during the

0: rally. Vandewater says that the final numbers are still being compiled and finalized, but overall, the event was a smooth one as far as the Sturgis Police Department was concerned. Partly cloudy skies, 69, Tuesday morning. From the WNEX newsroom at 12 and a half minutes after, I'm Tim Borman.
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1: Taking some time and talking about the importance of our export business with our trading countries. I'm Keith Weinberg with your Farm News Update. Beth Richardson is the Council General of the Government of Canada. We spent some time talking about the importance of trade and the trade between the two countries.
2: Yes, absolutely. So our ag portfolio is slightly diversified depending on the state.
1: Okay.
2: Here in South Dakota, the primary agriculture export is ethanol, actually, to keep Canadian cars going all through the winter. And then animal meats that we import from South Dakota.
1: So then working with groups like the U.S. Meat Export Federation, Dan Hallstrom gang?
2: Absolutely.
1: Cool.
2: Yep,
1: yeah.
2: Absolutely.
1: And of course, he's here as well today helping out with the program. Now, we do talk about the trade between the countries, and we know there's a lot of issues and have been. Kind of get us up to date on how you kind of look at and address some of these. Maybe concerns, ahas, good things?
2: Sure. I mean, overwhelmingly, the relationship is positive. We do almost $1 trillion worth of goods trade every year. Trade with Canada is in agriculture, which is why it's really important for us to be here today. And we want to make sure we can deepen that relationship.
1: And that's what it takes. Absolutely. So we talk about trade with the U.S., you know, between the countries. So what are some of the other countries that Canada works very closely with? I know we're not the only ones, right?
2: Absolutely. So the U.S. is our largest trading partner and will always be our largest trading partner. We benefit from great geography. But Canada also has a free trade agreement with the European Union. So countries in the European Union, Britain, are very significant trading partners for us. And we have the Trans-Pacific Partnership with several countries in Asia, another trade agreement.
1: And so, like for yourself, too, getting out on trade mission trips, spending time with these countries, it's pretty important building up these relationships.
2: Absolutely. And we're looking to diversify our markets, as the United States is, to grow our export market.
1: With your Farm News Updates, I'm Keith Weinberg.
3: 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And I would highly advise you to take a WNAX bus tour.
4: I'm Charles Payne, and this is the Fox Business Report.
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1: Busy.
0: Live report coming up here in a little bit. Right around 8:40 is what I have scheduled right here. Right after the markets with Keith. And, of course, Sturter County Fair going on. We were there yesterday. That was pretty cool. I'm sure there's other stuff going on this week here if I pull up the sheet. Take a look at the sheet. We've got, what, Riverboat Days. That's going on, too. So, get a load of this. The Turner County Fair. They've got the Midway there. And then Thursday night, they tear it all down. And they drive down to Yankton. Because they're also the Midway for Riverboat Day.
2: Really?
0: Yeah.
2: And nothing says trust in a tilt-a-whirl like a guy with 14.
0: Mm-hmm. I was one of the people.
2: And a wrench in his back pocket.
0: I talked to said they have an amazing amount of teeth, this carnival fest. So
2: actually, that's really sort of a cheap caricature that I should not make.
0: It's cliche, but it always gets a chuckle out of, you know, us at least. But yeah, they'll be coming down here. Riverboat Days, the Saturday is the parade. I'm talking with parties about trying to be available for it. We'll see where it goes. But parade at 9:30? That's kind of early. But
2: we have to be here. We have to be here like 7:30 because we gotta get the. We gotta get the truck over into the lot so we can decorate it and get ready for the parade. It's starting at 8:00.
0: Is there a Kinko's? Maybe I can have a cutout of myself made where I'm just a big smiling dorky face of mine or something. Hey, we'll see. Riverboat Days parade happening with the float on Saturday. Riverboat Days. That's Friday through Sunday, isn't it?
2: Yeah. If you can get one of those big head cutouts, just your head, we'll put it in the window of the truck as we drive through the parade.
0: What were those? Those were a big thing not that long, like a few years ago.
2: Big heads.
0: Were they called big heads?
2: Well, the ones you can put on your wall, but you see them at sporting events all the time.
0: That's true. Me and Lee Corso, I guess. So that's going on. And, of course, Dakota Fest, it's a busy time of year, you know. It just is. We got Crawford over there in Paris. You know what they call a quarter pounder with cheese in Paris?
2: Italian?
0: Royale.
2: Oh, wait. Cheese. Yeah, Royale with cheese. Sorry.
0: Royale with cheese.
2: I was like, why would you have that when there are Italian restaurants?
0: Yeah, that's true. Yeah. He's, I don't know. But he appears to be having a good time in Paris. And then when he goes to Ireland, I guess he'll be... I'm not sure what, you know, what's the anti-Irish food, because I, you know, the more Irish pubs I go to, they seem to be pretty good. I mean, it's fish and chips a lot of the time, and shepherd's pie and things like that. It's kind of carryovers from, you know, England, I think, at times. So, boy, there's Kello's getting I said their name. They're getting some length out of that clip, that fight clip.
2: They are. They've run it multiple times.
0: Yeah, yeah. Well, I just to let you know, I was on top of that like 2 days ago. I already found that. So, perusing, I think, old Twitter or whatever it's called now, G or P or Q or something like that. We have a very short segment, so I really don't. I can't really get established with something here because we're about to wrap it up, and you cannot. There's a lesson to be learned about Dakota Fest days. You cannot get behind on Dakota Fest day. You got to stay on top of things.
2: You do.
0: So
2: as soon as you get behind,
0: you got a problem.
2: Your whole day is shot all to heck.
0: Yeah, you don't want that.
2: In a handcart.
0: So what we're going to do right now is we're going to get out of this and get into the markets coming up here at 8:30 with Keith Lundberg. About 81 for the high today. The sun peaked out just for about 2 minutes and now went right back behind the clouds. So... it should be a nice day today. We'll be doing live reports from Mitchell. In fact, our market's coming from there in just a moment or two. So we'll make way for it right now. 71 now on our way to 81 today. Thanks for listening. 570 WNAX. We can die.

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0: 570.
1: You've got a friend.
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0: 35. Feeder cattle market, August is up $2 at 342 even. September up 262 at 335.57. October up 260 at 327.92. November up 272 at 320.55. And January up 282 at 312.35. Lean hog trade, little pressure. October down 27 cents, 81.50. December down 7, 72.45. February down 5 at 75.72. April steady, 81.02. And May is up 27 cents at 85.27. Hey, it's time to check in here this morning with Mike Miner, Professional Ag Marketing, based out of Luverne, Minnesota. Mike is sitting next to me here this morning. And how are you doing, sir, with your drive over this morning from Luverne?
1: We're doing pretty good.
0: Oh, we didn't get you on there. There we go.
1: We're doing pretty good, Keith.
0: Yeah, good, good. Well, looking at cattle trade here, starting out on the green side of things. I know yesterday a few cleanup sales on the cash front over the weekend, 223, 228s. I think I heard a few 230s. Your take?
1: Yeah, on the cattle market here, the choice cutout had another nice day here. So we've got product values going up as they normally do seasonally here, a nice little run. Hopefully we can continue that to the end of the month, get back up around $400 there, hopefully. But a few things we're looking at. We've had some plant news here. It looks like we're going to get another couple to open back up here, Fort Morgan, etc. So we are looking at a situation now where the packing plants have gained the leverage, they've solidified it the next 90 days, and they're going to be put into a pretty good situation, it looks like, compared to what they've been at.
0: Gotcha.
1: They've been losing a lot of money here, and it looks like they should be at least getting closer to not losing money. So October futures here, fifth consecutive session, closed lower yesterday. Looking like a green open this morning, but we did that yesterday too and closed well off the highs. So we'll see if they can continue some strength here or if they're going to back off.
0: Catching my eye, you just talked about that, like the box beef cutouts, choice up $4, but look at that select one. That was up $13 yesterday afternoon.
1: Yeah, you know, ground beef had a really rough month in July, which is a little normal as well. But hopefully some of these cheaper meats can get a nice pop again here, Keith.
0: Mm-hmm. Over on the hog front, Mike, we are starting out a little bit of pressure there. Looking at the cash side, we're seeing, 92, 93. Pork cutout still just falling right under that $100 level now. But your take here on the hog front?
1: Well, it's been a rough go.
0: Yeah.
1: We tried to be higher yesterday, kind of like the cattle market, and just failed to follow through that. We've had a pretty weak demand story. I think that's really the tell-all. It's pretty much weakness in everything except for the loins. So if we can't get demand to get itself together, it's going to be really hard to get the spec funds into this thing and try to buy it. So it's been a rough go. We've got a pretty strong downtrend that's been in play, and it doesn't look like we broke that yesterday, even though it gave an okay try at it, Keith.
0: All right, sir, hold on tight there. Let's switch over to the grain side. Look at that, Mike, a little bit higher this morning again. September corn up 2 cents at 467. December up 2.75 at 492. March up 2.25, 507. And it may up 2 cents at 514. Soybean trade, September up 8 cents at 1209. November up 9 at 1225. March up 9 at 1244. And May up 9.5 at 1250. Soybean meal market, let's jump into December. That's up $2 a ton, 320.70. Soybean oil, December there, up 27 points, 71.09. On the wheat front, Mike, September Chicago steady at 675. December, however, up 2 at 691. March up 3 at 708. In Kansas City, jumping into the December contracts, they're up 5, 776. March up 5, 788. May up 5 at 791. Minneapolis, December up 6.5 at 709. March up 6.75, 728. And on the oat front this morning, December up 1.25 at 351. Again, sitting next to me here this morning, Mike Miner, Professional Ag Marketing, Luverne, Minnesota. And looking at the grain trade, oh, we did have splash sale here. Some more soybeans going out the door. 136,000 metric tons of beans to China. That's been, here the last five, six trade days, something like that? Am I close?
1: Yep. We ended last week there. We had another one come out. It's

0: been a pretty steady go here. They're about 21% of their total target for this next year, Keith.
1: How about crop conditions? That came out here yesterday. Anything that's moving the market, or is this more just kind of a weather thing here?
0: It was a little expected, a drop for corn and soybeans, both a percent yesterday. So a little bit weaker. We could be trading a few different things in soybeans. We're up about 8 cents this morning here across the board. A few different things we're looking at. One, crop conditions are slipping a little bit. We've had massive rains out east over the last week. Some counties were averaging 10, 11, 12 inches of rain over a week. So way too wet in spots. So they're trying to gauge right now how big of an area. It doesn't matter towards the total crop size of the United States. It's a tough situation for those folks out there. Now we just need to gauge how big of a deal it is to the overall marketplace. And when we start to look at a few other things, Pro Farmer, obviously at the front of our mind this week, isn't it?
1: Yeah, it is. But we talk about that. Now, back in Farm Fest 2 weeks ago, you and Jaden were out with your crop tour. He did a portion. You did what, the northern states?
0: Yep, I did the northern states. He did the southern eastern states. And we saw a crop that was still holding on to some potential.
1: Right.
0: We've had some poor weather in eastern Iowa with massive storms and massive storms out east. And, you know, for the soybean complex, you could argue 2 to 5 inches of rain across almost the entire Corn Belt should be a good thing in the middle of August. It just came with some pretty sporadic rainstorms. And one thing they're finding right

0: on the Ohio crop compared to what's been expected for a fantastic eastern crop. So soybeans could be a little higher this morning just based on the fact that they're not maybe finding the soybeans in Ohio and out east that they thought they would have.
1: Gotcha.
0: So we want to keep an eye on their tour just with what they find on the soybeans. At this time of the year, you would think we've had pretty conducive weather to a good soybean crop, at least compared to corn.
1: Yeah.
0: But this could be a little bit of a shock. And then also, you know, the splash sales to China, weather slipping back a little bit. And then you also had a NOPA crush report, which was actually below expectations, but still a massive number, Keith. So if that number is disappointing, we should be looking at a very good, strong demand situation for the crush margins.
1: Mike, thank you so much for swinging over here, being with us this morning. Always appreciate your insight of things. You have a fantastic show, all right? And we'll be talking to you guys again tomorrow morning.
0: Absolutely.
1: Thank you much, Mike. Appreciate that. Mike Miner, Professional Ag Marketing, Luverne, Minnesota, helping us out here this morning live from Dakota Fest. I always appreciate them being here next to us. Again, that is a look at your opening markets. Markets this morning brought to us by John Deere. We are going to take a break, and we are going to...
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2: Hey, good morning, everyone. Yeah, we are officially underway here, Dakota Fest 2026, and we are broadcasting from our makeshift mobile studio, and our thanks to this guy right here. We've got Mark Wellitz with us with Wick Buildings. Always nice to have you back, and thank you so much for your partnership there, sir.
3: Well, thank you, Keith. This is one of the best times of the year because I get a chance to see you.
2: You're too kind, too kind. And we have a nice announcement here. Don't we? We have Casey with Summit Contracting with us. How are you doing there, sir?
4: Doing great this morning.
2: Good. We'll have you get a little closer to the microphone there. Yeah, nice to have you both with. 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Is that kind of what we've got here?
3: Yeah, 100%. 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
2: And yeah.
3: To be a partner with Summit Contracting is just a great, great thing for I think all of us. 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
2: Yeah, and we've worked with you. You guys have got a great reputation, Casey.
4: Yeah, it really just correlates great. We're a great team and, you know, just share a lot of the same values. The chemistry between the two different companies is, really unmatched. So it's just a great fit for us.
2: I know throughout the course of the show, we're going to be talking about all the different specials we have. So we probably won't dive into that right now, Mark, if that's all right. But again, congratulations, guys, on the partnership that you're doing. And, of course, including WNAX, we are set up in your building here. Beautiful location again. And, we'll be looking forward to visiting with both of you. How's that sound?
3: Sounds great. It's going to be a great 3 days.
2: All right. Thanks, Mark.
3: Thanks,
2: Casey, as well. Thank you so much. Teaming up with the great folks here, Wick Buildings, as well as Summit Contracting. We appreciate all their partnership. On the road here today for WNAX, I'm Keith Wenberg.
5: News. I'm Therese Crowley. President Trump trolling Iran, posting a map of the Strait of Hormuz with a star-spangled caption, New U.S. Territory, the day after the U.S.-Iran ceasefire expired, telling reporters,
6: we have a blockade. We control it with a blockade.
5: Qatar's foreign ministry says an agreement over the strait would make it easier to resume U.S.-Iran talks. Primary day in Alaska, Florida, and Wyoming. The California race is on for former Congressman Eric Swalwell's seat. The White House declassified a three-year FBI probe into the former congressman's relationship with a suspected Chinese spy, Feng Fang, that found she helped solicit illegal campaign donations from foreign straw donors. OpenAI rolls out ChatGPT for teens under age 18. It claims stronger protection and more controls and a partnership with Code AI to teach teens how to use AI. 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
4: Hey, we are on the road here today. Yeah, we are in our mobile studios. We're going to call it here in the WIC buildings and enjoying our day today. No doubt about it. Hey, I've got with me right now Ben, and he is with Leet Feeds and Nutrition, and based out of the Tyndall-Tabor area. How you doing this morning, Ben?
5: Doing well.
4: Yeah, you bet. Nice to have you alongside here with us. And tell us a little bit about Leet Feeds and what you all have there, sir.
5: 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I've been in the ag industry my whole life, obviously, but decided here about just about 7 years ago to start my own business and start on an endeavor to create our own brand and build our own feed store.
4: And there you go. So what are some of the things that we do offer?
5: You know, we work, our big thing is hands-on work with the producers as far as helping them with each of their individual needs. 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Honestly, if they can eat it, we can help them out.
4: That's a good slogan right there. 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If they can eat it, we can
5: feed it.
4: I think we started something here today, Ben. You are here at Dakota Fest, and you've been here for a number of years as well, correct?
5: Yes, correct.
4: Good,
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4: good show. Traffic so far this morning, just getting underway. Yeah. So,
5: beautiful morning.
4: A beautiful, beautiful morning. They can find you where here on the site?
5: We're in booth 6N. Look for the tall purple towers of our X-Feeder mineral feeders. We kind of stick out on the west side over there that way.
4: Gotcha. So, perfect. And if they cannot make it here today, and they're listening to us, a good way to reach out to you, Ben, then?
5: Yeah, you can either look at our website, leetfeedsandnutrition.com. You can call us at the store in Tyndall there, 605-589-3003, or we're on social media, Snapchat, Facebook. Reach out, you can find us.
4: There you go. Appreciate you swinging down, being with us this morning, Ben.
5: Yeah.
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9: I'm Nicole Murray with Your Money Now. Stocks are lower to kick off the trading day. The Nasdaq down by more than 400 points. Disney-owned ABC has filed a First Amendment lawsuit against the FCC. The lawsuit comes after the agency began an early broadcast license renewal process tied to Disney's DEI practices. In the lawsuit, ABC is calling for the FCC to halt its early broadcast renewal proceedings. Reuters economists are predicting that the Federal Reserve will keep its key interest

0: interest rate unchanged next month and through the year's end, a view they have held for the past several months. However, the U.S.-Iran conflict now in its sixth month, and oil prices about 25% above pre-war levels. Markets are still pricing in one rate increase by the end of December. Uber Technologies and Zipline have announced a partnership to bring autonomous drone delivery to Uber Eats customers across the United States. The company said they aim to reach 1 million drone deliveries per day by the end of 2029, with the first deliveries beginning later this year. That's your money now.
1: That'll be $84.52.
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3: We are well underway here, day number one of Dakota Fest. What a beautiful morning, and we are set up in such a beautiful building once again, teaming up with our friends here at Wick Buildings. I've got Mark Wellnitz with me, and you are the sales manager, the big guy, the guru. Hey, it's always nice to catch up with you, and how's things going here so far this morning?
4: You know, it's, like you said, it's a beautiful morning.
3: Yeah.
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3: Yeah, it will be. So tell me, we get to talk about a whole bunch of things that Wick Buildings is famous for. 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
3: Still is.
4: Still is. 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
3: 42.
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3: Wow.
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4: You know, where you are.
3: Right.
4: And because of that, they're so connected. 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
4: We do. 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
3: Got it. 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
4: 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Pretty simple. WICK.
3: You make it simple. Thank you. We'll talk again.
4: Thanks,
3: Mark.
4: Keith.
3: Appreciate it. Yeah, teaming up with the great folks here today at Wick Buildings. Appreciate their partnership and helping us out as we are broadcasting from their booth or their building, actually. Hey, just a quick look at markets here brought to us by Christensen Well and Irrigation. Right now, they're on the livestock scene. August live cattle up $1.35 to $25.90. October up $1.62, $2.40.37 to $20.37. February, August feeder cattle, sorry, you get my bearings here straight, up $1.12, $3.41.10. September up $2 at $3.34.95. October lean hogs down 72 cents, $80.97. December down 70 at $71.82. On the grain side, December corn up 2 at $4.91. March up 1.75, $5.07. November soybeans up 14 cents, $12.30. March is up 14 at $12.49. And in the wheat market, December Chicago down 2 cents at $6.86.
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9: More Senate seats appear to be up for grabs in November. I'm Dave Anthony, Fox News. That's a new Fox Power Rankings just out in the battle for control of Congress.
10: Texas went from lean Republican to a toss-up. Michigan, based on the outcome of the vote last week at Al-Sayed, went from a lean Democrat to a toss-up as well. So now you have Alaska, Iowa, Maine, Michigan, Ohio, and Texas. We believe a half dozen states will determine the majority for the U.S. Senate.
9: Fox's Bill Hemmer, he referenced Abdul Al-Sayed, a progressive who won the Democratic primary in Michigan. Republican Mike Rogers is hoping to flip that state Senate seat for the GOP. In another toss-up state, Alaska, there's a primary today with 15 candidates challenging Republican Senator Dan Sullivan, including a retired teacher also named Dan Sullivan. Democrats are accused of trying to trick voters, but the other Sullivan rejects his claims that his campaign's a sham. It's also primary day in Florida, where two House Democrats are facing challenges from socialist progressives, including Congressman Jared Moskowitz.
11: DSA-backed Oliver Larkin is running on a platform that includes Medicare for all, free college tuition, abolishing ICE, and ending military aid to Israel. Now, Israel is a central issue in this race in the newly redrawn 25th district, which includes some of the most affluent neighborhoods with a large Jewish population.
9: Fox's Dana Marie McNichol. Meta is on trial, accused of making social media platforms addictive. Kentucky Attorney General Russell Coleman, who's one of the four state AGs leading the case after 29 states sued, tells Fox they are
12: seeking to hold this company responsible. When I say Meta, we're talking Facebook and Instagram, responsible for damaging the mental health of a generation of our kids, holding them responsible for monetizing technology that was simply unsafe.
9: Opening statements are today in the trial in Oakland, California. Meta calls the claims unsubstantiated. 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
9: There is selling on Wall.

0: Wall Street, a third day in a row. The Nasdaq's hit the hardest, dropping 296 points. The Dow's only down 38. The S&P 500 losing 35 points. Oil prices are up 1%. WTI back over 85 bucks a barrel after another ship was attacked today in the Strait of Hormuz. Iran keeps insisting the waterway is closed. President Trump says it's open and the U.S. controls it. Gasoline up a fraction, but AAA's national average for regular remains 406 per gallon. That is a nickel higher than a week ago. Now an update on U.S.-Canada trade tension.
1: If they can't reach an agreement by tomorrow, the U.S. will impose 50% tariffs on a range of Canadian goods. Wine, dairy products, cement and hockey equipment among the products in line to be taxed. President Trump enacting a law which allows tariffs against countries deemed to have discriminated against American goods. Canadian Prime Minister Mark Carney says negotiations are intense and delicate. He expects to speak to President Trump before the deadline. Canadian businesses fear the measures could lead to job losses in already struggling industries. Jonathan Savage, Fox News.
0: 2 months before the NBA season, there is a focus on a different court.
2: Los Angeles Lakers Governor Jeannie Buss is reportedly contesting her siblings' vote to sell the family's remaining 17.8% share of the team to Bob Iger and Josh Kushner. Buss argues her siblings can't legally execute a sale without her approval. Her lawyers have filed paperwork to stop the sale with the Superior Court of Los Angeles. Iger and Kushner have a deal to buy Mark Walters' majority share of the Lakers at a valuation of $12.5 billion. Any sale needs to be approved by the NBA's Board of Governors. Frank Lanza, Fox News.
0: If that deal does go through, it would be the highest price ever paid for a sports franchise. I'm Dave Anthony, and this is...
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4: There we go. It's 5 minutes after nine. Good morning. Tuesday, sun peeking through, 73 outside right now. Residents of the Northwest Iowa community of Ashton are temporarily without a local post office. Now, we've had plenty of post office stories, usually about the slow delivery in South Dakota. This one has a different spin. The U.S. Postal Service abruptly closed the facility down last Friday, citing what they call serious safety concerns. Now, the notice went up, like I said, Friday, informing customers that the Ashton Post Office is closed because of what's being described as irreparable safety and health concerns affecting employees and customers. As a result, residents now have to travel about 8 miles to the post office in Sibley to pick up their mail, purchase postal services, or send packages or letters. The closure has created an inconvenience for local residents and businesses that rely on daily mail service, particularly those who now have to make that extra trip for routine postal needs. The Postal Service has not released any details about the specific problems that led to the shutdown. They're not providing any timetable for when or if the Ashton facility could reopen. For the time being, customers are just being directed to the Sibley Post Office until further notice as the USPS evaluates their next steps in this matter. And independent U.S. Senate candidate Brian Bangs is getting national attention as the only remaining challenger to incumbent Republican Senator Mike Rounds in South Dakota's November election. Bangs made an appearance on CNN, and he spoke about a variety of topics, including the war in Iran, criticizing the way that conflict has been handled and saying the objectives were never clearly defined, and offering a definitive answer when asked whether or not he believes the U.S. can win this conflict.
5: At this point, the way we got into this without Congress voting, using their authority to declare war or to declare authorize a military action, then we've kind of handicapped ourselves going into it. So could it be won? Ultimately, but the price you're going to pay if you want to win it. Again, we don't know what the definition is of winning. That's the biggest problem. That would have been fleshed out in advance if Congress had done its job. But the price that we're going to play in blood and treasure to win what I assume is the goal here, I don't think we're willing to pay that. The American people are willing to pay that. So when you haven't sold the war in advance, the objectives and what the end game is, then no, I don't think so.
4: Now, Bing says Congress should have

0: forced a clearer debate over the mission, the cost, the end game before any action could move forward. He argues that voters are not being given a clear definition of what winning would mean. Now, during that same CNN interview, he also discussed his opposition to data centers. He said that he has concerns about them, wouldn't want one close to where he lives, but he also said he would support a project if the local community voted in favor of building one. Again, Bangs right now in that two-way race for the Senate, along with Rounds, that after Democratic candidate Julian Baudouin withdrew from that race earlier this month. The Senate contest comes up at the general election on November 3rd.
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4: Good morning, everyone, and welcome to our Tuesday morning edition of our WNAX 5 State Farm Report. I'm Keith Wenberg on location. We are here at Dakota Fest, Mitchell, South Dakota, today, tomorrow, and Wednesday. And boy, do we have a great lineup of guests that are going to be with us essentially all 3 days as we kick things off here this morning. Our thanks to Axiom Neuropathy Institute, located in Sioux Falls, for their partnership helping us out with today's program. They'd like to remind you to not let those numb, tingling feet or balance issues get any worse. 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Well, coming up this hour, we're going to have a two-shift type of thing going on. Danielle is going to join us. She is on location here as well. This hour, she is broadcasting from EPS building, so we're going to be hearing from her. We also have friends from Dakota Fest stopping by. South Dakota Corn Utilization Council, a couple representatives will be with us throughout the course of this morning that we'll be visiting with as well. And coming up here in just a few minutes, I have Greg Hansen with Hansen Agri Commodities. He's going to talk a little bit with us about what is going on with these markets and a whole lot more. So a lot of information coming up this hour. Right around the corner, we are going to take a peek at what's going on with the weather. We'll continue with our next special guest. All this and more as we have your

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1: Active weather across the Corn Belt, but with lingering dryness issues across the north and south, and wetness problems in Illinois and Indiana. Patches of rain in the Canadian prairies, and an eventual turn to the southern hemisphere are the weather factors driving the markets Thursday. Good morning, I'm Colin Strombeck with this WNAX Ag Weather Update. Dryness problems in the Dakotas continue despite the active pattern. Isolated showers moved through the northern plains over the weekend and again yesterday, but many areas stayed dry. Some locations in the eastern Dakotas have been very dry for a long time, where conditions should continue to drop even though temperatures have been cooler. There's still many chances for rain through the end of the month, but if showers do not adequately reach the eastern Dakotas, there could be more significant production drops. Periods of rain for the central plains, heat for the southern plains continuing this week. Scattered showers moved through Nebraska, Kansas, and Colorado over the weekend, while it was extremely hot in Texas and Oklahoma. A cluster of thunderstorms did go through northern Oklahoma on Monday. A couple of fronts will be drifting south through the region this week and weekend, which may bring areas of showers through northern areas, but are more likely to see anything significant. Temperatures will remain hot across Oklahoma and Texas regardless of the fronts, with more variable temperatures farther north. Heat will likely build in this weekend and be tough to shake next week, even if the pattern can stay as active as the forecast suggests. Therefore, conditions are likely to be variable across the north and worsening across the south. Scattered showers for the Midwest, covering more ground, including flooded areas. Areas of the Midwest from Iowa through Ohio have seen some incredibly heavy rain over the last week, causing flood damage, especially in Illinois and Indiana. Far southern areas like southern Missouri and southern Illinois have been largely hot and dry for the past week, which is also likely to limit production. Meanwhile, in this region, which also includes Minnesota and Wisconsin, across the north, precipitation has been light or missing and soil moisture continues to fall. So outside of some lucky areas that have seen good rainfall without flooding or severe weather, conditions are poorer. The pattern remains active this week, though systems should be passing through with scattered showers instead of lingering with heavy rain for too many areas. But additional rain in central Illinois and Indiana that is forecast is not favorable. This could be more favorable across the far north and south. We'll take a look at the Delta, Canada, Europe, China, Australia, and the Black Sea region at the next WNAX Ag Weather Update. That's at about 1:25. From the WNAX Weather Center, I'm Colin Strombeck.
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3: I'm Dr. Justin Wubin. Growing up as a small town farm kid from Spencer, South Dakota, I never expected that my life would become focused on helping people with peripheral neuropathy. 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

0: She'll be with Purple Wave Auction, so we are definitely getting out and about here today, having some fun. Hey, sitting next to me is Greg Hansen, Hansen Agri-Commodities, based out of Walnut Grove, Minnesota, and he is here. This is your first year at Dakota Fest. How are you doing this morning?
1: Well, so far so good. It's a beautiful morning.
0: Oh, yeah, and thank you so much for your help out at Farm Fest here a couple of weeks ago. Mm-hmm. I had you on with market information, and you had said you're going to be here at Dakota Fest, so I appreciate you stepping in here this morning. I had guests that could not make it, so Greg, you are my pitch hitter today. Appreciate that.
1: Glad to work.
0: Yeah. So on your way over in Walnut Grove, crops are looking really, really good, aren't they?
1: Yeah, the good chunk of the southwest part of the state looks good, but as I got closer to I-90, getting down to that very southern corner, it does dry out. You could start to see the stress in that Rock, Nobles County, Southern Murray, Southern Pipestone. And then, you know, around Sioux Falls wasn't too bad, but then as you go west of Sioux Falls, boy, it really starts to dry out in a hurry.
0: You can see it, can't you? No
1: you
0: doubt.
1: You can definitely see it.
0: Yeah. Well, hey, as we look at, maybe that's a good segue into the grain side of things here this morning. We are seeing a strength, especially on the soybean front. We had another splash seal here overnight, another 136,000 metric tons of beans going to China. They've been in the market. Is this more based on weather information, the way we are watching these markets again?
1: I think this is a combination of the Chinese. We saw they bought two boats. I had heard of one for sure, but we got confirmation last night or this morning they bought two, and we know they're shopping around, so there is definitely support there. Some of this is weather. And if you just kind of look at with the Pro Farmer Tour going on, you look at the state of the crop. We saw, you know, the very southeastern corner of South Dakota. We saw the western half of Ohio, and the pod counts are down. The corn yield estimates are down, not only from last year, which was really good, but also the three-year average. So I think that's a little bit of it. You're kind of looking at a tale of two belts. You've got dry in the west. You've got who are really wet in the east. That Ohio crop is really immature, and that makes sense. As wet as it was early, it got planted late. So I think that's part of the reason why you're not seeing the pod counts as well. So I think you're seeing that, and we'll see as things converge as they move towards Illinois and Iowa here in the next couple days.
0: Definitely could be a difference between the USDA numbers and then what they're actually finding with these crop scout tours.
1: Yeah, I mean, my theory has always been whatever the Pro Farmer yield is, you kind of take it with a grain of salt, but you really want to see what are they finding? What do the ears look like? Is there disease? Is there insect pressure? And what we're seeing is here in the west, there's definitely tip back from pollination issue with the heat. And then in the east so far, like say in that Ohio, we're seeing that late planted crop, and you're seeing it on some really immature ears for this late in the game.
0: Yeah, that's what we have been hearing. I know just watching as well, like the USDA's crop progress, the conditions report, we've seen that slip here just a little bit. I didn't catch this morning's numbers, but again, that's something that we've been watching. You look at the wheat market here today, we're under some pressure. A lot of that stems from just the talks between the U.S. and Iran. One day we're good, the next day we're bombing each other again. I mean, it seems like it's a never-ending story.
1: Yeah, as far as the Iran thing, it feels like it's a long time coming before that thing's going to get done. We keep hearing conflicting information, whether we're close or not. I think the last I saw this morning is we're not talking, but the strait is open for business. So I guess we'll see as we move forward.
0: Gotcha. Well, as we look at the cattle talk and trade here too, I see cattle futures right now on the green side. They had a tough week last week. Just a lot of talk about the outside noise. We had some plants that were looking at closures, some strikes. We had a beef recall. I think Argentina beef news in there someplace. Just a lot of things to weed through.
1: A lot of negative headlines. And we were kind of feeling weak to begin with, so I think we were running into a little bit of technical selling. And then you throw these headlines, and they just kind of fed on each other. We have been in this really long 6.5-year uptrend, and we did get below it for the first time in about 3 or 4 years, but we got back above it. We've stayed above it this week. But now as you look forward, looks like cash should do a little better. Looks like boxes should do a little better. We're 3 weeks away from Labor Day, so we hopefully will see some short-term fill-in business, and that ought to hopefully give us some upside. We do have cattle and feed coming later in the week. We'll see what that looks like, but it does feel like cattle want to work their way higher, and so we'll see if they can get some legging and do so.
0: Really, with that cattle on feed report, probably not expecting too much different than what we've been seeing here as of late.
1: No, I don't think so. I think we all

0: know the numbers are down. It's just how much are they down.
1: How about that border? It's scheduled to reopen, parts of it, starting here next Monday.
0: That'll be a start. You know, it's only going to be, you know, so many head a day. Day by day, it's not that big a deal. Now, you talk 12 months later, hey, there's some numbers coming through. If it goes well, they want to reopen a couple borders in New Mexico, and they'll try to keep reopening. But, you know, short term, it's more of a headline. It's not enough numbers to make a big difference. But over time, you know, you'll start to see that show up over the next 12 months.
1: All right. Well, hey, I appreciate your time, for one thing. You've got a booth here. I know things are really just starting to pick up, and appreciate you swinging down, spending some time with us, your partnership, and usually helping us out around the 11:30 markets on Monday. I did have a chance to listen to you and Danielle yesterday, but thank you. Anything that you like to wrap up with that you're kind of watching?
0: Well, I say for the grains, it's going to all be about this Pro Farmer Tour, and let's just kind of get an idea on what is this crop. Hopefully, by the time the tour's done on Thursday, we'll have a better feel than what we got from the government numbers last Wednesday. And livestock, let's just hope this thing can keep grinding up.
1: There you go. Appreciate it as always. Thank you so much for your time today, Greg. Appreciate it.
0: Thank you.
1: All right. 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Going to take a quick break.
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4: 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Starting out on the livestock front here today, August live cattle, they're up 95 cents, 225.50. October up 90 cents, 219.67. December up $1.40, 219.80. February up $1.72, at 220.62. And April up $1.57, 221.07. Feeder cattle market, August up 42 cents at 340.15. September up $1.20 at 334.10. October up $1.85, 327.20. November up $1.80 at 319.62. And January up $1.30 at 311.05. Lean hog trade this morning, October down 60 cents at 81.15, December down 82 at 71.75, February down 77 at $75 even, April down 67, 80.35, and May is down 35 cents at 84.65. Looking at the cash cattle market, we aren't seeing too much activity here this morning, not much for bids nor asking prices. We had a few cleanup sales here throughout the upper Midwest yesterday, essentially from 223 to 228. Now, over the weekend, did see a few sales at 230. Box beef cutout values, look at that. Choice was up $4.27 yesterday at $379.57. Select up $13 at $364.26. On the cash hog market, we've seen sales essentially 30 cents to 60 cents lower. Iowa, Minnesota, $92.43. Nationally at $92.62. Pork cutouts, $1.15 lower on the day. The national carcass value at $98.75. Omaha at $99.28. All right, looking at what's going on with the grain markets here this morning, we find September corn down one penny at 464, December down a penny, 488, March down a penny, 504, May down a half a cent at 512. September soybeans, they're up 7 cents at 1208, November up 8 at 1224, March is up 8 and a half.

0: Up at 12:44 and May up 8 3/4 at 12:49. September soybean meal up 70 cents a ton, 312.80. December up 20 cents at 318.90. Soybean oil market, September down 74 points, 70.70. December down 47 at 70.34. On the wheat trade, we find December Chicago down 6 cents at 683. March down 5 at $7. May down 4 at 708. Kansas City December wheat down 6 at 765, March down 5, 777, May down 4 at 781. Minneapolis December wheat up 1 penny, 703, March up 1 penny, 722, May steady at 733, and the December oat contracts up 1 penny at 350. We did have a splash sale here overnight, 136,000 metric tons of soybeans going to China. That is a look at the latest we have with your Midwest morning markets here on Radio 570 WNAX. We are going to take a quick break. Danielle is going to step in. She's got an update from EPS Buildings. We'll hear from Fox News. We'll hear from the WNAX newsroom. And we'll be back with our some more guests as we continue this morning, all part of your Five State Farm Report on Radio 570 WNAX.
1: News. I'm CJ Papa. Social media behemoth Meta on trial in California federal court.
2: Attorneys general from California, Colorado, Kentucky, and New Jersey are up first in this trial. They're suing under their state's unfair and deceptive practice statutes. So Meta is accused of designing platforms that are addictive while downplaying the potential impact on young people. The tech company denies any wrongdoing.
1: Fox Business' Ashley Webster. The Fox News Power Rankings released this morning. Fox's Bill Hemmer says a couple of Senate seats could be up for grabs.
3: Texas went from lean Republican to a toss-up. Michigan, based on the outcome of the vote last week at Al-Sayed, went from a lean Democrat to a toss-up as well.
1: A recent Marquette survey shows young voter support for President Trump is declining. 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
4: Good morning. I'm Tim Borman in the WNAX newsroom. Here's stories we're working on to bring you at the top of the hour. Dave Dawson is running for the U.S. House in the 4th District of Iowa. He spent a little bit of time at the Iowa State Fair on the Des Moines Register political soapbox. We've got some of his comments talking about data centers and sailing. And thousands of bikers came and went in and out of Sturgis for the motorcycle rally last week. They leave behind things that wind up in the lost and found. Some of them a little bit odd. We'll talk about it 5 minutes after following Fox News here on 570 WNAX.
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6: And a good morning, everybody. Welcome back to Dakota Fest here, jumping into Keith's program. We're hanging out in the EPS Buildings booth here today, and you guys have a really great structure here, and I got Tom with me. So how are you this morning, Tom?
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6: 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Kind of the sky's the limit with you guys. 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
6: Gotcha. 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
7: Definitely. 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
6: Perfect. And customizable, too?
7: Yes, everything is customizable.
6: Perfect. 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Everybody likes their stuff customized. So,
7: yep.
6: But with that, we're sitting here kind of on the, what would you say, the west side of the grounds or east side of the grounds?
7: Southeast. Kind of southeast corner.
6: Yeah, you can't miss it. It's a beautiful building, so make sure to stop by EPS Buildings here. And we do have a box to register for the Ford F-150, so you can come and stop in, talk with Tom, and just register for the truck. So with that, we'll send it back to the studios.
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3: Hey, welcome back to your Tuesday morning edition of our WNAX Fine State Farm Report. I'm Keith Wenberg on location here today. By the way, our thanks to Axiom Neuropathy Institute, located in Sioux Falls, for helping us out. Great sponsor of today's program. Hey, I've got a special guest. Well, gosh, that's probably putting it too far.
2: Well, I mean, special is what they call me back home.
3: Special guest.
2: I'm pretty close to back home when I'm here. So, speaking of the five-state crop report, I was just in Nebraska the other day checking out the crops. Not too bad. It was around South Sioux.
3: When you're talking about checking out the crops, did you get out and walk in the field, or is this from the road?
2: I check them out from the pickup.
3: Yeah.
2: Right? Okay, that's a lot of farmers just do. There's an optimum speed and a window depth. Right.
3: Yeah,
2: sometimes it's all the way down. Sometimes it's only down just below eyesight.
3: That's why you have that farmer's tan.
2: That's exactly right.
3: On your left arm.
2: The left arm a little more tan than the right arm, because you can't ride shotgun too often. The driver goes too fast. Right.
3: Well, I cut you off. You were talking about your...
2: So I was in Iowa, I was in Nebraska, and in South Dakota, but all in that little corner of South Dakota. You know, northeast Nebraska, northwest Iowa, and southeast South Dakota. And things were looking pretty good around there.
3: Yeah.
2: So
3: we have been hearing about how they really vary from one location to another here in the Mitchell area. You can definitely see the stress.
2: Yeah, definitely you can. You get west of here, there's some of it. Around Springfield, South Dakota, there's definitely stress.
3: Yeah.
2: There's a lot of stress crops around that area. I haven't traveled as much as I have in the past, so I haven't had a chance to see quite as many from the road that I normally see.
3: I could see Vaughn getting out now, walking through the ditch, checking. You know, some of that corn's a lot taller than you soybeans.
2: You can get lost out there.
3: We'll be looking for Vaughn out there.
2: Well, I would say when you lose the wheels of the pivot in the soybean field, they're looking pretty good.
3: Yeah, they are. Yeah, and that is surprising when you do literally walk out into the corn fields, especially in our dry areas, on how good the crops really do look.
2: We had that terrible hot weather for a week or so, but ultimately we've had a fairly mild summer. This is my opinion now. I'm not a professional, but ultimately it's been a pretty mild summer as far as temperature goes. The smoke in the air, while that's been a pain in the keister, probably kept some of those temperatures away for a little while this summer, too.
3: I think you're probably very, very right on that. Speaking of that, the USDA came out with their new numbers here yesterday. Corn rated 60% good to excellent condition. That's down just a little bit from last week. Soybeans at 61%, again, down just a little bit. But all in all, pretty decent. There is a pro farmer crop tour going on. We talked with Greg Hansen here just a few minutes ago about that tour as they make their way eastward. Definitely expected to see a little bit of invariance in Illinois, Missouri, some of those crops.
2: Right. I would say this is the time of the year. Last week, the week before, that last week of July, first week or so of August is about the best you're ever going to see the crop from here on. Yeah. It's a little bit downhill. Part of that is just because it's maturing, though, right? Don't you think, Keith?
3: Oh, yeah. Yeah, definitely so.
2: I mean, crop doesn't look quite as pretty now as it did just a few weeks ago.
3: Well, I appreciate you stepping in. You were here today enjoying your time as well. You haven't had a chance really to check things out, but that is your plan anyway, huh?
2: Yeah, I'm going to check a few things out. I'll be around the WNAX Wix building booth as well. And so stop by and say hi.
3: I was surprised I seen you walk in. I thought, look at this. I've got a partner in crime today.
2: I'm happy to be here.
3: Yeah, sounds good. Anything particular you're going to be looking for? I know you've got that chopper and you've got that race car out there.
2: Well, you know, I'm a tires guy. And when I used to have the trucking company, I would come to Dakota Fest and make deals on tires. All right. Ultimately, in the trucking company, I always figured I used about X number of tires

0: per week when you averaged it out throughout the entire year, right?
1: Right.
0: And so this was the time of the year for me to make truck tire purchases and ag tire purchases as well, because, you know, the tire companies are here, they're well represented, and they're making pretty good deals.
1: They're I was just going to say, aren't they? They're offering some good discounts.
0: Yep. I buy transfer pumps. This was a good time of the year for that kind of stuff as well. And 1 year I bought a generator at the Dakota Fest. I still use it. And we'll be using it on Saturday for our the parade.
1: I was going to say,
0: WNAX 104.1, the Wolf Float.
1: You probably use that on your camper as well, huh?
0: Yeah, for sure.
1: All right. You will be conducting part of your program later this afternoon from here?
0: I'll be doing the Drive Time show from here. Chloe's going to be back at the studio, flying the space shuttle. And I'll be here. And then tomorrow, Chloe and I are both going to be here for the Drive Time show.
1: So we have
0: someone else flying the space shuttle for us back in the studio.
1: That's why I heard all the law enforcement are going to be here tomorrow.
0: They were already, some came through a little bit ago.
1: I heard something about that. You know, that's the way the ball rolls.
0: I see I have some family over here, too. They probably sent to check up on me as well.
1: Well, you got to have them check up on you. If they don't, nobody else will.
0: That's right. That's
1: absolutely
0: right.
1: All right. Well, nothing else going on then for you. I have had a number of people, by the way, stop by and say, boy, we really like Vaughn when he does that five-state trader.
0: Yeah, it's a fun program.
1: And the thing about that is you bring a lot of great experience. Number one, you are a farmer. You drove truck for many years. I call you a motorhead because you're racing. You got your motorcycles, things like that. So it's just an awesome fit for yourself.
0: Well, and it's a lot of fun to do it. I'm a people person.
1: No.
0: And so, you know, you get to talk with a lot of personalities. The thing is, a lot of the people that I become, what I consider become friends with on the five-state trader, I never get to meet. This is the opportunity to meet them face-to-face. Sometimes people walk up and say, okay, my number 481-0031. And I'm like, oh, well, you're Ray from Lake Andes then.
1: Yeah.
0: Right? And so, you know, that's kind of fun for me.
1: Well, you also like taking those phone numbers and turning them into a piece of equipment.
0: Yeah, that's right.
1: You know, like a 6620 John Deere combine.
0: I think the trick to how I remember phone numbers is I associate them to a piece of equipment or something, or a cubic inch of a motor, sometimes a tire size too.
1: Yeah, and that's the fun part. You talk about the spaceship back at the studios. We do have a lot of monitors, a lot of things. When you get to the mobile one we have here, you don't have as many different little contractions to play with. Sorry, right. Vaughn.
0: That's okay.
1: That's okay.
0: Chloe will be fiddling with all the knobs back there.
1: All right. Well, I appreciate you swinging by, kind of being my special guest here this morning as we officially get things kicked off. I know we have some great guests going to be coming up here with us throughout the course of the morning. We're going to be talking with Benco shortly, Pritchard Ag, and South Dakota Farm Bureau, of course, teaming up with those folks. Just a lot of different things. A lot of the program tomorrow is going to be a big day. We have USDA officials here, and if I remember right, if I can focus in, I believe tomorrow is also the bigger day when we have Senator Thune and Senator Rounds and Dusty Johnson coming in. Rusty, sorry about that.
0: I think they come here special guest of the Farm Bureau, and so thank you for them for bringing them in.
1: Yeah, you got it. So, sounds good. Well, thank you, sir. I'll take a look at some more headlines here as we get ready for our next special guest. Hot summer weather is driving drought conditions across the plains and the southwest. That is pushing some of the pasture and range ratings to some areas that are really worse than just a year ago. Iowa, Missouri remains bright spots. Nebraska, Colorado, Wyoming, they continue to lead in that very, very poor conditions. We have talked a lot about that, especially with those wildfires that were in portions of Nebraska, over 1 million acres that were burned up. We heard about that in the Pacific Northwest, wildfires as well. We heard about that in southern Minnesota, where they were having issues there as well. Just the dry weather, and that's been playing a factor. We've got a couple of great guests lined up to be with us from Nebraska coming up here next week as we'll be making our swing across the upper Midwest.

0: West, finding out what's going on within our WNAX listening area. Hey, we've been talking about the U.S. We've been talking about Canada. We've been talking about China. Last week, what on a meeting that I attended up in Sioux Falls, it was the Ag Summits, the South Dakota Trade put on their Midwest Ag Export Summit, which was excellent. We had a chance to visit with representatives from Canada, Mexico, and from the U.S. and talking about that trade agreement that is so important to all of us. All right, I'm waiting for my next special guest. I'm going to take a quick break.
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3: 570 WNAX weather. Colin Strombeck with you here. Yankton's hitting 83 and partly sunny today. Sioux City's getting to 80. Sioux Falls to 81. So is Columbus, where you can get a quarter of an inch there. And in Omaha and Atlantic, a quarter inch as well. It's going to be up to a half an inch in Lincoln, topping out at 83 today. Tonight, Yankton's dropping to 62, mostly cloudy skies. And then tomorrow, 80 the high, partly sunny, 50% chance of showers and thunderstorms, possible heavy rainfall, although no mention of what amounts that could drop. 80 the high tomorrow. 78 the high tomorrow in Watertown, Ainsworth, Grand Island, Norfolk, Columbus, where a tenth could drop. 78 also the high tomorrow in Estherville and in Morris. Around the region right now, we have rain across the various states. A little bit of rain around I-94, North Dakota, Bismarck, Dawson areas. There's rain on the Minnesota-Iowa border area. Albert Lee's getting pummeled with some heavy rain on I-90 right now. That stretches down to Forest City, almost to Mason City, and almost to Algona. A little bit of rain showers around Algona at this time. And the largest area of rain right now is on the Nebraska, Kansas, Missouri, Iowa area, where all those states meet. There's a great big area of thundershowers south of Omaha. And the heaviest of this would be thunderstorms west of Beatrice, south of York, Alexandria, Beaver Crossing area. Got some rain in Grand Island and Grand St. Paul, north of York. Some thundershowers, pretty light at this time. Dry in Aberdeen, we're at 67. Got some rain in Menno, South Dakota, we're at 72. Akron and Remsen, Iowa, with rain and 71 and 70 degrees, respectively. 73 right now in Yankton, south winds at 9, 79% humidity. It's mostly sunny, just a few high clouds at 570 WNAX.
4: 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On this getaway in late October, we fly into Atlanta, and then from there, we'll visit Savannah, Georgia, Charleston, South Carolina, Asheville, North Carolina, and more. 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

0: Booth number 502. So if you want to see what's new at Benco, stop by. See what's new at booth number 502.
1: And you're not going to share me.
0: But we also are going to be talking about our on-site, our flow monitoring system. So never too early to start thinking about next year.
1: No.
0: Next spring, if you have a hard time with the red balls, on-site will be the answer for that. So if you want to know your flow on every row, there's only one place to go, and that's Benco.
1: Now you're...
0: But it's weed season right now.
1: Oh, I was just going to bring that up.
0: So let's talk about sprayers.
1: Yeah.
0: So we've got a great assortment of sprayers that we manufacture that fit right in the back of a UTV.
1: You make it simple.
0: 50, it's 80, 100-gallon varieties. And so stop by, check them out. We got some varieties. We got one of each, and that we do have a 10% off for the Dakota Fest Farm Show discount.
1: Oh, got to check you out while you're here at Dakota Fest. Now, if they can't make it, shame on them. Where else can they reach out?
0: Well, the old saying is Benco with a B from the city of T. And that's T, South Dakota, just the first exit south of Sioux Falls.
1: You got it. Thank you, sir. I'm going to talk to you again later.
0: Thank you, Keith.
1: All right. Appreciate that. We are enjoying our day, no doubt about it, here at Dakota Fest. We are enjoying our day here today, no doubt about it. Dakota Fest, day number one, and I've got with me Jeff Pritchard with Pritchard Ag out of Nebraska. You're up here in Mitchell, South Dakota. How are you doing today?
2: Great. Good morning, Keith. This is a great farm show. We love it here.
1: Yeah, nice weather, too. We've ordered some good stuff. Biologicals, that's something you've been spending a lot of time here lately on, haven't you?
2: That's right, Keith. We've been working at it we've had a number of biologicals for over 5 years now. We know how to place them. We know how to use them. There's even some for the organic farmer.
1: Yeah, and the nice thing about that, you're kind of a farmer producer yourself, where you get to try your own things out, right? Your own products?
2: That would be right. I always try it on myself first, so I know exactly what's going to happen.
1: Yeah. And now with the biologicals, you've got different things you can use, you know, planter boxes, things like that, that we can kind of reach out and talk about?
2: That's right. We have the full realm. We have planter box seed treatments. We have different phosphorus, nitrogen biologicals as well, and the new ones are insecticide and fungicide biologicals.
1: Yeah, like I said, that's really been picking up a lot of steam here as of late, hasn't it?
2: Yes, brand new to the market on the last couple, but they do work. They are efficient.
1: They are efficient. You are here at Dakota Fest. For those that are listening, maybe looking at coming into the show, where can they find you? Do you know right offhand?
2: 2402, I do believe.
1: Good. And if they can't find you here, another great way to reach out to you back at the shop?
2: Go to PritchardAg.com. Everything's on our website.
1: All right. Nice to see you once again, Jeff.

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3: Hey, we are enjoying our day here, no doubt about it. All part of the Five State Farm Report this hour, and we have teamed up with some great folks. I have with me right now Reed. He is the Vice President of the South Dakota Farm Bureau. How are you doing this morning, sir? Nice to have you alongside.
4: Well, thanks, Keith. It's great to be here.
3: Yeah, and what a show we have going on here today. What are some of the things you're working on?
4: Well, at noon, we have a marketing forum going on at the Dakota Fest Education Building.
3: Okay.
4: And we have two speakers. They're going to be talking about some of the economic things going on in agriculture, high fertilizer prices, and some of the inflationary costs that we're dealing with. And then we have another guy, that's Dr. Faith Parham from the American Farm Bureau.
3: Yeah, Faith has done a great job. I've talked to her in the past.
4: And then we have another guy, Mike Miner, is going to be talking about marketing.
3: Yeah.
4: And so, which is very important these days, but with the volatility that we have in the markets, it's kind of amazing. You know, one thing people don't realize is since last year, beans are $2 a bushel higher than they were last year.
3: Right.
4: So we need that with our higher costs coming in, and we're going to visit about that. And
3: just a lot going on at the booth.
4: Yeah.
3: And then tomorrow's going to be a busy day.
4: Yeah, we congressional delegation coming in tomorrow. And that's always interesting to be able to pick their brains and see what's going on in Washington.
3: Gotcha. Reed, thank you so much for your time this morning. I appreciate your partnership here, sir.
4: Thank you, Keith.
3: All right. Reed, Vice President of South Dakota Farm Bureau, with us here today, all part of Dakota Fest. Hey, our thanks once again to Axiom Neuropathy Institute, located in Sioux Falls, for helping us out, making this program a possibility.
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6: It's a mega case against Meta. I'm Dave Anthony, Fox News. 29 states are taking the company that owns Facebook and Instagram to court.
7: We go to where the threats are, and social media is the threat to our kids. It's the opioid fight of our generation.
6: Kentucky Attorney General Russell Coleman is one of four AGs leading the case, accusing Meta of making social media addictive, harming kids' mental health, seeking damages that could top $1 trillion. But he also tells Fox,
7: but what is more significant is what we're trying to do in making the platform safe.
6: Opening statements are later today in Oakland, California.
8: The tech company denies any wrongdoing, also arguing that social media addiction is not an officially recognized psychiatric diagnosis.
6: That's Fox Business Network's Ashley Webster. Another ship attacked today in the Strait of Hormuz. A projectile hit the engine room, injuring a crew member, as Iran keeps insisting the waterway is closed. President Trump says it's open and the U.S. controls it, and he's threatening Oman, an American ally, if their talks with Iran interfere in the strait. And that prompted this.
9: Democratic Senator Tim Kaine says he will introduce a war powers resolution in response to President Trump's threat to bomb Oman. In a statement, Kaine said the U.S., quote, has a strong diplomatic relationship and a free trade agreement with the country, and that he'll push the measure when the Senate returns to session next month.
6: Fox's Tanya J. Powers. It is primary day in three states, Wyoming and Florida, where Democratic Socialist candidates are trying to defeat two more incumbent House Democrats. In Alaska, 15 candidates are challenging Republican Senator Dan Sullivan. President Trump is calling one of them an imposter, warning voters to beware of another Dan Sullivan, accusing Democrats of trying to trick voters, which they deny.
10: Dan J. Sullivan says he's a pragmatic Republican and denies his campaign is a sham. The DOJ is reportedly investigating whether there's fraud or conspiracy involved.
6: That's Fox's Matt Finn. Alaska is one of six states with Senate races considered toss-ups. 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
1: We mentioned Alaska, one of six states with Senate races considered toss-ups in the battle between Republicans and Democrats for who controls Congress next year. Now, that's in new Fox News power rankings out this morning. The other states, Iowa, Michigan, Maine, Ohio, and Texas, where there's a new attempt to stop schools from displaying something some find offensive.
2: The ACLU is now asking the U.S. Supreme Court to review the matter of a Texas state law directing public schools to hang posters of the Ten Commandments in each classroom. Appeals courts earlier this year upheld the law in Texas and a similar one in Louisiana. The ACLU argues displaying the scriptural text in public school violates the First Amendment. Supporters of that law argue the Ten Commandments are a historical document and foundational to Western civilization. The law mandates a specific version of the text based on a King James Version translation from the Book of Exodus, but using modern American English. Eben Brown, Fox News.
1: Now to a legal and medical drama in Texas involving a baby born to a surrogate mother. After she had refused to get the abortion, the parents asked her to.
3: The attorney for the boy's biological parents says Rumi is recuperating in the care of his parents and medical team. The baby diagnosed in utero with hypoplastic left heart syndrome, a rare life-threatening condition, which usually requires multiple surgeries in the first few years of life and which may have lifelong complications, according to the CDC. The surrogate, who lives in Alaska and claims she was asked to terminate the pregnancy, flew to Texas, which banned abortion to give birth. The California-based biological parents have denied in court filings they intended to refuse surgery to the child. A temporary restraining order bans the surrogate, who's seeking custody of the child, from seeing or holding the baby. Lillian Wu, Fox News.
1: On Wall Street, the Dow's down 35 points, the Nasdaq's dropping 350. I'm Dave Anthony. This is Fox News.
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5: And good morning. 5 minutes after 10, it is Tuesday, 18th, 76, sunny outside. On our way today to a high of around 83. A few clouds in the area overnight tonight. Low's going to dip to 62. We do have a 50-50 chance of precip on Wednesday, maybe in the form of showers, possibly in the form of a thunderstorm. It will be in the area throughout the course of the day and a little bit overnight as well, although the odds of rain once the sun goes down, are going to dip to around 30%. We can expect a high of 80. Overnight low is going to be around 60. Then Thursday, sunshine 84. Friday, sunny and 86. That will lead us into a sunny and clear weekend with highs expected in the lower 80s on both days. We'll keep an eye on that forecast, let you know if it changes. Right now, 76 at the WNAX studios. Iowa Democratic congressional candidate Dave Dawson, who's running in the 4th District, says that the state needs a balanced approach to economic development while protecting local communities from unchecked growth. Now, he was speaking at the Iowa State Fair, and there will be many Iowa politicians speaking at the Iowa State Fair this week. He addressed questions about data centers, including the proposed facility near Salix. Dawson says local residents and governments should have a strong voice in deciding where major projects are located. And while federal restrictions are out there, they should remain limited overall.
6: I was surprised that the city of Salix actually annexed that land. I hadn't heard anything about it until after it happened. I was also surprised that our all-Republican county board of supervisors voted to put a one-year moratorium in place. But that only affects the county land, not the city land in Salix.
5: Now, Dawson says he believes decisions about data center locations are best handled at the local level, where communities can weigh the economic benefits against the potential impacts. He also says Iowa should raise its minimum wage, and he supports year-round sales of E15. He says that he understands Democratic opposition to the current farm bill because of proposed cuts to the Supplemental Nutrition Assistance Program.

0: commonly known as food stamps, and says that he does not support those reductions. Dawson made his comments while appearing at the Des Moines Register political soapbox. Again, that's at the Iowa State Fair. And thousands of bikers came and went to Sturgis for the annual motorcycle rally and concerts. And every year when they leave behind a collection of lost and misplaced property, including some items that cannot be described as ordinary. Now, as this rally wraps up, local lost and found offices are busy reuniting owners with everything from wallets and cell phones to sunglasses and keys and credit cards. At the Buffalo Chip Campground, Mary Pinero is the marketing director. She says that they've recovered some unusual items over the years, including a prosthetic leg and also an urn containing the ashes of one visitor's father. That probably fell out of a motorcycle saddlebag. Both were eventually returned to their owners. City officials say that the municipal lost and found tends to be a little bit more routine. Communications Director Deb Holland says she recently did help reunite a visitor with a lost wallet after tracking down the man's family through law enforcement. Organizers say that overall the honesty of rally goers continues to stand out. Pinero recalls a wallet containing a large amount of cash that was turned in with every dollar still inside. Lost and found operations continue even after the rally ends. Staff are sorting through items left behind at campsites and event venues. They say the goal is simple, turning what could be a bad day for a visitor into a good one by returning their lost belongings. If you are curious, the Buffalo Chip Campground does run a blog showing photos and containing stories about all the items that are left behind on their premises when the rally is said and done. Sunshine 77 outside on your Tuesday morning from the WNAX newsroom. I'm Tim Borman.
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4: We are well underway here at day number one of Dakota Fest, teaming up with some great folks. I had a chance to visit with this guy just a couple of weeks ago to find out more about AgriPen, and I've got with me Kurt. How you doing today, Kurt? Nice to see you again.
5: I'm great, Keith. How are you?
4: Yeah, good, good, good. We talked at Farm Fest about what AgriPen is all about, and here we are, Dakota Fest again. Appreciate your partnership, but AgriPen, I used for an example. We're out in the field going along, and all of a sudden you got this big rock, and I can't pick it up myself. I can drop a pin on that rock, and it will get into the software program, and you know exactly where it's at. Is that a good example?
5: It's a very good example. I mean, the what we were trying to do is we're trying to make it easy for people to share information, to, you know, I say see it, mark it, mm-hmm. right? Because yep. every farm, there's a guy that runs on memory, or a couple guys, gals, that are running on memory, and like, hey, that person was my dad. You know, if something didn't work or you need to know something, you had to call dad. Right. And if he's not available, that information is gone.
4: Yeah.
5: And so how do we store this digitally? How do we make it easy enough that my 76-year-old dad can use it? And that's what AgriPen does.
4: So you're making it easy for everyone.
5: That's the goal.
4: Yeah, that's the goal. Software program. Get me up to date. Some of the things you need to have in place in order this to work.
5: So it's about mapping your farm, okay. right? Initially. So how do you digitize your farm or your agribusiness? So the idea is map your farm, areas, points, lines, resources like that, photos, notes, documents. There is location sharing. So where your people are in real time. There is task management, who needs to do what, where. There's time cards. If you got seasonal employees, clock in, clock out on your phone, you know. Yeah, it's an operations tool.
4: The list just got longer here, Kurt. Way to go. Thank you. You are here at Dakota Fest. Pretty easy to find?
5: It's a block, couple blocks from the Walmart, you know, or past the technical college.
4: We're here. How about if they can't make it to the show, a good way to reach out to you?
5: Directly, either on the app and Play Store, just search

0: Agripin, or you can go to our website, agripin.io, if you need more information. But I'm at booth 3113.
1: Something like that.
0: Yeah.
1: Yeah, so, all right. Easy to find, Kurt.
0: Yeah, absolutely.
1: Thank you for swinging by. Nice
0: appreciate
1: to see you again.
0: It. Thanks.
1: Teaming up with Kurt here, Agripin, all part of Dakota Fest. For WNAX, I'm Keith Weinberg.
2: 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I'm Danielle Drotzman with your Farm News Update, and this was at the Global Innovation Symposium. 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
3: Right now, we have about 25 folks all across Latin America from the variety of regions like Central America, South America, Mexico, and Colombia. What the Global Innovation Symposium is, it's really just a way to bring together people who do business with meat and learn new things and learn innovative technologies and concepts that we can continue to use to make premium products. The idea sharing is amazing. They're able to talk of what's working in their market, what's happening in their market.
2: The teams got hands-on experience developing new products.
3: Really, what we were trying to do is teach a concept of, one, how do you grind something properly? Because everyone can grind, not everyone can grind correctly. So how do we grind correctly to make a really great product that you can use in burgers, sausages, anything like that? But then we went a step further and let's grind it properly, but then how can we make a value-add product that is a neat item on shelves for consumers or in a food service operation? Anything for consumers get excited about, I have a burger every day, but I don't have a burger with jalapeno in it, or I don't have a burger with red bell pepper. So how can we add things that just create a different product? And what was neat about this is we did burger patties, but really this concept can be used in meatballs, sausages, anything that these companies might be working in. So it's really kind of adaptable to their market and their operation.
2: Participants like Jose Harpa of Chili says the training will pay off with new U.S. red meat offerings for his customers.
4: Yes, innovation, new packaging, new products, new seasoning, like we have a lot of that. So it's really, really interesting. And for me, I really appreciate the invitations.
2: With your Farm News Update, I'm Danielle Drotzman.
5: 570 WNAX. Well, let's send it back up to Keith Lundberg, who is in Mitchell, and he's got a special guest, as he does every Tuesday morning in Yankton, on the phone now. Go ahead, Keith.
1: Hey, we do. Thank you very much, and good morning, everyone. We're up here at Dakota Fest, and it is Tuesday. So what is going on within our cattle market? Let's check in here this morning with Greg at Stockman's Livestock Market, located along Highway 50, Yankton, South Dakota. They have their big sale going on here this morning. Hey, Greg, how you doing today?
6: Good morning, everybody. Getting along okay here today, I guess. You know, everybody's wandering, the whole world's watching, trying to see what's happening with the markets here lately since our little fall the last week or two. We had about 1,700 cattle checked in right now. We'll show you 1,900 of them. No implanted cattle. We've had up to as high as 235, and it looks like a lot of the conventional cattle so far here, that 224 to 228, maybe a 229 top.
1: There. And how about weights? You and I have talked about that. We've seen them come down a little bit. What are you seeing here today?
6: Yeah, you know, here's the deal. We're seeing some really good fat cattle. I mean, they're fat and they're good, but the majority of them, 1,550, 1,600 pounds on the steer side, and we're still seeing plenty of cattle, 12.5 to 1,400 pounds. So I think our weights are coming down. There's no question about it.
1: All right. All this information, Greg, you can find on your webpage, right?
6: Yeah, that's right. You can go to stockmanslivestock.com. You can listen to our friends at WNAX, of course. And then if you want to vid their view online, you can go to Cattle USA or DB Auction. We don't have any sales the rest of this week, but we'll be back here next week, Monday, with the Way Up Cows and Bulls, Tuesday with the Fed Cattle, and next Wednesday, the 26th, we'll have a big, big feeder sale right here.
1: You read my mind, my friend. Thank you so much for your time today. Have a great day.
6: Yeah, you bet. Thanks, everybody. Appreciate you.
1: All right. That is Greg, Stockman's Livestock Market, located along Highway 50, Yankton, South Dakota. Colin, what is going on with that weather? What a beautiful day. What do you got in store for us?
5: Well, it's a beautiful day in Mitchell. Now, there are scattered rain showers across various and sundry parts of the region, which I shall delve into here shortly. How's that sound?
1: That sounds good. It's all yours.
5: Okay, we'll bring you back here in just a bit. It's Keith Lundberg, and I am Colin Strombeck, 570 WNAX weather. Yankton's hitting 83, partly sunny skies today. A bunch of cities hitting 80 degrees today. Sioux Falls, Brookings.

0: Fort Dodge, Marshall, and Norfolk. A tenth of an inch could drop today in Estherville, Fort Dodge, Denison, and Grand Island. Measurable rainfall, even higher amounts across parts of Nebraska and Iowa today. Today, Yankton dropped to 62, mostly cloudy, and tomorrow hitting 80 for a high, partly sunny. A 50% chance of showers and thunderstorms that could pack some heavy rainfall. Highs tomorrow around the region. Elsewhere, it's going to be 77 in Sioux City, 81 in Sioux Falls, Mitchell, Huron, Omaha, and Jamestown. High tomorrow of 80 in Lincoln and in Marshall. Around the region right now, in North Dakota, the rain is southeast of Steele. There's a thunder shower and some rain west of there on I-94. Got some rain stretching from the Wisconsin border, going through Rochester, Austin, Albert Lee area, all the way down to Mason City and Forest City in Iowa. Few scattered rain showers in northern Iowa, just west of there. And a little bit of rain south of Algona and south of Lamar's. Huge area of thunderstorm activity in southwest Iowa. Clarinda going through northwest Missouri, Falls City, Nebraska, part of it. Beatrice, another area where there's some thunderstorms going through, crosses over into Marysville, Kansas. Lincoln and Seward and York getting some rainfall, and there's a band of rain going through central Nebraska, Central City. Got a thunder shower at Marquette, another one out at the Cumroe Hilltop Lookout, wherever that is. Well, that's northeast of Sumner, for those of you scoring at home. Got some rain in northern South Dakota, northeast part of the state, and that would be southwest of Aberdeen, centered right on Webster. They're getting some rainfall right now. 76 degrees in Sioux Falls. It's 75 in Mitchell and Parkston, 82 in Freeman. Right now in Yankton at the Northland Ford Studio, 570 WNX. Winds at 5 miles an hour, 74% humidity, mostly sunny, 75 at WNAX.
1: Hi, this is Lori Young, and I grew up in Ethan, South Dakota. My husband and I love to listen to 570 WNX. Love the sports coverage. That there is something
2: about you. Good morning, everybody. Scott Kirsch here at Pot Livestock. Letting you know what we got going on tomorrow here. We're going to get started right at 9 o'clock. Got a big run of these way-up cows and bulls. We'll sure show you 400 or 500 head of these cows and bulls. Then at 12 o'clock, we do have a...
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1: Across the aisle here, Graham Tire, and I've got Hunter with me. How you doing this morning there, Hunter?
2: Hey, I'm good. It's crazy to think that we've already got another year come around, and we're back here at Dakota Fest. 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It ain't dusty out here.
1: Right.
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1: Gotcha. Well, hey, I appreciate it, as always, teaming up with you folks. It's always fun. Don't forget about that service truck. Boy, that's right around the corner here. Field work again, fall field work.
2: Absolutely, yeah. It's knocking on our doors. It's starting to maybe feel a little bit like fall, wow. But... you know, on top of that, I'd like to thank all of our great customers, everybody that comes and sees us. We appreciate every bit of it.
1: Thank you, Hunter. Appreciate it.
2: You bet. Take care.
1: You bet. That is Hunter with Graham Tire, our guest here as we continue this morning. Radio 570, I'm Keith Weinberg.
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3: We are continuing here this morning. Boy, it has been a busy morning thus far. I have with me now Darwin with the South Dakota Pest Management. How are you doing? And weed management too, right?
4: Yes, it's doing real good, and we had a nice little shower down south here last night, so rain is appreciated this year.
3: Yeah, and you guys are busy watching for some certain weeds right now?
4: Yes, this is the time of the year people should be looking around and seeing what kind of weeds they got, because fall is the best time to spray the weeds. I would check with either SDSU or your weed and pest supervisor due to the dry conditions if they're going to be recommending fall spraying, because that spray has to translocate down into the root system, and if there's no growth there, you're wasting your money. But it is a time to be checking.
3: You talk about that dry conditions, and you know, you guys cover obviously the whole state of South Dakota, and we do see quite a variance, don't we, between part of the state being wet, part being dry. How do you manage and control that?
4: Well, that's where the weed and pest supervisor has to make his decision if he wants to do the spraying, or a farmer if he wants to spray in the fall. But again, with chemicals the way they are and the price of stuff, you better make sure it costs a lot of money to do the spraying, so make sure you're going to get some results.
3: Great way to check in with you guys. You're here at Dakota Fest. Ask questions. That's the best way. If they can't make it here, another way to reach out to you fine folks.
4: Yes, you can go online. We're listed online. And again, it's through the Association of County Weed and Pest Boards or the Weed and Pest Commission, and you could go online and you can find out a place to get a hold of us.
3: Darwin, thank you so much for your time. Always fun to catch up with you.
4: Thank you.
3: All right, that is Darwin, South Dakota Pest and Weed Management, here with us, all part of the...
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0: women farmers and ranchers whose dedication, leadership, and resilience strengthen agriculture in South Dakota and beyond.
1: All right, we are live here at Dakota Fest 2026. It is so hard to believe we have already flipped that calendar into another year of our farm shows. Hey, I've got with me now Jim, and he is with Midwest Dairy Association. How are you doing today?
2: Not too bad.
1: Yeah.
2: We're up and running.
1: Nice to have you alongside. Did you bring me a tasty treat today?
2: Look at that. We did. That's that shameless publicity. Dairy.
1: Yeah, the dairy. And how's it been going? You guys have some great malts and things here.
2: Yep. We've served here every year that Dakota Fest's been here. We're serving in two locations, out at the East Gate, and then up in the northwest corner, we're in the building with the cattlemen. And so up there, we have the strawberry, raspberry, chocolate, and vanilla. And down by the gate, they have just chocolate and vanilla, but they also have toppings. So if you're into toppings, they have all, Snickers and M&Ms and all that goodies. So
1: just remember, Jim, as all the tasty treats with our dairy association. How's it been going? Everything seemed like it's going pretty good with the promotion of our products?
2: Well, I think so. I'm wearing the old style hat now, but they have a new logo out again. But, Under the Eye of the Dairy was for a few years, and way back when it was Got Milk, so we still have Got Milk on the roof of the building up there. It's getting a little weathered, but,
1: Yeah, like everything else. Well, hey, we always appreciate your partnership. Thank you so much for bringing me a little tasty treat. I'll get to enjoy that. And if they're looking for you, again, two locations here on the grounds.
2: On the East Gate where they come in, and then the northwest corner.
1: Thank you, sir. Appreciate you swinging by and catching up. It's always fun.
2: Thank you.
1: You bet. Thank you. Teaming up here with the Midwest Dairy Association on the road here at Dakota Fest for WNAX. I'm Keith Wunberg.
3: Hello there. This is Make It Easy Steve with another WNAX Trips Update. This October, we have two fall foliage flyaways. In early October, we're headed to Boston and we'll run around for 8 days in the New England states exploring fall foliage. And then in later October, we're headed to Atlanta so we can take in the glorious
4: fresh baked artisan hearth French roll. And suddenly you're the grill master everyone talks about.
3: From Chicken Day.

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1: Okay, 1 second. 570 WNAX, let's throw it out to Danielle, bringing you a market update here on 570 WNAX for Mitchell.
2: Yeah, good morning, everybody. As we continue throughout your day here today, we are seeing a little bit of a lower livestock market across grain. We are a little bit mixed there as we continue throughout the day. Live cattle August is down 5 cents at 224.50. October down 5 cents at 218.72. December is up 45 cents at 218.85. And February up 52 cents at 219.42. Looking at feeder cattle, August, that's down 75 cents at 339.22. September is down 30 cents at 332.65. October is up 15 cents at 325.50. November is down 7 cents at 317.75. January down 35 cents at 309.30. Lean hogs, October down $1.22 at 80.50. December down $1.65 at 70.87. February down $1.57 at 74.20. And April is down $1.45 at.
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0: and March up 3 cents at 724.5. Looking at oats, September, that's down 2 cents at 330.25. And that is a rundown of your current market information here. And today we are hanging out at Dakota Fest in Mitchell, South Dakota. And I'm actually hanging out in EPS buildings here, energy panel structure. So I have Tom with me again. So how are you today, Tom?
1: Doing good.
0: Good. It's been a pretty busy show here today. It's been some good traffic through the building. So I guess, have you gotten any questions yet today, or are some people coming in and asking some good questions?
1: Yeah, got quite a few people coming through asking, you know, anything from what kind of buildings we do, a lot of questions on the SIP panels, structural insulated panels, how those work. Farm shops, things like that. So yeah, it's been good so far.
0: Yeah, so maybe just kind of tell us, like, what kind of sets you apart from other builders? You mentioned those the panels and the energy efficiency a little bit, so maybe just kind of elaborate on that.
1: Okay, yeah, what sets us apart, kind of a little more diversified than a lot of other building companies. We do post frame buildings, ladder frame, stud frame building, and then also do a lot of SIP panel buildings. They're structurally insulated panels. When you build them, they end up being about twice as energy efficient as a standard building and about 15 times as airtight, so you don't lose your heating and cooling through drafts and such. So it's quite a benefit on your heating and cooling bills.
0: For sure. Yeah, in this day and age, you know, that's really important. You know, you don't I mean, stuff is expensive. So yeah, if you can save on your heating and cooling, that's really important. So a cool feature too. So I guess, where can they find you today here at the show?
1: Today we're in the southeast corner of the grounds. We're lot 251.
0: Gotcha. And yeah, it's a really cool building. You can't miss it. So southeast corner of the grounds. And if they can't make it to the show, I guess, where could they find you there?
1: If you can't make it to the show, you can find us on our website. It's epsbuildings.com. Go on there, find a lot more information on our buildings. Got all of our contact information. You can reach out to us and set up a meeting or take a look at your building.
0: Perfect. All right. Well, thanks for letting us hang out here today. And again, we do have the Ford F-150 box here, so you can register for a chance to win that our Ford F-150 here today. So make sure to stop by EPS Buildings. With that, we'll send it back to the studios.
2: News. I'm Therese Crowley. Primary day in Alaska, Florida, and Wyoming. With another reason to vote your beliefs no matter what the polls say, Fox's William Lajeunesse reports an L.A. mayor's race poll was bogus.
3: So it was a poll last week that showed L.A. Mayor Karen Bass leading Councilwoman Rahman by double digits. So after this has been reported dozens of times, the L.A. Times calls the polling company and it admits the whole thing is a hoax.
2: Bogus pollster Median Strategies says it was created as a short-term social experiment. It also claimed that Democrat socialist Francesca Hong was 20 points ahead for Wisconsin governor, but she lost by one. President Trump posting a map of the Strait of Hormuz with a star-spangled caption, New U.S. Territory. Also posting, there are no talks with Iran. The naval blockade is in full force. All mines removed. The Strait is open. America's listening to Fox News.
4: Good morning. I'm Tim Borman in the WNAX newsroom. Here's stories we're working on to bring you at the top of the

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1: Behind them, and the Twins gained a game on the AL Central Division leading Chicago White Sox, who lost to the Chicago Cubs at Wrigley 7-5. So the Twins now trail the Chi Sox by 5 games. The Twins are a half game out of the wild card race. The Kansas City Royals beat the A's of Sacramento 9-5. Bobby Witt Jr. went 3-for-4 with 3 RBIs and 4 runs scored. That included a 2-run homer and an RBI double. The Braves at the Twins tonight at 6:10, 5:30 pregame show on 570.
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6: 570 WNAX weather. Colin Strombeck here. Yankton's hitting 83 under partly sunny skies today. It's going to get to 82 in Mitchell, Aberdeen, Grand Island. It's going to get to 81 in Huron, Pier, and Ainsworth. Morris topping out at 76. Measurable rainfall across Nebraska and Iowa. Tonight, Yankton dropping to 62, mostly cloudy. And then tomorrow, possible heavy rain. We've got a 50% chance of showers and thunderstorms. No mention of anything measurable. 80 the high, partly sunny. Tomorrow, Brookings getting to 79. It's going to hit 77 in Worthington and Denison. That rain hasn't moved very far in North Dakota. Streeter and Tappan areas getting some rain. Gackle. And in the Minnesota-Iowa border area, things have dissipated quite a bit. Still have some rain in the Austin area. Tatonka, Iowa getting some rain. So is Mason City. And a smattering of rain around Forest City, Buffalo Center area. Get some dry conditions in Sioux City, where it's 78 right now. 77 across the border in Neely, Nebraska. The thunder shower/thunderstorm activity continuing in the Nebraska, Kansas, Missouri, Iowa area, where those states converge. St. Joseph getting pounded right now. Beatrice getting a thunderstorm continuing, and some rain east and west of Lincoln. It's hitting York, stretching across central Nebraska. Right now it's 76 in Watertown, 76 in Weston and Springs, 72 in Huron. Lake Andes at 79. Chamberlain checking in at 70 degrees. 77 right now in Sioux Falls. It is 74 in Madison, 75 in Mitchell. In Yankton at the Northland Ford Studio, 570 WNAX, 75 degrees, mostly sunny, winds at 5, humidity at 74% at 570 WNAX. 1047, it is time to check in Mitchell for our next remote broadcast. And we have on the line...
7: Who is it?
6: It's
7: behind
6: Keith.
7: Door number one.
6: He breathes like Keith. I knew it was you before you started talking.
7: Is that right? Yeah, I can't get away with anything, can I?
6: Fortunately, we can't smell your breath over the radio, although you probably have good breath, so you can probably be sucking on some mints or something.
7: I feel for Kevin. Hey, we are out here enjoying day number one of Dakota Fest, no doubt about that. We are really teaming up, and that's what it takes, right? A lot of great partnerships in order to make broadcasts and things like that happen. And we have a great partner with South Dakota Soybean Association as well as the South Dakota Soybean Research and Promotion Council. We have their executive director with us, Kevin Scott. How you doing this morning, sir?
8: It's a fantastic day.
7: Oh.
8: The weather is good. We had a light rain last night, so there's no dust. Perfect day to be out here.
7: And you were making donuts, and you didn't even bring these little donuts over out of soybean-based products.
8: Just respecting everybody's personal space on the donuts. You come and get them if you want them, because we're making them until 11 o'clock. So, yeah, they're going well.
7: You got a lot going on at your booth, don't you?
8: We do. We have some biofuels. We have the South Dakota Soybean Processing.

0: In the booth, and they're talking about multiple things, but mentioning, of course, the soybean plant here in Mitchell, which is doing fantastic, has a positive basis, and is working great for the farmers that live within a 100-mile radius.
1: What tools, right? Have tools in your pocket like this to make things work?
0: Absolutely. You know, the crush market has been good on soybeans, and so the oil has been driving that market, and we hope that continues. Of course, it probably will. Well, the biofuels industry is just really taken off right now, and we're hoping to be in a great position with the soybean producers here in the state to supply that market.
1: Again, today, tomorrow, and Thursday, you just have a lot going on. We invite people to stop by, check out, all the different products that our soybeans can make is just a remarkable.
0: It's hard to even think about it. We had a guy just visiting a little bit ago about soy turf. You know, and with the turf at the South Dakota State Dykehouse Arena, and it's soybean based, and you know there are this tires and sneakers and just anything that you can use oil for, soybean oil can be a better product for it.
1: Well, again, Kevin, I really appreciate your partnership. I always enjoy visiting with our friends here at South Dakota Soybean. Thank you so much for stopping by. Next time, bring donuts. But again, no pressure. But thank you so much, and we'll talk again this week.
0: I'll go get you a bag.
1: Not worried.
0: It's not that far.
1: Not too worried. Thank you, Kevin.
0: All right, thank you for being here.
1: That is the executive director of the South Dakota.
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4: Yeah, good morning, everybody. 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
5: Good morning, Danielle.
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4: Perfect. So I guess you also are the president of the Lewis and Clark Home Builders Association, so maybe fill us in there a little bit.
5: Yes, actually, I got together with a group of other contractors and HVAC guys and plumbing and all that stuff. About a year ago, and decided a lot of them wanted to get the home show back, so we decided to get this going again, and got nominated as president, so
4: there you go.
5: But yeah, we're bringing back the home show in Yankton in 2027, so we don't have a specific date yet, but it'll be a good deal.
4: And something that they can probably just kind of go and see, you know, maybe what you do too, and
5: absolutely
4: kind of ask some questions if they would have an idea or have some questions, I guess.
5: Yeah, yep. We set up there too with EPS and all that stuff. So, yeah, in the past, and we will be in the future. So.
4: Yeah, or even better, they can come talk to you here today at Dakota Fest, right?
5: Absolutely. We're here, and it's not 100 degrees, so yes. It's beautiful here.
4: Perfect. All right. Well, if they can't make it to the show, I guess where could they find you or reach out to you?
5: In Yankton, they can either reach out to me on my cell, 605-661-1119, or PeteStephenConstruction.com.
4: Perfect. All right. Or come to the southeast corner of the grounds here in Mitchell.
5: Absolutely. So, that'd be the best.
4: There you go. Perfect. With that, that is Pete Steffen with EPS Buildings. And again, we have our box here for the truck. You can come sign up. So with that, we'll send it back to the studios.
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2: Yeah, and taking a look here for your live at 55, Danielle Drautzman here with this market update for WNAX. As we take a look across your livestock markets, we are mostly lower, and across grain, we're mostly mixed there. So looking at August, live cattle down 42 cents at 224.12. October down 50 cents at 218.27. December down 2 cents at 218.37. And February up 12 cents at 219.02. Looking at feeder cattle, August, that's down 97 cents at 339. September is down 42 cents at 332.52. October steady at 325.35. And November is steady at 317.82. Looking at lean hogs, October is down $1.40 at $80.32. December down $1.72 at $70.80. February down $1.80 at $73.97. And April is down $1.62 at $79.40. Taking a look over onto your grain side, looking at September corn, that's down a half cent at 464 and a half. December down a quarter at 489 and a quarter. March is steady at 505 and a quarter. May is up a half cent at 513. Looking at soybeans, September up 7 1/4 at 1208 and a quarter. November up 8 1/2 cents at 1224 and a half. January is up 8 1/4 at 1239 1/4. March up 8 3/4 at 1244 1/2. Soybean meal, September, that is down 50 cents at 311.60. October down 50 cents at 313.50. December is down 80 cents at 317.90. Soybean oil, September is down 130 points at 70.14. October down 113 points at 70.08. December down 92 points at 69.90. Looking at Chicago wheat, September down 4 1/4 at 670 1/2. December down 2 1/4 at 687. March is down 1 1/4 at 704. Kansas City wheat, September down 6 1/4 at 752 1/2. December down 4 3/4 at 767. March down 3 cents at 780. Minneapolis wheat, September is up 3 3/4 at 678 3/4. December is up 3 cents at 706. March is up 3 cents at 724 1/2. And your oat trade, September down 4 1/4 at 328. And December is down 1 cent at 348 3/4. That is a rundown of your current market information here with your live at 55. And for WNAX, I'm Danielle Drautzman.
1: 570 WNAX in the central South Dakota counties of Stanley, Hughes, Hyde, Hand, Jones, Lyman, and Buffalo. Possibility of 1 inch diameter hail, damaging winds of 60 miles an hour, isolated severe storms late this afternoon and late evening, marginal risk thereof, level 1 of 5. In the rest of central South Dakota, southeast South Dakota, south central, east central South Dakota, plus northwest, west central Iowa, southwest Minnesota.
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1: Fox's Claudia Cowan. Meta denies the allegations and says it stands by what it calls its record of creating strong protections for teens. ChatGPT is rolling out a chatbot aimed at teenage users, but the company's Lauren Jonas says it includes enhanced safeguards, including emergency parental notifications.
2: We will notify a parent, text message, in ChatGPT, email. And with ChatGPT for Teens, we've expanded the categories where we'll notify a parent. We're really heartened to see some of our industry peers adopt safety notifications.
1: The chatbot will include reminders to teens to do their homework. Trial continues in Massachusetts today for Lindsay Clancy, the mom who admits killing her three children. Her lawyers say in the grips of a mental breakdown. Lindsay's mom took the stand yesterday.
3: And she described her daughter as a loving and dedicated mom who unraveled. Doctors prescribed Lindsay over a dozen medications. Lindsay told her mom the meds were destroying her mind. Her lawyer argues she was over-medicated, suffering from undiagnosed bipolar disorder and postpartum psychosis made worse by the meds. Prosecutors argue Lindsay was sane and harmed her kids intentionally.
1: Fox's Brian Yenis. Wall Street, all three of the major industries trading lower. NASDAQ down 360 points, the Dow off 55. 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
5: Reports indicate Israel launched strikes against a Syrian airbase overnight, prompting U.S. Ambassador Tom Barrack to release a statement saying we are deeply concerned. He went on to say an unnecessary escalation that does not advance regional stability. I spoke with a senior Israeli official about these reports, and they responded saying highly sensitive intelligence was shared with the United States in advance at the most senior levels of the various agencies and bodies. This official went on to say al-Sharaa understands that he cannot operate like the previous Syrian regime, which maintained proxy forces. It's possible he didn't understand what was going on or didn't know.
1: Fox's Trey Yingst in Tel Aviv. President Trump says the U.S. has no planned talks with Iran, but insists the Strait of Hormuz is open and operating despite limited traffic and a reported strike on a ship exiting the waterway today. Last-minute trade talks continue with Canada. Just after midnight tonight, if no deal is reached, a 50% tariff will be imposed on $20 billion worth of Canadian products. One more reason, perhaps, why many Americans don't trust political polls anymore.
6: So it was a poll last week that showed L.A. Mayor Karen Bass leading Councilwoman Rahman by double digits. So after this has been reported dozens of times, the L.A. Times calls the polling company and it admits the whole thing is a hoax. Here's their quote. Median Strategies was created as a short-term social experiment to examine how purported polling information could enter and spread through the political information ecosystem without independent verification. We're not seeking publicity or attribution, and we're declining interviews. So they're gone. But the point is, it worked.
1: Fox's William Longines reports the same company issued a poll in the Wisconsin governor's race showing Francesca Hong leading by more than 20 points.

0: through in between the clouds at times, a high of 80 expected. Thursday, then sunny, 84. Friday, sunny, 86. The weekend, sunny, clear. High is going to be in the low 80s both days. We'll keep an eye on the forecast, let you know if it changes. Brookings police say they are investigating after reported player-on-player violence occurred during that high school soccer match last week. Now, it all happened on Friday during a match between Brookings High School and Rapid City Central. According to reports, a Brookings player was shoved out of bounds, knocked to the ground by a Central player. That individual then allegedly kicked and punched the Brookings player several times while he was down. Another Brookings player stepped in to defend his teammate, throwing punches of his own. The altercation caused about a 10-minute delay right before halftime. A coach did escort the Central player away from the field, and that individual did not return to the match. Brookings Police Chief Michael Drake says the department was made aware of a possible assault, and they are now investigating. No charges have been announced. Police also have not released any additional details on the injuries, discipline, or whether any students involved have been removed from school activities. And Iowa Republican gubernatorial candidate Zach Lane says he wants to improve the quality of life across the state and give young Iowans more reasons to build their futures at home. Speaking at the Iowa State Fair, Lane says he will continue to focus on the issues that helped him win an upset victory in the primary in June.
1: That means we should have good schools, that we should have clean water, a good, fair judicial system. That's what our campaign's been about this entire time. And in the primary election, people saw that. They understood that's what we were fighting for.
0: Lane says he wants to protect family farms from large corporate agricultural operations and address the high cancer rates in the state. Looking ahead to November, Lane says voters deserve a campaign that is centered on ideas and not personal attacks.
1: We're bringing a real message to the people about how to make Iowa a better place. And we're saying enough of this partisan bull crap that's been going on for a long time.
0: Lane also challenged his opponent, Democratic candidate Rob Sand, to a series of long-form Lincoln-Douglas-style debates without a moderator. And he criticized Sand's campaign finances, questioning the millions of dollars that Sand has received from family members. Lane made his remarks during an appearance at the Des Moines Register political soapbox at the Iowa State Fair. From the WNAX newsroom, I'm Tim Borman.
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1: Yeah, and I think I saw last week, when we were at Farm Fest, you guys had a picture of a wedding venue up there. 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
0: Yeah, everything's custom. Yeah, do some pretty unique, cool projects.
1: Perfect. All right. Well, if I guess somebody can't make it to Dakota Fest here today, where can they find you elsewhere?
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1: Perfect. 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

0: field or something, but I really found it interesting talking about the software program, Kurt, that you have through AgriPin, that you can do just so much more than just dropping a pin in one location.
1: Yeah, I mean, that's a main feature of what we have, but we also have like time cards, so you can like clock in, clock out on your phone, and then we store a digital trail of where you've been for the day. So you're like, hey, where was my people for the whole day? And you can basically look for efficiency, for safety. So you're sharing your location, so you can see where your people are in real time without having to make that phone call, having to wonder, hey, when are they coming back?
0: Yeah.
1: I don't know. Maybe they're 5 minutes away, maybe they're an hour away, and yeah, you can look.
0: Then look. And again, all this is kind of a part of a software program, and you have to download it, right?
1: Yeah, it's a mobile app. And so you download the app, you get free 30 days, so there's not a paywall there. And so you can download, play with it for the first 30 days, and then, it's free to try, free to use.
0: And you are here at Dakota Fest. I know I had a chance to visit with you a couple weeks ago at Farm Fest. Again, here Dakota Fest. Make your way to the show. Where are you located?
1: So we're in one of the big white tents. I think the closest, I think we're near like the Superior Bin. So if you go and look up, there's Superior Bin. There's two big white tents, and we're in the second one of those.
0: Real easy to find.
1: Yeah, real easy to find.
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0: All right, Kurt, thank you so much for your time once again. Nice to see you again.
1: Appreciate it, Keith.
0: You bet. 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
2: And a weather check on your Tuesday morning. 80 at our WNAX at the moment with sunshine. Nice day. It's going to be a nice day today. A little rain shower activity around Grand Island and Lincoln, Nebraska. Cedar Rapids, there's an area of showers. And down toward St. Joseph, Missouri, quite a bit of rain. But that's really it. So in the southern portion of the region, we are looking at possible stronger storms again popping up between 03 p.m. and 10 p.m. Could see strong winds and maybe a little hail. Most of that south of I-90 into parts of Nebraska and Iowa. Let's see, 83, partly sunny, expected here today in the Yankton. Mostly cloudy, 62 overnight. 50% chance for showers before 1 o'clock tomorrow. Maybe some afternoon sprinkles as well. Could see heavy rainfall depending on what rolls through. Tomorrow night, we have a chance of showers as well. Thursday, 84. Friday, 86. Sunny heading into the weekend. Right now, 78 in Sioux Falls, 83 out of Sioux City. Norfolk, Nebraska, 79. And at Dakota Fest in Mitchell, 77.
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1: 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Thanks.
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0: X, live from Dakota Fest in Mitchell.
1: We are here in Mitchell today, all part of Dakota Fest, enjoying day number one, running until, 4 o'clock here this afternoon. We have teamed up with some great folks. You have heard us talking about them. I've got with me now Tyler. He is with the South Dakota Pest and Weed Control, or Management, I should say, all part of the South Dakota Department of Agriculture. How are you doing this morning, Tyler?
2: I'm doing good.
1: Good, good. So what are some of the top questions, things that people are asking of you?
2: We've gotten a few questions of some different weeds, how to control them, and what's coming up for this fall with the dry weather coming in the play.
1: We were just talking about that. Those weeds don't care if it's dry or wet,
2: they don't,
1: do they?
2: But it's just a matter if the chemical absorbed up through the roots on the most of them. It's going to be a question this year.
1: Any particular weed that might be standing out there that's more of a pest than any others?
2: Right now, I'm the supervisor here in Davison County, and I've got common mulleins, one of my bad ones, and it's a real tall plant, and it's a two-year system. The first year is kind of a little rosette, and then it gets about 7-8 foot tall.
1: And these,
2: millions of little seeds on the head.
1: One thing about these weeds, for some reason, they sure just are tolerating more of our chemicals, aren't they?
2: Yes, they are. You're starting to see that residual resistance going on too many times of using the same chemical. Some people need to change up and try something a little different.
1: Are these weeds going to school to learn this?
2: I'm starting to think so. You know, they always tell us we need to learn.
1: Yeah.
2: The weeds are taking faster.
1: The same story. All right. Hey, if somebody's looking for more information, of course, they can reach out to you guys here. Your guys are at Dakota Fest here the next couple of days. And ask questions. Really, that's what it's about.
2: We're sitting there, ask questions. If you got a plant you don't know, bring a picture. We'll figure it out for you. We're here to help.
1: Those phones are something else, aren't they? You hover that above that weed.
2: Yes.
1: Yeah. All right. Well, Tyler, thank you. Hopefully we covered everything today.
2: Yep. Sounds good. Thank you.
1: All right. That is Tyler with South Dakota Pest and Weed Control, all part of the South Dakota.
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1: Cattle futures here this morning continuing their trend a little bit higher on the hog side of things. We are seeing some pressure this morning. On the grain side, we are seeing some strength with the soybean numbers. A little bit of pressure on corn and on the wheat. Hey, good morning, everyone. I'm Keith Lundberg with a look at your late morning markets. Markets this hour being brought to us by John Deere. Looking at the livestock trade, we find August live cattle up 62 cents at 225.17. October up 95 cents, 219.72. December up $1.62 at 220.02. February up $1.75, 220.65. And April up $1.52 at 221.02. Feeder cattle market, August is up $1.02 at $348.97. September up $2.45, $335.40. October up $2.97, $328.32. November up $2.80 at $320.62. And January up $2.50 at $312.15. Lean hog trade, October down $1.15 at $80.57. December down $1.75 at $70.77. February down $1.90 at $73.87. April down $1.72 at $79.30. Hey, sitting next to me here this morning is John Dick with Swenson Investments and Commodities, based out of Sioux Falls. And as mentioned, he's here at Dakota Fest. Appreciate you swinging by here, John. And looking at the cattle trade right now, we are seeing a market a little bit higher. We have been watching that cash market. We wrapped up last week, 223, 228, a 230 maybe here and there. But your take, what's going on today?
2: Yeah, the cattle have been kind of in a soul-searching mood. I know the news of the closure of the cargo plant in Joslyn, Illinois, kind of came as a shock to a lot of people. Obviously brought some volatility. You're also kind of seeing that on the box beef. I know Keith and I were speaking before the show here today that that's kind of spiked up. A lot of times packers will, cut kill, try to stir up that demand, and, that's going to be the thing. We know there's tight supply. You know, where is demand going to take us?
1: And you talk about some of these plants. I mean, that's just a lot of the outside noise. Markets, plants that might be closing, maybe cutting some hours. Now, did I hear that there might be a few plants that might be returning? Is that something?
2: Yeah, I think that was maybe the one in Washington, if I'm not mistaken. I think they just decided that the closure of the one in Joslyn, but maybe cutting hours and some other plants. Again, trying to stir up that demand so they can get back to the green and some of these margins.
1: Looking at the hog market here today, we are seeing some pressure primarily here on the future side. On the cash front, a little bit early sales, 93.94. That'd be a little bit higher from yesterday. And the last report, pork cutouts, again, near that $100 level. Your take here on the hog market this morning?
2: Yeah, speculators haven't been too kind at all to the hog market here. Blew out lower on the December hog chart. As funds are, they're short the hogs, and generally they kind of can dictate the direction. Hopefully can find, some demand to keep things up, because it's been a tough couple weeks for the hogs again.
1: All right, sir. Switching over to the grain side, we are seeing some strength with soybeans, but in the meantime, September corn, that's down a half a cent, 464 and a quarter. December down a half, 489. March down a quarter, 505. May steady essentially at 512. Soybean trade, September beans up 7 cents at 12.08. November up 8 at 12.24. March up 9 at 12.45. And May up 9 and 3 quarter at 12.50. September soybean meal up 90 cents a ton, 313 even. December up 80 cents at 319.50. Soybean oil market, September is down 143 at 70.01. December down 106 at 69.78. On the wheat front in Chicago, December down 3 cents at 685. March down 2.5 at 702. And May down 2 cents at 710. Kansas City December wheat, that's down 6 cents at 7.65. March down 4 3/4, 7.78. May is down 4 cents at 7.82.

0: In Minneapolis, we find December contracts. They're up a penny and a half at 7.04. March up 1 1/4 at 7.22. And rounding out the grain trade, we see the December oat contract steady unchanged at 3.49 3/4. Again, visiting here this morning with John Dick, Swenson Investments and Commodities, based out of Sioux Falls. He's sitting here next to me at Dakota Fest. And John, we had another splash sale to China here overnight. 136,000 metric tons of those beans going out the door. Definitely looks like it could be helping out the soybean market somewhat here this morning.
1: Yeah, I think anything that we can get, as far as, positive reaction over, China news. I know we've talked about before, the last 2 years, China's really slowed played their new crop purchases. About 75% of our beans do go out the door before February 1st. So them putting new crop sales on for likely fall delivery is a huge deal for last couple of years. Mm-hmm. It just hasn't been there
0: at this point. Now on the corn and wheat side of things, we are seeing a little bit of pressure. What's the story on that side?
1: Yeah, I would say maybe just some profit taking. I know that's kind of a soft soap answer maybe, but the markets have had a really good run here so far in the corn market. As we talked about, I think last week, the WASD was pretty beneficial on the corn. Traditionally 5-10 beans right in there. Maybe some more if we do get some volatility. Volatility does usually quiet down post, call it August 1st.
0: Crop tours, that's kind of the story right now going on. Different groups are doing that. And traders are paying attention, right, to see if these numbers are accurate as they compare them to the USDA.
1: Yeah, I think they definitely get a lot of news. They are interesting. I think they are kind of proving what a lot of people did expect. Obviously, the markets haven't been normal this year, having a late June low, very ahistorical. And I think these are just confirming what speculators have been doing to bolster this corn market. Maybe got sold off too much in May into June, and obviously great demand according to the USDA.
0: John, thank you so much. I appreciate you taking time being with us here live in color and in person. It's always fun to catch up with you guys here at Dakota Fest. Thank you so much. Appreciate it.
1: Yeah, always appreciate our conversations, Keith.
0: All right, you bet. That is John Dick, Swenson Investments and Commodities, based out of Sioux Falls, helping us out. And our thanks today to John Deere.
2: A lot of money. Even worse, it could cost

0: a lot of money. Even worse, it could cost you.
1: Your business wanted, found, and chosen more often. 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
2: News. I'm Gianna Gelosi. Opening statements today in a federal trial against Meta. 29 states accuse the social media giant of manufacturing its apps and algorithms to get kids hooked.
3: Meta is accused of designing platforms that are addictive. The tech company denies any wrongdoing, also arguing that social media addiction is not an officially recognized psychiatric diagnosis.
2: As Fox's Ashley Webster, damages could drop $1 trillion. Primary day in Florida, where two Democratic socialists are on the ballot. One, Elijah Manley, is running against Congresswoman Debbie Wasserman Schultz.
4: I'm not a supporter of open borders, but I'm also not a supporter of having an agency kidnapping Americans off the street like ICE has.
2: Then in Alaska, sitting GOP Senator Dan Sullivan is facing primary challenge from retired teacher Dan J. Sullivan. 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
5: Good morning. I'm Tim Borman in the WNEX newsroom. Here's stories we're looking at to bring you over the noon hour today. South Dakota lawmakers are considering changes to the state's medical marijuana program. The number of people with cards is going up. They need ways to improve oversight. We've got comments. The Sturgis Police Department is finalizing the numbers after this year's rally, but Chief Jody Vandewater says, for the most part, it was a success.

0: We'll tell you what he had to say. And there's six men who got in trouble during the rally for something that seems like people get in trouble for every year at the rally. We'll talk about it 5 minutes after, following Fox News here on 570 WNAX.
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2: And a good morning, everybody. We are continuing throughout our day here today at Dakota Fest in Mitchell, South Dakota. 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So I have Braxton with me. So good morning. How are you?
3: Hello, good morning.
2: Oh, you got to turn your microphone on there. There you go.
3: Hello, good morning. How are you?
2: Perfect. Good. I can hear you now, so that's good. But I guess you are based out of Sioux Falls. Maybe just tell us a little bit about who you're with.
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2: gotcha.
3: And our area we cover is anywhere, Minnesota, Iowa, Nebraska, North Dakota, Montana.
2: And you do a lot with EPS buildings,
3: we
2: too.
3: We do a lot,
2: so
3: yes.
2: Do you have like an opinion on why you think EPS buildings kind of stand out from other buildings?
3: They come engineered. That's the biggest kicker. 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
2: There you go. 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
3: Absolutely. 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
2: Perfect. 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So with that, for WNAX, I'm Danielle Drotzman.
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4: 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If you price it between September 8th and September 30th, we're going to give you 20 cents more over the posted price. And if you price it after October 1st, we're going to give you 50 cents. And you have until December 31st to 27 to actually price those beans that you're bringing in on old crop stuff. So if you got beans in your bin, look at those programs and might want to start scooping those bins out and bringing them in. The other one we have is the locked basis down here in Mitchell, meaning you can lock basis. Mm-hmm. Today we're at like 65 over the November. And if you want more time to price it, we'll spread it to what it would be over the May. And options. You have until April 30th to price those. So that's called the locked basis option. And so we're given some options to try to make sure you're cleaning those bend bottoms out, and give us a call and let's talk about them.
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4: 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Beans are tight this year. Every processor, unfortunately, is looking for them. 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
3: That number one more time.
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3: All right. Carrie, thanks so much for your time today. Appreciate it.
4: You bet. Thanks, Keith.
3: All right.
4: Have a good day.
3: Yes. All right. Teaming up here today with the South Dakota Soybean Processors, located right in Mitchell. For WNAX, I'm Keith Lundberg.
5: Thanks, Keith. It is Tuesday, so we've got a Menno Livestock. Matt's waiting patiently. We'll get to him in just a moment. But just a quick check on your weather. Nice day. 80 here in Yankton, and looking for a high today of 83 under partly sunny skies for Yankton. Now, tomorrow we could see about a 50% chance of showers through the afternoon. We'll be cloudy overnight, 62. 50% chance of some rainfall, possibly heavy, because what we're seeing is stronger storms possible again today into the evening hours, and kind of on a Fort Thompson to Madison, South Dakota, to Pipestone and Mankato, and then south of that into Nebraska and Iowa. That's where possibility of strong storms could pop up. By Thursday, 84 and sunny here in Yankton, and 86 and sunny on your Friday. Nice day in Mitchell. Right now, they're looking at upper 70s for current conditions. Well, let's head on down the road. 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And Matt, nice day there, I would assume.
6: It's a beautiful day here in Menno. Yes, we got the sunshine and the grass is green. And we're going to have one of those sales again tonight, like we have every week, just something for everybody again. Again, we're going to start here at 5 o'clock with our hogs. Again, there's going to be these outdoor butchers. We'll have 15, 20 head of them here tonight for you. You need to fill a freezer. they would sure get it done for you.

0: If you need something like that, just come on up, give us a call, or come on up. Sale time, they'll start right at 5. And then we're going to show you quite a few of these nice little feeder pigs. Hirschman's will be back in town with their 30 head of their 55-pound extra fancy feeding pigs. You want to make a neighbor jealous, watch those pigs, take them home and watch them grow. Kevin Hoffman will also be in town with 33 head of 100-pound outdoor feeder pigs, half warmed up, ready to go for you. They are good to go. Going to be quite a few of these smaller little packages. Show you another 40 head. All told, there will be 100 head of feeder pigs tonight. Sheep and goat will be a nice busy night. Kind of the highlights here, we'll show you some of these hair breeding rams. They're Australian White Cross, coming from way out west. They're pretty good kind. Chad will be in town with them. Again, you kind of know the quality. They're pretty good guys. You take them home and you watch your little flocks grow up. I'm going to show you quite a few of these way up ewes. Here's going to be 10 head of fat lambs. Here's 3 registered polypay ewes bred for October. Here's another exposed registered polypay ewe. And then kind of the feeder lamb division, we'll show you a big run here. Brad will be back in town with 25 head of these 80-pound purebred polypay replacement quality ewe lambs. They're the right kind for you guys. Here's 60 head of hair buck lambs weighing 100 pounds. Here's another 10 head of 40-pound lambs. Here's 11 head of, probably call them 70, 80-pound lambs. Another 12 head of 70, 80-pound lambs as well. So all told, again, we'll show you probably real close to 150 head of lambs tonight. You need something like that, they'll sure do it for you. In the specialty division, we'll show you a couple of little donkeys. Here's a standard Jack. He's going to stand about 4 or 5 years old. Here's a standard Jenny. She's about 4 or 5 years old. She's lived with kind of everything, been running with sheep and cattle, and she's been running with a Jack all summer as well. And here's a little pony as well. Here's 100 small square bales grass hay. Here's 20 small square bales of straw as well. Put them up in the hay mow, and you'll have something for winter. In the beef division, we'll show you a nice little run. Kind of a dairy special. Here's a couple of Jersey nurse cows, one that's in milk. She's had her first calf. She's a pretty nice little cow here for you. Here's a second calf bred Jersey cow. Here's a fourth calf Holstein cross nurse cow exposed back to a black bull, and 2 bred third calf brown Swiss cows bred to a black bull as well. In the beef cattle division, just 1 cow-calf pair with big old month-old calf inside. And then we're going to show you 5 of these nice little beef bottle calves. They'll be coming in tonight. You got fall calving cows. You got to save a cow. You could sure do it with them. Otherwise, they make nice little bottle calves. In the feeder calf division, we'll show you a nice little run. Again, we'll just run through these highlights. Here's 10 head of steers and heifers weighing 200 to 300 pounds. They got their weans, their shots. They're ready to go for you. Here's another 5 head of black and char heifers weighing 700. Here's 5 head of black and red steers weighing 600. And another 10 head of black steers weighing 900 to 1,000. And then kind of the spot to really like here, Tim will be in town with 20 head of these red and black steers. They're going to weigh real close to 1,200 pounds. They've had all their shots. They are non-implants. They are on full feed. They are warmed up and ready to go for you. You need something like that, you make sure to be here. They'll be the right kind. So with that, Sale time, once again, starts at 5 p.m. tonight. We'd like to see you here. If not, you can watch us on Cattle USA. Remember to watch our website, watch our Facebook page for updates. And if you call the barn, 387-5180 if you need anything. And with that, I turn you back to our big friend at WNAX.
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3: We are enjoying our morning here at Dakota Fest, teaming up with great folks. Again, I talk a lot about that. One of these is this guy right here, Mr. Mojangle. We have with us Corey from Doug's Custom. How are you, sir?
4: Yeah, everything's going good, Keith. Thanks for asking.
3: Oh, you bet. I enjoy listening to your commercials. Mr. Mojangle here and dance. Okay, now you're Mo. Hey, what do you got going on out here? Some specials today?
4: Yeah, absolutely. So talked to the factory about a week and a half ago. They got us some specials going, and so we have everything from $250 off and our small stuff up to $1,500 once we get up into like Super Z HD and stuff like that.
3: Wow, some pretty

0: good programs.
1: Absolutely.
0: Now you have not only new equipment, but you also wheel and deal on some used equipment.
1: Yeah, we do. We actually do. You know, used stuff, generally I have someone that's ready to buy them,
0: yeah.
1: You know. But this so happens in the last week or so, I got in four, and I haven't had a chance to even put them out there for sale. So this is it right here.
0: Okay.
1: Talking about. So I got a Super 104. That's a 2018 model, you know. So if someone's looking for a used Super 104, I got a 72-inch with a backpack bagger on it, and then also I got a 72-inch side. I had one more, Keith.
0: Oh, you did have.
1: I already sold it.
0: Yeah.
1: I already sold it. So those used stuff is quite popular as well.
0: Okay, now here's going to be the test. So you have what, three left?
1: Three left.
0: Three left, and we're back on with you this afternoon.
1: Yeah.
0: So let's see how we can do with those three used ones.
1: We'll see where the crowd's at that point. You know, Dakota Fest is funny, right?
0: Yeah.
1: So this year it started at 8 o'clock, and then so we normally start at 9, so usually about 9:30, 10 o'clock, we'll start seeing people, you know, as they work their way up the show, you know, south to north. And so this year, just a little bit ago, we started getting busy. So I don't think they got the memo. It started at 8.
0: All right. Hey, a good way to reach out. Stop here at the booth.
1: Right.
0: Or at the show.
1: Right.
0: But to call you?
1: Yeah, absolutely. They can do that if they want. They can call back to the shop. The shop will relay on the message to me. The shop number is 605-996-0958. So these discounts that we have going also, I should mention, are for this show only.
0: Only.
1: You know, we had to ask the factory about that. They made a special program just for that. It's just for us, Doug's Custom Paint and Body. So, and again, we got that used stuff. Now, how do you find me? That's the next thing you're going to ask me. I'm a mind reader. All right. So, booth number 421. That's 421. And basically, if you look up.
0: You
1: see the big flag, that's the office. We're literally right across the street from them. So,
0: easy
1: right in
0: find.
1: The middle.
0: Easy to find. Mr. Mojangle, thank you, sir. We'll talk again soon.
1: Thank you, Keith.
0: All right.
1: Appreciate it.
0: Corey at Doug's Custom Paint and Body, lawnmowers, and a whole lot more.
1: Yeah,
0: that's
1: storage
0: nice
1: units, too. Yeah.
0: Oh, jeepers. All right. Teaming up with you. Thanks, Corey. Appreciate
1: Thank you, Keith.
0: Hey, Jim, as long as I've got it here, let's just take a quick look at markets as we wait for South Dakota Soybean to join us. 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August live cattle, they're up 50 cents, $225.05. October up 67 cents, $219.45. August feeder cattle up 27 cents at $340.25. September up $1.90, and that's at $334.77. October lean hogs, they're down $1.30 at $80.42. December down $2 at $70.52. Over on the grain side, we find December corn down a penny at $4.88. March down one penny as well at $5.04 and a quarter. Quarter. November soybeans, they're up 5 cents at $12.21. March up 6 and 3 quarter at $12.42. October soybean meal, that's down 40 cents a ton, $3.13.60. October soybean oil down 121 at 70 even. On the wheat side, December Chicago down 5 cents at 684. March down 3.5 at 701. Kansas City December wheat down 8 and a quarter at 763. March down 6 and 3 quarter at 776. December Minneapolis wheat, that's up 1 penny at 703. March up a quarter percent, 7.21 3/4. October, let's see, let's take a peek at those oats. There we are. December steady here at 3.49 3/4. Okay. By the way, markets this hour brought to us by Grossenberg Implement. Are you my next guest here? You think you're on?
2: I am here, Keith. How are you?
0: Oh, I was thinking of somebody for soybean, and here is Mr. Mark.
2: Well, I can leave if I mean, soybeans.
0: No.
2: Soybeans are
0: nice,
2: important.
0: Nice to have you here. Our partner in crime, a Wick Building. How's it going today?
2: It's going well. You know, you're probably aware of this. The show started, we were here early. The show started at 8 today. I don't think, it's the first year it's been at that time. It was a little slow to start, but things have picked up here.
0: I don't think everybody got the memo.
2: I I agree.
0: Yeah,
2: but things have certainly picked up, and we're having some really nice conversations.
0: What are some of the questions?
2: You know, we referenced it earlier. We were just chatting with one family that color was very important. They were going through all the color chips, trying to do some match on an existing building and then add on to that. So color becomes really important in those scenarios.
0: So what you're trying to do is tell me that a producer, they might have a pink building on this side, and they're adding on to it, and they don't want pink, but they want to

0: add another color? They can do that.
1: Yeah. Whatever your color might be, we can figure it out. But no, there's a lot of options, and that's pretty exciting. You know, the other topic that we've heard come up in conversation, storms. There's been a lot of storm damage.
0: Yeah, I've heard that.
1: In South Dakota and other places. And so, you know, the concern of how to quickly repair is certainly a topic, but also how do I minimize this from happening again, right? So the strength of the building is certainly a topic of conversation.
0: Yeah, that would be. We have definitely seen our storms across some areas, maybe not as much, but hey, a good way to reach out to you guys, of course, stop by here and see both of us, right?
1: You better ask for Keith and Mark.
0: We have that show later, but you can go to your webpage as well.
1: Yeah, wickbuildings.com. Yeah. I can learn more there, and probably most importantly, you can find the independent local builder in your area.
0: Thanks for being such a good sport.
1: Well, thanks for...
0: And sneaking up on me. I looked around, and here's Mark standing. They're like, okay, I guess Mark's up next. Thanks, Mark. Appreciate
1: All right, thank
0: it. You, Keith. All right, teaming up with our friends here at Wick Buildings. Appreciate their partnership helping us out. We've got this beautiful building that we're in. Jim, that's what I've got for now. Let's send it back to you.
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3: Prison for a would-be assassin. I'm Jack Callahan, Fox News. More than 6 years behind bars for Ryan Michael English for a plot to kill Scott Bessent on the day he was confirmed as Treasury Secretary. English, who identifies as a woman, surrendered to Capitol Police in January of 2025 with a knife, Molotov cocktails, and a lighter, and later pled guilty to federal weapons charges. Opening statements in Oakland in a federal court trial against Meta, several states charging the company deliberately designed Facebook and Instagram to be addictive to young people.
4: Even as the company knew about the potential for serious harm, including anxiety, depression, and sleep problems, Meta strongly denies that, saying, quote, "We stand by our record of creating strong protections for teens and look forward to making our case in court."
3: Fox's Claudia Cowan. The plaintiffs are asking for billions of dollars. The United Arab Emirates accuses Iran of launching ballistic missiles at them. The UAE's defense ministry says both missiles fell into the Persian Gulf. Another ship has been hit offshore from Iran.
5: Another vessel was targeted in the Strait of Hormuz with an unknown projectile. While Iran and Oman continue talks about the strait, the U.S. naval blockade remains in place, and President Trump has warned Oman against getting in the way as he pursues a better deal.
6: We're in there for one reason. Iran cannot have a nuclear weapon.
5: The Iranians have also released new statements about the conflict, with the country's president, Masoud Pezeshkian, saying in part, patience, solidarity, and hope are the keys to Iran's resilience in the face of ever-increasing external pressures and threats.
3: Fox's Trey Yingst in Tel Aviv. President Trump insists the Strait of Hormuz is open and operating. Explosions rocked a recycling plant in Toledo, Ohio this morning. Firefighters still working to put out the fire. Two workers are unaccounted for. Midway through the trading day, stocks are lower. NASDAQ is off 279 points, the Dow down 97. 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
3: The Justice Department says federal agents have busted a massive Ponzi scheme involving cryptocurrency.
8: The Department of Justice prosecutes Ponzi schemes all the time. They become more and more sophisticated. This one, according to authorities, affected more than 6,000 people across the globe, more than $165 million in people's money. Edwards Zimbardi facing charges in Georgia for operating the scheme between 2022 and 2023 called the Crypto Program. He would make promotional videos and websites and allegedly told investors to invest in advertising packages. They'd get a 25% return, he said. They move cryptocurrency into wallets secretly controlled by him, according to investigators who say he used their money for cars, a home, and to enrich himself in other ways.
3: Fox's David Spunt reports the FBI is urging victims of the scheme to contact them about possible restitution. The man who co-founded ESPN has died. Bill Rasmussen had been battling Parkinson's. He was 93. Disney is suing the Federal Communications Commission.
9: Disney and its subsidiary ABC filing a lawsuit asking a court to stop the FCC from taking steps that could force ABC stations off the air. The suit, which alleges First Amendment violations, accuses the agency of running a retaliatory campaign over news coverage and editorial decisions. The network owns and operates eight local stations which carry its programming across the country.

0: country, including in major markets. FCC Chair Brendan Carr launched an unusual early review in April of those broadcast licenses amid tensions, such as a fight over a joke from late-night host Jimmy Kimmel. Carr has said the license renewal review isn't about speech, but rather about the company's DEI initiatives. Lillian Wu, Fox News.
1: Preparations are underway in Florida's death chamber, where convicted killer William Silva Jr. is scheduled to be executed 5 hours from now for shooting his estranged wife to death 20 years ago. The Supreme Court has already declined to intervene. I'm Jack Callahan. This is Fox News.
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3: And good afternoon, 5 minutes after 12. Welcome to the noon hour on your Tuesday. 82 outside, going to get up around 84 before all is said and done this afternoon. Overnight tonight, 62. Chance of showers tomorrow, 50%. Look for a high of 80. Overnight lows going to get down to 60. Then Thursday, sunny and 84. Friday, sunny and 86. Looking ahead to a sunny and clear weekend with highs in the lower 80s. Both days. 87 the high here at the station yesterday, 62 the low. We did have 15 hundredths of an inch precipitation in the gauge at 6 o'clock this morning. Current temperatures around the region, 71 in Fargo, 69 in Jamestown. The Twin Cities have 76. Fergus Falls reports 72, 78 in Des Moines, 77 in Cherokee. Sioux City has 76. And Lincoln reports 78. Ainsworth is at 76. Then across South Dakota, starting on the west side, 76 in Rapid, 75 in Pierce, 74 up in Aberdeen. Brookings has 75 in the southeastern South Dakota Triangle. We have 76 in the old hometown of Korska, 77 in Sioux Falls. And we're the warm spot here. We're at 82 at your WNAX studios. Could our thermometer be wrong? Possibly. But I'm still saying it's 82. South Dakota Attorney General Marty Jackley says six men were arrested during an undercover child sex crime operation that was tied to the Sturgis motorcycle rally. The State Internet Crimes Against Children Task Force ran the operation between August 7th and the 12th, with investigators posing online as minors or as traffickers, offering children for prostitution on internet sites and social media platforms. According to the Attorney General, the arrests show the importance of local, state, and federal partnerships in funding what he called dangerous individuals and removing them from the communities. Charges include solicitation of a minor, first-degree human trafficking, attempted first-degree human trafficking, and attempted fourth-degree rape. Authorities say two of the six men charged may also face federal immigration consequences once their state cases are complete. This was the 14th straight year for the ICAC operation during the rally. Since it was initiated, according to the Attorney General's office, 104 offenders have been arrested. And South Dakota lawmakers are considering changes to the state's medical marijuana program as patient enrollment continues to climb and regulators work to improve oversight. The legislature's Medical Marijuana Oversight Committee met at the state capitol on Monday. Members got an update from the Department of Health on the growth of the program and ongoing efforts to improve access and compliance. More than 19,000 South Dakotans hold medical marijuana cards at this point in time. Now, committee chair Representative Josephine Garcia of Watertown praised the department's work, but said that there are still concerns about inspections and penalties that are imposed on dispensaries and growers. Garcia says some of the business owners that they've dealt with feel regulations and regulators are too strict on the minor violations.
4: We definitely need to improve on that. I suggested today a mock inspection so that the actual people that are selling, the cultivators or the actual dispensaries, know what they're looking for before the inspector comes, so that would reduce the anxiety, but also make it safe for the people and get what we want required done without this, oh, gotcha.
3: The committee discussed as well marijuana's federal reclassification from a Schedule 1 to a Schedule 3 drug. Lawmakers say there are still unanswered questions about taxation and interstate commerce. The panel is expected to meet again in October to tackle more of those issues. WNAX News Time is 12:09.
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1: Sunshine and 82 at 10 minutes after. Sturgis police are still finalizing the numbers, but the chief of police in Sturgis, Jody Vandewater, says this year's rally was largely a success for his department. Vandewater said operations were smooth during the 86th annual rally, even with the usual surge of visitors, traffic, and calls for service.
2: Overall, for the Sturgis Police Department, it was a good rally. Numbers are down, so which is good. You know, we don't want our numbers to be up high. That shows that we're seeing more and more compliance with the rules and regulations and the laws of South Dakota and the city of Sturgis. So overall, it was a really good rally.
1: Now, through Saturday, Sturgis police responded to 1,532 calls for service. That's a little bit more than last year. They made 192 non-traffic arrests, 176 traffic-related arrests, both of those numbers up from the year before, and they reported 128 people booked into the Meade County Jail during the entire run of this year's rally. Vandewater says numbers are still being compiled, but it went smoothly. And South Dakota's Democratic gubernatorial candidate Dan Ahlers answered some questions recently in response to changes that have been seen inside the state party following the withdrawal of U.S. Senate candidate Julian Baudouin earlier this month. Ahlers said that Baudouin put in real work as a candidate, and it's hard to understand what it's like running for office. And he also added that he does not believe Baudouin was forced out of the race. He says there was pressure for him to step aside, however.
3: You know, I don't think anyone would be able to force someone like Julian out of a race. He's a man of deep conviction. And certainly there was pressure, put on by, you know, having three candidates in the race. There were certainly some members of our party that did make things easy for Julian, but ultimately Julian made the decision that was best for his family.
1: Now, the Democratic Party has made no indication that they're planning to replace him on the ticket. That leaves the U.S. Senate race as a two-way affair between incumbent Senator Mike Rounds and independent candidate Brian Bangs for the November 3rd general. Sunny, 82, Tuesday afternoon. From the WNAX newsroom, I'm Tim Borman.
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7: Hey, we're getting ready to kick off the noon hour here, enjoying our first day at Dakota Fest, teaming up with some great folks. I've got with me now South Dakota State University, their extension service. Ryan Liefers is with me. And how are you doing today, Ryan? You enjoying the show so far?
8: Enjoying it so far. Sure, a lot better weather this year.
7: Oh, we'll take it. No doubt. No doubt about that. So you kind of work a lot with the water side of things, and that really deals with anything with water, whether it's pasture water, whatever. Well water, you got lake water, irrigations, all that.
8: Yeah, that's right. That's right. All sorts of water here in South Dakota.
7: And there's a concern, too, with dry conditions we had. I mean, you look back July.
8: Yeah.
7: We had a lot of 100-degree temperatures,
8: that's not right.
7: A lot of moisture there.
8: That's right.
7: So what's the concerns and talk?
8: Well, it's really spotty across the state. You know, we got parts of the state where we've actually seen flooding, right up in the northeast. And we got other parts of the state that are looking at pollination issues, just really dry. So it's really spotty across the state.
7: So that's where you get to come in and talk about what programs, what can we do to help each other out?
8: Yeah, well, that's right. I mean, one of the things that we've been looking at here is a program called drainage water recycling. So drainage is a practice that's been gaining traction across especially the eastern part of the state.
7: Gotcha.
8: But one of the solutions we've been looking at and continue to look at is being able to capture some of that drain water and then reuse it in irrigation. And you think about a year like we've had this year and the spottiness

0: the precipitation, I think it has a lot of potential.
1: Yeah. I know I was watching sprinklers, for an example, on the lawns here this summer, and some of the areas that are really dry, I kind of thought, I wonder if we'll see a watering ban. We did not see that. But here, what you just talked about, using that water for one thing, using it for another thing.
0: Right, yeah, recovering it.
1: That's the way to do it. Somebody's looking for more information. Of course, you guys are here at Dakota Fest. You'll be at the State Fair, I'm sure, as well.
0: Yep.
1: But you can check out the webpage.
0: Absolutely. You can check out the webpage, reach out to us. Happy to answer any questions or concerns.
1: Ryan, thank you so much for swinging by. Nice to meet you.
0: Thank you.
1: And appreciate your time.
0: Yeah, well, thank you.
1: As well as your partnership. Teaming up here.
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2: 570 WNAX. Good afternoon. Welcome to the lunch hour. We've got 83 at our studios, and that's kind of where we will settle. That's at least the forecast high, and mostly sunny skies. Now, stronger storms or storms possible today. Later in the day, after 3 p.m. until about 10 p.m., at least a possibility, south of a Fort Thompson to Madison, South Dakota, to Pipestone and Mankato line. So a little bit north of I-90, but then south into Nebraska and Iowa. That's the, I guess, if you want to call it the bullseye, I don't think it's a great chance of severe weather. Eastern Iowa. Some showers popping up down into the southeast corner of Nebraska as well, watching a few showers there. So after 83 here today, 62 around Yankton overnight, mostly cloudy, 50% chance of some afternoon showers tomorrow. Some could produce heavy rainfall, 80 for a high. Thursday, 84, sunny, 86 here in Yankton, heading into the weekend and heading back to Dakota Fest in just a bit here. Day one from Mitchell. On the way.
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9: We are enjoying our afternoon here now, the noon hour, and we're working on performing some new jingles. Wait a minute, not just myself. Got Hans with me here, and Benko.
10: Benko, that's right.
9: How are you doing?
10: It's another wonderful day here at Dakota Fest.
9: Oh.
10: So,
9: what are we pimping our planter, or what are we working on now?
10: Sure, let's do that. It's always time to think about pimping out your planter for next year.
9: Yeah.
10: And so, if you're going to do that, we always have to think about maybe replacing your red balls. And so, our on-site flow monitoring system is a great thing to pimp your planter with. So, if you'd like to know your flow on every row, there's only one place to go, and that's Benko. But we're talking about weeds.
9: Yeah.
10: We've all got weeds.
9: It
10: wet
9: is
10: year,
9: right
10: dry
9: now.
10: Year, hot, cold. It's always got weeds. And so we have a fantastic UTV slide-in sprayer that we manufacture. And we manufacture right there in team. And we have them on display here. As a matter of fact, we have a couple new sprayers that you want to stop out and check out for maybe for terraces and maybe some stuff with some high pressure and things like that you want to stop out. So
9: different size gallons?
10: 50, 80, or 100 gallons. Okay. Absolutely. And we also have a bring your own tank. And so if you'd like to have we manufactured a skid. And so if you want to do some dust control or maybe some, if you in the wintertime, you want to do some ice. So we have a skid that just, if you have your own tank, we got the skid. And so we make a deal there. And so when we talk about that, we're talking about Benco. It's BencoAg.com. And so there's only one place to go, and that's Benco.
9: Located T, South Dakota,
10: just the first exit south of Sioux Falls. That's right, Keith.
9: You're awesome. Good phone number?
10: 605-213-1010. Keep bringing it on.
9: You didn't even know where to go on that one, didn't you? All right.
10: BencoAg.com.
9: Thank you.
11: It's that time of year again. You know what I'm talking about. When you're just driving along and all of a sudden...
12: Oh, dear.
13: What's wrong?
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1: The following is a pre-recorded paid program. Any claims made during the program are strictly those of the advertiser and do not necessarily reflect the views of this station, nor are they guaranteed or warranted by 570 WNAX or its parent company, Saga Communications Incorporated.
2: It's time for My Dad Turn Loose, and today's Loose Dad.
3: Truth of the matter is, the nonprofits have been running this country for a long time, particularly the lobbying efforts, the environmental movement, what happened to logging. We all think we won the spotted owl situation. No, we haven't. The animal rights community has more money than ever, continues to lobby, continues to put pressure, and look at the inventory now. There is a good bit of news here. We produced more pork, 28 billion pounds, we're going to in 2026. Only the second time that we produced more pork than beef since 1950. But the pressure to eliminate animal ownership continues to mount. It's time that we get a dose of Hank Vogler from White Pine County, Nevada, to give us the real story. 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Hank, what good's a resource if you don't utilize it?
4: And the environmental movement, name one thing that they've accomplished. The bald eagle. Well, the bald eagle, there was more of them than they thought. They're just all sorts of things that they... Now we're reintroducing wolves. They want to put grizzly bears in California. All of these things. But by the by, we're bringing in Argentine beef, which they had to turn it all back because it wasn't inspected. We have hoof and mouth disease in other countries. My trophy from Mongolia is barely, after a year, is still in Mongolia because they had a hoof and mouth outbreak in that portion of Mongolia. So there's all sorts of things. We have the safest, best products in the world, and we're importing from everywhere. Why? Because we keep cutting down. Why? Methane gas and belching and burping, and we got to do it. It's just we have a cottage industry, not to help, not to use our natural resources that are renewable, but to destroy them by not using them and not managing our forests and creating the silly things like houses and whatever, piano benches. But we just burn them down, and then we're all happy because we got people working good government jobs. We'll all live happily ever after till we run out of money and we start putting $1 trillion bills like they did in Zimbabwe. I'm through. I give.
5: Well, two times you said these government slackers are working. I'd like to recoin that, coin being the key word. They're collecting a check. The fact that they're actually working, subject to the eye of the beholder.
4: The days of the people that actually were cared and concerned about multiple use, that actually cared and concerned about the federal control of the land, are gone. Everything for years and years and years, incrementalism, we're now at 110% DEI.
3: And it doesn't matter if we're managing the land or teaching school. We're not doing what's best for the resource. Thank you, Hank Vogler, Loose Tales. Be gentle, stay firm.
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9: Hey, good afternoon. We are on the road here today enjoying day number one of Dakota Fest, teaming up with the great folks here. We've got with me David Iverson, who is with South Dakota Soybean Checkoff. How are you doing today, sir?
10: Doing great. Doing great, Keith.
9: Can't complain about this weather, right?
10: Yes, but very comfortable weather. It's fun to engage with people and, see a lot of friendly faces.
9: Now, you just got back from kind of an interesting meeting dealing with some transportation issues, correct?
10: That's right. Yeah. Yeah, I have the opportunity to represent South Dakota Soybean on mm-hmm. the Soy Transportation Coalition. So anything to do with transporting our soybean products to an end user. And our meeting was in Quebec City, Quebec, Canada, which is one of the oldest cities in North America, right on the St. Lawrence River.
9: And that's one country where

0: We're working on really trading, increasing our trade with, right? Canada,
1: right. Yep.
0: Soybeans.
1: Trying to, wanting to get our soybean meal up there. And this specific area was on international trade to Europe, as were ports of Milwaukee and Duluth. Soybeans can be loaded and sent down the St. Lawrence River out to the Atlantic Ocean.
0: We were talking about that. Really no concerns with the river levels right now, but any big takeaways from your meeting?
1: It's another tool in the toolbox.
0: Okay.
1: It might not be a large amount of soybean or soybean meal going that way, but it's another opportunity to get our soybean products to an end user other than going down the Mississippi or on rail to the West Coast. So it's another great opportunity for international markets.
0: And a great opportunity for our checkoff dollars promoting these wonderful products that we have. Thank you so much, David. I always appreciate the partnership we have with you guys, South Dakota Soybean Association, as well as the research side, the checkoff side of things. Always fun to catch up with you. Thank you so much. Appreciate that.
1: You're welcome, Keith. Thank you very much.
0: I'm going to let you go. Have a good rest of your day. No problem with that. We also team up with some good folks. We've got Pipers with me. I had to think here a good quick minute. It's Neil. How you doing, Neil?
2: I'm doing great. Great. How are you doing, man?
0: You got a lot of things going on. Work mainly on the land management side of things.
2: Yep. Dealing with landowners and tenants.
0: Yes. Yep. And how's that going right now? Keeping busy?
2: Yeah, we're part of the negotiating time right now, terms.
0: Okay.
2: So we're dealing with a lot of customers and going through terms of the contract. Yep, definitely.
0: Yeah, and going with that. Yeah, the number of acres that you guys work on and with. Huh?
2: Yeah. Quite a few acres, but we have enough staff to cover those acres professionally and get them done right.
0: So now if somebody's looking at either wanting to rent some acres, maybe they want to rent their acres out, that's where you come into play.
2: Yes, if you're a tenant or a grower that's looking for more land, give us a call because we have a list that we keep on in our files. So if any land does come up, we can go right directly to you and talk to you personally to get that land rented.
0: Yeah, I appreciate that. A good way. You guys are here at CODAFest.
2: Yes.
0: But you're real easy to find.
2: Yes. Best way is get on our website, pifers.com, pifers.com.
0: You got your fan club out here watching.
2: I do. Yeah.
0: I know.
2: Yes.
0: Don't tell anybody. Neil, thank you so much. I appreciate
2: the
0: time here today and your partnership. You enjoy the rest of the show today, all right?
2: You too. Thank you.
0: You bet. Neil with Pipers Auction and Real Estate. Again, he works on the land management side of things. Got any questions? Give them a call. All right. That's going to wrap up things for this segment.
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0: 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You know what I'm talking about. When you're just driving along and all of a sudden...
1: Oh, deer.
2: What's wrong?
1: Deer!
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2: And a good afternoon, everybody. We are continuing throughout our day here at Dakota Fest. And I have with me, actually, before we do markets, we're just going to jump into our first Purple Wave thing. So I have with me Purple Wave. I switched booths. We're over at the Purple Wave booth here in at Dakota Fest in Mitchell, South Dakota. And I have Mike with me. So how are you today, Mike?
3: I'm doing well. Thank you for asking.
2: Perfect. Well, how's the show been so far?
3: The show is picking up. You're probably going to hear some background noise. We got some people around us that are fixing some equipment. We've got people pulling up on golf carts, people asking what's going on. We've got an old John Deere tractor out here for people to climb on, take pictures. So there's a little bit of something for everybody here.
2: Very, very cool. Yeah. Well, Purple Wave, you know, it's always a good time sitting over here at your booth and hearing about what you guys do. So how's the year been going?
3: The year has been phenomenal. I think what a lot of people are finding that are working with us is that used equipment is holding its value in the marketplace. Mm-hmm. And the marketing that we do reaches quite an audience. We have a worldwide buying audience. We just completed a recent auction where a gentleman had quite a few pieces of equipment to sell, and we had bidders from five foreign countries as well as Canada.
2: Wow.
3: So that was an eye-opening experience for him, because he didn't think that this equipment had much value. And what we were able to show him was, when you combine the right marketing behind the right buying audience, knowing who to target, where to target them, what we do is we get this buy-in. We've been doing this now for, this is our 26th year.
2: Yeah.
3: So we have a lot of trust in the marketplace, and that just translates to people being very happy when they're done selling their equipment with the prices that they're able to receive.
2: For sure. And not only just buying, but also selling. It's a great
3: Absolutely.
2: Place to sell.
3: Yep. That's exactly what, you know, obviously you can't have buyers without sellers and vice versa, but we're finding more and more people that are looking perhaps to fill a gap in their inventory. Maybe you've got a farm that you're missing a piece of equipment, or a construction company that you're looking at getting started off the ground, bootstrap financing. Oftentimes going with a used piece of equipment is more financially feasible than going out and buying new. Nothing against new equipment, but sometimes it's just not in the budget for everybody.
2: Yeah.
3: And that's where we come in. At any given time, we've got, you know, several thousand pieces, if not more, of equipment listed all around the country. At any given time, you'll see anywhere from 200 to 300 pieces in just South Dakota. But when you look at the surrounding area, Nebraska, Iowa, Minnesota, North Dakota, you can see upwards of 500 to 1,000 different pieces of equipment at any given time.
2: A lot of different options.
3: Yes.
2: So where can they find you?
3: So you want to go to purplewave.com. You can sign up for a free account. Doesn't cost you anything. You can look at our inventory, and you know, if you have any questions, you can click on a map, and you can find out who the territory contact is for your area.
2: Perfect. All right, Mike, thanks for stopping by. We'll be visiting with you guys here a little bit later. So, again, Purple Wave Auction, we're sitting here today at their booth, and we have a box here. So if you want to register for the Ford F-150, you can do that as well. So we'll jump into markets here quick, and we'll take a quick look at what those are doing. So as we take a look at live cattle here today, August, that's up 55 cents at 225.10. October is up 67 cents at 219.45. December up $1.47 at $219.87.

7. Feeder cattle, August, is up 42 cents at 340.40. September up $2.15 at 335.10. October up $2.72 at 328.07. Lean hogs, October is down $1.30 at 80.42. December down $1.95 at 70.57. And February down $2.10 at 73.67. Taking a look over onto your grain market here on this Tuesday, September corn, that's down 1 3/4 at 463 1/4. December down 1 3/4 at 487 3/4. March down 1.5 cents at 503 3/4. Soybeans, September up 2 1/4 at 1203 1/4. November up 3.5 cents at 1219 1/2. January is up 3.5 cents at 1234 1/2. Looking at soybean meal, September, that is down 50 cents at 311.60. October is down 60 cents at 313.40. December down 90 cents at 317.80. Soybean oil, September, that is down 149 points at 69.95. October down 131 points at 69.90. December down 113 points at 69.69. Chicago wheat, September down 8.5 cents at 666 1/4. December down 6 1/4 at 683. March is down 5 cents at $7. Kansas City wheat, September down 12 3/4 at 746. December down 11 1/4 at 760 1/2. Minneapolis wheat, September is down 1/4 at 674 3/4. December down 1.5 cents at 701 1/2. That is a rundown of your current futures numbers. We'll take a quick break

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1: And taking a look at your USDA cash livestock markets for today. For direct cash cattle in Iowa and Minnesota, they sold 829 head at $225.17 at an average weight of 1,555 pounds. In Kansas, reporting 305 head being sold at $228 at an average weight of 1,557 pounds. In Nebraska, reporting 2,125 head being sold at $226.16 at an average weight of 1,511 pounds. Fearbox beef cutouts for choice, that trend was higher, $10.04 at a cutout value of $389.61. For select, that trend was higher, $2.54 at a cutout value of $366.80. That spread today was $22.81, and that was all based on 69 loads. Today for daily direct hogs in Iowa and Minnesota and the Western Corn Belt, that trend was higher, $2.53 at a weighted average of $94.21. And on the national level, that trend today was higher, $2.69 at a weighted average of $94.37. And for your pork cutout, that change was higher, 67 cents at a carcass value of $99.95. And that was based on 177 loads. And that's a rundown of your current market information here. And with that, for WNAX, I'm Danielle Drotzman.
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1: 13 to 17-year-olds are automatically routed into this version. Parents can set up the accounts

0: the hour. The Attorney General's Open Meetings Law Task Force met on Monday. They've covered most of their agenda, but one thing is out there still, a proposal that would require audio recordings of public meetings in the state. It's on hold. We'll talk about the pros, the cons, and why they haven't acted yet. And in Nebraska, Lincoln to be exact, the record-setting home football sellout streak for the Huskers could be facing its biggest test in decades. They've sold out every home game since November of 1962, but they're thousands short of completing that task this year. We'll talk about it, what it means for the faithful, coming up at 5 minutes after following Fox News on 570 WNAX.
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3: We are enjoying our afternoon, no doubt about that, here at Dakota Fest, day number one. And I've got with me once again Tyson with Trail King. How are things going so far today?
4: Great, Keith. Yeah, it's been
3: traffic,
4: busy.
3: Traffic coming through. And last time we talked about some different trailers, things that you have, some programs, some good discounts right now on a bunch of products.
4: Absolutely, yeah. 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
4: Absolutely, yeah. 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
3: 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You are pretty easy to find here on the showgrounds. Really, essentially, you got to find the WNAX booth, our building. We got signs all over. You're right across the aisle here.
4: Yep. Yes, sir. Right across from the radio.
3: Yep, there you go. 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Now, if they can't come to the show, but they'd like to find out more about maybe some of these smaller trailers in general, programs,
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3: just go to the webpage.
4: Absolutely, yeah, just go to trailking.com. 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
3: Some good programs. There you go. Tyson, thank you.
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1: This is a WNEX Trips update. We still have room on our getaway to San Francisco in early September. Or perhaps you would rather go to Niagara Falls. And don't take your eyes off our fall foliage trips. There are two of them. The first one to New England, and the other one takes us to Georgia and the Carolinas.
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3: Oh, my goodness. A lot of great getaways with WNAX. I've seen two couples already this morning that were making some payments, talking with Jane, getting ready to go. I think one was going to Kansas City for football. And so trips, WNAXtrips.com. I'll take a look at the weather forecast. It's a nice day right now, 83 here in Yankton at WNAX. Nice day in Mitchell, South Dakota as well. So we kick off day one of Dakota Fest. And let's head to the WIC building and Keith Lundberg.
4: Hey, you can take a trip to Mitchell. All places, check out Dakota Fest. What a place. What a great place to be today because we are enjoying some nice weather. I've got Nikki Jones with me with Dakota Fest and crew. How are you doing? You've been busy running today.
5: Yes, it's been busy here. We're excited to be here with all this great weather, like you said. Yeah,
4: you are going to take responsibility for the nice weather.
5: I always do.
4: I know, Nikki. I know. Today, we've got things going on. I wanted to check on those skid steer rodeos.
5: Yes, we had the skid steer rodeo this morning at 11:30, and the winner drove 2 minutes and 25 seconds the course, and that was the fastest we've ever seen it.
4: Isn't that right?
5: Yeah,
4: and that
5: great.
4: Was not you?
5: That was not me, unfortunately.
4: Now, tomorrow, and I don't want to jump ahead, but we're making our way through today. For those that are listening, maybe making plans for tomorrow.
5: Yep.
4: Tomorrow's going to be a big day.
5: Well, we open at 8, which is new. It's a bit earlier, so come on out at 8. We've got a lot of stuff going on. We're going to have the congressional session. All three Congress folks will be here. And then we also, in the afternoon, have a USDA listening session.
4: Right.
5: So if you want to have your voice heard, they're going to be here listening. And plus, like you said, we've got the skid steer and all the demonstrations and just a ton of stuff to do.
4: And we kicked that off really at Farm Fest with you folks here 2 weeks ago with that listening session with the secretary yourself.
5: Yes.
4: And now scheduled to be here yet, I believe, is the USDA Undersecretary Luke Lindberg. But
5: correct.
4: That should be a good program. Good program.
5: I think so. I mean, it's just, it's always great when they want to hear what's going on in the farmers' heads.
4: If they can't make it and they're interested, now can we live stream all this as well?
5: The congressional session will be live streamed on our homepage at dakotafest.com.
4: All right. And tomorrow's hours till 4 o'clock. They did change for Thursday, 8 to 3.
5: 8 to 3. So come out early. We've got our Women in Ag event on Thursday, so it's definitely worth a trip.
4: Thank you. I know we'll talk again soon, but thank you so much for swinging by, Nikki.
5: You bet. Thank you.
4: Nikki Jones with the farm, or the Dakota Fest people here.
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3: And a nice day for the first day of Dakota Fest here in Yankton, 83. Partly sunny skies right now. A couple of pockets of rain out there currently out near Alliance, Nebraska. In and around Dubuque, Iowa, some pretty heavy showers. A few sprinkles and scattered showers north of Rochester, Minnesota. That's about it. Not a whole lot out there. Now, stronger storms are possible again today. If you take a line from Fort Thompson to Madison, South Dakota, on east into the Pipestone, Windham, Mankato area, that's the northern portion of possibility for strong storms, and then heading south into Nebraska and Iowa. Not a great chance, but kind of between 3 p.m. and 10 p.m. is the bullseye for possible showers or stronger storms. We'll see 62 overnight here in Yankton, cloudy skies, and about a 50% chance for afternoon showers here, maybe some thunderstorms, so we could see heavy rainfall, partly sunny skies for the most part, and right around 80.

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2: As we're getting ready to wrap up the noon hour, Danielle will be in with a check of markets here shortly, but teaming up with the great folks at the South Dakota Farm Bureau, we do a lot with them. Right now I've got with me Roger Haney, and you are also one of the board of directors, District 7, yes?
3: Yes, I'm the director from District 7, which is the south central part of South Dakota.
2: Yeah, so appreciate you stopping in here. And membership, wanted to talk a little bit about that. You know, you hear us talk a lot about being a member of an organization, and Farm Bureau is a pretty good place to start. What do we have to do to get involved?
3: Well, it's not too hard to get to be a member. You have to pay your dues, but membership is very important to every organization, as is in Farm Bureau. And we're coming up on a time when we need to reach our quota. We get some kickback from the state if we reach that number. So everybody's kind of on the last minute push to get there.
2: Sure. Yeah. And when you think about Farm Bureau, I think about like the insurance side of things. I mean, there's just a lot of benefits, right?
3: Well, yeah, lots of things. Yep. And you know, we're a pretty good influence and peer legislative wise. And so we do a lot of work there for farmers, and that would be a big reason to join.
2: Now, you can be found here, of course, at Dakota Fest, but Roger, if they can't make it, like to find out some more information, maybe become a member, whatever, a good way to reach out, probably through the website?
3: Yep.
2: All right.
3: Yep.
2: And that's easy to find.
3: Yep, sdfb.org.
2: You got it. Oh, he is on top of it. Roger, thank you for swinging by. Appreciate your partnership here as well.
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2: This is the SDSU Extension Radio Network. I'm Pam Geppert. Purchasing beef in bulk from a rancher and having it cut by a butcher can provide savings and unique options of beef. But consumers not familiar with this process may be overwhelmed by terminology and choice. On this week's Cattle HQ Live webinar, hosted by SDSU Extension, navigating the cut sheet for freezer beef will be the focus. Extension meat science specialist Christina Baker explains consumers often question how much meat comes from a custom beef.
3: What are those factors that influence how much beef is going to end up in your freezer? So we'll go through some calculations on how much to expect, as well as some other things that you might not think about, such as, you know, if you get T-bone steaks, you can't necessarily get your strip loins and tenderloins as well with that. So those are the kind of trade-offs that we're going to be discussing as well.
2: Baker will spotlight regulations on purchasing locker beef and explain terminology such as hanging time, tenderization, aging, and more. Baker believes one of the positives of purchasing freezer beef is obtaining cuts suited to a family's preference.
3: A lot of processors are offering tri-tips and picanhas now that used to not really be an option. So there really are a lot of the different products that you can get out of a quarter of beef these days.
2: The Navigating the Cut Sheet Cattle HQ Live webinar is slated for this Thursday, August 20th at 2 p.m. Central Time online. There's no cost to tune in, but an RSVP is required for the Zoom link. For all the details, visit the events page at extension.sdstate.edu.
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9: Time now for your Live at 55. Danielle Drotzman here with this market update for WNAX. We're going to take a quick look, I guess, at livestock markets are a little bit mixed. As we look on the grain side, we're mixed there. But before we jump into markets, we're going to do our Purple Wave remote here quick. So I have with me Jake with Purple Wave, and we've been hanging out here today this afternoon at

0: the Purple Wave booth. So how are you today, Jake?
1: We got a really nice day here at Dakota Fest. We're at booth 833 here with Danielle, and we're just talking a little bit about what we expect going into the fall run this year for auction. We try to keep it simple for all of our customers. We come to your site. We help you get your equipment out, pictured. We get all the listing information and we get it online.
0: Yeah, so pretty easy and simple. And like you said, you guys do a lot of the work there. So, but you know, harvest is just around the corner. So, I mean, if you got something in mind, take a look, right?
1: Yeah, this year is a little bit different than most. We've had a really dry year, really low moisture year. 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So going into the fall run, we're going to see a lot of that action on Purple Wave. Each week we have sales Tuesday, Wednesday, and Thursday, and we'll have all types of equipment. 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
0: Perfect. All right, Jake, thanks for joining us here today. We'll check in with you a little bit later, so thank you. All right, well, we'll jump into markets here, taking a look at live cattle. August up 37 cents at 224.92. October's up 25 cents at 219.02. December up a dollar at 219.40. Feeder cattle, August down 27 cents at 339.70. September up 70 cents at 333.65. And October up a dollar 35 at 326.70. Lean hogs down $1.25 at $80.47. December down $1.92 at $70.60. February down $2.05 at $73.72. Taking a look over on your grain side here for the day. September corn, that's down 2 cents at $4.63. December down 1¾ at $4.87¾. March down 1¾ at $5.03½. Soybeans, September is up a half cent at 12.01½. November up 2 cents at 12.18. January is up 1¾ at 12.32¾. Soybean meal, September is up 40 points at 40 cents at 3.12.50. October is up 20 cents at 3.14.20. Soybean oil, September is down 141 points at 70.03. October down 124 points at 69.97. Chicago wheat, September down 9¾ at 665. Kansas City wheat, September down 14¼ at 744.5. And Minneapolis wheat, September down 0¼ at 6.

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1: A would-be assassin sentenced on Jack Callahan, Fox News, for a plot to kill Scott Bessent on the day he was confirmed as Treasury Secretary.
2: U.S. District Judge Rudolph Contreras sentenced Riley Jane English, also known in court documents as Ryan Michael English, to 73 months for two counts related to the attempt to assassinate then-cabinet member nominee Scott Bessent in January 2025. English pleaded guilty in March to firearms charges, which included carrying a dangerous weapon on the grounds of the Capitol. At sentencing, the judge said English is a trans woman who has many physical and mental health issues that were made worse by drug use.
1: Fox's Tanya J. Powers reports English has already served more than a year and a half behind bars and will get credit for that time served. Trial beginning in federal court in Oakland, where several states are suing Meta for billions, claiming it intentionally made its social media platforms addictive to young people. Outside the courthouse, Mary Rohde said her child committed suicide after being targeted by a criminal on Facebook.
3: They call it spontaneous suicide. I call it what it was. The predictable outcome of a system that protects corporations instead of children.
1: Meta denies all of the charges. A day after threatening to go on the offensive, Iran has evidently lobbed ballistic missiles toward the United Arab Emirates. Both missiles fell into the Persian Gulf. Another cargo ship was struck by a projectile in the Strait of Hormuz today, but as Fox's Jonathan Savage reports,
4: in a Truth Social post, President Trump wrote, "There are no talks or conversations going on or scheduled with the Islamic Republic of Iran," this after the expiration of the 60-day negotiating period set out in June's Memorandum of Understanding. He also described the Strait of Hormuz as open and operating, asserting all water mines had been removed. Iran's deputy foreign minister called this a delusion.
1: Wall Street remains in the red, NASDAQ down 342 points, the Dow off 126. 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
1: The city of Nashville is joining a lawsuit against the federal government over restrictions on anti-terrorism grants.
6: Nashville and Davidson County, Tennessee, are signing on to a lawsuit against the U.S. Department of Homeland Security over the department withholding parts of FEMA grants due to the local government not complying with Trump administration demands to use paper ballots in elections, verify citizenship of voters, and conduct ballot audits. The grants are intended for law enforcement and anti-terrorism programs. Nashville, along with Harris and El Paso counties in Texas and Columbus, Ohio, argue the grants shouldn't be tied to those demands. Eben Brown, Fox News.
1: Minnesota's Attorney General Keith Ellison is suing Texas Governor Greg Abbott to try and compel the extradition of an Immigration and Customs Enforcement agent to stand trial for assault in the wounding of a man during the agency's immigration crackdown earlier this year in Minneapolis. More than a dozen Penn State University students have been charged in a cocaine trafficking scheme.
7: Prosecutors say the pledges of these fraternities were cutting and packaging the cocaine as part of their frat initiation as this massive drug operation stretched from Penn State all the way to New York. Now more than a dozen people have been charged, including 13 current or former Penn State students. Police say one of their dads was trying to interfere with the investigation. And it went on for nearly 2 years. Thomas Robinson from Pittsburgh and Augustino Apatello from Long Island, New York. So law enforcement says Apatello was known as the largest cocaine dealer for Penn State students. Well, according to law enforcement, they say the suppliers made drug runs to New York and brought back as much as a kilo of cocaine.
1: Fox's Alexis McAdams in a statement, Penn State says it's horrified by the allegations. U.S. and Canadian negotiators plan to meet one more time between now and midnight when 50% tariffs are set to be imposed

0: 105 Tuesday afternoon. 83 is where we're going to top out temperature-wise this afternoon under partly sunny skies. 62 for an overnight low. We do have a 50-50 chance of showers on Wednesday. Into Wednesday evening, look for a high of 80 and a low of around 60. And then Thursday, sunshine 84. Friday, sunny 86. The weekend, sunny clear. Highs in the low 80s. We'll have a more in-depth look at your weather coming up in a bit. A proposal that would require audio recordings of many public meetings across South Dakota is still on hold. Now, the Attorney General's Open Meetings Law Task Force met on Monday, but they delayed action on this recommendation. It would require state agencies and many local governments to record public meetings and then keep those recordings on file for years. The proposal is the last major open meetings reform still under consideration by the panel. Earlier this year, they recommended moving public comment periods to the beginning of meetings and then requiring detailed vote records in the official minutes. Supporters say audio recordings could improve transparency and give the public a more clear record of government actions, but several task force members raised concerns about the cost and the practicality of the requirement, particularly for smaller counties and municipalities. State Transportation Department Attorney Carla Engel said the mandate could force local governments to have to purchase equipment and take on additional responsibilities with only limited resources. And now, no vote was taken on the move on Monday. That leaves the proposal on the agenda for a future meeting. But at this point in time, the group has not set a date for their next meeting either. We'll keep an eye on it. And Nebraska's college football team, the Cornhuskers, well, they've set records as far as home sellouts go for home games, but they could be facing a huge test, the biggest test they've had in decades. The season opener is just weeks away, and ticket sales for several of the key home games are lagging behind previous years. Reports indicate that matchups against defending national champ Indiana and Big Ten powerhouse Ohio State are still thousands of tickets short of a sellout, and that raises a question about the longest continuous sellout streak in college football. Nebraska has officially sold out every home game at Memorial Stadium since November of 1962. That streak is over 400 consecutive games. Despite the slower ticket sales, fan enthusiasm remains strong. Supporters say they're encouraged by the team's recent progress, and they believe Nebraska could take another step forward this season. Many fans point to the sellout streak as one of the most cherished traditions of the program, and they say they hope it continues. Some longtime supporters admit patience has been tested in recent years by inconsistent results on the field, but their loyalty to the Huskers hasn't wavered. Now, Nebraska opens the 2026 season September 5th against Ohio in Lincoln. Fans are hoping that a sellout crowd will keep the 64-year tradition alive. From the WNAX Newsroom, I'm Tim Borman.
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2: And good afternoon, everybody. Welcome to the afternoon 5-State Farm Report. Hope you guys are all having a great Tuesday and enjoying all the crazy broadcasts here from Dakota Fest in Mitchell, South Dakota. Danielle Drotzman, your host here for this hour on 570 WNAX. Thanking our sponsors here today for the 5-State Farm Report, DeSmet Farm Mutual Insurance, Fordyce Co-op, and Total Auctions and Real Estate for bringing you this hour. So as we jump into this hour, we'll hear more from Purple Wave Auction. We'll hear more from Keith over in the WIC building. So a lot to stay tuned with there. But we'll also hear from Ashley Coles. She's the executive director of the Minnesota Turkey Growers Association and Research and Promotion Council. And then we'll hear from Nick Repke with Kleist Commodities for your markets. And then we'll also hear from Purple Wave Auction again. But so before I close out here, we're going to jump back in with Purple Wave as we're hanging out in their booth here today. So I have Mike with me with Purple Wave. So Mike, it's been a good show so far.
3: Yes, welcome to booth 833. We welcome you guys with open arms every year.
2: Absolutely.
3: Yeah, it's picking up a little bit. I think people are realizing there's something going on here when they're driving by and honking. Now this has been a great show for us for a couple of years, and every year we see new people, and the questions we get are show me that people still have an interest in what's going on in the farming community.
2: Yeah, so it's always a good time to get out and see people, see your customers, see your bidders and all that. So I guess just why would somebody want to use a no reserve auction versus selling on their own?
3: That's a great question. Oftentimes we get people that come to us that have thrown their hands up in the air and they say, you know, I've been trying to sell this piece of equipment online for weeks, months, half a year, and I'm tired of the tire kickers, I'm tired of the phone calls, and nobody shows up. And that's a very real problem we have today. People's time just doesn't seem to be worth as much as it used to be. And that's one of the bigger reasons you'd want to consider an auction company is the time factor. We are a full-service auction company. We are a no-reserve auction company, meaning that the bidders all know that the person who has their hand in the air last is the person that's going to walk away with the asset. What we often find in no-reserve is that it brings more money than the seller had originally thought it was worth.
2: Yeah, for sure. So definitely an advantage to both the seller and the buyer, and just very convenient too, as you're all online.
3: Absolutely. The other piece you have to realize is when you're trying to sell something is you're oftentimes looking at a marketplace of 20 to 40 miles in diameter as far as reach. We have a worldwide buying audience. So when you're looking at reaching the maximum amount of people that might be interested in your piece of equipment, it makes sense to go with somebody who's developed those relationships for the past 26 years and has done so on a level that's really hard to replicate locally.
2: Absolutely. And purplewave.com?
3: Purplewave.com.
2: That's
3: absolutely
2: where you can find you, or booth 833 here today at Dakota
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2: Well,
3: come on in. 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
2: Yeah, for sure. All right. 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You can also come in and register for the Ford F-150. 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
4: Hey, we are enjoying our afternoon here today, no doubt about that. Some great folks that we've met along the way. Right now, teaming up with the South Dakota Soybean Association, and I have with me Valerie Wilson. How are you doing, Valerie? It's been a while since I've seen you.
5: It has, yeah. And I'm super excited to be here.
4: Yeah, you bet. And you guys have got a lot of things going on at the booth. You had some mini donuts here this morning. How about tomorrow? For those that are listening, they could say, you know what, I want to get to Dakota Fest. I definitely want to stop by that soybean booth.
5: Yes, we will be doing donuts from opening until 11 a.m. And they are mini donuts that are fried in soybean oil.
4: And fresh.
5: Fresh.
4: You know, nothing like going to a farm show and having fresh donuts made from products that we grow.
5: Yes, it's I know. Great,
4: what
5: right?
4: A lead way, huh?
5: Yeah.
4: And you're also got other things going on tomorrow. Busy day.
5: Yes, we're a busy day because we do have our educational session that we are doing at 12:15. We're working with HODEC, and they are going to be talking about all of the wonderful things that they're doing there and where our soybeans are actually going to Norway and being fed to Norwegian salmon.
4: Really? Mm-hmm. Look at that. See, things you would not have known until Valerie came here and talked to us about it. Look at that.
5: Exactly.
4: Hey, you got to stop by, check out South Dakota Soybean. Whether it's the checkoff or the association, there's just a lot of things going on. A great example of our checkoff dollars at work. Valerie, thank you for stopping by. Nice to see
5: you. Good to see you too, Keith. Thank you.
4: No problem. That is Valerie with South Dakota Soybean Association and also with the South Dakota Checkoff here with us at Dakota Fest. For WNAX, I'm Keith Weinberg.
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9: Good afternoon, and welcome back to your afternoon Five State Farm Report. Danielle Drotzman, your host here for 570 WNAX. Thanks for tuning in here today to the program. As we kick off the program, visiting here today with Ashley Coles. She's the Executive Director of the Minnesota Turkey Growers Association and Research and Promotion Council. So, Ashley, thank you for joining us here again on WNAX, and how are you today?
10: I'm really, really good. Thanks for having me.
9: Yeah, absolutely. We're excited to get an update on the turkey industry in Minnesota. So I guess since we last talked, it's been a little bit, you know, a chunk of summer has gone by. So, I mean, what have you been up to this summer? I guess what's been kind of keeping you busy there at the association?
10: Yeah, so I think since we last talked, we had our annual meeting, which is different than a lot of other groups. We have ours in the middle of summer, which is kind of nice to break up summer where you slow down and reconnect with folks. We talk policy, we talk research, and then we have a number of robust educational presenters during that time. And so we wrapped that up and swiftly moved from Summer Summit festivities into prepping for the Minnesota State Fair.
9: Yeah, for sure. And you kind of mentioned research there a little bit. So anything new or interesting going

0: going on the research front for you guys?
1: Yeah, so with Minnesota being the number one turkey producing state in the nation, the University of Minnesota has a number of turkey research projects going on at all the time. But one thing that's pretty cool that we're pretty proud of is that the Minnesota Turkey Research and Promotion Council was actually a recipient of one of the USDA High Path Avian Influenza Grand Challenge grants that was announced last year. It was awarded in February, and our research project actually has two components. The first component is looking at, you know, how high path avian influenza actually gets into barns, which, you know, for a lot of folks, it's kind of a head scratcher because you can have the most robust biosecurity. You can have turkey lasers or other bird deterrents and you still get high path. And so it's a head scratcher as to why. And so we're looking at various ways of how high path avian influenza can get into barns. But then we're taking it one step further of how we can, if you get high path in a barn, how you can isolate it into that barn if there's multiple barns on one site, with the end goal of working with USDA for a potential policy change of going from a full site depopulation into potentially just a barn by barn depopulation to try to reduce the number of our birds that get depopulated, but also kind of stabilize our supply chain. The second piece of that research project is looking at what we can do to get growers back into farming faster. And so we are looking at the compost and cleaning and disinfection piece after a high path event. And, you know, is the current length of time that growers have to go through the processes and wait too long, or is it necessary to be that long, or can we shorten that timeline? And so that's the second component of the research that we're doing. So that research is ongoing and will be something that we're working on for the next 3 years.
0: Very, very cool. And that's going to be such an interesting project and, you know, kind of be fun to probably see the findings of that, just because, you know, high path avian influenza has been very detrimental to the poultry industry everywhere. So I'm sure there'll be a lot of great work that will come out of that project. Very cool.
1: Yeah, we look forward to finding some answers and hopefully, you know, shifting the way that the response to high path happens to both the benefit of a grower, to our agencies and to our consumers.
0: Absolutely. Very cool. All right. And I guess, you know, while we're kind of talking about turkeys and barns and stuff, you know, we have had some really hot days, I guess, here throughout the summer. I mean, but like heat stress in turkeys, I mean, that's not something you probably would really think about. You know, is there ways to combat heat stress when they're in their barns like that?
1: Yeah, so an interesting kind of fun fact that folks may not know about turkeys is that turkeys do not sweat. And so when it comes to heat, you know, turkeys can tolerate probably heat better than most livestock, but they're not, you know, immune to long, long days and repeated days and not cooling off at nights for heat. And so things that our turkey growers are doing to keep turkeys cooler in the barns is, you know, we already have a lot of tunnel ventilation or airflow that goes through the barns, but they're adding misters and they actually add electrolytes to their water systems and whatnot to try to keep birds cool. And so, you know, those are things that, you know, a lot of livestock folks are doing, but turkey specifically, to keep birds cooler in barns, again, because turkeys don't sweat. So, I mean, our growers are working around the clock to keep these birds cool and healthy.
0: Absolutely. And I would assume chickens are kind of the same way, too, maybe?
1: You know, I don't really know a lot about chickens. You know, mm-hmm. It's fine. You know, people, you know, when it comes to poultry, people tend to lump them together. Mm-hmm. But I like to remind folks that turkeys are not just, they're not big chickens. So they both have white feathers, but that's about where the similarities end.
0: Gotcha. Okay. Because, yeah, I have a few chickens at home, and I usually keep them locked up. And I'm, yeah, it's on those really hot days. Like, I have a fan in there, but it's just, like, you can tell those things are hot. And I feel bad for them, but it's kind of like, what do you do? I don't want to let them out because the dog might eat them or something. I don't know. We'll see.
1: Which is probably a far worse fate.
0: Yeah, yeah. It's like either be hot or be dead. So it's like, yeah. And that was part of a really great conversation that I had with Ashley Coles, Executive Director of the Minnesota Turkey Growers Association and Research and Promotion Council. With Minnesota being the number one producer of turkeys in the nation, it's home to 600 turkey farms around the state, and they provide over $1 billion in economic activity and more than 26,000 jobs. Since it is a big part of agriculture in the state of Minnesota, the Minnesota Turkey Growers Association

0: Association and Research and Promotion Council will actually be taking part in the Minnesota State Fair, which that will run Thursday, August 27th through September 7th. Ashley and I visited about what they're going to be up to at the Minnesota State Fair. So I have a whole nother 5-6 minutes left of this interview. So we'll air that a little bit later this week, and we'll get you up to date on what Minnesota Turkey is up to at the State Fair this year. So with that, we will take a quick break, and don't go anywhere. Make sure to stay tuned here to 570 WNAX.
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0: Pritchard Ag, based out of Spalding, Nebraska, and he is up here at Dakota Fest. How are you doing today, sir?
1: I'm fantastic, Keith. How are you doing?
0: Oh, we are doing great. Had a lot of people stop by, and I'm sure with your booth as well, a lot of guys kind of planning ahead. A lot of talk about where we stand with our soils. What do we need to do kind of planning ahead for next year?
1: The first thing we need is an accurate soil test. So that's where we come in. We go to the farm, go with the producer, get the soil pulled up out of the fields the way it's supposed to be done, get it analyzed, get a complete analysis.
0: And one thing about that, it's going to be really a variance, isn't it? Because we've seen difference in weather conditions, dry, maybe wet conditions. Are you going to see a bigger factor with that or not necessarily, do you think?
1: They're all factors that go into the pie. So the soils are so variable, it's just important to get an accurate soil test.
0: Yep. So the best thing, get out there, get these soil tests done. And then once you get that done, then you can kind of figure where you need to go.
1: Exactly. Then we analyze it, look at all the numbers, and then put together a balanced program that will result in a good yield.
0: Gotcha. All right. For those that are out traveling around, they can stop by here at Dakota Fest, check you out. You got your booth number handy?
1: 2408.
0: 2408. And if they can't stop by to see you at the booth, another great way to reach out to find out more information.
1: PritchardAg.com. Everything's on the website.
0: Jeff, thank you so much for swinging by. Nice to see you once again.
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0: 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You know what I'm talking about. When you're just driving along and all of a sudden...
1: Oh, deer.
2: What's wrong?
1: Deer!
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2: Closing down the day, we are seeing a higher cattle market, lower hog market. And as we take a look across grain, we are mostly lower there as we close down the day. So good afternoon, Danielle Drotzman here with your commodity wrap up for WNAX. Starting off with live cattle, August, that's up 35 cents at 224.90. October up 15 cents at 218.92. December up 80 cents at 219.20. February is up 90 cents at 219.80. Looking at feeder cattle, August, that's down 75 cents at 339.25. September is up 40 cents at 333.35. October up 97 cents at 326.32. And November is up 80 cents at 318.62. Looking over at lean hogs today, October down a dollar at 80.72. December is down a dollar 60 at 70.92. February down a dollar 77 at 74 even. And April down a dollar 62 at 79.40. And time to check in here this afternoon with Nick Repke with Kleist Commodities. And Nick, thanks for filling in and joining us here today on this Tuesday commodity wrap, and starting off with your cattle market here. You know, cattle have kind of had a rough couple days, I would say. We, you know, saw a lower futures market yesterday. We've been seeing some lower cash. So I guess we are finishing the day just a little bit higher. So I guess any thoughts as you've kind of watched them trade over the past couple days?
3: Well, this last month or month and a half has been a pretty tough go. I would say we're continuing just to try and figure out where a little bit of buying will come back in. And, you know, we watch a lot of charts. We had a brand new low on Friday, but we're continually holding that now. So we had a two-day higher close on both days, you know, and we're back into, well, a little bit of support back from the first part or middle of July. So technically speaking, there isn't a whole lot in here. It isn't super strong by any sense of the word, but it does appear that, you know, we're kind of running out of some selling pressure. So that's the light at the end of the tunnel. You know, nothing goes straight down forever. So we are looking for a higher weekly close this week to kind of give us a little bit of a signal that maybe that last Friday low was in.
2: Gotcha. Yeah, definitely would be kind of nice to see some pop in the cattle here just a little bit at the end of the week. But, you know, as we jump over to hogs, yesterday hogs were a little bit higher, and just overall seeing kind of just a quiet market on our hogs recently. So we are a little bit lower today, but any update there?
3: Yeah, well, we're still holding those June lows, which is great. Technically speaking, that is major support. We definitely want to continue to see that. I talked to a couple of producers in the last couple of days, and things are pretty quiet on the cash side. Everybody's scratching their head a little bit with the fats and feeders moving a little bit lower. The hogs should pick up a touch because of the spreading. So when we saw the cattle running up earlier in the year, we had, you know, pressure on the hogs, and we're just not really seeing that spread kind of unwind. So some of the producers are scratching their heads a little bit. Seasonally speaking, we're coming into a little bit of a lower period, but it appears most of that should be priced in.
2: Gotcha. All right. Well, we'll have to wait and see what they do, I suppose. So jumping over to the grain side here as we close down this Tuesday, looking at September corn down 1¾ at 463¼. December down 1½ cents at 488. March is down 1¼ at 504. Soybeans, September, that is down a quarter at $12. November is up 3/4 at $12.16. And January up a half cent at $12.31½. Soybean meal, September, that's up 90 cents at $3.13. October is up 60 cents at $3.14.60. And December up 10 cents at $3.18.80. Soybean oil, September, that's

0: down 175 points at 69.69. October is down 152 points at 69.69. And December is down 119 points at 69.63. Looking at Chicago wheat, September down 10 and a quarter at 664 and a half. December is down 8 cents at 681 and a quarter. March is down 6 and a quarter at 699. Kansas City wheat, September down 15 cents at 743 and three quarter. December down 13 and a quarter at 758 and a half. March is down 11 and a half cents at 771 and a half. Minneapolis wheat, September is down 1 and a quarter at 673 and three quarter. December down 1 and three quarter at 701 and a quarter. March down 1 and a half cents at 720. And time to check in here this afternoon again with Nick Repke with Kleist Commodities. And Nick, I did see that we had some exports here today. We had like 136,000 metric tons of soybeans going to China. So, you know, always good to see that. And we've been seeing some really good exports on that side. And I know the market always likes to watch those. But, you know, up until the close here today, actually, beans were pretty much the only thing that saw green on the screen here today. And they had a really good day yesterday. So I guess what's kind of been behind the positivity on at least the soybean side here?
1: Yeah, I think we're seeing China step into the market. We do track that at Kleist Commodity Advisors on Twitter. So if anybody's listening in, watch our Twitter. We have China at 22% of their obligations. That's up almost a million metric tons in the last 7 days. So they're in there giving this market some support. And we really feel like that and the Pro Farmer Tour yesterday finding some pretty dismal or pretty poor production on the beans on the both the eastern and western sides of the Corn Belt yesterday definitely provided some support. Unfortunately, late in the day, I think we saw some profit taking. Most of that weakness stepped in on the wheat side. Kansas City went up, had a big run this morning, a little bit of news out of Russia, Ukraine, and then kind of gave way to either some farmer selling or some profit taking. Because we're approaching those July highs again, and it doesn't look like, you know, with today's action that we're going to blow right through there. So kind of a little bit of everything for anyone. If you want to be a little bullish or a little bearish, there is a story out there for you. Seasonally speaking, you know, the next couple of weeks are a little bit rough as we kind of approach that DP low coming in late August.
0: Gotcha. And yeah, that was going to be kind of my next point, that wheat saw quite a bit of a lower day here today. I mean, is corn just kind of following that just a little bit, or any thoughts on that market?
1: Yeah, it sure seems like it's kind of tagging along there a little bit. We did just barely get above that July high, but it appears, you know, this time of year where the crop is and after that last report, it doesn't feel like it's, you know, poorly priced. I feel like it's kind of right where it needs to be, somewhere around, you know, that $4.85 mark for this point in the growing season. Feels like it's pretty fairly priced. We're still seeing some really good demand. The charts don't look too bad. We're above most all indicators that, you know, are reasonably bullish. I don't expect it to just rocket higher, though. It just doesn't feel like it's that kind of market. And, you know, like I said, seasonally speaking, it's just a little bit tough here.
0: Gotcha. All right. Well, with that being said, Nick, thanks for joining us here today and filling in for on this Tuesday. So again, you have a great rest of your day, and thanks again. So we'll talk to you again. So thanks.
1: Have a good day. Bye-bye.
0: Perfect. All right. Again, that's Nick Repke with Kleist Commodities joining us here today on the Afternoon 5 State Farm Report and for your commodity wrap. And with that, for WNAX, I'm Danielle Drotzman.
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2: All right, we are back here at Dakota Fest in Mitchell, enjoying today, teaming up the great folks. We've got with me right now Rob Moody. He is with Pfeiffer's Land Management, Auction Real Estate. You're what, one of the loan officers? Not loan officers.
3: I'm a salesman.
2: Salesman. I knew I had that in my mind wrong. So how's it going today?
3: It's going good. The crowd's moving. It's nothing huge, but it's a very nice day for being in Mitchell, South Dakota.
2: Oh, yeah.
3: At Dakota Fest. It's not 100 degrees. It's not steamy. It's one of the more pleasant days I've had here.
2: So part of yours is to kind of watch the price of equipment, right? Seeing
3: yes.
2: how that's been going.
3: Yep.
2: What have you been seeing here, Rob?
3: Well, the older equipment seems to be kind of stabilizing itself, which is good to see. The older equipment pre-def, that's kind of a hot market, hot
2: right.
3: topic for all farmers.

0: numerous pieces of equipment at one time. I think the Friday before our sale, we had one guy there that was he was there for about 5 hours and looked at about 15 different things. And you know, so he ended up buying one, so we're happy about that. So it's a different, it's more of the old school auction.
1: Right.
0: When it's live, you got an auctioneer selling, boom, it's a bidder, go home.
1: Do you do the with that live bidding then? Do you have so you can watch it on screen as
0: yes,
1: well?
0: Yes, we also have
1: we have the
0: live online side of it also. It's they're combined in so that you can actually bid online at the same time, but the auctioneer does both of them.
1: Yeah. All right. Well, hey, appreciate you swinging up here, talking to us. If they can't find you here today, they could, of course, reach out to your webpage.
0: Yes. Worthing, South Dakota is where we're located.
1: Yeah, so. Easy to find along the interstate, no doubt.
0: There's a lot of traffic on that interstate, and we're right off of it. So if you got something to consign, we're in a good spot. We get a lot of visibility coming and going to and from Sioux Falls. So, and right on Highway 44, I believe, is what it is.
1: As well. Rob, thank you so much.
0: You're welcome.
1: Teaming up here today with Piper's Auction and Real Estate. For WNAX, I'm Keith Lundberg.
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2: He's on your nerves. 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
5: I'm Jim Chesko with Your Money Now. The Trump administration is said to be weighing a proposal to require nonprofits to disclose in their annual tax filings whether their top officials have been convicted of certain financial or terrorism-related crimes. Citing sources, CBS News reports, the IRS disclosure requirement would be added to the Form 990, the annual return that nonprofits file with the agency. Defense contracting giant L3 Harris Technologies over the weekend ousted CEO Chris Kubasik after learning he engaged in conduct not consistent with the values of the company. L3 Harris's board appointed Sam Mehta as CEO and president. Well, perhaps in connection with back-to-school season, much of Apple's hardware lineup is seeing notable price cuts on Amazon. From the latest M-series MacBooks to AirPods, several of Apple's most popular devices are seeing rare markdowns of as much as 30% ahead of Labor Day on the e-commerce giant. Tech issues are leading stocks lower. The NASDAQ composite down more than 300 points. That's your money now.
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0: This is Mech It Easy Steve with another WNEX Trips update. 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
1: "Omaha!
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3: We are enjoying our afternoon here, making our way around Dakota Fest. I've got with me now Nikki Jones, who is with the grouping here that takes care of putting the programs on with Dakota Fest. A lot of things going on yet this afternoon.
4: Yes, we have a lot of stuff going on still. We have lots of live music and fun entertainment. We've got some sessions happening as well. We're here till 4 o'clock, but we're back at it tomorrow morning, 8 a.m.
3: You got to start all over it again. I was just going to mention, you're talking about demonstrations. Right behind our building, I've been seeing the drones go, and that's been fun to watch. Looks like there's usually pretty good crowd watching some of that.
4: Oh, that's good. Yeah, we love the drones. They're a lot of fun to watch, and they're such cool technology that it's really good to talk to the guys that are running those. They have all the details, so get some more information about them and chat it up and watch them fly.
3: Yeah. You said tomorrow's going to be a busy day. You want to make plans to be here.
4: I agree. Yeah, we want to make plans to be here. We've got a ton of sessions going on, but the U.S. congressional delegation is going to be here talking about ag and what's going on in the House and Senate floor in Washington. We've also got the USDA listening session. Mm-hmm. Luke Lindbergh's going to be here for that, so that'll be awesome. We're just looking. We've got South Dakota Soybean has a session. I hear there's going to be food. Ooh. So always good. That'll be over lunchtime, so come on out.
3: There you go. A lot of great things, Nikki. As always, appreciate you stopping by today.
4: You got it. Thank you.
3: Right. Enjoying our time here today for Radio 570 WNAX. I'm Keith Lundberg.
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0: company, and we're going to make sure we get your equipment into the right eyes for bidding.
1: And you guys are everywhere, nationwide, overseas. Like, you have a wide audience of people who can bid.
0: Yep, we go coast to coast. We've sold into Canada. We've sold down into Mexico, Brazil. Just actually sold a directional drill to India the other day. So we can move items all over the world, pretty much.
1: Yeah, and the best part is you guys come out and do everything with the listing. I mean, they don't have to do anything, right?
0: Yep, if you have a group of equipment you want to sell, just get a hold of your local rep, and he can come out and look at what you have and come up with a business idea on how we're going to market it and get a date set.
1: Perfect, so simple and easy. So I guess the best thing would be to come talk to you here today at Dakota Fest, but I guess if they can't do that, where can they reach you?
0: You can go on purplewave.com.
1: Perfect. All right. And everything's there. Go start scrolling, right? Three auctions a week?
0: Yep. Three auctions, Tuesday, Wednesday, Thursday.
1: Perfect. All right. That, again, is Jake with Purple Wave Auctions. So filling us in here on Purple Wave and the busy day at Dakota Fest. So with that, we'll send it back to Jim, and we'll have him do some weather, and then we'll round out your hour here today with some cash grains. So stay tuned.
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3: Good afternoon, right here in Yankton at our Northland Ford Studios. We're at 84, and we've got a little sunshine, partly sunny skies. Forecast has changed a bit. Less chances for moisture now. Tonight, only about a 10% chance for showers after 5 a.m., so early Wednesday morning. Cloudy, 62 overnight here in Yankton. And now about a 30% chance for maybe some showers late in the day tomorrow. Mostly sunny throughout the day, right around 80 for a high. 86 and sunny Thursday, sunny 85 for Friday. It looks like a nice August week, rest of the week ahead. Day one of Dakota Fest here at WNAX.
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0: Opening statements underway in the Meta trial. I'm Jack Callahan, Fox News. The company accused of intentionally addicting young people to its platforms.
1: Megan O'Neill, a deputy California attorney general, telling an Oakland jury Meta deliberately designed its features to hook young users in, harvest their data, then hide the truth from the public. California, Colorado, Kentucky, and New Jersey are leading a group of 29 states accusing Meta of harming users' mental health and collecting minors' data without parental consent, violating federal law.
2: We're here to say enough is enough, and it's time for transparency and accountability.
1: Lennon Torres of the advocacy group HEAT Initiative joining parents outside the courthouse. Meta says it strongly disagrees with the allegation.
0: Fox's Kristen Goodwin. More testimony today in the trial of Lindsay Clancy, accused of strangling her three young children in their Massachusetts home. Her attorney says during a postpartum break with reality.
3: This morning, her lawyer leaned heavily on the testimony from Lindsay Clancy's former mother-in-law, Susan Clancy, who testified that Lindsay loved her children but was struggling postpartum and, quote, begging for help. The prosecution, though, says Lindsay was sane and not suffering from postpartum psychosis.
0: Fox's Brian Yenis says the defense says Clancy was prescribed nearly three dozen different medications. A would-be assassin has been sentenced to 6 years in federal prison after a guilty plea for a plot to kill Treasury Secretary Scott Bessent on the day he was confirmed to that job. Ryan Michael English, who identifies as a woman named Riley, apparently had second thoughts and surrendered to Capitol Police. Police handing over a knife and makeshift firebombs. The search for two workers missing after explosions and fire at a recycling plant in Toledo, Ohio this morning has ended with the discovery of their bodies. Cause of the blasts under investigation. An hour before the close, Wall Street still in the red. NASDAQ down more than 350 points. 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
0: There are new details in the death of actress Hayden Panettiere as Greenville, South Carolina police released their incident report.
5: It started as an EMS call for an unresponsive person. Paramedics and firefighters performed CPR and other life-saving methods for what the officer describes as an extended period of time before calling in an official time of death. Afterwards, they escorted Brian Hickerson, Hayden's reportedly on-again, off-again boyfriend, out of the room with his brother Zach. Brian did not become emotional until EMS declared her officially deceased. The officer adds, Brian also showed me the bag of medication Hayden is currently on. The list of medications is redacted from the publicly released incident report.
0: Fox's Jonathan Sari. President Trump says the U.S. has no talks planned with Iran, but insists the Strait of Hormuz is open. Despite a reported strike on a vessel in the strait today and Iranian missiles lobbed at the United Arab Emirates that instead splashed into the Persian Gulf. A man found not guilty of murder by reason of insanity has fled the country while on a weekend pass from an institution.
6: His name is Abdullahi Tashpulazoda, and he was accused of murdering his landlord in 2019. Now, he was not convicted because a jury found him not guilty by reason of insanity. He was committed to a mental health facility in Northern Virginia in 2022. In June of this year, a judge stipulated that he should not be released from custody or hospitalization without

0: further order from the court, but there's a Virginia law that allows mental health facilities in the Commonwealth to grant people who are committed permission to leave a facility without an escort on a day or a 48-hour weekend pass. He was allowed to leave on July 6th, about a month ago, on a 48-hour weekend pass. He never came back to the hospital. He boarded a flight at Dulles Airport, flew to Istanbul, then flew on to Tajikistan.
1: Fox's David Spunt, and I'm Jack Callahan. This is Fox News.
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3: 5 minutes after 2 o'clock Tuesday afternoon, residents in Ashton, Iowa are facing a post office problem. Now, this isn't like the ones we've been talking about in South Dakota for the past month. This one's a little bit more localized. The U.S. Postal Service abruptly closed the post office in Ashton last week, citing what they call serious safety concerns. Now, the notice went up on Friday informing customers that the Ashton Post Office is closed because of what officials describe as irreparable safety and health concerns affecting both employees and customers. As a result, residents now have to travel about 8 miles to the post office in Sibley to pick up mail or purchase postal services or send packages or letters. The closure has created an inconvenience for local residents and businesses that rely on daily mail service, particularly those who now have to make that extra trip for routine postal needs. The post office has not released any details about the specific problems that led to the shutdown, and they have not provided a timetable for when or if the Ashton facility could reopen. For now, customers are being directed to the Sibley post office until further notice as the USPS evaluates their next steps. And former University of Nebraska Regent Elizabeth O'Connor has been sentenced to prison after pleading guilty to driving under the influence and causing serious bodily injury in a crash that happened last year. The 35-year-old O'Connor received a sentence on Monday of 1 year in prison, followed by 18 months of supervised release. A judge also revoked her driver's license for a period of 5 years. She was given credit for 1 day already served in custody. According to prosecutors, O'Connor's blood alcohol content was 0.321% when that crash occurred last summer. That's more than four times the legal limit. The case brought an abrupt end to O'Connor's public career. She resigned from the University of Nebraska Board of Regents in January while the criminal case was pending. She also resigned from her position with the Douglas County Attorney's Office, where she had worked as an attorney. The crash and subsequent conviction drew significant attention because of O'Connor's high-profile roles in state government and the legal community. From the WNAX newsroom, I'm Tim Borman.
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4: And we are live from Dakota Fest in Mitchell. It's been a great day here at Dakota Fest. And giving Keith a well-earned break here for a little bit in the 2 o'clock hour. He has been busy today. But right now, I'm talking with Sarah, South Dakota State University Extension. And, well, you're an ag economist. So tell me what that entails, Sarah.
5: I am. So I do a little bit of everything, but my main focus is row crop economics in South Dakota. I do a lot of farm management type things, tracking the cost of production, and then developing tools to help farmers make decisions, whether that's about crop insurance or government programs or investment decisions.
4: Well, I tell you what, there's a lot of hard decisions to make, particularly when it comes to crop insurance, the various programs that are available. And from county to county to county, county in South Dakota, it's so varied, isn't it, Sarah?
5: Absolutely. It's very challenging. And another challenge is that farmers are constantly making decisions throughout the year. You know, you pass the crop insurance deadline, you make that decision, and it's on to a new decision from, you know, inputs to seed to marketing. So it's a lot of work being a farmer, so we're here to help.
4: Yeah, it is. And, you know, South Dakota State University Extension does a wonderful job. You guys provide so many tools to help people make good decisions. And what's amazing is that's free of charge.
5: Yep. Yeah. It's our job to serve the public and to provide tools that are useful for the people of our state. So that's really my passion. So that's what I enjoy doing. And you can always give us feedback as well. Reach out if you have something that you want to see, but you don't see that tool yet. And we'll make it happen.
4: Yeah. There you go. Now, Sarah, here at Dakota Fest, they can find you. And where do they find you at?
5: They can find us in booth 216. We're in the SDSU Extension booth, so we have a lot of our programs there, a lot of Extension faculty and specialists to talk with, and then we're also serving the SDSU ice cream every day at 1:30.
4: Well, that's worth a stop just in itself.
5: Yep.
4: And I imagine you have an online presence as well. People can find you in other ways, can't they, as well, Sarah?
5: Yeah, for our SDSU Extension economics team specifically, we do our Ag Economic Dialogue. It's a monthly webinar with the most recent and relevant ag economic topics. Some of my other programs I have going on are the SDSU Custom Rates Survey. So I'm trying to collect some data about different custom farming operations, whether you buy or sell custom row crop or livestock operations. So I've been working on that and hoping to put that report out sometime this fall.
4: All right, perfect. Sarah, thanks for spending some time with us.
5: Thank you, Vaughn. It was a privilege.
4: Back to you in the studios.
6: I'm Maria Bartiromo, and this is the Fox Business Report.
7: Stocks are falling in afternoon trading as an Iran stalemate lifts oil prices and bond yields. Tech stocks are losing ground and reviving AI spending worries with the Magnificent Seven big cap tech stocks, mostly lower, led by Meta and Nvidia. Shares of Meta Platforms are falling 3%. A key trial kicks off today in which a group of states are suing Meta over alleged harm to children and teens. Artificial intelligence stocks linked to the AI build-out effort are falling, while shares of memory chip makers are also plunging. Oil prices are spiking and fueling inflation worries. Impending home sales fell sharply in July, missing market expectations.

0: For a slight increase as elevated mortgage rates and record home prices continue to weigh on affordability. The National Association of Realtors said its pending home sales index declined 2.3% from the previous month. That's your Fox Business Report. I'm Hillary Barsky, invested in you.
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2: And good afternoon, everybody. We're continuing throughout our day here at Dakota Fest in Mitchell, South Dakota. I am hanging out at the Purple Wave auction booth. Been here pretty much all afternoon. So got Jake with me here again. So Jake, it's been a good day here today. We had a lot of traffic, a lot of good questions coming through and conversations for sure.
3: 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If you're looking for an excavator, dozer, wheel loader, you can go on our construction equipment auction. 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
2: Okay, perfect. All right. 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You can also come register for the Ford F-150 here in their booth. So with that, for WNAX, I'm Danielle Drotzman.
4: Thank you, Danielle. 216 at 570 WNAX. We roll along. We will have time for a few calls on the WNAX 5-State Trader, but we're also going to be back and forth to Mitchell several more times throughout this hour. Let's see. 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

0: Deal. There was a gentleman and his son up there, and they were actually both looking to buy a mower. So Hustler has a lot of programs that are available, whether you're a military veteran, whether you're a bid assist like schools or municipalities, stuff like that. These particular guys were going to use the fleet program. So if you buy two machines at once, there's a specific percentage we get off, which is actually better than the deal we even have in the booth right now.
1: How about that?
0: Yeah, yeah. So they were pretty excited about that. So we were getting them all quoted up and, you know, blah, blah, blah. So
1: well, one of the beauties of buying one of your mowers from Doug's Custom is the warranty issues you have with them. I mean, everything. I mean, you guys just take care of them, right? Your warranty.
0: Yeah.
1: And that's not the place everywhere.
0: Yeah, that's right. You know, when we took the mowers on 2007, that was one of our absolute biggest things that we wanted to do. We wanted to be able to service what we sell, be able to do all the warranties, whether it's on the machine itself or whether it's on the engine, so we can take care of it front to back on that go. And speaking of that, you know, Hustlers, I had a gentleman ask me today, well, your warranty is really good compared to a lot of the other ones that we've looked over. And I said, well, yes, it is. You know, 20% less parts on them. Hustler's willing to back those parts up.
1: Yeah, and that makes a huge difference because mowers are a pretty good size investment these days.
0: Yeah, they are.
1: And so you want to know that you're buying them from a company that's standing behind them, and you know the company's standing behind them, that they've built them right.
0: Yeah, that's right. Yeah, not only Hustler themselves, but Doug's Custom Paint and Body as well. You know, that's who I work for, of course. And I've worked for Doug for 24 years. That's our 40th year, Doug's 40th year this year.
1: Congratulations.
0: Yeah, so we're not going anywhere, you know, and we feel that that service is a really big deal.
1: And if people want to find you here at Dakota Fest?
0: Yeah, booth number 421. So look up in the sky, you see the big flag, or you know right where the office is. We're literally right across the road from there. Really easy to find. There's 20 mowers out there.
1: Perfect. And look for Mr. Mojangles.
0: Yeah, thanks, Vaughn. Appreciate it.
1: Thank you. Back to you in the studios.
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0: something has value, please just give us a call. We'll have that conversation and we'll shoot straight with you. If we believe that there's a market for it, we'll let you know. And if we believe that maybe there isn't, we'll let you know that too.
1: Yeah. And the good thing about that is you guys have people everywhere and you're everywhere. So, I mean, if somebody gives you a call, you guys go out to the place, you do the work, right?
0: We do all the work. We understand that time is the one commodity that most people don't have enough of anymore. And we're very respectful of that. We don't want to waste yours. And we certainly don't want to promise you something that we can't deliver on. So when people do decide they want to do business with us, the one thing that they look at is, man, this is really saving me a lot of time. I don't have to lift a finger. I don't have to do the marketing. I don't have to take the pictures. Our tagline is straight, simple, sold. And that's really what it all boils down to.
1: It really is that simple.
0: It is.
1: All right. Well, website one more time.
0: purplewave.com. Stop out at Dakota Fest. We're booth 833. Just look for the purple flags. Yeah. Come on in. We got air conditioning in the booth.
1: There you go.
0: It's two barn fans, but hey, you know what?
1: It works.
0: You're right. Come on out and see us.
1: There you go. That's how I found you. Me and David were driving down the lines, and I said, oh, there's all the purple. That's
0: there you
1: how
0: go.
1: Purple Wave is.
0: You can't miss it.
1: Can't miss it. So with that, we also have the box here for the Ford F-150. You can get signed up for that and come have a conversation with Purple Wave. So for WNAX, I'm Danielle Drotzman.
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0: race. The Kansas City Royals beat the A's of Sacramento 9-5. Bobby Witt Jr. went 3-for-4 with 3 RBIs and 4 runs scored. That included a 2-run homer and an RBI double. The Braves at the Twins tonight at 6:10. 5:30 pregame show on 570 WNAX. The Athletics at the Royals tonight at 6:40. Colin Strombeck, WNAX Sports.
1: Hey, folks, we're ready to roll. 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Hi, Jolene. Thanks for calling in. Hey, Jolene, you there?
2: Yes.
1: Oh, there you are. 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
2: 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All in very good condition.
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1: Microwave and dishwasher. 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All right.
2: Correct.
1: And what did you want for the set?
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1: $1,250 OBO. All right. Jolene, what's your phone number?
2: 402-640-0445. 402-640-0445. Correct.
1: Good. Hey, thanks for calling, Jolene. Appreciate the call there from Bloomfield, Nebraska. Now we're going to head to Clarkson, Nebraska. And Terry. Hi, Terry.
3: Hey there, Jim. How's the world been treating you these days?
1: Not too bad. Another voice from the past. Every so often when I do the trader, it's always nice to hear voices and people I've talked with before. So, Terry, go ahead. What do you got for the trader today?
3: Well, I've been trying with Vaughn for a few times, so I'll try with you. I'm still looking for a Buick Park Avenue or a Buick LeSabre. Something with relatively low miles and in good shape. Something that I don't have to really fix or anything like that.
1: All right. So Park Avenue or LeSabre.
3: Right. And my phone number is 402-276-3100.
1: All right, folks. See if I have the lucky touch. 402-276-3100.
3: Thank you very much. It's hard to believe that the summer is about gone.
1: Oh, my goodness. I know.
3: It's August 18th. I can't believe it.
1: Well, kids are back in school here in Yankton, so not everyone.
3: Yeah, I think it's that way all over, really, pretty much.
1: Hey, Terry,
3: it used to be after Labor Day when we went back to school. Do you remember that?
1: How many years ago? Well, I'm a Minnesota kid, so yeah, a lot of Minnesota still goes back after Labor Day.
3: But, I better let you go. I appreciate it. Nice to talk to you, Jim. Take care.
1: You bet. Take care, Terry. Appreciate it. On the 5-State Trader. Let's go back to line 2. Hi, who's this?
4: Yeah, this is Mark from Fordyce.
1: Hey, Mark, what do you have for us today?
4: I got a John Deere B for sale.
1: Okay.
4: I'd like $500 cash, please.
1: And your phone number?
4: 402-357-2473.
1: Very simply, a John Deere B. 402-357-2470.
4: 73.
1: Oh, well, I'll throw a 3 on there. 402-357-2473.
4: Right. Thank you.
1: There we go. Hey, thanks for the call. Appreciate it on the WNAX 5-State Trader. Before I forget, I want to get our sponsors in. By the way, Purple Wave Auction. We're camping out with them at Dakota Fest there in Mitchell, and they're one of our sponsors today, as well as Northside Grain, another great sponsor of the 5-State Trader. And actually, we're going to head back to Dakota Fest in a couple more times yet this hour. But let's go back to line 2. Hi, welcome to the 5-State Trader. Who's this?

0: Hello, yeah, John from Albion, Nebraska.
1: Hey, John, what can I help you with today?
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1: All right, I think you're right, I've seen that name before. 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What would you like for
0: great.
1: It
0: great
1: yeah How much?
0: $5,750. 5750 or best offer.
1: There we go. And phone number?
0: 402-741-1196.
1: 402-741-1196.
0: Correct.
1: Got it. Appreciate the call there. On the WNEX 5 stage.
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3: We are live from Dakota Fest, and I'm talking with Neil Broughton from Pipers. Neil, you and I visit on the radio every once in a while.
4: Yes, we do.
3: You have an interesting job with Pipers. Tell us about it a little bit.
4: It's a great job. I get to tour South Dakota, Iowa, and down Nebraska, do land management for them.
3: Yeah,
4: Pipers.
3: And land management's a big thing. If you have, let's say, for instance, a family owns a piece of land, right?
4: Yes.
3: They contact Pipers. Pipers negotiates a lease with a renter for them, and you guys really custom tailor it to both sides of that.
4: Yes, whatever the landowner wants, we can custom made that lease just for them. If we want to keep their same tenant right now, we can keep on going with that, or we can go search for a new one for them.
3: Right, absolutely. And right now you're negotiating leases. This is the time of year for that.
4: Yeah, a lot of that going on right now. So talking to the tenants and talking to landowners, what dollar amount they want to go with, what kind of changes they want to go on the property, they want to do some more harvest of the residue off the property, or if they want to put more manure on there, any kind of changes that they want to do, or if they have a bin site they want to rent out to, possibly, or a storage shed.
3: Yeah, I mean, there's a lot of opportunities to maybe put a dollar or two in your pocket when you have a bin site or whatever it might be in your retirement.
4: Yeah, that's where Pipers, we look for the pennies on thing to make you more money at the end.
3: Yeah, for sure. And right now, you're in the middle of the fall run of crop tours.
4: Yes.
3: So you're driving around, you're looking at crops, and what you're really doing is kind of giving properties a score, right?
4: Yeah. We're checking on the tenants to make sure they're holding up their end of the leases, and then just seeing and reporting back to our landowners what I'm actually seeing out there, because some may not live in the state or no local to their property. So we go out there and hand pick and walk through their property by foot and with drones also, and just let them report back to them.
3: Hey, make sure the fences are all up.
4: Yeah.
3: And
4: checking
3: the property
4: out
3: is in the right. Not, it's not overgrazed.
4: Yes.
3: Or whatever the situation may be.
4: Right. Yep.
3: So, Neil, we.

0: Freeman, South Dakota. The Fur Trader Days in Geddes, South Dakota. WNAX supports you.
1: All right, we're in Mitchell. It's first day of Dakota Fest. We're in the midst of a five-state trader, so we're heading back to the phones here and going to Lake Andes. JR in Lake Andes on line two. Hi, JR. Welcome.
2: Yeah, what I have for sale is some large round bales, net wrap, and alfalfa or grass hay, starting at $220 a ton on dollar. 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
1: You said they're twine wrapped?
2: Net wrap.
1: Or net wrap. Okay, hang on. Net wrapped. And alfalfa or hay?
2: Alfalfa or hay and hay.
1: All right. And I'm sorry, 20, what was the price again?
2: Starting at $220 on down a ton.
1: Oops.
2: You do a real good job. You get a lot more people on.
1: Well, good.
2: And you repeat the phone number. That's the most important.
1: Well, absolutely. Want to make sure. Yep. Make sure we get it right. For sure. So, give me your phone number again, there, JR.
2: 605-481-1116. 605-481-1116.
1: All right, we got it. Appreciate the call there from Lake Andes and JR.
3: Thanks for you.
1: All right. Hey, welcome to the trader. Who's this?
3: This is Jeff from Lake Park, Iowa.
1: Hey, Jeff. What do you need today?
3: I have for sale a 2014 Roadmaster belly dump triax trailer. It has a tarp on it. It has new brakes in it and good tires, all DOT tires. The tag is lift.
1: Okay. I said tarp and new brakes. All right. Well, what would you like for it?
3: $36,000. The 2014 Roadmaster.
1: What's your phone number?
3: 712-330-2600.
1: All right, 712-330-2600.
3: That's correct.
1: Got it. Thanks for the call there. Appreciate it. On the WNAX 5-State Trader. All right, we're going to take a break. We're going to head back to Mitchell in just a moment here on WNAX.
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7: Well, I tell you what, it's been a great day so far here at Dakota Fest, and we still got more going on. I'm talking with Nikki Jones, marketing director at Dakota Fest.
8: Yes.
7: How's your day been so far?
8: The day's been really good. We've had a steady flow of traffic through the streets, and everyone seems to be having a good time. Lots of people walking around with ice cream and lots of fun fair food and with all their packages.
7: Yeah, for sure. I got the concession stand's one of my favorite things here because the food is so fabulous at all of them.
8: Yes.
7: And, of course, I love to look at the equipment, but there's so much more to Dakota Fest than just the equipment that you see, right?
8: Yes. We of course, have all 400 of our exhibitors with their equipment and their products, but we've got education sessions going on, too. We have several sessions tomorrow about succession planning, which I know as farmers age is a big topic.
7: Oh, that's just such an important topic to talk about, too.
8: It is, and we've got a lot of experts here that'll talk to you about it. We also have the USDA listening session tomorrow afternoon, so USDA representatives will be here, and they're ready and willing to hear from farmers and ranchers, their thoughts on some of this data modernization practices. So come out for that if you're interested. We also have, the South Dakota congressional representatives here tomorrow. So they're always so accessible and so willing to come out to Dakota
7: Fest.
8: Well,
7: Dakota Fest goes out of their way to make certain that is the case, along with others that promote our congresspeople
8: yes.
7: coming and visiting with their constituents.
8: Yeah.

0: South Dakota Farm Bureau is very good about that. They're hosting that session for us tomorrow. So now you can walk around and look at everything and eat all the food and play all the games, or you can come to the education sessions too. So we got a lot going on.
1: That's right. Nikki, thanks so much for spending some time with us.
0: You bet.
1: Back to you in the studios.
2: Fox News, I'm Tom Graham. Police say they've busted a cocaine trafficking ring that involves students at Penn State University. Fox's Alexis McAdams.
3: More than a dozen people have been charged, including 13 current or former Penn State students. According to law enforcement, they say the suppliers made drug runs to New York and brought back as much as a kilo of cocaine.
2: Investigators say that coke was then sold through off-campus fraternity houses. A federal judge sentencing a suspect convicted of attempting to assassinate Treasury Secretary Scott Bessent. Riley Jane English, also known as Ryan Michael English, to 73 months in prison.
4: At sentencing, the judge said English is a trans woman who has many physical and mental health issues that were made worse by drug use. English has already served about 20 months in prison and will get credit for that time served.
2: Fox's Tanya J. Powers. 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
2: 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Thanks for waiting. What you got for us today?
3: Yes, I got a fishing boat. It's a 18-foot long Tai. And let's see here, it's got a 90 horsepower Yamaha on it, and a 24 volt Minn Kota trolling motor, a couple years old. And let's see, it's got a roller trailer, and that has new tires on it. And the boat's always been shedded, and I'm asking $6,500. And number
2: gonna,
3: to call.
2: I'm going to go back. I'm going to go back. It's a Tai. Is it? What's the? Is it Ron or what?
3: Ron.
2: Can you spell that or get me in the, is it R, it's not yep. R-O-N, is it?
3: Yep.
2: Mm-hmm. Ron Tai. Okay.
3: Well, then Ron is my name there, and Tai is the boat. It's called an 18-foot Tai.
2: Oh, okay. So just Tai. I thought there was another part to the name. All right. So, and then it's got a 94 horsepower motor, you said?
3: 90 horsepower Yamaha.
2: All right. Let me just, 90 horsepower Yamaha. I got a little behind there. All right.
3: You bet. I'm probably going too fast here.
2: I don't know. Maybe a little of each, huh? Also, a trolling motor. Do you have a trailer with and everything?
3: Yeah, 24-volt Minn Kota trolling motor.
2: Okay. And did
3: and,
2: I...
3: And
2: the price?
3: $6,500. And it's got the roller trailer... with new tires on it.
2: You bet. Okay. All right, now and, we'll get your phone number.
3: And that's 605-360-6985.
2: All right, ready to hit the lake. 605-360-6985.
3: You betcha.
2: Thanks, appreciate the call.
3: Thank you.
2: All right. We'll have all these online here after a bit here at WNAX.com if you click on the five-state trader. 800-367-9629. 800-367-WNAX. We're going to take a quick break. Back to Mitchell one more time this hour. Find out what's going on there at day one of Dakota Fest.
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6: Well, I tell you what, it has been a good day at Dakota Fest and a busy, busy day at Dakota Fest. We're talking with Jake from Producers Livestock Marketing. Jake, has it been a good day for you guys as well?
7: Yeah, we've had a lot of good customers come through and pretty solid traffic there through the morning and up to dinner time, and yeah, it's been a really great day, great weather.
6: Now, Producers Livestock really kind of does it all. If I'm a guy that's thinking about getting into the livestock business, you're the people to talk to, right?
7: Yes, sir. We finance cattle. We help you manage the risk on those cattle, and we'll even help buy them and sell them for you in the end.
6: Yeah, that's right. If I'm thinking about getting out of the cattle business, you're the guys as well,
7: yeah,
6: right?
7: Yeah, there you go. Yeah, no, we try to deal in all aspects of cattle marketing and even hogs. We even do

0: little hog procurement as well. So.
1: Sure. Well, that risk management side of it is something that's so important. You know, it used to be a number of years ago. The livestock market wasn't quite the risk that it is today. We're talking big dollar amounts, and that could be a little risky.
0: Yes, yes. So, yeah, that's what we're here to do and help, and you try to get you in the best spot possible. And, you know, we have a great team of professionals in our commodity office in Sioux City that will help, and will help along the way as a beef agent in the country, and help you get set up and manage that risk for you.
1: Yeah, for sure. If people want to visit with you a little bit about what it is y'all do, where do they find you at, Jake?
0: You'll find us over in the livestock tent with the hydraulic chute demonstrations, and yeah, we're right in the northeast corner of the tent, and stop by and we'll have a great conversation with you and hopefully get you started.
1: All right, Jake with Producers Livestock, thanks so much for spending some time with us.
0: Thank you, Vaughn.
1: Back to you, Jim.
2: Thank you, Vaughn. And sounds like a busy day, but a nice day for day number one. A couple more visits next hour. Vaughn will be on hand for drive time from the show. Chloe back here running the show from the WNAX studios on East Highway 50 in Yankton. 85 right now at our WNAX studios. And, oh, the phone is ringing. Gosh, I wonder what people... Oh, it's a five-state trader. I forgot. Hi, welcome to the trader. Who's this?
3: Hey, this is John at Cleghorn. How are you?
2: Hey, John, thanks for calling. Yeah, I was getting, I thought I'd be a little lonesome there. The phone wasn't ringing, but appreciate it.
3: You do a good job.
2: Thanks, sir. What can I help you with?
3: Well, for sale, I have a Meyer 4616 forage wagon, and it's on a Meyer 1604 running gear. And it is a front unload only, 540 power takeoff, and the top of the lid is still on the wagon, and she's always in the shed when not in use, and asking $9,000 for the wagon.
2: Nice job. Just a perfect speed there. I got it all. $9,000, and what's your phone number?
3: 712-229-9132.
2: All right. I have 712-229-9132.
3: That's correct.
2: Appreciate it. Thanks for the call today.
3: Thank you.
2: You bet. 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I need one more break here, and we'll see.

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0: assassination plotter sentenced. I'm Jack Callahan, Fox News. Riley Jane English, previously known as Michael Ryan English, sentenced to more than 6 years in federal prison for plotting to kill Treasury Secretary Scott Bessent.
1: According to court documents, on the afternoon of January 27th, 2025, a week after the inauguration, English approached a U.S. Capitol police officer near the south door of the Capitol building and stated, "I'd like to turn myself in." English admitted to possessing a knife and two Molotov cocktails. In the sentencing, the judge said the trans woman had many physical and mental health issues, which were exacerbated by drug usage. The judge reduced the sentence to 73 months from a possible max sentence of 121 months.
0: Fox's Lucas Tomlinson reports English will be credited with the more than 20 months spent behind bars since being arrested. Lindsey Clancy's ex-mother-in-law testified in her defense at her murder trial in Massachusetts today. Susan Clancy said her then-daughter-in-law was struggling mentally before killing her three young children.
2: Mostly she had insomnia. She was losing her appetite. She was very anxious and sad. She was begging for help.
0: Lindsey Clancy tried to take her own life after the killing. She's now paralyzed and confined to a wheelchair. The prosecution has argued she knew what she was doing was wrong. Opening statements completed. Testimony has now begun in the Meta trial. A deputy attorney general telling the jury that Meta deliberately designed features into Facebook and Instagram to hook young users. Several states are suing for billions. Meta says the allegations are baseless. Liberia has agreed to accept 1,200 third-country deportees from the United States in one of the larger arrangements under the Trump administration's policy to deter illegal migration. The first batch of 20 deportees expected the day after tomorrow. Wall Street at the close, the Dow down 116 points, NASDAQ dropping 355, the S&P 500 off 53. 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
0: With tensions continuing in the Middle East, oil prices are creeping up again. West Texas Intermediate crude at $85 a barrel in today's trading. Government's release of 5 million barrels from the country's strategic oil reserves last week has dropped its level to its lowest point in 40 years.
6: This is part of the International Emergency Agency's release and actions globally to offset the disruptions in the Strait of Hormuz. Now, there's a few more potential releases the U.S. can make under that plan with this. Now, the Energy Secretary blaming the last administration for using the reserve in a political year to artificially lower gas prices absent an emergency with no plan to refill. Now, the administration argues that all the policy moves it made have added supply to the globe. The moves are also adding supply back to the SPR. The level of the SPR sparked concerns. The drawdown could affect the stability of all of the sites.
0: Edward Lawrence of the Fox Business Network. President Trump posting on social media today the Strait of Hormuz is open, but a cargo ship was reportedly struck there this morning. The United Arab Emirates says Iran fired two ballistic missiles in its direction today. The UAE's foreign ministry now says those missiles were aimed at marine traffic. Despite more options to, a new study finds fewer adults are gambling.
7: A Gallup poll shows 45% of respondents had taken part in one or more forms of gambling over the past year, but that's down from 64% a decade ago and 63% back in 2007. 31% said they buy state lottery tickets, 14% say they had been to a casino, 7% had bet on professional sports. The poll comes as we've seen a rise in prediction market platforms like Polymarket, which allows people to place money on the outcomes of multiple events, from elections to wars to sports. Now, prediction markets claim they are different from traditional gambling.
0: Ashley Webster of the Fox Business Network. And I'm Jack Callahan.

0: 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You know what time it is.
1: I've been drifting on the sea of heartbreak.
0: It's time for the Drive Time Show. I am Chloe. I'm back at the studios here in Yankton, South Dakota. Vaughn is out there, and we'll get to him in just a minute because he's got a guest lined up right here for another check-in at Dakota Fest. Dakota Fest 2026. Tons of stuff in store for you, however, today on the Drive Time Show. Outside of all of the fun that's being had over at Dakota Fest, we got a few stories. You might have heard tidbits of them on Fox News already, which is like typical of Fox News to steal our stories before we can get to them with you here in the afternoon on the Drive Time Show.
1: So hold on to what you got.
0: Other than that, I mean, all kinds of fun things. I mean, we got stories out of Pennsylvania. We got stories about the ugliest dog competition in California. We got all kinds of things lined up, ready to rock, and also, in fact, ready to roll. Vaughn is, of course, as you know, over there in Mitchell currently at the farm show. I do believe that ends today at 4, but we'll check in with him a little bit later. And by a little bit later, I mean as soon as I'm done talking. Because he's got that guest with him. So you know what? Enough beating around the bush. We're going to get right to it here on 570 WNAX.

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1: Are you waiting for me, Chloe?
2: Yeah, you're good to go.
1: Oh, are we live on the airwaves?
2: We are.
1: How about that? Wonderful. We are here at Dakota Fest, and I'm talking with Anthony Bly, South Dakota State Extension. Now, Anthony, you and I had the most interesting discussion.
3: Yeah.
1: All right? And this is what I love, all right? I love having discussions like this because you're a soil expert. If there is such a thing, you're a soil expert.
3: I'm a soil specialist. Yeah.
1: But what you've explained to me is, we just don't really know. It's the, what did you say? It's the new frontier.
3: Hidden frontier, the new frontier. Yeah.
1: Yeah.
3: Hidden beneath our feet.
1: Yeah, yep. We learned so many things because we just had the discussion. We learned so much more in the last 20 years than what we could ever imagine. Yet you say there's really only just a small percentage of what's living in our soil that
3: Absolutely.
1: We're even aware of.
3: Yeah, you know, in the Human Genome Project led to the DNA work. So now soil scientists are doing DNA work on soil microbes. So that's how they're discovering new species every day, basically.
1: Right. And like you said, there's just a very small percentage of what makes up the soil that we're even aware of.
3: Tip of the iceberg.
1: Tip of the iceberg. So it's got to be exciting what you do.
3: It is. It's really exciting. The regen ag movement is focused on that and is honing in on the value of microbes and what they do and how
1: right.
3: they do that, and they're fostering that environment.
1: And that certainly has been a movement the last handful of years, and most of that is because of soil, what did you say, experts? I didn't use the word
3: specialist.
1: Specialist, like yourself.
3: Yeah, soil specialist. Yeah, it's very exciting. It's something that we didn't even talk about like 20 years ago. A lot of industry is focusing on it as well.
1: Mm-hmm.
3: I mean, ag industry is focusing
1: on they are.
3: The biological side. And a lot of farmers are actually kind of leading the way. It's kind of a hidden thing, but the regen ag movement is exploding.
1: We really do live in exciting times when it comes to agriculture, don't we?
3: Mm-hmm. Yeah, it's great. Lots of new things, the technology and the know-how and the science is connecting all of that.
1: Yeah, for sure. Anthony Bly, South Dakota State University Extension. If people want to stop to visit with you, you're at booth 216.
3: Yep.
1: And just stop by and talk with Anthony. And man, maybe you can have a conversation like I did with Anthony just a little bit ago. So thank you, Anthony. Appreciate it.
3: Yep, you're welcome.
1: Back to you in the studios, Chloe.
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6: South Dakota lawmakers are considering changes to the state's medical marijuana program as patient enrollment continues to climb and regulators work to improve oversight.

0: Legislature's Medical Marijuana Oversight Committee met at the state capitol Monday, where members received an update from the Department of Health on program growth and ongoing efforts to improve access and compliance. More than 19,000 South Dakotans now hold medical marijuana cards. Health officials tell lawmakers they're working to make program information easier to access online and are exploring the use of digital medical cards. Committee Chair Representative Josephine Garcia of Watertown praised the department's work.
1: The Department of Health has done a fabulous job and has brought forth the information we asked last session because public safety and access are a big thing. The people want this to be regulated, but they want access.
0: She says that concerns remain about inspection and penalties imposed on dispensaries and growers. Garcia says some business owners feel regulators are too strict on minor violations.
1: We definitely need to improve on that. I suggested today a mock inspection so that the actual people that are selling, the cultivators or the actual dispensaries, know what they're looking for before the inspector comes. So that would reduce the anxiety, but also make it safe for the people and get what we want required done without this, gotcha.
0: Dispensary owners also tell lawmakers that fines can create significant financial hardship, especially for small businesses, and argue that penalties should be reserved for more serious violations. The committee also discussed marijuana's federal reclassification from a Schedule 1 to Schedule 3 drug. However, lawmakers say unanswered questions about taxation and interstate commerce continue to limit what states can do until additional federal guidance is issued. The panel is expected to meet again in October. South Dakota's race for the U.S. House is moving into the fall campaign season, with Republican Marty Jackley and Democrat Nikki Gronley laying out their priorities for voters. Jackley, the state attorney general, announced his campaign back in September of last year. He spent time talking with voters at the Brown County Fair last week and told KSDN Radio he's hearing concerns about the national debt, agriculture, the courts.
2: When I've had an opportunity to travel the state and listening to people, and what people are concerned about is Washington. I mean, if you look at the affordability issue, it's not complicated. South Dakotans aren't spending too much, but Washington has. And their spending has deflated the dollar, which is affecting affordability. The over $39 trillion debt has now put Social Security at risk. To lead a strong, proven conservative that'll be a strong voice for South Dakota to address the affordability issue and the fraud and corruption that has put us at this $39 trillion debt. And I plan to do just that.
0: Jackley says the federal deficit has to be addressed by both parties. He says if elected, he would look to serve on committees focused on judiciary and agriculture issues. Gronley launched her campaign more than a year ago and also spoke with KSDN at the Brown County Fair. She says rural communities are at the center of her campaign because she grew up in one. Gronley says prescription drug affordability remains a major issue for South Dakotans, and she also says the SNAP debate tied to the farm bill.
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4: 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Why do you choose Wick, Jared?
6: We recently just partnered up with Wick here in the last couple of months, and we've been creating our own post-frame building for a number of years, and really just realized that we need a national brand and some support from a company like Wick to take us to the next level. And it was just evident that Wick Buildings was going to be that partner for us and really be able to provide the quality product that we've built our business on and continue to build that business on. So the people and the quality product, the culture of Wick has been outstanding. We're super excited to partner with that organization.
4: Well, Summit Contracting, based out of Platt, South Dakota, but you've got a post kind of all around the Midwest, and you guys do a lot of that building. And as you said, it's important to have that quality building, something that's engineered, something that is designed strong, and you know that Wick Buildings has that.
6: We certainly have zero doubt that Wick Buildings has that. And just when you're dealing with the elements of the Midwest and everything that we're going to put the buildings through, then Wick Buildings is going to have the engineering and support to go to withstand that.
4: Yeah, for sure. Mark, when people walk in the Wick Buildings, I would think that sometimes they're surprised here when you show all the different ways a Wick Building can be customized. Right, Mark?
5: Oh, yeah. We design every building to the specifications that customer is looking for. So from the engineering to ultimately the features and functionality that customer is looking for.
4: And here's the thing, there's a lot of customers probably don't exactly know what they're looking for. So when you walk in, you talk with Mark or any of the guys here with Wick Buildings, or you talk with Jared with Summit Contracting, you're talking to experts that know what pitfalls to avoid when building something, right?
5: That's a great point, Vaughn. Yeah, 100%. You know, our model is predicated on partnering with the best independent builders and contractors in markets throughout the Midwest. Summit is a perfect example of that. Other folks here, COP Innovation is an example of that. Wick Construction is an example of that. So you know if you're working with a Wick-authorized builder, you're working with the best.
4: Yeah, for sure. Well, Mark, thanks for spending some time with us. Jared, thank you for spending some time with
6: us
4: as well.
6: Here. Thank you.
4: And back to you in the studios, Chloe.
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1: Taking some time and talking about the importance of our export business with our trading countries. I'm Keith Weinberg with your Farm News Update. Beth Richardson is the Counsel General of the Government of Canada. We spent some time talking about the importance of trade and the trade between the two countries.
2: Yes, absolutely. So our ag portfolio is slightly diversified depending on the state.
1: Okay.
2: Here in South Dakota, the primary agriculture export is ethanol, actually.
1: Oh.
2: To keep Canadian cars going all through the winter, and then animal meats that we import from South Dakota.
1: So then working with groups like the U.S. Meat Export Federation, Dan Hallstrom gang?
2: Absolutely.
1: Cool.
2: Yeah, absolutely.
1: And of course, he's here as well today helping out with the program. Now, we do talk about the trade between the countries, and we know there's a lot of issues and have been. Kind of get us up to date on how you kind of look at and address some of these. Maybe concerns, ahas, good things.
2: Sure. I mean, overwhelmingly, the relationship is positive. We do almost $1 trillion worth of goods trade every year. Trade with Canada is in agriculture, which is why it's really important for us to be here today. And we want to make sure we can deepen that relationship.
1: And that's what it takes. Absolutely. So we talk about trade with the U.S., you know, between the countries. So what are some of the other countries that Canada works very closely with? I know we're not the only ones, right?
2: Absolutely. So the U.S. is our largest trading partner and will always be our largest trading partner. We benefit from great geography.
1: Mm-hmm.
2: But Canada also has a free trade agreement with the European Union. So countries in the European Union, Britain, are very significant trading partners for us. And we have the Trans-Pacific Partnership with several countries in Asia, another trade agreement.
1: And so like for yourself too, getting out on trade mission trips, spending time with these countries, it's pretty important building up these relationships.
2: Absolutely. And we're looking to diversify our markets as the United States is to grow our export market.
1: With your Farm News Updates, I'm Keith Weinberg.
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0: the Drive Time Show on your big friend in the Midwest. I'm Chloe. I'm here at the studios back in Yankton, South Dakota. Vaughn is all the way over in Mitchell for Dakota Fest. Vaughn, are you alive over there?
1: I'm alive over here. How are you doing, Chloe?
0: You know, it's a day. It's a Tuesday.
1: Yeah, well, I got to tell you right now, I'm doing the moonwalk. That's why it sounds like I'm coming and I'm going a little bit because I'm walking. I mean, just like, well, you got Michael Jackson going. All right, hang on. Hold on. I got to do my spin. All right, I'm back again.
0: Okay. You get a little crazy over there.
1: Yeah.
0: Is that milkshake?
1: Yeah, that did get me wound up a little bit. Thanks to the dairy folks for bringing her on the milkshakes. That was awesome.
0: Yeah, I saw that. Awesome.
1: Yeah.
0: I haven't posted it to our socials, though. I was getting to it.
1: Yeah. Uh-huh.
0: What is that about? What is that about? You sound like you don't
1: believe me. You were jealous of the milkshakes.
0: I am jealous of the milkshakes.
1: Now, you're going to be here tomorrow. Ladies and gentlemen, Chloe will be here tomorrow. And I have to tell you, there was some big-time big wheels that came through here.
0: How big are we talking? Like,
1: I mean, 50, they look pretty
0: 52
1: official.
0: 52 inches or...
1: I mean, you know, a couple of them were at least. And so... they're like, hey, that Chloe girl, she around here somewhere. And I'm like, no, she'll be here tomorrow.
0: See, you know what? When I was starting work, when I was doing retail work, I was always told to never answer questions like that. Like, oh, is Sarah working today? Because they could be like a crazy person. They could be there to kill him. And here you are. You're like, oh, Chloe, yeah, she's not here, but I can tell you where you can find her.
1: Yeah,
0: listen,
1: here's
0: if you
1: her
0: take
1: phone number.
0: This
1: just
0: right,
1: give her a call.
0: You know, usually she likes to go to Walmart on this day and at this time. You know, you might be able to find her there.
1: Yeah.
0: I'm just, you know, it's like,
1: I was handing out all your information, so I have doxed the tar out of you. I'm sorry for that.
0: Yeah, if you see a girl, she's about yay high, brown hair, glasses.
1: You're wearing a yellow shirt.
0: That's who you're looking for. You don't even have to question, like, are you Chloe? No, that's her. That's going to be serious tomorrow.
1: Yeah.
0: I can go around there and people will be like, oh, wait, this is the moment I've been waiting for. And it's not going to be a milkshake they're gifting. Well, they might, like, I don't know.
1: I mean, maybe they got loads of cash. These big-wig-looking dudes look like they could have briefcases full of cash.
0: Oh, I thought you said cats, not cash.
1: No, not cats. I mean, although there was a very nice lady who stopped by. She looks like she would probably have a stash of cats. And she did want to know about you, a lot of information about you.
0: Did you tell her?
1: Well, I mean, you looked like maybe...
0: Listen, if you're not...
1: I mean,
0: you're not getting me the right opportunities here.
1: No, I'm just...
0: You're telling my information to people who are just not going to get me cats and milkshakes, and you're not telling my information to people who have cats and milkshakes?
1: I would say you guys were kindred spirits, so I did let her know that you were going to be here tomorrow.
0: Okay. Oh, okay.
1: Yeah. So, I mean, maybe you will get some cats tomorrow. You never know.
0: As long as I don't get any southpaws, I'm okay. I'm just a little worried, I suppose. But yeah, does the show close at 4?
1: Yeah, it closes at 4 o'clock here.
0: So there's
1: today.
0: Still time to show up and register for that Ford F-150.
1: Yeah, we got lots of people stopping by. And thanks to our friends with South Dakota Corn as well. They're set up with us. So here's what you do, okay, Chloe?
0: Got it.
1: You come to our booth and you sign up for the pickup truck at the WNAX table. Right next to it is South Dakota Corn table. And you sign up for $500 worth of gas over there. So you win a new pickup and get $500 of gas. Now, it could be that whoever wins the $500 worth of gas doesn't win the new pickup. But I'm thinking the odds are probably in the favor of whoever wins them both.
0: Oh, see, because we posted about it on our Facebook page that we're at Dakota Fest. You know, you got to register for the truck. And mm-hmm. Dakota Fest themselves, Dakota Fest proper on Facebook, did comment to see how they could get that truck. And I had to tell him, like, you know, legally, I can't even joke about rigging this competition.
1: Right.
0: But it just let it be known, whoever's name is pulled as one of our qualifiers from Dakota Fest, I did tell them that they need to train you, you know, in the art of combat so that you can actually win the truck later in, you know, come January.
1: Yeah, I mean, it's a quite the showdown to get that truck in January.
0: It is. And so, you know, they should definitely have some people on staff over there at Dakota Fest, right? Whoever you got over there to talk to, because I know you got some of the showrunners. You need to tell them, like, whoever's a qualifier will be the Dakota Fest champion.
1: Well, yeah, here's the thing, too.
0: And they'll need to... It's

0: trial by combat.
1: The South Dakota Corn has yardsticks that they're handing out. Okay. Now, I would think that use that as an advantage. No, they're very neutral colored. They're very, very nice. Like a composite material that's probably made from corn.
0: Do you think it could withstand being hit?
1: Yeah,
0: on something?
1: I mean, I'm just saying, if you're going to have an all-out war, you're already prepared because of the yardstick.
0: Okay.
1: And I know what a yardstick can do because my parents had
0: Yeah, that's how you got that little dent on your head.
1: Well, I mean, I got more... it's the reason my backside doesn't stick out quite as far as it should.
0: You got a lumpy backside?
1: Well, no.
0: It's like memory foam.
1: Have you ever watched one of those videos where in the 1940s they're making car parts and they just got the raw steel and they're just hammering away and the next thing you know is it's all shaped up?
0: Yeah.
1: Yeah. That's what's happened to my backside, except they unshaped it.
0: Do you think it's kind of like, you know that toy that they give kids that has the little needles, and when you press the needles in, they go to the other side, and it makes little, like, forms, essentially?
1: Oh, yeah, I know what you're talking about.
0: Do you
1: yeah.
0: think when they were hitting your backside, it all just kind of transferred to the front?
1: I mean, that's a possibility. Seems like maybe it moved up a ways, too, because...
0: Do you think we could hit it back into place?
1: Yeah, I don't know that I'm willing to try that.
0: No, I'll be out there tomorrow, so we can try.
1: Come by the WNAX booth tomorrow when everyone's whooping up on Vaughn's big tummy, trying to get to move to his backside.
0: Do our neighbors right next door, do they have that whack-a-thing? You know, the strength tester?
1: Oh, I don't think that they do this year. I didn't see it.
0: Dang. I was going to say, we could do that.
1: Chloe likes the, it's the hit it with a sledgehammer, ring the bell game.
0: It's a bit of a long name.
1: So I think that's the official title. Hit it with a sledgehammer, ring the bell game.
0: Yeah.
1: Way better description than the strength thing.
0: Oh. Okay, well, I don't believe you. I think if I said the strength thing and you said hit it with a sledgehammer, make the bell ring. I mean, like, you could make mine into an acronym. You can't make yours into an acronym. No, it would be a dumb one.
1: I mean, I do think you could make it into an acronym, but people might not understand what it is. But I don't see the game. But there's probably other feats of strength around here. I've had a pretty busy day. I haven't had a chance to check out everything yet.
0: It might not be a feat of physical strength. It could be a feat of mental endurance, you know?
1: Well, Keith did that earlier today. I think we had, how many, Keith? 52? Did you have 52 interviews today with people? 52,
0: talks with people?
1: Yeah, there you go. Yeah, I don't know what the official term is that we use. So, but he talked with the 52 different clients here just today at WNAX at the fair. So, and then Danielle, I thought that she had been punished and we had her in the dungeon somewhere.
0: ever punish Danielle for being too nice?
1: Hey, well, I mean, there's got
0: to be something she's done.
1: She has to have some negative trait.
0: What is she
1: hiding?
0: We
1: haven't found it yet, but there's got to be one.
0: She's hiding something, and it's probably cute, but dang it.
1: No one can be that nice all the time.
0: I mean, come on. So maybe she's like, I don't know, maybe she's... I can't even think of anything.
1: I mean, I can't either. I mean, maybe she doesn't like pocket gophers and has something against them, okay? And she's like terror on pocket gophers.
0: She only listens to screamo heavy metal music.
1: That's a possibility, but I don't think that's true.
0: Well, how would you know? She's hiding it.
1: I mean, she's got that...
0: She's hiding it from you.
1: Custom makes those leather items, and then she puts music behind some of those productions, and it's always pretty good country.
0: No, she's just looking up what's most popular country music, or she's listening to our sister station to figure out what we're playing.
1: She's living a double life.
0: She's living a double life.
1: Sure.
0: We need to investigate Michael.
1: Yeah. Well, it turns out we didn't have her in a dungeon. We just had her working extra hard as she was at CBS buildings earlier today.
0: EPS. And then with
1: BPS. She was with that EPS.
0: Here it is. Energy Panel Services.
1: There we go.
0: Energy
1: I'm
0: Panel
1: sorry
0: Services.
1: To EPS. I will get it right the
0: hey,
1: next
0: we
1: time.
0: Posted them on our story.
1: And then we had her at Purple Wave Auction as well.
0: Was she purple?
1: No, she's. I see her now. She wasn't purple.

0: live auction should work with either Grimace from McDonald's or the one-eyed, one-horned, flying purple people eater. Have they thought about that?
1: Let's just not let them know that Chloe has recently discovered full body paint.
0: Oh, that's not a recent discovery.
1: And the variety of colors it comes in. By the way, ladies and gentlemen, if you would like to see a specimen, there will be somebody in full body paint at the Riverboat Day Parade.
0: I'm just wondering, you know, by specimen, should we, like, put this specimen in a jar? Or is it just going to be a... out and about until it's kind of like having a glow-in-the-dark bunny almost. That's how novel it is.
1: Well, I mean, that would be...
0: I can guarantee people have never seen what they could see this weekend at Riverboat Days.
1: Yeah, and it's...
0: it's a sight for eyeballs.
1: Yeah, and
0: sure.
1: Listen, we've run it past the censors.
0: And the censors, they were crying kind of like when you're cutting onions, but... they did say it was okay.
1: They said it was okay. As long as we didn't throw out candy, it would be fine.
0: Yeah. So we gotta it was a give and take.
1: That's right.
0: But you know, we'll only take. 570 WNH. We didn't even talk about anything today.
1: We'll talk about stuff. Oh, we got a terrible. You remember how we had the story yesterday about the assistant prosecutor who wasn't prosecuted because she was the prosecutor and then all of a sudden ended up prosecuted because of all the crimes?
0: Yeah.
1: She's in the news again today.
0: Oh, no.
1: For different crimes.
0: Oh. Well, she was busy.
1: Here's the thing.
0: Yeah.
1: If you're going to commit crime, you might as well go for the variety pack.
0: Okay. We just have to clarify, WNAX does not back that up. I mean, if you're going to commit crime, don't, is what WNAX would say.
1: No, I agree with you.
0: However,
1: we don't promote crime.
0: The Drive Time show probably would say, if you're going to, you know, go whole hog, go whole hog.
1: Well, I think what she was going for is efficiencies. Okay?
0: Okay.
1: I've spent a lot of energy breaking the law. And I might as well get as many out of the way at once.
0: Yeah, that sounds about right.
1: I think that may have been her thought process.
0: You weren't in her brain, but no, hypothetically, had you had a similar thought process, it might be like this.
1: Yeah.
0: Okay.
1: Something.
0: All right. We'll talk about that and so much more coming up here on the Jive Time Show. Chloe here in Yankton, Vaughn out there in Mitchell. It's all headed your way. In one of on 570. Where am I? 570 WNAX.
2: To not see I was the one behind. So still I kept on fighting.
3: I'm Stuart Varney, and this is the Fox Business Report.
4: Stocks are falling on renewed Middle East tensions. Oil prices and bond yields remain elevated. Chip stocks are under heavy selling pressure with memory and storage stocks getting slammed. Anxieties over rising borrowing costs and inflation is eroding investors' confidence in tech and AI-related names. And shares of Home Depot are up 0.5% at second quarter earnings and sales, beating analysts' expectations due to strong demand for smaller projects. Home Depot is dealing with a sluggish housing market as high interest rates and home prices have reduced the number of Americans who are moving. And shares of Klarna are down over 20%. The buy now, pay later service provider reported strong quarterly results but cut its 2026 revenue guidance below Wall Street targets. The company also announcing the planned departures of its chief financial officer and chief marketing officer early next year. That's your Fox Business Report. I'm Hillary Barsky, invested in you.
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3: Fox News, I'm John Saucier. President Trump claiming on social media that the United States was not in talks with Iran regarding the Strait of Hormuz. He says it's open and operating. Well, speaking in Lansing, Michigan, House Speaker Mike Johnson explained why he still supports U.S. strikes against Iran.
4: We had to act. Iran was on the verge of having nuclear capability. The largest state sponsor of terrorism could not be allowed to do that.
3: Well, the Senate expected to vote on a bipartisan bill to regulate the monetization of college sports once lawmakers return in September. West Virginia Republican Senator Shelley Moore Capito, speaking of Fox Business Network's Darren Botello, says she supports the bill as a way to protect student athletes.
5: As somebody who's raised three children all the way through their, you know, college years, stability in those years are critically important. And I think that's what we want. And that's what the fan wants.
3: The Big Ten Conference, the Southeastern Conference, they've released a joint statement saying they did not support this bill. 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
6: In case you didn't know.

0: Reported player-on-player violence during a Brookings High School boys soccer match last week. The incident happened Friday, August 14th, during a match against Rapid City Central. According to the report, a Brookings player was shoved out of bounds and knocked to the ground by a Rapid City Central player. That player then allegedly kicked and punched the Brookings player several times while he was down. Another Brookings player stepped in to defend his teammate, throwing punches of his own. The altercation caused about a 10-minute delay just before halftime. A coach escorted the Rapid City Central player away from the field, and he did not return to the match. Brookings Police Chief Michael Drake says the department was made aware of a possible assault at the boys' soccer game and is now investigating. No charges have been announced. Police have not released additional details on injuries, discipline, or whether any students involved were removed from school activities. Former University of Nebraska Regent Elizabeth O'Connor has been sentenced to prison after pleading guilty to driving under the influence and causing serious bodily injury in a crash last year. The 35-year-old O'Connor received a sentence Monday of 1 year in prison, followed by 18 months of supervised release. A judge also revoked her driver's license for 5 years. She was credited with 1 day already served in custody. Prosecutors say O'Connor's blood alcohol content measured 0.321% when the crash occurred last summer, more than four times Nebraska's legal limit for driving. The case brought an abrupt end to O'Connor's public career. She resigned from the University of Nebraska Board of Regents in January while the criminal case was pending. O'Connor also resigned from her position with the Douglas County Attorney's Office, where she had worked as an attorney. The crash and subsequent conviction drew significant attention because of O'Connor's high-profile roles in state government and the legal community. She is now expected to begin serving her prison.
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9: with another WNEX Trips Update. This October, we have 2 fall foliage flyaways. In early October, we're headed to Boston and we'll run around for 8 days in the New England states exploring fall foliage. And then in later October, we're headed to Atlanta so we can take in the glorious fall foliage of Georgia and the Carolinas. So where do you want to go? 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

0: Chloe. I'm your irregular host, and that over there, that one is Vaughn. He's kind of far out there, though. You coming in?
1: There's a solution for that, you know.
0: What's what?
1: If you're irregular. I mean, I...
0: Irregular what?
1: You're the irregular host of the Drive Time. I mean, Metamucil probably would help with that.
0: Listen, I just be careful, though, because somebody in management might be like, yeah, there is a solution. We're going to fire that guy. We're making it a regular host. And
1: well, I mean,
0: to
1: that
0: management,
1: could be too.
0: I would say, please don't. Please don't.
1: No, oh, you do a fine job. You do a wonderful job. I got to tell you, I'm a little bit jealous. We got a fellow walking through here right now who's got a better tan than I do.
0: Mm-mm.
1: Yeah, definitely got a better tan than I do.
0: You know what's crazy? I saw somebody stop in the WNEX studios today with the sickest tan I've ever seen. He was even darker than you.
1: Might have been the same guy. I mean, was he wearing a ball cap and a...

0: a black kind of a homemade muscle shirt.
1: Oh my goodness.
0: That's what this guy is wearing. Dude, hey, you know how you take the t-shirt and you cut the sleeves out? And
1: ask him if he was in Yankton today.
0: Why, he's walked away now.
1: Oh, mister, come back. You with the good tan.
0: Yeah, I wanted to say something, but I thought it would come off kind of funny, so I didn't say nothing.
1: How do you approach somebody like that? Let's live up this situation real quick, okay? Yeah, let's say, hypothetically, you were going to approach him and try to get him over here to ask him a question. Uh-huh. Well, how would you go about that? How would you start?
0: Yeah, I mean, I don't even know how I'd start a conversation with a guy who's got a better tan than me.
1: Hold on, we need better music than this.
0: I'm thinking. Well, the music will help. It will set the stage maybe a little bit.
1: Maybe.
0: Uh-huh.
1: Yes. I don't know, but okay, think about it.
0: Okay.
1: You're kind of like getting up there.
0: Here's the situation. Walked into the farm show and, yeah.
1: This should help motivate you.
0: It's a good vibrations.
1: Nope, this is bust a move.
0: Oh, it is? Well, they say good vibrations in the middle of the song, yeah. Don't they? Oh, no. I'm sorry. I got the wrong.
1: No, you're thinking of Marky Mark and the Funky Bunch.
0: I am thinking of Marky Mark. Would I call him sir? I mean, he definitely outranks me in the tan category.
1: Okay, but I mean.
0: So I think that some amount of respect is required in that case.
1: That makes sense. You start with sir.
0: Yeah.
1: Right?
0: I think that's what you have to. Excuse me, sir.
1: Right, okay.
0: And then I don't know what'd be next.
1: Well, you don't want to come across as too formal because suddenly you look uptight and not cool.
0: I mean, and you can't say, excuse me, sir, but did anyone tell you you've got great skin?
1: I mean, maybe you could say that.
0: I just don't think that would come across right.
1: Excuse me, sir. I would like to know how you got that beautiful golden bronze.
0: I mean, could you ask him what products he uses? I mean, excuse me, sir. Is that a Hawaiian tropic tan?
1: Good question. Or do you switch on and off of various products so that your skin doesn't have time to, you know, get too acquainted with a particular product?
0: I mean, I do think it would be funny if he said, well, I do olive oil on Tuesdays and coconut oil on Wednesdays.
1: Is that what you do?
0: Well, I'm Tuesdays and Thursdays.
1: And
0: I give a day of rest in between.
1: Exactly. And that's how you should probably go about it.
0: Maybe. I mean, whatever his thing is,
1: yeah. It's
0: working. It is working, for
1: what
0: sure.
1: What if his advice was something stupid? Like, you just have to be pure of heart. What would you do with that?
0: I'm not sure if I would believe it.
1: What does that mean, Kobe?
0: I would struggle with that one a little bit and be like, well, I guess this is the tan that I'm going to have then.
1: Yeah, what does the unpure of heart get, you know? These are questions. Anyway, so it is the Drive Time Show. Oh, Lord.
0: Well, I told you earlier, the lady we talked about yesterday that was in the news for the SEX trafficking, the former prosecutor.
1: Yeah.
0: She's in the news again.
1: I can't believe that.
0: Yeah, well, here's what happens. It turns out that it was her and three other peoples that were tied into this thing. And they were utilizing trafficking a handful of people.
1: Mm-hmm,
0: now,
1: mm-hmm.
0: It turns out, you know, if you're using people.
1: Yeah.
0: You just as well use them for a bunch of stuff all at the same time.
1: Right, because like if you're willing to go so far as to sexually traffic people, then you might as well also commit other crimes. So please, Vaughn, enlighten me on what this crazy, crazy person and the other two crazy people did.
0: It turns out that they were also utilizing them for fraud in other ways. They utilized them as employees in a business that was providing services to autism outreach as well.
1: Oh,
0: and that's
1: okay.
0: Right. It turns out that she owned an assisted living home that billed out Medicaid for about $1.2 million.
1: Of course.
0: Now it turns out that the business was owned by

0: her and another person who was also in trouble for the SEX trafficking. She billed about $2.5 million for autism services. Mm-hmm. And it turns out that the poor people being trafficked were also being utilized as a employees in these businesses.
1: Okay, okay.
0: To utilize as fraud. They're like, well, we've been paying payroll to these people here and those people there. Now, it also turns out in some cases, those being trafficked, it appears it's possible were people receiving services. Because you also, if you're going to commit fraud, you have to have people giving services.
1: Yeah, yeah.
0: And people receiving services.
1: So, okay, wow.
0: Yeah. So
1: that's crazy. How many business cards do you have to make?
0: That is very. I never thought about that. I mean, you could get like a trifold business card and print it on both sides. That's six businesses you could cover.
1: You could get.
0: And you go halvesies on it. You got a dozen.
1: Yeah, you could get like a business card where you have like a little poll tab, so it goes from day to night. You know.
0: Oh. That'd be okay. I know what you're saying. Exactly know what you're saying. Just like some of those children's books. When you pull the little tab, it changes the picture altogether.
1: Yeah. Yeah.
0: Yeah. That'd be a brilliant.
1: This is a weird world to live in.
0: It's like, hey, my name is Ron, and by day, I'm an accountant. But pull that little tab there.
1: Okay.
0: And by night, I am a dancing pro.
1: Okay, nice way of putting it. I thought you were going to say not an accountant.
0: That'd be okay, too.
1: Fair, though, anybody that's got a job, by day they are that job, but by night they're probably not that job.
0: Yeah, that's for sure. I mean, people, it's like that Chris guy on that one television program that always tells bad stories about people. He's like, by daytime he was just an accountant, but at night. He was a whole different person.
1: You talking about Chris Hansen?
0: Yeah, that's what I'm talking about, Chris Hansen.
1: He's talking bad about people. No, he's not talking bad about people. No, he's talking bad about specific people.
0: He's a smack talker about people. Certain people.
1: Chris Hansen is to pedos like a WWE superstar.
0: I agree.
1: He doesn't come out with special effects, but I imagine when they see him, in the house, in the trap house, basically, it's got to be like the Undertaker.
0: Can you imagine? Yeah, you got your walk-up music going, right? And you come out of the back room to meet with a new guy that you got. And you walk out, and all of a sudden,
1: what happened to the cookies?
0: Yeah, it's like...
1: Did you still want them, Steven?
0: Holmes, is that Chris Hansen? And Chris Hansen is like, so, am I what you were expecting?
1: That's such a good idea. He should start doing that if he ever gets around to doing another season.
0: Yeah, I could the Chris Hansen reality show.
1: Chris Hansen, or the reality of Chris Hansen. Well, because they're releasing that movie with, what's-his-face, the guy from Twilight.
0: Well, I'm not aware of this.
1: They're releasing a Chris Hansen sort of biopic about the creation of the... What was the show called?
0: I can't remember. To Catch a Killer?
1: A Predator.
0: There you go. To Catch a Predator.
1: So they're releasing a biopic of sort of how he created it, like the process behind it, him interacting with the studio executives and everything. And it's all very dramatic, of course. But I don't know if they might talk about that. They're definitely going to touch on some topics. So.
0: Yeah, well, I would watch it for sure. I would watch that.
1: Even if it's got the guy from Twilight?
0: Are you talking about the Pattinson?
1: Yeah, Robert Pattinson.
0: Pattinson?
1: Robert Pattinson.
0: Yeah. I would. I probably would.
1: Only if Chris Hansen sparkles in the movie.
0: I mean, if they give Pattinson a tan, I'll watch it.
1: He's
0: all pasty white like he is in those movies.
1: They lived in Washington State. What did you want from them?
0: Hey, Team Taylor, he had a good tan.
1: Team Jacob. You're not even a fan. Whatever.
0: It was his last. His name was Taylor.

0: weather, wasn't it?
1: We're cutting you off here on 570 WNAX. It is the Drive Time Show. Chloe's in Yankton. Vaughn is in Mitchell. Things are crazy, but we got more Drive Time coming up.
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3: Testimony begins in the Meta trial. I'm Jack Callahan, Fox News. The social media giant accused by a coalition of 29 states of engineering its platforms to make them addictive to young users.
4: First up on the witness stand is Arturo Bejar. He is the former Facebook engineer turned whistleblower who claims he tried to warn Meta executives about the dangers to children and no one listened.
3: Fox's Claudia Cowan.
4: Outside court this morning, a group of advocates and parents unveiled a banner with the names of nearly 400 children they say died from social media related harm.
3: Meta denies the allegations and says it stands by what it calls its record of creating strong protection for teens. In Lindsay Clancy's murder trial in Massachusetts, her former mother-in-law telling the court today Clancy was struggling with mental health and begging for help prior to strangling her three young children. Despite an attack on a cargo ship earlier today and ballistic missiles reportedly fired at other vessels, President Trump insists the Strait of Hormuz is open for shipping and no talks are planned with Iran. Crude oil prices climbing to nearly $85 a barrel today. The average pump price still over $4 a gallon, but House Speaker Johnson says,
5: "We had to act. Iran was on the verge of having nuclear capability. The largest state sponsor of terrorism could not be allowed to do that."
3: The Justice Department is charging several Iranians with waging cyber attacks in the U.S.
6: The DOJ unsealed the indictment Tuesday against members of the Iranian Mabna Institute, which charged them with a systemic campaign of hacking into nearly 150 American universities, more than 40 private American companies, and at least five government agencies since 2013. The indictment states that the Iranians stole more than 31 terabytes of academic information, as well as email accounts from the private companies.
3: Fox's Kevin Uretsky. A third day straight of losses on Wall Street. The Dow closing 116 points lower. NASDAQ lost 355 points. 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
3: A would-be assassin has been sentenced for a plot to kill Scott Bessent on the day he was confirmed as Treasury Secretary.
10: U.S. District Judge Rudolph Contreras sentenced Riley Jane English, also known in court documents as Ryan Michael English, to 73 months for two counts related to the attempt to assassinate then-cabinet member nominee Scott Bessent in January 2025. English pleaded guilty in March to firearms charges, which included carrying a dangerous weapon on the grounds of the Capitol. At sentencing, the judge said English is a trans woman who has many physical and mental health issues that were made worse by drug use. English has already served about 20 months in prison and will get credit for that time served as well as 3 years of probation after the sentence is completed. Tanya J. Powers, Fox News.
3: Convicted killer William Silva Jr. is to be lethally injected within the hour in Florida for the 2006 shooting death of his estranged wife. More than four dozen people have been arrested in a sting operation against a human trafficking ring in Texas.
11: The Tarrant County Sheriff's Office announcing the arrest of 56 people during Operation Red Card, a crackdown on human trafficking and child exploitation during the FIFA World Cup. According to the department, 10 of those arrested are accused of trying to meet minors for sex after unknowingly communicating with undercover officers, with two facing federal charges. Officials say most of the suspects were from the Dallas-Fort Worth area, revealing they identified over 40 potential trafficking victims, connecting them with support services, noting 14 investigations remain active, several local, state, and federal agencies taking part in the operation that took place over 9 days in June and July. Kristen Goodwin, Fox News.
3: Frank Beard, the longtime drummer for the rock band ZZ Top, has died in hospice care. He was 77. A gold mine has collapsed in the Central African Republic. At least 30 miners have been killed, according to local reports.

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2: A proposal that would require audio recordings of many public meetings across South Dakota remains on hold. The Attorney General's Open Meetings Law Task Force met Monday, but delayed action on a recommendation that would require state agencies and many local governments to record public meetings and keep those recordings on file for years. The proposal is the last major open meetings reform still under consideration by the panel. Earlier this year, members recommended moving public comment periods to the beginning of meetings and requiring detailed vote records in official minutes. Supporters say audio recordings could improve transparency and give the public a clearer record of government actions. But several task force members raised concerns about the cost and practicality of the requirement, particularly for smaller counties and municipalities. State Transportation Department Attorney Carla Engel says the mandate could force local governments to purchase equipment and take on additional responsibilities with limited resources. Clay County State's Attorney Michael Smith argues that meeting minutes are already the official public record and warns that an unfunded state mandate could create problems for local governments, especially during emergencies. No vote was taken Monday, leaving the proposal on the agenda for a future meeting. Task force members also discussed whether to wait until a new attorney general takes office next year before moving forward with additional recommendations. Attorney General Marty Jackley, who reestablished the panel, is currently running for South Dakota's open U.S. House seat. A date for the group's next meeting has not yet been announced. Iowa Democratic congressional candidate Dave Dawson, who is running in the 4th District, says the state needs a balanced approach to economic development while protecting local communities from unchecked growth. Speaking at the Iowa State Fair, Dawson addressed questions about data centers, including a proposed facility near Salix. Dawson says local residents and governments should have a strong voice in deciding where major projects are located, while federal restrictions should remain limited.
3: I was surprised that the city of Salix actually annexed that land. I hadn't heard anything about it until after it happened. I was also surprised that our all-Republican County Board of Supervisors voted to put a one-year moratorium in place, but that only affects the county land, not the city land in Salix.
2: Dawson says decisions about data center locations are best handled at the local level, where communities can weigh economic benefits against potential impacts.
3: I think we need to make sure that we are addressing environmental standards and making sure that site selection are meeting the best environmental standards, because we don't want people using up all of the water in their community and making it harder for people to have clean drinking water. So, but really siting and location of businesses is really a local level for cities, states, and counties to address. The federal government shouldn't be sticking their nose into deciding where a business can be located.
2: Dawson also says Iowa should raise its minimum wage and supports year-round sales of E15 gasoline. He says he understands Democratic opposition to the current farm bill because of proposed cuts to SNAP, commonly known as food stamps, and says he does not support those reductions. Dawson made the comments following an appearance at the Des Moines Register political soapbox at the Iowa State Fair. From the WNAX Newsroom, I'm Colin Strombeck.
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0: I'm giving you a...
1: I mean, I see they were doing... I saw a video of those guys performing the other day, and they're still wearing those goofy hats.
0: Well, I mean, that's kind of like their thing, you know? Like, let's not...
1: Yeah, I guess so.
0: Yeah.
1: I mean, you gotta stick with whatever your shtick is, right?
0: I mean, yeah, we know a thing or two about sticking with that. Anyway, I guess, you know what, we got to do a quick one. We didn't even check the weather last time. Are you on a delay right now? Are you hearing me delayed?
1: Hang on just a second. No, I'm not on a delay. As far as I know, I'm not. It's possible you're hearing me twice.
0: No, I'm not hearing you twice. You're coming in nice and clear.
1: Okay.
0: Are you hearing me twice?
1: No. You sound great.
0: All right. 80 degrees right now in Yankton.
1: Is that better?
0: No, I can't. You're fine. You were fine.
1: How about that? Is that better?
0: What are you doing over there?
1: Well, now I'm getting a funny noise here.
0: Yeah, so what did you do? You put a cricket on the microphone? What's happening?
1: I unplugged something. That's what I did.
0: You better put that thing back in place. He's going to come and...
1: I just put it back in there. Keith's going to come. I just plugged it back in.
0: Listen.
1: Everything's fine.
0: Hold on. Keith's going to come, all right, and systematically give you hair back by individually pushing hair. Oh, my goodness. What are you doing over there? You know what? You're in timeout right now. All right, we're going to do the weather. It is 81 right now in Yankton. We were supposed to get to a high of 85, but that's about as good as it's going to get. Tonight, 62. And they are expecting some showers and thunderstorms, mostly after 4 a.m., which some people would say is tomorrow. But these people say it's tonight. Wednesday, 40% chance of showers and thunderstorms. So that's fun and exciting, of course. And then Thursday, sunny and a high near 85. At least that's what's happening over at Dakota Fest. Are you good now, sir?
1: I think so. I mean, I'm back to where I was before.
0: Hey, I'm trusting you.
1: Okay, as long as it sounds fine to me. Whatever we got going on here sounds good with me. I just don't know if it sounds good with you.
0: You're going crazy over there. You're moving things around. You're squeaking on the microphone. You're putting crickets on the microphone. What's going on?
1: Well, I mean, here's what happened. Everyone left. It's just me here.
0: You're like free range to go crazy. Isn't it kind of like...
1: It's just me and the shadow people.
0: Stop. You're going to freak me out over here. Because at 5 o'clock, everybody here is going to leave the station. And there's going to be you alone over in Mitchell, me alone over in Yankton.
1: It'll be you and I alone.
0: Alone.
1: Is what it'll be.
0: Alone.
1: Yeah.
0: Exactly.
1: I alone here, you alone there. And
0: it sounds like a Dr. Seuss book. There you go again.
1: Creaking and stuff like that from the shadow people.
0: It's not the shadow people. It's your big grubby hands. Goodness gracious.
1: People
0: are going to think we're not professionals.
1: Yeah, New Jersey's crabby.
0: New Jersey?
1: Yeah, the state of New Jersey. They're crabby.
0: The state?
1: Yeah, they are. They're crabby at Amazon.
0: Oh, I was going to say, did the next season of Jersey Shore not get greenlit?
1: I think that's not been greenlit for a while now.
0: The joke was there, and then you stomped all over it.
1: Hang on just a second. The drum roll didn't work very good there. New Jersey is suing Amazon.
0: All right, what are they suing them for?
1: Well, and I don't know if this is good, bad, or otherwise, to be honest with you. It's a trend. I know there's some states out there that are doing this, that are crabby that Amazon not treating their employees well enough.
0: Okay.
1: And here's the thing. We do live in a world where, let's say, for instance, I work somewhere where they don't treat me well. I kind of have the option of leaving that place and going somewhere where they treat me well, right?
0: Let's say, hypothetically, I was to work at a place where my coworker's sole job was to bully me.
1: Mm-hmm. I mean, you wouldn't
0: be... saying you've got options.
1: You wouldn't be required to stay there. If you're getting bullied by a coworker, then essentially you volunteered for it, right?
0: Oh, okay. Okay, I'm hearing you.
1: I mean, I think that's how it is. Anyhow, the state of New Jersey accusing Amazon of using its dominance to impose low pay and poor conditions on drivers who deliver for the company via its delivery service partner program.
0: Okay.
1: The lawsuit was filed in Newark, New Jersey.
0: Newark. We talked about Newark last week.
1: Well, they got an airport over there in Newark.

0: Yeah.
1: Oh, I've flown out of the airport in Newark a handful of times. I've never landed there, but I've flown out of there a few times. Anyhow, the program's run by Amazon Logistics Arms, allows people to set up businesses, deliver package locally. I always think that they have their... I do have an opinion on this, and here it is.
0: Okay, I'm ready.
1: I don't share opinions very often on the Drive Time Show.
0: No.
1: Other than that I really got great features, which turns out is an opinion.
0: Notably, that is an opinion. Yeah. It's not a statement.
1: I thought that was probably a factual statement, but evidently not.
0: Actually, it's just a factual.
1: So, for instance,
0: I said factual. Minus the C.
1: So here's what Amazon does. All right, they're like, "Hey, what are you thinking there, folks? You want to come work for us? You want to work for us? You may deliver some of our stuff with your non-commercial vehicle."
0: Okay.
1: Right. And so what they do is turn you into a truck driver.
0: Ooh.
1: You're a delivery guy.
0: Well, right? Like with your own vehicle?
1: Yeah, with your own vehicle, right? And so this is how Amazon avoids having to purchase large amounts of commercial vehicles and license them commercially and everything else.
0: Uh-huh.
1: Now, in some cases, they'll even provide you a car.
0: Yeah.
1: I got a buddy who delivers for the Amazon. They give him a car to deliver with. That car has just got regular South Dakota license plates on it.
0: Okay.
1: All right. Now, you know that I have in the past and still occasionally sometimes help out at that place that brings you the things that you buy online in the big trucks, the big brown ones.
0: Uh-huh.
1: Right. Those things all have commercial plates on them.
0: Right. Okay. Yeah.
1: Because they're part of a commercial operation, which is what Amazon is a commercial operation.
0: Yeah. It's not just any old vehicle.
1: Right. And so Amazon uses the pizza delivery model. They're like, "Hey, well, you can deliver pizza with your own vehicle.
0: Yeah.
1: Therefore, you can deliver all our stuff. But you essentially are a truck driver for Amazon." And so some people are saying that's not fair. There are other people are saying they're avoiding paying a certain amount of fees and taxes by having a fleet of delivery vehicles that are not commercial vehicles.
0: Oh,
1: now, the state of New Jersey is saying they're just not paying their people enough and making them work too hard.
0: Okay.
1: State alleges Amazon punishes drivers who try to unionize, try to keep their independent businesses in the program from poaching each other's drivers in violation of the antitrust law. So, as I understand it, there's other companies that operate this way as well. You can purchase from one of those other delivery companies. I'm not certain if Amazon operates this way or not, but others do, where you can purchase a number of their routes, okay? Like, "Yeah, okay, a big delivery company that's not using brown trucks. I'll go ahead and purchase 10 routes from you. And then I'll go ahead and lease trucks from you, and then I'll hire guys to drive them their trucks," right? But at least still in that case, those are commercial vehicles.
0: Right.
1: Right. But on occasion, you might have, say, 10 routes. Joe from down the street has 5 routes. And Joe's got this guy who's a really good driver. And he gets his stuff delivered on time all the time. But Joe's only paying him $1 an hour and all the water he can drink. And you're like, "You know what? I could give you $2 an hour and half of the water."
0: Oh,
1: okay. $3 an hour and all the water you want. And then that guy would go to work for the other guy, essentially working for the same company.
0: Oh.
1: So that's my understanding of what might be happening in Amazon as well. They said that keeps trying to keep independent businesses in the program, delivery program for Amazon, from poaching each other's drivers in violation of the antitrust law. Spokesperson for Amazon did not respond to a request for comment, but Amazon is fighting other antitrust lawsuits as well, brought in the U.S. FTC, the Federal Trade Commission.
0: Mm-hmm.
1: California accusing them of illegally monopolizing online retail markets. The company's denied allegations of that as well. But, I mean, when you are the big guy, you are going to be a target at times.
0: Yeah, I mean, it makes sense. You kind of got to keep them in check.
1: Well, that is true. And Amazon has been fairly smart about how they operate their business.

0: early on, they would place a lot of their distribution centers very close to post offices and utilize the post office because it was cheaper to ship things through the post office than it was to ship things with the big trucks. But the post office started to understand what was going on there and no longer gave them the sweetheart deal that they once had. So that's a that is what the word is. I don't know if that's entirely true or not.
1: Well, that's certainly crazy.
0: I'm spreading half-truths here on the Drive Time Show.
1: You know why that can't happen in South Dakota?
0: Which could be full truths, but we don't know. I'm just saying, they could be entirely true. We just don't know if they're entirely true. Therefore, I can only verify their half-truths.
1: Okay.
0: In Aurora County is 5% true.
1: 5%?
0: Yeah, a half-truth only has to have 5% truth to it to qualify.
1: So half is just 5%, at least.
0: In Aurora County. And I have reciprocity because Aurora County right now is only like 10 miles away.
1: Okay. All right. Yeah, I'll take your word for it.
0: I'm trying to explain the logistics of the situation, that's all.
1: Okay, all right. Geographically speaking.
0: Yep, that's right. Lainey Wilson, a big-time superstar all of a sudden, record holder. She's probably been a record holder before, don't you think?
1: Well, a record holder of like what?
0: She set a record at the Iowa State Fair.
1: Oh!
0: I got to tell you, she set a record for me at Sturgis. Lainey Wilson is a superstar country music singer. We play a fair amount of her music on our sister station, 104.1 The Wolf. Where Chloe and I are both big shot, super popular radio personalities.
1: That is true.
0: And Lainey Wilson had put out a handful of albums, and everything she put out there just went boom, straight to the moon. And then she took a little break for a little while. I think somewhere along the line she might have got married, took a little break, but now she's back into the music at it again. She's got a song out now with John Mayer.
1: Isn't it Phone Keys Wallet?
0: Yeah, it's a Jesus Jones Mama Phone Keys Wallet and You, which isn't terrible. It's not a bad pecking order, really, if you think about it.
1: Yeah, if you think about it.
0: I mean, it's very cute lyrics, and that's one of the things I do like about country music is that they have a number of songs that have great lyrics, and then there are some songs that have just lyrics, right?
1: I'm looking at you, no, Billy I'm just Ray saying every, Cyrus.
0: Billy Ray's got great lyrics.
1: Really? Don't break my heart, my achy, breaky heart.
0: Yeah, that's intricate right there. I mean, he might blow up and kill this man.
1: Okay.
0: Right? I think that's what his heart could do. And you could tell your Aunt Louise, tell anyone you please. That's good writing.
1: I don't know. I mean, okay. But yeah, what did she break?
0: By the way, Shania has a Louise in her song as well, but it's not the same Louise. Hers is long leg Louise.
1: I feel like there's a lot of Louises.
0: Well, I mean, there could be. There's a few Charlenes in country music as well. And I've been working on one for my Charlene country music song for.
1: Oh, yeah? What's it called? That's proprietary?
0: It's a secret. I mean, no, the title of the song is It's a Secret.
1: The title of the song is secret? Or the title of the song is It's a Secret?
0: Yes. Anyhow, Lainey Wilson's super popular right now. And did you see her at Sturgis? I mean, did you see the video of her performing at Sturgis?
1: I was going to say, I did not go to Sturgis, but I also have not seen the video.
0: Well, so she had a main stage at Sturgis at one of the big campgrounds, the Buffalo Chip or one of the other ones or whatever they all are, right?
1: Right.
0: And so there she is performing, and all of a sudden thunderstorm comes in, right? And it starts raining cats and dogs and sheep and goats. I mean, everything.
1: Jeez.
0: Right? The band moves back under a canopy so that they don't get all wet and the instruments that they're playing don't get soaked and that they don't get electrocuted. But Lainey Wilson is out there with her cordless microphone, and she is just getting soaking wet. She's got her leather pants on and her tank top.
1: Yeah.
0: And I'm telling you what, she's out there just giving a concert of her lifetime in the absolute soaking conditions. Hey, and she said, hey, if the crowd is out there and if they're getting all wet, I'm going to do the same. Hey, I ain't going

0: I ain't going to hide under the canopy just because I want to stay dry when they're toughing it out. So later, she performs at the Iowa State Fair. So that's a record there.
1: Oh.
0: Yeah, that's right. She's Entertainer of the Year, Female Artist of the Year in 2025, 2026. She's at the Iowa State Fair just after she's at Sturgis and a record crowd. At the Iowa State Fair, never have there been 17,360 fans at the grandstand at the Iowa State Fair before, but there was for her.
1: I'm gonna make a prediction. I'm gonna predict that on Wolf Country, we've already kind of got a song right now from Taylor Swift.
0: Yeah.
1: Right now,
0: yeah.
1: It's just one of her songs.
0: Mm-hmm.
1: I'm thinking with this bit of news, Taylor Swift might try her hand one more time at releasing a country album.
0: Yeah, I think she will, too.
1: That way she can take over the country music boards.
0: Yeah.
1: And then she can go to the Iowa State Fair next year and break another record.
0: Well, maybe.
1: I'm thinking that's something she might be doing.
0: I got to admit to you, I would rather probably watch a Lainey Wilson concert than I would Taylor Swift. But they do say Taylor Swift concerts are fabulous.
1: Is that what they say?
0: They are fabulous. Because... some people think fabulous is a lot of clothing changes.
1: Yeah. Right?
0: So it's like the Reba McEntire concert. She'd come out wearing this dress, and then all of a sudden she'd be off stage and come back wearing a different dress. And then she'd leave and come back in just a matter of seconds in a different dress again. And people love that. I mean, some people did.
1: Okay.
0: I might not have been one of those people that really cared all that much.
1: Oh, I don't believe you.
0: I watched Ronnie Millsap in concert one time. He didn't change his clothes once, and that was still riveting. Mm. In fact, I ain't so certain he knew what colors he was wearing, but it was still riveting. Because Ronnie Millsap scares the tar out of you, because Ronnie Millsap's been blind since he's been a little boy.
1: Mm-hmm.
0: And he's given a concert. He walks around all over the stage. Right, and everyone knows that the guy is unable to see.
1: Yeah,
0: and so here he comes walking towards the front of the stage, and the whole crowd is like, "Oh my goodness, he's gonna walk right off the edge of the stage," and he never does.
1: Do you think he's got somebody in his ear?
0: I think that he has a toe board at the edge of the stage.
1: A toe board,
0: so he can feel when he's close.
1: He got to shuffle around and do that, though.
0: But no, he's not shuffling. I mean, he's walking like normal, because you would think he's like doing the radar toes, right?
1: Yeah.
0: But he's not doing the radar toes. That's what radar toes sound like, by the way.
1: Okay.
0: But he's not doing it. He's just walking normal. But he never goes off the front of the stage. Unlike the Aerosmith guy who fell off the stage at Sturgis like 15 years ago.
1: All right. Oh. Jeez.
0: Well, Steven Tyler did that a handful of years back. He fell off the stage at Sturgis. Lainey Wilson didn't fall off the stage.
1: No.
0: She just performed in her little tank top with the rain coming down.
1: My goodness.
0: Looked like one of them motorcycle car wash situations.
1: Motorcycle car wash situations.
0: That's what it looked like.
1: Motorcycle car wash.
0: Well, okay, a motorcycle bike wash situation.
1: What does that mean?
0: Well, I'm just saying, sometimes out there in Sturgis, they'll have some people out there doing the washing your bikes. And it ain't biker-looking dudes. It's gals in tank tops.
1: Okay. I think you need to be handled.
0: I think.
1: 570 WNAX, it is the Drive Time Show. Vaughn, there's not anybody around you, right?
0: No, I'm all alone at the moment.
1: Okay, good.
0: Just me and, oh my goodness, why can't I think of the lady who sings for Heart?
1: I can't remember her name either.
0: I can't remember her name.
1: Just you and whoever this lady is.
0: Yeah.
1: I can't remember who it is either. Oh my goodness,
0: I gotta look it up
1: you
0: now.
1: You got this.

0: Jeth is Vaughn.
1: It's Ann Wilson. Ann Wilson.
0: Sing
1: along. She is born in 1950.
0: Yeah. 1950?
1: She's 76 years old. How about that?
0: Wow.
1: She could probably still sing like this.
0: Oh, I bet. Oh my gosh, that makes me. That reminds me of the. Did you see the national anthem from that one Motown singer? Was that like a women's baseball game? She was doing the national anthem. And she was like, oh, say, can you see?
1: I think
0: it was super loud.
1: I did hear something a while back.
0: Oh, my goodness. It was all over TikTok. They kept making fun of her. But I looked it up, and she used to sing really, really well when she was in Motown. But then a few years after like her original singing, when she was like in her early 20s or something, you can kind of hear her problem with vibrato come up.
1: Yep.
0: And it just gets worse and worse the older she gets. And there's like a running theory that somebody else was singing for her and she was just lip syncing.
1: Ah, Milli Vanilli style.
0: Milli Vanilli style. That is all hearsay and I have no evidence or proof. It's just a theory.
1: Mm-hmm.
0: But if you saw that, I don't know. I might have to show you a video of it tomorrow because it's crazy.
1: Yeah, it does seem to me that I have maybe seen a snippet of that, but I'll see if I can find it all.
0: It's probably going to come across your For You page. Here, hold your phone up to the speaker so that you can hear me. Motown singer, bad national anthem. Motown singer sings bad national anthem. I'm programming your phone.
1: Definitely come up now.
0: There you go.
1: Yeah, I mean, our poor soccer players have been all over the national news lately, too, haven't they?
0: They have. It is the Drive Time Show. We'll talk about some more things coming up here real soon on 570 WNEX. In the meantime, we got some bills to pay.

0: I'm Jim Chesko with Your Money Now. Stocks took another tumble today, led by a slide in various tech issues that left the Nasdaq composite with a decline of 355 points, or 1.3%. The S&P 500 fell 53 points, the Dow Industrials 116. Shares of Meta Platforms skidded 4.5%. A key trial kicked off in which a group of states are suing the Facebook and Instagram parent over alleged harm to children and teens. Meta's attorneys have previously said that the trial could result in damages as high as $1.4 trillion. The U.S. and Canada are in last-minute negotiations in a bid to reach a truce on tariffs before a midnight deadline set by U.S. President Trump. He's threatened to impose 50% tariffs on $20 billion worth of Canadian products. Crude oil futures pushed higher again today. September crude rose about 50 cents to settle near the $85 a barrel level. Overseas Brent crude moved above $91. That's Your Money Now.
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8: Fox News, I'm Tom Graham. The Justice Department is charging 17 Iranians for a cyber attack against several American universities and U.S. companies, that according to an indictment unsealed today.
9: The indictment states that the Iranians stole more than 31 terabytes of academic information, as well as email accounts from the private companies. The hacking was conducted to benefit the IRGC and other Iranian entities, and 9 of the defendants had already been charged in a prior indictment.
8: Fox's Kevin Uretsky, a drummer for a legendary rock band, has died.
10: ZZ Top's longtime drummer Frank Beard has died at 77 years old. The band's rep, Bob Merlis, confirmed the news, saying Beard died while in hospice care, surrounded by family at his ranch in Richmond, Texas. An exact cause of death was not given.
8: Fox's Michelle Polino, America's listening to Fox News.

0: Stephen Clay Brown of Sturgis, Kevin Brown of Dillon, South Carolina, and Jay Anderson of Hot Springs. Charges include solicitation of a minor, first-degree human trafficking, attempted first-degree human trafficking, and attempted fourth-degree rape. Authorities say two of the men may also face federal immigration consequences after the state cases are complete. This was the 14th straight year for the Internet Crimes Against Children Task Force operation during the rally. Since it began, Jackley's office says roughly 104 offenders have been arrested. Iowa Republican gubernatorial candidate Zach Lane says he wants to improve quality of life across the state and give young Iowans more reasons to build their futures at home. Speaking at the Iowa State Fair, Lane says he'll continue focusing on the issues that helped him upset a better-known opponent in the GOP primary.
1: That means we should have good schools, that we should have clean water, a good, fair judicial system. That's what our campaign's been about this entire time. And in the primary election, people saw that. They understood that's what we were fighting for.
0: Lane says he also wants to protect family farms from large corporate agriculture operations and address Iowa's high cancer rates. Lane says voters deserve a campaign centered on ideas rather than on personal attacks.
1: We're bringing a real message to the people about how to make Iowa a better place, and we're saying enough of this partisan bullcrap that's been going on for a long time.
0: Lane also challenged Democratic candidate Rob Sand to a series of long-form Lincoln-Douglas-style debates without a moderator. He additionally criticized Sand's campaign finances, questioning the millions of dollars Sand has received from family members. From the WNAX newsroom, I'm Colin Strombeck.
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5: 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I know it's been a while. Don't worry, we're gonna get there. In fact, I'm gonna stop beating around the bush. We're just gonna get right to it, okay? 3 minutes. 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
4: I'm ready. 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This is the Drive Time Show. Who is this?
7: This is Tim. Don't you remember when Roseanne Barr and Carl Lewis tried to sing the national anthem? Wow.
4: Oh.
6: Yeah. Remember? I don't remember Carl Lewis, but I do remember Roseanne Barr singing the national anthem.
7: It wasn't any better than Roseanne. Then Roseanne, you know, kind of did a gesture. And the Padres never brought her back ever.
6: Right. Oh. There was a big controversy about it. Chloe probably doesn't remember this. It might be before her time. Roseanne Barr sang the national anthem at a baseball game, if I remember right. And she didn't sing it well. She knew she was not a singer. And so she did a wonky version of it, right?
4: Oh.
6: And people thought that she was being very disrespectful of the national anthem. And they may have been right about that, don't you think, Tim?
7: Yeah, that's probably about right. And Carl Lewis, he forgot some of the words. But I think the 9-year-old girl, she stole the show. She did a really good job. I'm like, I suppose I'd be nervous too, you know. I'd probably, all those people, I mean, you'd want to really, that's not a thing you don't want to really mess up too much.
4: Well, I always feel like there should be a place in your heart where you say no to yourself, you know. And when you say no to others.
7: I know it. Yeah, I mean... I don't mind big crowds, but yeah, at least you would think, yeah, they would know the words. But I guess all he did was run down a track, but he was pretty fast at one time.
6: Yeah, no doubt about that. Well, it is probably easy. I sing the national anthem a fair amount. I have not forgotten the words, but there's times where I'm thinking and thinking and thinking. It's like, oh my goodness, what's the next phrase? What's the next phrase? It comes to you. Because it's kind of like muscle memory. You just have to sing it a bunch of times. However, if I'm singing at a big event, this is really strange for me, Tim, but I will not talk to anybody until the national

0: national anthem is done.
1: Yeah.
0: So I don't want interaction with anyone. I don't want to talk before I sing because I need to focus on that.
1: That's what they said about Larson the other night. When he got in the race car, he said he goes. He has a superstition. Grabs the left glove first, puts it on. Then he put the helmet on, put the right glove on, takes two steps out of the hauler. Then he, he grabbed two dice and he rolls them on the ground. Then he gets in the car and no one can talk to him and he goes out and wins $200,000. I think he's doing is working.
0: You're right about that. I think you're right about it. You ever have that, Chloe, before? Because Chloe Tim has performed on stages all across the Fruited Plain.
1: Okay.
0: Do you have routines before you perform on a stage, Chloe?
2: Yeah, I don't think about how I'm going to be on stage until probably about a minute before I'm on stage. And then I can think about it a lot and then I just have to go out there.
1: Well, let me call Howie Mandel, Chloe. We'll get you on AGT. But have a good day, guys.
3: We'll see you. Thank you, Tim.
0: Thank you, Tim.
2: My goodness gracious.
0: Yeah, I think if you were on America's Got Talent, you would probably, I think you and I together would be okay on America's Got Talent.
2: Are you my hype man?
0: No, I just,
2: you can
0: no
2: be in the
0: idea.
2: Back like, go Chloe.
0: We could do a segment of the Drive Time Show on America's Got Talent.
2: Oh, my goodness. Hold on. I pulled up Roseanne Barr's Star Spangled Banner.
0: Yeah.
2: I wanted to hear it. Hold on, we're about to find out.
0: Here we go. There's me.
2: Oh, my goodness.
4: I'll say, can you see by the dawn's early light what a family we have?
0: Yeah.
2: You know what?
0: Here we go.
2: Though,
0: here we are, it was controversial.
2: Holy macaroni. See, you know what, though? At least she's going through it fast.
0: Yeah, that is true.
2: She could have drawn this bad boy out.
0: She came close to getting that note.
2: She was right there.
0: You know, the crowd didn't like it, and it made the national news for sure back in the day when it was probably harder to make the national news than it is now.
2: Goodness gracious.
0: But it certainly was controversial, and no one ever asked her to sing the national anthem again.
2: Now,
0: she was at the height of her career as a comedian at that point.
2: Yeah.
0: And so, you can kind of tell that there is some intent to be funny.
2: Right.
0: It feels like it.
2: Well, like at a certain point, you just have to accept it. Like, she's probably doing this. She's kind of trolling people, if you will.
0: Right. Yes.
2: Oh, my goodness gracious. So, you know what, though? Whoever asked her to do that without even seeing if she could sing beforehand?
0: Well, yeah, that's a good question. I think that's part of star power.
2: I don't know.
0: You just wait. Someone's probably going to ask you to do something checking your expertise level.
2: They already did that.
0: Really?
2: Yeah. Chloe. One of the first days I was here, they put me on the board.
0: she also makes a parade floats, and I'm not certain that she has certification for that.
2: I do. You guys, if anybody's looking to go to the parade, the Rose Parade, they need some float ideas and execution. You just ask me. I'll make the most relatively decent Rose Parade float you've ever seen.
0: Oh, by the way, Denise.
2: Yeah. And the nephew.
0: I am not going as a Smurf.
2: Oh.
0: Yeah. All right. Well, there's some debate as to what I'm going to look like in the parade. You have a little tease on our Facebook page, and Denise.
2: Yeah.
0: Thinks I'm going to get all painted up like a Smurf and wear adult diapers.
2: Well, I mean,
5: I believe in miracles.
2: Maybe. I don't know.
5: You sucks a thing.
2: Wait, let's not stomp on anybody's dreams and or nightmares just so, just so soon.
0: By the way, Papa Smurf doesn't wear adult diapers. He's got red leggings.
2: Yeah.
0: Okay.
2: Okay, Denise. Who's the one? Who's the Smurf that does wear a diaper? Isn't there a Smurf that wears a diaper?
0: All the rest of them have,

0: Okay. I don't know.
1: Okay. 570 WNAX. We're not going to beat this dead horse quite yet. We'll get into it in the next hour here on the Drive Time Show. I'm Chloe. That's Vaughn. He's still at Dakota Fest.

0: Ford F-150. It doesn't just raise the bar, it is the bar. It's 5 o'clock.
1: They claim it's harmful to children. I'm Lisa Lucera, Fox News. 29 states suing Facebook and Instagram parent company Meta.
2: The states claim Meta harvested children's personal data without proper parental consent in violation of federal law. In addition to billions in financial damages, the states are asking the judge to impose more restrictions on how the platforms operate for minors. First up on the stand was Arturo Bejar, the former Facebook engineer turned whistleblower, who says he tried to warn Meta executives about the dangers to kids, but no one listened.
1: Fox's Claudia Cowan in Oakland, California. Bejar is considered a star witness. The trial is expected to last about 6 weeks, and CEO Mark Zuckerberg is expected to testify. Meta said in a statement it believes it has a strong case. Authorities in the West African nation of Liberia say they've agreed to accept up to 1,200 third country deportees from the United States in one of the largest such arrangements under the Trump administration's immigration crackdown. This says the Department of Justice wants criminal charges reinstated against a Salvadoran man wrongfully deported by the Trump administration last year.
3: The Justice Department is asking the Sixth Circuit Court of Appeals to reverse a lower court order that found charges against Kilmar Abrego Garcia vindictive in nature. Abrego Garcia's criminal indictment was dismissed in May by a federal judge in Tennessee. He had been accused of smuggling immigrants into the U.S. illegally. The judge said the DOJ's prosecution of Abrego Garcia was in retaliation for his efforts to challenge his wrongful deportation to El Salvador last year.
1: Fox's Tanya J. Powers, a separate federal case against Abrego Garcia is ongoing in Maryland, stemming from the Trump administration's ongoing efforts to deport him. At least 30 miners are dead. Others are trapped after a gold mining site collapse in the western part of Central African Republic. 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
7: News.
1: The on-again, off-again boyfriend of Hayden Panettiere and his brother were at the South Carolina apartment where she died over the weekend.
8: It started as an EMS call for an unresponsive person. Paramedics and firefighters performed CPR and other life-saving methods for what the officer describes as an extended period of time before calling in an official time of death. Afterwards, they escorted Brian Hickerson, Hayden's reportedly on-again, off-again boyfriend, out of the room with his brother, Zach. The police officer writing the report states, "I observed Zach to be very emotional while EMS were working on Hayden. Brian did not become emotional until EMS declared her officially deceased."
1: Fox's Jonathan Sari. Panettiere's death remains under investigation. No cause of death has been released. A new study finds flight attendants and pilots face the highest risk of dying from radiation-related cancers, even more than people working with radioactive materials. So-called cosmic radiation exposure increases at high altitudes. The study analyzed over 12 million death certificates. Flight attendants had about 50% higher odds of dying from radiation-related cancers than the general working population. Pilots had a 36% higher odds. The study published this week by JAMA Internal Medicine. OpenAI has launched a version of ChatGPT for teens.
9: It's designed to help with homework rather than just providing answers. Users age 13 to 17 will automatically be placed into the new experience. It includes automatic safety settings to discourage emotional dependence and will prompt users to take a break every 90 minutes. The Wall Street Journal says OpenAI designed the service to help students think through problems rather than just providing answers.
1: Fox's Jenny Casola.

0: A 10% chance of showers and thunderstorms after 5 a.m., a low of 62. Wednesday, mostly cloudy, gradually becoming sunny, high of 80. A 30% chance of showers and thunderstorms from 5 to 7 p.m. Mostly clear tomorrow night, a low of 61. Thursday, sunny, high of 86. Independent U.S. Senate candidate Brian Bangs is getting national attention as the only remaining challenger to Republican Senator Mike Rounds in South Dakota's November election. Bangs spoke with CNN about the war in Iran, criticizing the way the conflict has been handled and saying the objectives were never clearly defined and offering a definitive answer on whether the U.S. can win the conflict.
1: At this point, the way we got into this without Congress voting, using their authority to declare war or to declare authorized military action, then we've kind of handicapped ourselves going into it. So could it be won? Ultimately, but the price you're going to pay if you want to win it. Again, we don't know what the definition is of winning. That's the biggest problem. That would have been fleshed out in advance if Congress had done its job. But the price that we're going to pay in blood and treasure to win what I assume is the goal here, I don't think we're willing to pay that. The American people are willing to pay that. So when you haven't sold the war in advance, the objectives and what the end game is, then no, I don't think so.
0: Bangs says Congress should have forced a clearer debate over the mission, the cost, and the end game before military action moved forward. He argues that voters are not being given a clear definition of what winning would mean. During the same CNN interview, Bangs also discussed his opposition to data centers. He says he has concerns about them, but would support a project if the local community voted in favor of building one. Bangs is now in a two-way Senate race with Rounds after Julian Boudouin, the Democratic candidate, dropped out of the race. Meanwhile, South Dakota Democratic gubernatorial candidate Dan Ollers answered some questions recently in response to changes inside the state party following the withdrawal of Boudouin from that race. Ollers says Boudouin put in real work as a candidate and that it's hard to understand what it's like running for office. Ollers says he does not believe Boudouin was forced out of the race, but says there was pressure for him to step aside.
2: You know, I don't think anyone can would be able to force someone like Julian out of a race. He's a man of deep conviction, and certainly there was pressure, put on by, you know, having three candidates in the race. There were certainly some members of our party that didn't make things easy for Julian, but ultimately Julian made the decision that was best for his family.
0: The Democratic Party has made no indication that they're planning to replace Boudouin on the ticket, and that leaves the U.S. Senate race as that two-way affair between incumbent Rounds and challenger Brian Bangs in the November election. From the WNAX newsroom, I'm Colin Strombeck.
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8: Hey, yeah, I want to shoot, baby. Shoot.
9: Ooh. 570. WNAX. This is the nice. Fastest hour so far. I am Chloe.
10: Yeah.
9: Your host with the most here, I suppose, for right now. While Vaughn is over there in Mitchell, South Dakota. Are you alive?
11: I'm alive. I was just sitting out in front of the WNAX Wix building.
9: Oh.
11: I should say WIC building. And just watching
9: the sunset.
11: Yeah, that's right. Watching the ships roll in, and then I was going to watch them roll away again.
9: Oh, you're planning on being there a while.
11: Well, I mean, it's kind of hard to see the ships from here, too.
9: Well, we do have a guest, I guess, on the phone who's been trying to get in. Sweet. You ready?
11: I'm ready.
9: All right. Drive Time, you're on the Drive Time Show. Who's this?
12: It's the Beaver Creek Grinch.
11: Hey, Grinch. How are you doing?
12: Oh, I guess better than what? I'm not sure, but okay.
9: Okay.
11: Better than what?
12: Yeah, let's leave the what part out.
11: Okay.
9: Oh, I see
11: what you're saying.
9: Yes,
11: okay.
9: Of course.
11: Well, I'm going to start. I don't catch on so fast.
9: It's better than, of course.
11: Yeah, mm-hmm.
9: What do you want to talk about on the Drive Time Show?
12: Dakota Fest.
9: Okay.
11: Uh-huh.
12: It's always good, as it normally is, I hear.
11: It gets better every year.
12: I don't know how the heck they do it, but they do it.
11: They do a nice job here. And, it's been a good show so far today. Of course, it ended about an hour ago. There's still a few people milling around here.
12: Oh, yeah. And there's a couple seed garden coolers that got more than bottled water.
11: I haven't found any of those yet, Grinch, but I'm sure there is.
12: Oh, yeah.
11: I mean, if I did find any of those, I wouldn't tell anyone.
12: Oh, they're around.
11: Uh-huh.
12: Don't worry about that. Then there's nothing wrong. If they ain't breaking the law, they ain't breaking the law.
9: Okay.
11: That's exactly what I said to the Highway Patrol last time I got pulled over.
9: Grinch, don't give him any ideas.
12: You know, a friend of mine, he hauls grain and cattle and that. Anyway, law had him pulled over. He says, Deputy Sheriff says, didn't you see the stop sign? He said, sure I did. I just didn't see you there.
9: There you go.
12: Because he did one of them rolling nonstop type things.
9: The California roll.
11: Chloe does those a lot.
9: Well, I'm
11: expecting her to get stopped from it someday.
9: Fine.
11: She rolls a lot of stop signs, Grinch.
12: I thought that was kind of cute. Didn't you see the sign that said stop? Yeah, I did, but I just didn't see you there.

0: thinking.
1: No. Yeah, the sheriff's deputy thought that was pretty good. He said that's the best one he'd heard in a while.
2: So are you going to make it to Dakota Fest tomorrow, Grinch? What do you think?
1: Yes. Yeah. Yeah.
2: You are.
1: That's the way it looks. Greg Hammer already got a hold of me. You know Greg. He brings you guys meat treats and all that stuff. So he gave me a call, and now we just got to finalize what time he's getting to my place. It's usually early in the morning, which is fine by me. I'm a morning person. So
2: Well,
1: last
2: Grinch.
1: Time we went up, we left at, like, I want to say 6 o'clock. Of course, he had Cadmon and had to go to see old Lanny Edwards at Mitchell Livestock.
2: Yeah, I got you.
1: With you guys. And so,
2: now, it's photo day tomorrow here at Dakota Fest, Grinch. You remember when you were in high school and when you were in grade school or all the way through school and they did the photos, the photo day?
1: Yeah, and my mom and grandma and great-grandma dressed me up to look like one of the Muppets. Yeah,
2: that's
1: right.
2: So you should probably look like one of the Muppets tomorrow.
1: Probably not.
2: It'll be
1: a pair of pliers, seed corn cap, whatever livestock auction cap I get.
2: Button down shirt and a pair of khakis, probably. That's what the rest of us are wearing, Grinch.
1: Really?
2: You want me to bring something for you? I mean, I could.
1: For the dear love of God, no.
0: Oh, you know what, Grinch? Vaughn, don't you have one of those shirts still?
2: We can
0: all
2: do.
0: Match tomorrow.
2: Yeah, I do have one of those shirts.
0: Gosh,
2: yeah,
0: we'll bring it. No, Grinch, we're gonna bring you a shirt. You're gonna.
1: Hey, Vaughn, do me a favor.
2: Right. We
1: do
2: could
1: me
2: do
1: a
2: that.
1: Favor and leave it home. Leave it home. Leave it home.
2: You're gonna love this shirt, Grinch. And I'm telling you what, I was only gonna let you borrow it, but you'll fall in love with it.
0: Oh, you're going to like it.
2: You'll want to wear it.
0: You're going to like the way you look.
1: Mon, there's a little size difference between the two of us. It'll look like a moment on me.
2: I got them all in different sizes. I'm going to get you a large, I think. Maybe a medium.
1: Medium would be better.
2: That's right.
0: He's flexing Grinch on us.
2: Doesn't have very big muscles. Large is for guys that got big muscles. And
0: He's going to be like Popeye tomorrow. He's going to come over.
1: I have working muscles, not show muscles.
2: Gotcha.
1: I have muscles everywhere where God wanted me to have them to be a farmer.
2: I gotcha. Yeah, I see. Yeah.
0: So you're going to wear the shirt?
1: Well, I suppose if I have to.
2: Yeah. Well, I mean, you don't have to.
0: Grinch, you do have to, actually.
2: We don't make people do things against their will here.
1: I knew I shouldn't have given that loophole. Chloe, you're getting as bad as Vaughn. I think he's rubbing off on you.
0: Listen.
1: The only thing you're missing is a cigar.
0: Oh, listen. You're not liking it right now, but you haven't seen it yet.
1: I can only imagine.
2: I'll tell you what, Grinch.
0: Good.
2: My goodness gracious, mercy
0: sake. Let me see if he's there again. That's the second time. You know what? He's going to call back and he's going to be like, you hung up on me.
2: Yeah, that's exactly what's going to happen.
0: Oh, my goodness.
2: I think he's
1: hanging up on me. Appreciate it. Because I'm used to talking to myself, just not on the radio.
0: How did I know?
2: I'm just going to tell you this too, Grinch. These shirts are high demand.
0: High demand.
2: Low production numbers.
0: Low.
2: And if we allow for you to keep it.
0: Yeah.
2: You wear it around the grounds, chances are you'll find some ride home other than Greg.
0: Yeah. Like the back of a police car, but a ride home nonetheless.
1: You had double occupancy in that motel room.
0: You can sleep in the bathtub.
1: Yeah. Been there and done that before.
2: Yeah, we'll.
0: I think you're going to like it.
2: I think you will too, Grinch.
1: I'll take your word for it and
2: here's the thing. Grinch, do you remember back in the day when you were a kid, they had those scratch and sniff

0: stickers. You know, you put the sticker on something, and then you would scratch it, and it'd smell, you know, it's like a sticker of a strawberry, and you'd scratch it, and it'd smell like a strawberry.
1: Yes.
0: That's what these shirts are like.
1: Oh, wonderful.
0: So just don't be surprised if people come up and start scratching you and sniffing you, okay?
1: I'm going to come looking for you then.
2: I think I call you the Beaver Creek Scratch Post. That might work.
1: Oh, no. Oh, no.
2: Well, you got a lot of kitty cats at your house, too, huh?
1: I got a hand to who?
2: You got a lot of kitty cats at your house?
1: Yes, absolutely. Yes, my little kitties. Got to have them. Hmm. I don't know. I got about 15, 20 cats and 4 dogs.
0: Yeah.
1: So,
0: I tell you what.
1: Yeah, let's not go back to the dog party.
0: After we wear that shirt that we might let you keep, after you wear that thing around, you'll have 20-some-odd cats, 4 dogs, and 6 ladies. Just waiting, just beating the door down to come inside.
2: Yeah, and that's Aurora County math, so that's a margin of error of about, 5 to 6.
1: At the VFW, they were giving me crap about this stupid website they posted. Farmer wants a wife. And then they put my picture on there. I could have not killed somebody.
0: But Grinch, it's all trying to help you out over there. That's all.
1: Please, do us all a favor and stop helping.
0: Well, I just wow. I think that wow. my help is appropriate. Wow.
1: It's like my grandpa used to say when I was a little boy. Mike, I think the world and all of you, but my God, boy, I just ain't got time for your help today. True story.
2: Well, I don't know. I think with this shirt...
1: Because I was into everything. You know, Grandpa would set something here, and I'd have it God only knows where.
2: I think with this shirt, Grinch, and the fame you have on the Drive Time show, you could, you could attract a lot of suitors.
0: I think so. Mm-hmm. Suitors, exactly what you're looking for, too, isn't it, Grinch?
2: Yeah.
1: Suitors are what women are looking for. I don't think guys are looking for suitors.
2: What do guys look for?
1: I would say women.
2: Well, can't women be suitors? Hold on. I'm Googling it.
0: Hey, if women can be handsome, then they can be suitors.
1: I am on time delay, right?
0: Yeah, of course. I mean, I think. I mean, Grinch, I tell you what, this is kind of my old stomping grounds over here. So, here.
1: But no, wait a minute. You're in Douglas County.
0: Well, no, I'm in Davison County right now, but I just, right next, I'm in the reciprocity
1: your
0: zone.
1: Where you grew up was Douglas County.
0: No,
1: correct?
0: That's Aurora County. I grew up in Aurora County.
1: I thought you were a Douglas County.
0: No, that's fella. I just grew up straight west of here. I'm like less than 30 miles to my house from here.
1: Oh, that sounds real close.
0: Yeah, I mean, I'm telling you, if it were, say, hypothetically 2 a.m. and you had to walk home, you could get there sometime before noon.
1: Oh, good to know.
0: If you caught a ride from somebody.
1: Yeah, good to know.
0: Mm.
1: Probably the mailman.
2: Well, what's wrong with grabbing a ride with the mailman?
1: Because that would be my luck. And then they'd be... Because they'd look like Vaughn.
0: Well, Grinch, we are looking forward to seeing you tomorrow. We're also looking forward to seeing Greg, because he's a nice guy.
2: Yeah, he brought us.
0: A handsome fella, according to his sweetheart, anyhow.
1: Greg gets a lot of equipment from me, and Greg's all right. He drives me nuts on a good day, but I'm sure I drive him too.
0: Well, I mean, that's what...
2: He also drives you west.
0: That's what friends do, is drive each other nuts just a little bit.
1: Oh, yeah. Greg's not lazy, that's for sure. That guy is always on the move. I don't know how he gets all the miles he does in a week, but he surely does.

0: cousin.
1: Yeah. Well, I'm glad he's bringing you here. And if for some reason he has something come up and can't make it this way, I think Charlene might be in your neck of the woods, and so she could maybe give you a ride. But
0: tell her to change Slipknot.
1: I'm just going to tell you right now, Grinch, if you ride with Charlene somewhere, you stay on your side of the car.
0: We'll see.
1: Don't be migrating towards the middle. Don't be changing no radio stations, no tricky little excuses to work towards the middle, okay, Grinch?
2: Okay.
0: Not like I've never did that before.
2: You kind of change your behavior.
1: If she had trouble with her seatbelt, you just let her figure it out all on her own.
2: Mm-hmm, mm-hmm.
0: I'll just show her that Farmer Wants a Wife app.
2: But you want farmersonly.com.
0: Oh, yeah, sure.
1: Mm-hmm.
0: As if though I don't have enough bills and debt.
2: Farmersonly.com.
0: Could, I please have some more? Yay!
2: We got the Beaver Creek Grinch, 15 cats, 4 dogs, and all of the muscles that God would allow a farmer. I think that's a great profile.
1: That is not a bad profile, Grinch. Not bad at all.
0: You guys, you're killing me. You're just killing me.
2: Well, as long as you're not dead before tomorrow.
0: Yeah, right. So you can get a few more good licks in before I quit.
1: Well, I mean, here's the thing. If you're going to kick the bucket because of us, you might as well do it in person.
2: Yeah.
0: Yeah, really?
2: Yeah.
0: That way you'll have to stare at my ugly mug one last time. That's why I tell everybody I'm not getting cremated. You're going to have to stare at me one last time.
1: And I just want you to know this too, Grinch. I mean, I love you, buddy. But if you do have like some sort of cardiac arrest anytime I'm near, I mean, I will.
2: He'll give you mouth to mouth.
1: No, I will kick you in the chest a few times, but I ain't giving you mouth to mouth.
0: Please call an EMT.
1: We do have a fan in here. I'll set the fan up in your direction.
0: Or just let me curl.
2: Grinch actually has a DNR, but only for Vaughn.
0: Like this one guy said to his buddy that got bit by a rattlesnake. Well, what did he say? Oh, you're going to die. Because it means he had to suck it out, and it was in a private place where he got bit.
1: Yeah.
2: Well, thank you for the call, Grinch. We're going to see you tomorrow, I suppose.
0: Love you guys. Love you guys. You always treat me so good. And I'll make sure to tell Hammer you said hi.
2: Okay.
1: Yeah, you do that. And thanks, Grinch. We appreciate it. And by the way, anyone else who wants to stop by, say hi. I certainly can. We had a number of people stop by, say hi today.
0: By all means, everybody. The setup they got down there is great. And just come on down. I mean, we can all sit. I say this every year. You know, all of us can sit there and tell you how great it is. We can't do it justice. Not without you seeing it for yourself. Be there in person. You'll love it.
1: Hey, Grinch turning into pretty good hype man there, Chloe.
2: I'm telling you. Well, thank you, Grinch.
0: Yeah, love you guys. Take care, and we'll see ya.
2: We'll see ya. 570 WNAX. It is the Drive Time Show. Vaughn, you know, I'm looking at the ad break.
1: Mm-hmm.
2: We might have to cut it a bit early.
1: Okay.
2: I think we're going to make it, though.
1: Well, hey, you're flying a space shuttle, so you just,
2: You just do this thing over here?
1: Yeah, you do the thing. And that's true. If you happen to be at Dakota Fest tomorrow, Chloe and I will probably get there 10:30, 11-ish tomorrow. We got things going on in the morning. Chloe's got to do her hair, and that takes a little extra time.
2: Okay.
1: And so we're going to leave in Yankton around, 9-ish to get here to Dakota Fest. So 10:30-ish, we'll get here. And so stop by. Say hi. We'll be sitting around waiting for people to visit with us.
2: I couldn't have said it more concisely myself. Thank you, Vaughn. 570 WNAX, the Drive Time Show. We'll be back with more coming up here on 570 WNAX.
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3: 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I think you've done everything right and absolutely nothing wrong. 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And now that you're calm and healing,

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7: Fox News, I'm Tom Graham. President Trump claiming on social media today the U.S. was not in talks with Iran over the Strait of Hormuz, which he says is open and operating. Now, speaking in Michigan, House Speaker Mike Johnson explained why he still supports U.S. strikes on Iran.
8: We had to act. Iran was on the verge of having nuclear capability. The largest state sponsor of terrorism could not be allowed to do that.
7: Speaker Johnson is on the campaign trail for a fellow Republican. At least 7 people have died after severe storms inundated Indiana with relentless rains and dangerous floodings. Crews attempting to get the power back on southeast of Chicago.
9: 300,000 plus homes without power. It's down to about 93,000, mostly in Lake County, a few in Porter.
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0: The host that usually has the most is currently still hanging out in Mitchell at Dakota Fest. Vaughn, how's it going?
1: Yeah, I mean, I do have the most attention from law enforcement, so I still think I'm the host with the most.
0: Well, I mean, you're over there. Mm-hmm. But are you really hosting if you're not running the board?
1: Well, no, I realize, I guess that's true. And it doesn't rhyme if you don't say host, so...
0: We got the boast with the most and the host with the most right now.
1: There you go. Yeah.
0: There we are. And I don't know. I mean, what's the weather like over there for you?
1: Well, pretty blasted nice right now. Okay. I'm showing 88 degrees and 540 in the afternoon. Not that that has anything to do with the weather.
0: Well,
1: but there's a little clock in front of me. And it says 8:18 Tuesday, 88.8 and 5:41 in 7 seconds.
0: That's a lot of eights. We should go buy a Powerball.
1: I never thought about it. We probably should. I don't think they use 88 in the Powerball.
0: No, but
1: so you'd
0: it's
1: have
0: a good
1: to like
0: sign.
1: You could do a 38, a 48, a 58, a 68. You could just do
0: all eights.
1: Eights probably and whatever eights. Yeah. I used the number 67 the last time.
0: Oh, 67, 67.
1: Yeah. So that's sometimes my go-to Powerball number.
0: Okay.
1: And I definitely was one of the winning numbers this time.
0: Ah.
1: So I'm feeling it. And so I just want to know for all my friends that I play the various lotteries with.
0: Yeah.
1: I have picked the right numbers. It's you guys that has caused us to lose.
0: Wow. Well, you're going to blame all of them?
1: Well, listen.
0: Next time, your number is going to be the losing number.
1: No, I mean, the winning number was 6-7, and there was a bunch of other numbers, too, like six other numbers in there. And I chose 67, and so I picked a winning number, and if the rest of my friends would have picked winning numbers, we would have been winners.
0: Uh-huh.
1: But we were losers, but not because of me.
0: Well, you're saying that they're losers and you were not a loser.
1: No, we as a collective were losers. We as a collective. But we as a collective are not losers because of me. We're collectively losers because of them.
0: Okay.
1: Uh-huh.
0: I think I'm following. Possibly.
1: Gotcha. Yeah.
0: My goodness gracious. You know, I'm getting text messages about the emergency weather.
1: Mm.
0: We might want to take a look at this.
1: I haven't got

0: Pipestone County in Minnesota until 6:30 p.m. Central Time. At 5:37, a severe thunderstorm was located near Trotsky, or about 5 miles southeast of Pipestone, moving southeast at 15 miles an hour. Hazards include 60-mile-an-hour wind gusts and about half-dollar-size hail. Hail damage to vehicles is expected. Also expect some wind damage to roofs, siding, and trees. It's going to be near Trotsky through about 5:45. That's in 2 minutes. Edgerton around 5:50 and Hardwick around 6:15. For your protection, move to an interior room on the lowest floor of a building. And that was issued about 5:39. It is currently 5:44. That is the severe thunderstorm warning for Rock County and Pipestone County as well.
1: Well, it is one of those days where it's fairly calm and fairly warm, and so it does seem like we get those storms on those days.
0: Yes, we'll always be on the lookout for you here as long as we are live and ready to roll, which is from 6 a.m. to 6 p.m.
1: That's right, and we're one of the few places. In fact, I was talking to a Big Wheel radio guy earlier today.
0: Yeah.
1: And he...
0: Yeah.
1: Full disclosure. The Big Wheel radio guy that I talked to,
0: yes. Well, out with it, man. What's happening?
1: He's a fan of Chloe's.
0: Oh.
1: He's like, he come walking in here. He's like, yeah. Hey, are you Vaughn? I'm like, yeah. He goes, well, I'm a big shot radio guy. And I'm like, oh, yeah, I've been waiting to meet you. because I am always excited about meeting various big shot radio guys, right?
0: Oh, okay.
1: And he's like, yeah, I'll tell you what, I listen to that Drive Time show. And I'm like, oh, yeah. Well, you know, big shot radio guys do. And he's like, yeah, that Chloe, she around here anywhere? I'm like,
0: well,
1: no,
0: what did you say?
1: She's not here. Is she going to be around? Because I'd sure like to meet that Chloe. I'll tell you what. That Chloe. I don't know why the Big Shot Radio guy sounds like Cleghorn Foghorn, but he doesn't in real life. He just does in my recreation of it.
0: In your jealous,
1: what, in my
0: recreation.
1: In my recreation of our meeting.
0: Of course.
1: He's like, well, I tell you, I do like that Chloe gal.
0: Well, I mean, what did you tell him I was going to... You just said I was going to be there tomorrow.
1: Yeah.
0: Did you give any identifying information?
1: No, I said she'd be here tomorrow. Okay. And then I said we're going to do the Drive Time show live from Dakota Fest tomorrow.
0: So...
1: And
0: what I'm
1: he was
0: hearing
1: welcome
0: is that you,
1: to hang out with
0: you
1: us.
0: You gave out my phone number and address
1: to
0: a bunch of sketchy-looking guys.
1: No,
0: but the one lady that looks like she had cats for sale, you didn't tell her anything about me. And this guy, you just said, oh, she might be around tomorrow, possibly. You want to look for about a 6-foot-tall blonde lady. That's Chloe. Don't mistake her for anyone else, because she gets really mad.
1: There aren't any. I was looking earlier.
0: We got to look up.
1: I invited him to join us on the show if he was here tomorrow, so he could sit in if he wanted to.
0: Wait, and you said he worked for who?
1: I can't tell you who he worked for. He's a big shot radio guy.
0: Well, if he's a big shot radio guy, how legal is it to have him on our airwaves?
1: I don't know. It's not my responsibility.
0: He's boss.
1: Breaking the rules. I'm like, hey, you want to see what real radio is like? All right, that's not exactly true.
0: Boss.
1: I mean, he was a very, very nice big shot radio guy, and I enjoyed meeting him.
0: Okay.
1: And he is a fan of you.
0: He butter you up a little bit there? He'll butter you up? Butter you up like a Hawaiian roll? Huh? Is that what happened? You got buttered up?
1: You know, I like meeting peers in the business.
0: That's a funny way of spelling buttered up.
1: It's kind of fun.
0: I like meeting
1: to...
0: peers. That's short. That's actually longhand.
1: So anyhow,
0: deny the allegations all you want, but methinks the lady doth protest too much.
1: Yeah.
0: Exactly.
1: Well, that cat lady might come by tomorrow too.
0: Well, point her out to me, okay?
1: I
0: want to talk
1: know.
0: Business.
1: Yeah, I won't even have to point her. Sometimes you just know.
0: Wow.
1: Well, just sometimes you do. All right. Here on the Drive Time Show, you and I occasionally use slang words.
0: Well, I know about it, yeah.
1: Hey, it turns out there's a handful of American slang words.

0: that nobody knows where they came from.
1: Oh.
0: A lot of times they do, right? It's like, you know where they came from. But here's one that people aren't exactly certain.
1: Okay.
0: You ready for it? I don't even know that this is a slang word, to be honest with you.
1: Hold on. Hold on. Just give me a second. Ready?
0: Oh, you got it? Okay. Booze.
1: Booze?
0: Booze.
1: Booze?
0: You know, like the, what you drink sometimes with the alcohol, with a relatively decent alcohol content.
1: That's crazy. I never even really thought of it, but that is technically slang for alcohol.
0: Yeah. It's got the English roots, Dutch roots. The verb boozen meant to drink excessively. Okay. But that's B-U with a little thing above it, S-E-N.
1: Okay.
0: Yeah. However, in Philadelphia, there was a distiller named E.C. Booze, B-O-O-Z.
1: Oh.
0: It turns out that he might be the reason that we use the term booze when it comes to alcohol-related things.
1: Oh, that is interesting.
0: So it turns out that it isn't just, there's somebody that knows. All right. They say nobody knows, but somebody does. And now they're telling all of us.
1: Well, no, they're not for sure. Because usually you could kind of figure out where things were headed, right?
0: That is true.
1: But
0: that
1: this must have just kind of come about.
0: All right. Here's another one. You ready for this one? It's something you and I were talking about recently.
1: Oh, my goodness gracious. Body pain?
0: No. Sideburns.
1: We were talking about sideburns.
0: That's right. Union Army General Ambrose Burnside captured national public attention during the American Civil War as much for his distinctive facial hair as his battlefield leadership.
1: Huh.
0: Because what he had was a signature style with the bushy side whiskers connected directly to a heavy mustache, but a clean-shaven cheeks.
1: Okay.
0: They called him Burnsides to start with, and then eventually they became Sideburns.
1: See, and that's like, that takes bravery. You know what I'm talking about?
0: Yeah, I gotta tell you.
1: Because how do you go to the barber and explain that that's what you want?
0: I'm just hoping someday that there could be some sort of a fashion trend named after me.
1: Right.
0: Right? That's the Vaughn style. Right, the Mr. Yankton.
1: Yeah.
0: I don't know. I don't even know what it would be, and I don't know what the fashion trend would be.
1: Well, they'd call it maybe like the Van Gendren, you know.
0: Mm-hmm.
1: And it would be like, you know what it would be? It would be a bald head, super tan, right? But then it would have to involve some sort of body paint debacle.
0: That's upcoming yet, isn't it?
1: Oh, you know what it'd be? It'd be like a dyed beard.
0: Oh, yeah. I don't know that I want that fashion trend, to be honest with you. How about this one? Bigwig. The term bigwig.
1: Oh.
0: I use it quite a bit, right? Didn't I use it earlier?
1: Yeah, I used it today.
0: Big wig or big shot radio guy that stopped by earlier and I visited with.
1: I gotta clarify that.
0: Well, I mean, you weren't here, so we didn't visit with him.
1: Wow.
0: Big Scott and I visited with him, though. So it was still we. In the 17th century, European monarchs and wealthy aristocrats displayed their immense fortunes by purchasing...
1: Yes?
0: Towering wigs. They were heavily powdered, horsehair wigs that required constant domestic upkeep. And the absurdly large hairpieces, like ladies of the 1980s, all right, I added that part in there. Okay, it wasn't actually written by... But it's got to be a lot like the ladies of the 1980s, except this was for aristocrats and oftentimes dudes. Okay, but back in the day, aristocratic dudes wore wigs. And I think that that's something that maybe I could lead the trend on bringing back.
1: You want to wear wigs?
0: Well, I do have some. Like for Halloween, I wear one. Sometimes.
1: Yeah, but that's not going to start a trend. You got to be bold and outlandish.
0: I do have a wig where I look exactly like the lead singer of Alabama.
1: Alabama?
0: Yeah, Randy Owens. I look just like him. in this, and so

0: I mean, maybe I'll start wearing that.
1: Well, maybe. I don't know. But, like, just because you're going to look exactly like somebody, is that going to start a trend?
0: I don't know.
1: Or do you need to go above and beyond? Because I think you need to go above and beyond with your new outlandish style.
0: Are you ready for this phrase, term, Murphy's Law? You've heard it said before, right?
1: I've heard it said before.
0: Yeah, Murphy's Law is if it can go wrong, it will, right?
1: Right.
0: Now, it started because of an Air Force flight engineer, Edward A. Murphy Jr.
1: Okay.
0: He sparked the universal philosophical adage during a high-speed rocket sled deceleration test.
1: Okay.
0: It was conducted at the Edwards Air Force Base in 1949, and he was frustrated after a technician incorrectly wired 16 separate strain gauges backwards.
1: That's so unfortunate.
0: Yeah, Edward A.
1: You put them all in backwards?
0: Edward A. Murphy Jr. Grumbled about human error, inspiring the colleagues to formalize the rule that anything capable of going wrong will go wrong. And they named it after Murphy because even though it wasn't his fault, he was
1: backwards. And they're so right, though. However, I don't know how that is not... Like, they don't know where it came from, because they clearly just told us where it came from.
0: Yeah, well, that's where it came from. You know, I told you, they said nobody knows, but somebody does know, and they're telling us. So, I know, I'm just...
1: They shouldn't have put that on the list. Booze was the best one.
0: How about this one, scapegoat? You want to know where that one comes from?
1: Yeah, from goats.
0: How about hogwash? Red tape. You name it, I'll name you one of them.
1: Okay, hogwash. I want to know about hogwash.
0: 17th century English farmhands used this unvarnished compound noun to describe the murky mixture of stale kitchen slop,
1: unvarnished,
0: rotten brewery mash, and dishwater hauled out to feed the livestock in the mud.
1: Oh my goodness.
0: So it's stale kitchen slops, brewery mash, and dishwater all put together. And over time, the foul, worthless liquid slop became the ideal insult for people. Hogwash.
1: Interestingly enough, that is actually a review of the Drive Time Show we've received from 8 Mail.
0: That is true. It's utter hogwash. We have received that in email, haven't we? Well, now we know what they mean.
1: Well, I mean, okay, I feel like they answered the question on most of them.
0: Yeah, by the way, OK is one of them as well.
1: Okay, they don't know where OK came from?
0: They do know where it came from. They lied to us in the headline.
1: Why would they do that?
0: It came in the late 1830s. Writers intentionally misspelled the phrases for comedic effect, shortening all correct to all correct with a K. O-L-L, correct with a K. And so...
1: Well, they started because somebody thought it would be funny?
0: The joke of all correct turned into okay.
1: Oh my goodness.
0: That's right.
1: You know, now, it's like I can see it, but I almost don't want to see it.
0: Martin Van Buren, who ran for president during that time frame, permanently popularized the snappy letters in his nationwide campaign.
1: He said it was okay?
0: Mm-hmm.
1: Okay. So he was just like a modern day guy that was just online too much.
0: I think it was the modern day 6-7.
1: And with that, we're going to end the Drive Time Show for today. We'll do it all again tomorrow. We do have some Twins baseball headed your way today and also early afternoon game tomorrow. So just keep it tuned right here. And we'll get you covered. Vaughn, thanks for joining us.
0: Yeah, that's right. Late start tomorrow on the Drive Time.
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3: After picking up their first win over Atlanta since 2019, the Twins set their sights on trying to take a series from the Braves for the first time in 10 years. Hello, everyone, and welcome to the Menards pregame lineup card. I'm Mark Janowski. By snapping their 11-game losing skid versus Atlanta last night, the Twins are sitting at 61-65, third place in the Central, 5 games behind the division-leading White Sox, just a half game back of a 3-team logjam for the third and final wildcard spot in the AL. Zebby Matthews gets the ball tonight, trying to make it a perfect 3-for-3 here in August. He picked up the win last Wednesday versus Baltimore, 4 runs on 6 hits in 5 innings. Matthews, who has been dealing with an issue with his right foot, which we're going to hear about later on in the show, is 6-8 with a 5.34 ERA on the year, and this is going to be his first time facing Atlanta. Now, for the second straight night, the Twins will face a guy who used to pitch for them. This time, it's Tyler Mahle. The Twins picked up Mahle at the deadline in 2022 from Cincinnati. The righty combined to only make 9 starts for the club over the course of 22 and 23. Mahle was on the move again at the deadline this season as Atlanta acquired him from San Francisco. He is 4-9 with a 4.64 ERA on the season overall, but he is 1-0 and has allowed just 1 run in 12 innings with 16 strikeouts and 2 walks across 2 starts for Atlanta. Mahle 2-1 in his career versus the Twins. He split a pair of starts last year while with Texas. Twins had some success against a former mate last night. Let's rewind to the series opener. The threat of rain delayed the first pitch by 51 minutes. When the game got going, the Twins pounced on Martin Perez. Luke Keyshaw leadoff double. Byron Buxton and Ryan Jeffers walked. Bases loaded with no outs. Josh Bell blooped one down the right field line. 2 runs scored on the ground rule double. Royce Lewis singled home Jeffers, and then Cody Clemens tacked on.
4: Perez delivers, and this one chopped to the right side, and that's going to get through. Bell's going to score. It's an RBI single to right for Clemens, and it's a 4-0 Twins lead.
3: Not the last big contribution from Clemens on the night, but it was the last run the Twins would score, so it would be up to Bailey Ober and the bullpen to make the 4-run first inning hold up. Ober put up zeros until Atlanta got to him for a pair in the fifth and chased him from the contest. Taylor Rogers on, and he got the final 2 outs of that frame. Travis Adams with 2 efficient scoreless innings. Atlanta had a runner on second with 1 out in the eighth against Jeff Hoffman. Michael Harris the second, a grounder to second base. Clemens, a huge, great diving stop going to his right, saved the run, and he got the out on the play. It was just a huge moment there for the Twins. Then in the ninth, he had Mike Yastrzemski drawing a leadoff walk against Yoendris Gomez. But Gomez retired the next 3. Twins held on 4-2 the final. Adams the win, Perez the loss, Gomez his 18th save. Atlanta 74-51 on the year, still 6.5-game advantage on Philly in the National League East, but they now trail the Dodgers by a half game for the second seed in the NL. Twins looking to already claim this series and for back-to-back wins for just the second time this month. For more, we are at the park thanks to Treasure Island Resort and Casino. I am joined now in the booth by the guys who are going to call the action tonight, and Chris Atterbury and Dan Gladden. Chris, I'm going to start with you. Good scene earlier here today for us at Target Field as Joe Ryan was out on the mound and was able to throw 20 pitches off the mound as he continues this comeback from the left glute strain that has sidelined him for almost 2 weeks. But I want to talk about the guy who will be on the mound come game time tonight in Zebby Matthews. We're going to hear from him later on talking about how he's trying to take care of that right foot. How do you see this matchup with this Braves lineup, though?
4: I think for Zebby, the issues this year have been keeping the ball in the park, and I think that obviously is what Atlanta does best. So the critical element tonight for me for Zebby Matthews, Danny, is to keep the ball in the ballpark, and that's easier said than done, but he's going to have to find different ways to get off the barrel, maybe not necessarily hunt a lot of swing and miss, but stay off the barrel against these
5: guys. Chris, to piggyback that, 4 ball games and giving up no home runs, he's 3-1. In the 12 games that he's given up the home run, he's 3-7 with a high ERA. So, yes, key is keep the ball in the ballpark. That's going to be a challenge with this team here.
3: And it always seems to be a key for Zebby also,

0: let guys walk. Don't be issuing any free passes to get added traffic in case somebody is able to put the ball in the seats.
1: And when we've seen that, when he has those trapdoor innings, the pitch count skyrockets, and then suddenly it kind of stacks up against him. He tries to get it all back in one pitch, so that's big.
2: Yeah, last three starts, he's only gone five innings. You'd like to see him go a little bit deeper than that with some of the counts. And like you said, he has that one rough inning to where the pitch count kind of goes astray.
0: On the other side of the coin, Danny, Tyler Mahle gets the ball here for the Atlanta Braves. I mentioned how he's got the highest WAR right now out of any trade deadline acquisition among pitchers in the game. And I don't want to focus on that. I want to channel my inner Danny, because here's what I wrote down. I said, yeah, but he's 0-6 with a 7.07 ERA this season on the road. I just feel like that's what you would throw back at me if I was trying to say how good that guy's been pitching so far.
2: Well, he has been pitching good, and sometimes it takes, you know, don't forget, he was with the San Francisco Giants, dysfunctional organization right now. He ends up with the Atlanta Braves here. They've got a new pitching coach over there. It's a new voice. From what I'm reading, he's throwing his split finger a ton more now and throwing it effectively.
1: He's had two starts against, right? And one was against the Yankees, one was against the Mets.
2: Right.
1: And, okay, good for you.
2: Yeah.
1: Get this guy.
0: Sorry, are you saying he was in a New York groove?
1: He was in a New York state of mind, I might say. we've seen him, when he's good, he does what Martin Perez does when he's good. When Tyler Mahle has success, he gets you to chase that pitch just off the plate that looks good enough, long enough, and then you get yourself out. And honestly, he's really very good at doing that. That's why teams keep trading for him. When he's healthy, that's what he does. He spots it all around the edges of the zone. He's never in the heart of the plate. Twins have to see him into the zone today.
2: Yeah, Perez last night got in trouble because the guys didn't chase. He's pitching behind in the count. Mahle, same thing. He's got to be able to pitch ahead and out to be able to get to that splitter and that pitch. So we're going to have to play this out early in the ballgame just to see what he's effective with.
0: And if the Twins get to him early, let's keep getting to him. Let's not shut her down after just one inning and then try to ride it out.
2: We won 4-2 last night. We didn't need to add on.
0: There we go. Dr. Positivity jumping in at the last second. All right, thank you guys very much. We've been at the park thanks to Treasure Island Resort and Casino, the exclusive casino partner of the Minnesota Twins. 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Luke Keyshaw back in the leadoff spot tonight, and he's also playing center as Byron Buxton is not in the lineup, but manager Derek Shelton says, don't panic.
3: Yeah, we had talked about this. We were not going to play him 6 days in a row. Day game tomorrow. I mean, we initially thought we were going to get Sale, so that kind of went into it a little bit. And then, you know, even thinking about it through the game last night, he fouled the ball off his foot. He got squared up flush on the hip. You know, didn't know how he was going to report today. He's in a good spot, but I think we just have to be very mindful of where he's at over the next 40 games. And with the day game tomorrow, I figure we could give him today and then he'll play tomorrow, and then we get another off day, which we will be, you know, we're traveling. But overall, just trying to make sure that we monitor his volume to get the best out of him.
0: Yeah, so a planned off day for Byron Buxton. Something else to take away from that soundbite from Derek Shelton: Chris Sale originally scheduled to start for Atlanta tomorrow in the series finale, but they're going to push him back a day, and the Twins are going to see now A.J. Smith-Shaver instead. He's getting called up, and he will make that start tomorrow. Well, we're just getting started here on the pregame. Shelty's going to discuss Mahle and more after this break. The Braves love to swing for the fences, so naturally we tap Mike Petriello from MLB to discuss the Braves' defense. And then later on, Zebby Matthews on how he is trying to protect that right foot, which has given him some trouble. Stick around here on your home for Twins baseball.
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2: 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Well, we always await Chris's pregame chat with the skipper. Here's their conversation.
3: We're here with Derek Shelton, Twins taking on Atlanta as they try to win a series here against another former Twin in Tyler Mahle. And let's just start right there. You guys had a great plan against Martin Perez. Couldn't add on as Perez was able to make some adjustments in his own right. Mahle, not dissimilar. He's throwing more splits, but he'll cut it. He'll work the edges. He'll try to set you up, sneak a fastball by you now and again. Is it a similar plan of attack, albeit with a right-handed pitcher?
4: Yeah, it's a little bit, I think a little bit different because of the cutter from Perez and the fact that we were predominantly right-handed with the exception of Cody and Allen. But yeah, I think it is similar to make the overarching point to bring him to the middle of the plate because of the fact he wants to go on the edges.
3: And you could see when, I think it was Kerr came in late, he would throw that curveball and you'd maybe take a few of them and then just can't not swing at that one below the zone. Similar with Mahle's split?
4: Yeah, I think so. I mean, it's a, you know, Kerr's last night, strike the ball, and Mahle does it, you know, even better because of the fact he has more reps. But he's trying to get us to chase down, and we're going to have to bring him up.
3: On the other side, pitching-wise, Zebby gets the ball for you guys. Your bullpen was so stout. And I do want to talk about Travis Adams in particular because he's a kid who we're watching figure out the big leagues in real time. And I thought he looked as good as he's ever looked last night.
4: Yeah, I would agree with that. I mean, I think two of his last three outings, you go back to the Brewer outing, I thought he was really good. But last night, I mean, you know, two innings, 18 pitches, three strikeouts, really efficient. Everything seemed to be working, especially the off-speed stuff. He did a good job of going back and forth. I mean, when he entered the game, just very candidly, I was like, all right, we get an inning out of him. We got a quick inning out of him. And then it was like, all right, we're at 8-9-1, and we had Fundy up for Baldwin. Really did not want to use Fundy because of his volume. The fact he got the first two guys out, we're going to give him. We're able to push Fundy back to Olson, and we didn't even have to get there because he got Baldwin out. But it was outstanding last night, and he really threw the ball well.
3: We track and measure everything with these guys, but one thing about Adams is he's not scared. And I think that's a quality that relief pitchers have to have that maybe doesn't necessarily show up in the formula.
4: Yeah, I mean this affectionately. I don't know if he knows he's supposed to be scared. You know, that's one of the things I love about him and Morris and even Connor a little bit at times. It's like him and like we're out there, we're executing, we're pitching, and they really don't know that. And for a reliever, that is a really beautiful mindset.
3: That's a great place to end. That's Derek Shelton. Let's send it back to the studio.
2: Yeah, Adams was huge last evening. Now, the bullpen as a whole sporting a 2.91 ERA over the last 19 games. This after the ERA was over 5 through the first 107 contests this season. Thanks to Chris and Shelty there. Coming up next on the Menards pregame lineup card, Mike Petriello is dishing out scoops like he works in an ice cream parlor. That's here on your home for Twins baseball.
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3: Tuesdays, Mike Petriello of MLB.com swings by the Menards pregame lineup card, and tonight he discusses a new research tool which sheds some glove love on a couple of guys in the visitors' dugout this series. Here's Chris.
4: Well, it's a glorious Tuesday, which means it's Mike Petriello time, and Mike Petriello joins us from MLB headquarters in Manhattan. And Mike, we got Atlanta here in town, and we talk about them slugging a lot. But I want to talk with you a little bit about defense, and this is kind of a two-headed monster, because they're a perfect example to talk about defensively, but also you guys have some new toys at Baseball Savant defensively.
5: We sure do. So coming up this week, you'll be able to look at which first basemen are the best at receiving throws from their infielders. And most people think about that in the sense of scoops, and scoops are important and they're super cool. But if you were to look at every single throw, and there are hundreds and hundreds of them a first baseman gets over the course of a year, scoops are like 2%, right? So do they matter? Yes. Are they important? Sure. But they're not the whole story. This data is going to go back to 2021. And I'm pretty happy to say that Matt Olson and Freddie Freeman are 1-2 on that list, which is great, because if you were to think about elite defensive first baseman over the last six seasons, those two guys are probably the first two that would come to mind.
4: So what are we measuring here? Because are we talking about the situation, knowing when to stretch, the difference between catching the ball out away from your body, catching it in your body, plays where you have to either choose to vacate the base or not vacate the base to save an error? Because we all know that a good first baseman, anecdotally, is going to save multiple errors from every other infielder on the diamond.
5: Yeah, absolutely. So number one, most important thing is, where is the throw, obviously? Is it on target? Does it hit you in the chest? Is it high? Is it low? Is it all over the place? You need to know the speed of the runner coming down the line, and you also need to know where the runner is, because if the runner is pretty far away from first, even a bad throw can be saved and then turned into an out. So that's oversimplifying a little bit, but based on those three things, it turns into, okay, well, how likely was this opportunity to have become an out? It's sort of like in the outfield, where an easy can of corn is a very different proposition than like a low sinking liner in the gap. So every one of those throws gets that probability, and then you figure out if the catch was made or not. And it's pretty interesting the way it comes out, because you're going to find out things, I guess, obviously Freeman and Olson are great, but you can answer questions like, hey, does it matter to be tall? Does it matter to be left-handed? So Freeman and Olson are both 6'4". Freddie's got an enormous wingspan. He is the best at catching balls high in the air. There have been a couple guys who have been fantastic at scoops. Yuli Gurriel, who's not playing anymore, was phenomenal at this. Christian Walker is phenomenal at this. And yes, I did look up the Twins, Chris. They are kind of bang on average this year, but they've had so many different first basemen, it's kind of hard to get enough sample for any of them.
4: Yeah, we kind of rotate him through, though, the last couple of years. You know, Santana was pretty good, and Ty France got a lot better. And, in fact, he got better playing to the metrics. Once he figured out what he was being graded on, he was able to change how he played to try to get upgraded. So maybe this will help. Defensively, with Atlanta, we always talk about the offense, and they can slug. And we talk about Olson, who's outstanding. Defensively in the outfield, though, Acuna, even post-surgery, we know he can cover some ground. Michael Harris II is a wonderful outfielder to watch. What can you tell me about those guys numerically?
5: Yeah, they are both fantastic in terms of throwing arms. Harris is great all around. He's one of the best defensive center fielders in the game. Acuna's really declined a lot in terms of like getting to the ball just after the knee injuries. He's slowed down. But what I think is really interesting about this, if you focus on Harris for a second, over the last 5 years, he is tied for 78th in most outfield assists, right? Just doesn't happen that often. But if you were to look at some of the advanced defensive metrics, he is number one in run value gained via holds. And what I'm trying to say here is, you get graded for the respect you get. You cannot get an assist if the runners are not going to challenge your arm. And so if you were to just look at assists, that doesn't tell you the whole story, but you can look at every opportunity a base runner had to go. And if they don't, that's a little bit of credit that goes to the outfielder. So if you were to look, going back over the last 5 years again, Michael Harris is number one. Acuna is number four. But they just don't get run on, and that counts. That's all really valuable.
4: That's a really good number, because oftentimes the guy who leads the league in assists also is the easiest guy to run on, and that's why he has so many opportunities. So that is a great little nugget there.

0: when grading defensive outfielders. We continue to try to figure out how to numerically apply values to defense. It remains a very difficult thing to do, and that's a nice little touch to add to it.
1: Yeah, and I totally agree there, as we're always looking for ways to measure or quantify things on the fielding side, especially when you consider this 2026 edition of the Twins and all the shifting of positions that we have seen, just trying to glean some value as to why a move was made and is it or is it not working. Thanks to Chris and Mike for that conversation. Coming up, Zebby Matthews tells us what he's been working on as he battles a reoccurring issue with his right foot. That's here on your home for Twins baseball.
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3: For the past couple of months, something has been afoot with Zebby Matthews' right foot. He hopes they have found a way to at least mitigate the issue, and that is the focus of tonight's Twins storyline. The trouble first surfaced in Zebby's start on July 4th at Yankee Stadium when he was forced to leave the game with two outs in the fifth inning. It's been described as a laceration, as a blister, so Zebby, we just went right to him and said exactly, can you help us figure out what's been going on?
4: Sometimes when I pitch, I just get a cut on the side of my foot. I wouldn't say it's really like a blister per se, more just like the skin there kind of just rips. So it's pretty tough to deal with just because once it kind of rips, it kind of feel it every throw after that. Managing it, and it's getting better now.
3: The area he is talking about is on the inside of his right foot, the one he uses to push off with. Zebby identifies what can cause this issue to flare up.
4: Usually it rips when there's a hard, the harder mound, like New York, the mound, the day game was really hot. It rips when there gets a hole kind of in the rubber or right where our foot stands. So it kind of rips there on the hard mound.
3: Zebby admitted this issue would normally happen about once a year, so he grew a little frustrated and concerned as it lingered here this season, forcing him to leave his start early 12 days ago in Milwaukee. A search for solutions led to the Target Field grounds crew doing a little mound manicure prior to his last start here versus Baltimore.
4: Just trying to keep the mound a little softer there at the rubber. Not too soft where you're sliding around all the time, but soft enough where it can't cause any added stress or friction on the

0: foot.
1: The mound wasn't the only thing which was treated prior to his last outing. Matthews also doctored up the foot a bit differently, and he rolled out a new pair of cleats.
0: You know, like the turf toe that pitchers get put on their cleats, kind of adjusted the position of that, and got some different spikes. Not sure if the spikes had anything to do with it, but I think the position of the turf toe kind of helped it a little bit, and then just like making sure like we wrap it like with the in the training room, like with like a little pad or like a bandage or whatever, anything we can do to try and, you know, take off some of like the friction and like the stress that it gets put on there, but it seemed to work okay.
1: Yeah, so Zebby not sure if it's got to be the shoes, in part because he could not give this pair a trial run.
0: Usually I try and like at least like get a day of like to like play catch in it just to get like the feel, because you know every cleat feels a little different, but these I wore on my last start. I got it, they came in that day, and I wore them that day just because like I knew I needed to get something different. They felt good, so I'm gonna keep wearing them.
1: Yeah, so we'll see how the shoes, the mound, and ultimately the foot hold up here this evening for Zebby Matthews, who again is trying to make it a perfect 3-for-3 in starts here in the month of August. That's our Twins storyline, and that's a wrap for this edition of the Menards pregame lineup card. Game 2 versus Atlanta coming up here on your home for Twins baseball.
2: This is WNA.
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5: This is manager Derek Shelton. The lineup card is completed. My guys are ready, and it's time for Twins baseball.
6: Will not hit high in the air to deep right field. Does Clemens have another one? He does.
7: It's high in the air down the right field line. And this ball is out of here. Brooksley has tied it up 2-2.
6: Byron lifts one high and deep to left and into the bullpen for a home run.
7: There's 2-2 on the way. Swung on and this got him. Ryan, little fist pump. He strikes out the side.
6: Royce Lewis, Tapper back up the middle and through. And Royce Lewis wins it for the Minnesota Twins.
5: Twins baseball is brought to you by Target, proud partner of the Minnesota Twins. Now let's head live.
6: Well, it's a gorgeous night in downtown Minneapolis. A perfect night for baseball here at Target Field as the Minnesota Twins seek to win a home series over the visiting Atlanta Braves. Twins are 61-65, part of a glut of teams in the playoff hunt in the American League. Atlanta 74-51, and they're battling for a first-round bye on the senior circuit. Zebby Matthews gets the ball for Minnesota tonight. He is 6-8. Tyler Mahle, a trade deadline acquisition of the Twins back in 2022, and for Atlanta this season is 4-9, but he's been very stout in his first two starts in an Atlanta uniform. Twins hoping for a rude welcome for Mahle as he returns to Target Field tonight. It's the Twins and Atlanta. Danny has your full starting lineups. We've got the national anthem, and first pitch between Minnesota and Atlanta is coming your way right here on your home for Twins baseball.
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2: Hey, welcome back to Minnesota Twins Baseball. Second game of this three-game matchup. As the Twins take on the Atlanta Braves. Braves come in here 74-51. 6.5 up in first place over the Phillies. Twins 61-65, 5 back of the Chicago White Sox. Zebby Matthews tonight making a 17th start. Has a record of 6 wins, 8 losses. And he'll go against Tyler Mahle. He's 4-9. And he is toeing the rubber for the Atlanta Braves. This is his third start since being traded over from the San Francisco Giants. Give you the rest of the starting lineups, but first, our national anthem.

0: That is Angelica Cantanti Youth Choir with our national anthem. Here is tonight's starting lineup for the visiting Atlanta Braves, managed by Walt Weiss. It'll be Drake Baldwin leading off. He's going to DH tonight. In right field, batting second, Ronald Acuna Jr. Matt Olson, he'll bat third, play first base. Michael Harris, he'll bat fourth, play center field. Ozzie Albies is at second base, batting fifth. In left field, batting sixth, Mike Yastrzemski. Austin Riley, he'll be at third base, batting seventh. Mauricio Dubon, he'll bat eighth and play shortstop here tonight. And catching and batting ninth will be Sean Murphy. On the mound, Tyler Malley, 4-9 on the year, just traded over from the San Francisco Giants. Here's the starting lineup for your Minnesota Twins. Leading off in center field, Luke Kuechel. Trevor Larnach in the lineup in left field, bat second. Ryan Jeffers, he's got the duties behind the plate. He'll bat third. The DH batting fourth, Josh Bell. Bell is in the Twins lineup hitter. He's the cleanup hitter, and it's brought to you by Marsden, your hometown cleaning team, keeping Target Field, that world-class facility, 17 years and running. We thank you, Marsden. Batting fifth in the lineup at second base, Cody Clemens. Royce Lewis, he'll bat sixth, play first base. Brooks Lee, he'll bat seventh, play third base. In right field, batting eighth, Alan Roden. And batting ninth and at shortstop will be Kalen Culpepper. On the mound, Zebby Matthews, 17 starts, 6-8, has won his last two games. So trying to win third here in a row for him. It'll be a first in his career. Mark Wagner going to be calling balls and strikes. He also is the crew chief. Carlos Torres, the umpire at first base. Nate Tomlinson at second base, and Bruce Streckman, the umpire at third base. Wait for the Twins to take the field. Hand it off to my partner. Here's Chris Atterbury.
1: Thank you very much, Danny. 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Zebby Matthews talking at length about the work they've done to keep that blister from opening up when he pitches, about changing his spikes a little bit. The mound is in great shape here this evening. They put a little extra water on it the last time he pitched here at home. And the bigger issue than the foot tonight, I think, is just keeping the ball in the ballpark, Danny. And we know that Zebby can get hurt on his fastball. They can straighten out a little bit. To me, the secondary pitches are going to have to be strikes tonight for Zebby Matthews. Work ahead of the count, find other ways to get guys.

0: is out.
1: You know, and we knew that going in about the Atlanta Braves. They're such a slugging team. They drive the ball. They drive in runs. They hit the ball in the seats. Pretty much put in check last night. I think the four-run first inning kind of took them out of a little bit of a game, plus the way that the bullpen kind of picked up Bailey Ober last night really shut down this potent Atlanta offense. And that's the big test for Zebby. Yes, keep the ball in the ballpark and keep those base runners on. Stay away from the big inning. He seems to have a tough time. Everybody will run into that tough inning one time and just can't get guys back in the dugout.
0: Sliders and changeups are going to be important. He throws a lot of changeups to lefties. Changeup has been hammered a bit this year. Teams are slugging over 500 on that pitch. And again, a much better pitch when he's ahead in the count, doesn't have to throw it for a strike.
1: Yeah, he's got, and don't forget, he's a high velocity guy. So he can get it up there 95, 96, 97. And this is a matter of being able to spot his fastball, be able to work on his secondary pitches and be effective.
0: He's going through his warm-ups now. The folks who are introduced alongside the Twins players as part of the starting lineup are leaving the field of play, and we're getting set for Drake Baldwin, Ronald Acuna Jr., and Matt Olson for Atlanta. Atlanta in the traveling gray, trimmed in blue and red. The Twins have the home whites on here today. And again, the Twins are looking for a series victory. They're 33-31 here at home. They're 19-19-2 in series play. And a victory here today would give them their 20th series win of the year. Not a small thing, and Gino mentioned it off the top here today. Chris Sale was expected to pitch in this series. We thought maybe today, then we thought maybe tomorrow. He has been pushed back. The Twins will not see Sale. They'll actually see the righty A.J. Smith-Shawver instead against Taj Bradley tomorrow. So a little different look to the rotation for the Atlanta Braves. Zebby has the baseball back from Brooks, and we're ready to go. We've got Larnach, Keyshaw, and Rhode, and Splaid across the outfield. Lee at the hot corner, Culpepper, Clemens up the middle, and Lewis shaking hands with the first base umpire, Carlos Torres, down the line at first. Ryan Jeffers says he's ready. He puts up the target. Baldwin in the box, and here we go. And the first pitch skied in the air, left center field. Keyshaw is there. Larnach is there, running through the sun and into the shade. And Keyshaw will make the catch, and on one pitch, one out. That's exactly what the Twins are looking for. Be efficient. Throw a pitch. Get an out. Keep it in the ballpark. It was a fastball. And it was hit more up than out. And there's one down for Ronald Acuna Jr. Acuna, the right-hander, and he takes a while to dig in. He's playing right field tonight. DH'd yesterday. That's Baldwin's spot this evening. First pitch is off the plate away. One ball, no strikes. Keyshaw has those sunglasses on. The shadows can be devilish this time of night. As this ball popped in the air, fouled on the right field line, out of play. The 6 o'clock or 6:40 starts. Sun comes through the awning a little bit. Right now, Keyshaw is in the shade, but behind him on the warning track, sunshine. And in front of him, a big kind of jack-o'-lantern smiley face of sun that goes from left center to right center. Acuna rolls one back up the middle for Culpepper, bobbles it, picks it up in the bare hand, hurries the throw to first. Lewis got his foot back to the base, and that's out number two. Nice job by Culpepper to stick with it, even with the speedy Acuna coming up the line. Acuna not blasting out of the box the way we've seen him, and Culpepper able to get the out.
1: A good play there, Culpepper. A few steps to his left. That ball had top spin on it, kind of handcuffed him a little bit. Still showed that arm off pretty good.
0: Now it's Olson. Leads the league in extra base hits. Had a double last night to add to that tally. He takes a strike, and the count is 0-1. Zebby grew up in North Carolina, and that's Atlanta Braves country. I mean, when you talk about the sphere of influence of that organization, going back to the Superstation days, Danny, where they were on across the country, but certainly in the American South. As a pitch skips up and it's one ball, one strike. You can't help but be immersed in Atlanta Braves culture.

0: 2-2. Swung and a miss. He struck him out. And how's that for a start to the ballgame for Zebby Matthews? He gets one in the air, one on the ground, and one at home plate. A fly ball, a ground ball, and a strikeout. And an efficient 1-2-3 first inning from Zebby Matthews. And the Twins will see what they can do offensively in the opening frame and try to mirror last night's four-run outburst that led them to a 4-2 victory. Well, you can't spell triple without Trip. Today's contestant in Quick Trips Around the Bases, Alex Brow from Wilmer, Minnesota. If a Twin hits a triple, well, Alex, you win $1,900. Compliments of Hershey's. That is a big pot of money to spend out there at the Candy Mall. See your neighborhood Quick Trip for details. Again, $1,900 to Alex in Wilmer with a triple tonight. Danny, I think we are long overdue.
1: Yeah, I think so, too. And hopefully get it out of the way early with Keisha, maybe.
0: Like
1: hey, bring
0: that.
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0: Great way to experience a ball game. Bring some friends out and have a good time. Seidon Rafaela is on target. Red Sox center fielder went 3-for-5 with three doubles last night in Boston's 11-1 thrashing of the Diamondbacks at Fenway Park. Rafaela is now tied for the MLB lead in doubles with 32. That's brought to you by Target, proud partner of the Minnesota Twins. 32 is a whole bunch of doubles, and of course, 31 doubles for Matt Olson, who is just one shy of that mark for this Atlanta club. The other highlight in that game, we heard it last night, our guy Mickey Gasper.
1: Another home run.
0: A home run last night for the Red Sox.
1: That's all he does.
0: That's all he does is hit. Now let's see what Luke Keyshaw can do. All he's done is hit for the last 3 or 4 months. He's up in the leadoff spot now, and he's hit safely in all 4 career games against Atlanta. Opened the game, set the tone with a double last night. It'll be Keyshaw, Larnick, Jeffers against former Twin Tyler Mahle. Mahle in 2 games with Atlanta, 1 with the Yankees, 1 with the Mets. 12 innings, 1 run, 16 strikeouts, and just 2 walks. Splitter usage way up, and his first pitch is off the outside corner, a fastball at 92. 1 ball, no strikes. Teams struggle to square up the fastball despite the pedestrian velocity because he spots it well, and he tunnels it with that split and with his cutter. Pitch driven the other way, foul, another fastball. And the count is 1-1.
1: You know, we didn't get a fair shot to see Mahle at his best. He's had a pretty good resume when he is healthy. Knows how to pitch. Veteran guy.
0: Only 9 games. We got him in 22 at the deadline. Pitched 4 times and then had to shut it down. Keyshaw lifts one in the air to right field. Acuña Jr. fighting the sun with his glove. And he makes the catch. And Keyshaw retired on 3 pitches. Mahle came back in 2023, hoping to put the shoulder ailments behind him.
1: And he's healthy, and he was healthy this year with the Giants. It's just the poor atmosphere that he had to pitch in.
0: Went from here to Texas. He landed in Texas for a while. Went okay there. Best years were in Cincinnati. First pitch to Larnick high, 1 ball, no strikes. I get choked up just talking about
1: that
0: it.
1: That was a long time ago.
0: Games. Mahle's not going to be emotional on the mound. Again, it's not high-octane velocity, but he can really pitch. Swing and miss on a splitter there. That's a good one, and it's 1-1. And not unlike Perez, that pitch, a perfect example. It ends up off the plate, but it presents as a strike most of the way. And hitters just struggle to take it. 1-1 taken this time. 2 balls and a strike, and you always talk about seeing that pitch up.
1: Mm-hmm. The splitter, because they like to work it to the bottom part of the strike zone with that late drop, so you just force them to have to get the ball up.
0: 2-1, check swing, foul. Larnick didn't want to swing at that. It was up and in, and he was trying to get out of the way. Found his handle.
1: Well, right now, Larnick's going to get pitched hard inside. Both of his fastballs he's thrown have been in, crowding him.
0: Defense plays to a pull shift on the infield. Riley's lined up essentially at shortstop. Dubon, playing short today, is lined up the middle. They set up in, and the 2-2 is in, and it's taken. Another fastball in. It's off the plate, 3-2.
1: He tries to throw that little.

0: cutter that runs back in, and he's just not getting the movement on it right now.
1: So three balls and two strikes to Larnach. One out, nobody on. And the pitch is swung on and hammered into right field. Acuna going back, he'll make the catch. It was a splitter that stayed up, and Larnach put a charge in. Hit that ball 103 on a line into right center field, but Acuna able to track it down.
0: That's one thing about Malley and his splitter. He can throw it for a chase pitch. He commands it. And right there, just took a lot off of it. Splitter up, and he lined out with it.
1: Boy, if you're Larnach, though, you hit it hard.
0: Yeah.
1: Hit it on a line, and you feel pretty good about that. As Jeffers digs in, Twins trying to get Jeffers on track. First pitch hit high in the air, right center field. Long run for Harris. Played fairly shallow. He's at the wall, and it's off the wall. Bounces by Harris, barehanded by Acuna. But that won't keep Jeffers from loping into second base for the first pitch double. But Harris covers a lot of ground, and he went deep into the right center field gap, but that one landed literally at the base of the wall.
0: You know, that's a visiting player unfamiliar with the warning track, unfamiliar with the depth. Because he just kind of went to the fence and pulled up.
1: And it'll give the Twins a two-out opportunity for their best guy with runners in scoring position, and that is, of course, Josh Bell. Bell last night had the big first-inning double to drive in two more. He has 74 batted in on the year. And he hits the first pitch, and he hits it foul, 0-1. It's a first-pitch splitter, and again, that was up. And that's the splitter that we saw Larnach hit hard, and it was a fastball that Jeffers pounded, and Bell now in an 0-1 hole. Pitch on the way, and that's taken for a strike, and he's going to challenge this one.
2: Batter's challenging.
1: Yeah, Bell didn't think it got all the way back. I think he's right. Big difference between 2-0 and 1-1.
2: Overturned ball.
1: So one ball, one strike, good challenge from Josh Bell. And he'll now go to work with a 1-1 count on Malley. The Twins have scored 74 first-inning runs, fourth most in the big leagues. Looking to add on here, they've scored four runs in the first two games in a row, and this ball hit high in the air to right field. It's obliterated into the upper deck for a two-run homer, and the Twins strike first. It's 2-0 Minnesota Twins. As Josh Bell has liftoff for his 17th home run of the year.
0: Chris tried to come back in with the heater. And he left that one out over the plate. Bell was ready for that. Boy, that had some distance on it.
1: 434 feet worth of distance on it into the upper deck and right. 110 off the bat. You don't need the numbers to know that's an impressive blast into the upper tank for Josh Bell. 2-0 Twins. Clemens will bat. And Cody watches the first pitch for a strike. That's the cutter. And the count is 0-1. Now he may put that four-seamer in his pocket for a while. Boy, Bell absolutely crushing the baseball. There's another big two-out hit. Swing and miss by Clemens. It's 0-2. That's now 76 first-inning runs for Minnesota. And as Gino mentioned on his way out the door tonight, let's add on something the Twins have not been able to do the last couple of nights. No balls and two strikes to Cody Clemens. 0-for-2 career against Malley. Tyler delivers, and the pitch is taken down 1-2. A good way to set the tone tonight. Zebby comes out with a nice top of the first. Twins come back and watch Josh Bell blast one into the seats. Clemens takes high, and it's 2-2. What a year Josh Bell has put together for the Minnesota Twins. 17 homers, 76 batted in now as the 2-2. Wide, and it's 3-2. Malley had Clemens 0-2, and now he's lost the zone. All of this started after two outs. Fly ball to right, then a whistling liner to right for Larnach. Jeffers doubled on the first pitch, and then a homer for Bell and a 1-1. 3-2 pitches high, and Clemens works a walk.

0: came back from 0-2, took four, not even close, and now Royce will have a chance against Malley here in the first. In the American League in the month of August, Royce Lewis, fourth best average, fifth best slugging percentage, and fifth best OPS. Would love to add to those numbers right here. Got those green batting gloves. Looks like he lifted them out of Alex Jackson's locker. There's a strike called inner corner, and the count is 0-1.
1: Well, you've seen his locker. He's got a display of every color you can imagine, but that's, I call that margarita green.
0: That, you know what, Danny?
1: Mm-hmm.
0: Keen eye. Good call. It's a pitch that just misses, but we're going to challenge. Sean Murphy will.
2: Pitch is called a ball. The catcher's challenging.
0: Yeah, Murphy's going to win this challenge. Former Gold Glover. That was a splitter that had so much movement on it that I think it froze Wagner a little bit behind the plate. So Murphy wins a challenge, just as Bell did earlier. It's 0-2 now, and the pitch is fouled off. Royce had to play a little defense there, and it stays 0-2. You love to see not only the first inning runs, Danny, but make Malley work.
1: Yeah.
0: Get that pitch count up like they did on Perez. Body language not great with Tyler Malley. He's kind of a low-energy guy on the mound.
1: But you're getting an idea of how he's going to attack these Twins hitters.
0: He was up 0-2 on Clemens, lost him, and he misses high here to Lewis. It's 1-2. He was a pitch away from getting out of the inning, then threw four straight out of the zone. Cody's now at first. Big hole right side for Royce. Riley is deep guarding the line at third base. Nod of the head and the pitch. Swung on and bounced towards Riley, but foul. And deeper into the bag of tricks for Malley. That's his 24th pitch here in the opening frame. Brooks Lee is on deck hoping for a chance. Royce awaits the 1-2 pitch, trying to add to this 2-0 lead. Long set from Malley. There goes Clemens. The pitch is pulled sharply foul up the third base line. Boy, Austin Riley, we talked about how deep he was in hugging the line, more so than most third basemen will. And Danny, with good reason, because that's exactly where Royce Lewis is hitting the ball.
1: Yeah, and he's even cheating a little bit more right now, so trying to protect that line, but what he does by getting on the line gives up a little space between him and the shortstop.
0: You know, that 5.5 hole where Tony Gwynn made a Hall of Fame career. Mm. What would you tell me? You'd shift him left, he'd hit it right. You'd shift him right, he'd hit it left.
1: He could hit. I'm not saying he took it. I watched Arise. He would look around the infield and find out where they're playing him and say, okay, I'm going to hit it over here.
0: See if Clemens is running again. Not going. 1-2, lifted in the air to center. Harris doesn't see it. Now he does. Staggers under it and makes the catch. He froze briefly in the sunshine, but recovered to make the play, and he retires Royce Lewis to end the first. But the Twins tally a pair on a big home run from Josh Bell. It's 2-0 Minnesota. We go to the second on your home for Twins baseball.
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